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3: Sunny and hot today, 100 for a high with a heat index value of 106. Please bring in those pets and stay hydrated. For tonight, clear skies, a low of 74 for Saturday. More sunshine, more heat, 102 for a high, heat index of 106. Mostly clear Saturday night, 74, and Sunday, sunshine, hot, high of 101. I'm Steve Wheeler Adams. In the Weather Center.
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6: 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Happy Independence Day. 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Our number, 877-381-3811, 877-381-3811. I wanted to get through a little bit more, highlight a few things on this on power issue. I hope you're enjoying it. Look, I'm here. You're out there. I can't be certain. But I think it's certainly important to give it a shot, right? First thing I have to do, Mr. Producer, is to find out where I left off here. It's not essential. But one of the things I found, I start to talk about here, is this issue of virtue. Because you can hear the left. The left wants you to believe that what they're for is virtuous. Here we are. That's very dangerous. Montesquieu, one of the great Enlightenment philosophers who certainly influenced our constitutional period, separation of powers, was the most widely read and cited philosopher during America's constitutional period. He's referred to directly in the Federalist Papers multiple times, and in his really quite incredible book, The Spirit of the Laws, Montesquieu explained that democracy and aristocracy are not free states by their nature. Political liberty is found only in moderate governments. But it is not always in moderate states. It is present only when power is not abused, but it has eternally been observed that any man who has power is led to abuse it. He continues until he finds limits. Ready? Who would have thought it, he writes. Even virtue has need of limits. So that one cannot abuse power, power must be checked. Let me repeat that. So one does not abuse power, power must check power by the arrangement of things. Power must check power by the arrangement of things. That one sentence explains your Constitution. That's why it's not a democracy. That's why it's not an autocracy, it is a representative constitutional republic. He said a constitution could be such that no one will be constrained to do the things the law does not oblige him to do or be kept from doing the things the law permits him to do. Now, hundreds of years later, British Christian theologian and scholar, brilliant man, author C.S. Lewis, underscored Montesquieu's point about the abuse of power disguised as virtue. Lewis famously wrote the following, "Of all tyrannies, a tyranny exercised for the good of its victims may be the most oppressive. It may be better to live under the robber barons than under omnipotent moral busybodies. The robber barons, their cruelty may sometimes sleep, their cupidity may at some point be satiated. But those who torment us for our own good will torment us without end. For they do it so with the approval of their own conscience. They may be more likely to go to heaven, yet at the same time likelier to make a hell on earth. Their very kindness stings with intolerable insult. To be cured, quote-unquote, against one's will, and cured of states, which we may not regard as disease, is to be put on a level of those who have not yet reached the age of reason, or those who never will, to be classed with infants, imbeciles, and domestic animals. Does that not define, does C.S. Lewis not define Mondami and all these other commie pinkos? And Montesquieu further warned that should the distinct nature of these various branches of government dissolve one into the other, you will not have anything but tyranny any longer. So much in life orbits around this word, this idea, this belief of power. Most of the discussion, to the extent it exists at all in an honest or coherent fashion, is in the form of generalities, sloganeering, demagoguery, and the like, used by politicians, media, ideologues, and academicians to manipulate, confound, and deceive. In which case, power is used to control thought and discussion and language. What I'm seeking to provoke is a better comprehension of what is meant by power, its impact on the individual and mankind generally, to stimulate a broader examination and dialogue about its applications. I hope you read the book. Again, I'm not out here pawning books. These are so far discounted, it's pennies on the dollar. But if you take the time to read American Marxism and On Power, doesn't matter which order you read them in, American Marxism is the second longest book I've ever written. On Power is the shortest book I've ever written. And yet both are power-packed, I think, with knowledge and, I hope, wisdom. You will have a comprehension of what is swirling around you right now in this country like you've never had before. Like you've never had before. Far beyond surface level. Far beyond surface level. I want to get into something else that's a little heavy. I've been wanting to do this for a while. It's been on my desk. If you saw my house, we don't even have enough bookshelves. And I, you know, we go into Home Goods and buy some of these bookshelf things. But I mean, I got books stacked everywhere. And before I got married and I had a wife that set me straight, she does. She's something else. Very lucky. Used to spread my books out on the dinner table. Remember that, Mr. Producer? Packed. Stacked up on the floor. And so that's how I do my research. Now I have basically two offices. One on what I call the basement, she calls the den, and then one on the first floor. And I go between them when I'm writing a book because there's books in both places just stacked up and I gather more information, but I gather mostly from original writings. I'm not really interested in other sorts of things. It's why I have the Ayatollah Khomeini's Mein Kampf right here on the desk, Islamic Government. And I'll read some of this to you one day soon. But I wanted to tell you why, historically, the Persian people and the Jewish people have a bond of sorts. I want to tell you why. And you don't have to be Persian or Jewish or anything, I think, to find this interesting, because this is ancient history. From 559 to 529 BC. It's a long time ago. And in the most influential figures of ancient history from the National Geographic, it was actually quite a wonderful magazine, this particular one. Like many ancient rulers, the Persian conqueror Cyrus the Great, and he was the emperor from 590 to 529. So a fairly long period of time, almost 40 years. He's also known as Cyrus II. He was born of royalty. On the death of his father, Cyrus ruled the Achaemenid dynasty and expanded his ancestral realm into a mighty empire. He triumphed not just through conquest, but also by showing singular tolerance and mercy to those he defeated. This was a very, very unique warrior. A brilliant military strategist, Cyrus vanquished the king of the Medes, then integrated all the Iranian tribes, whose skill at fighting on horseback gave his army great mobility. His triumph over Lydia and Asia Minor near the Aegean Sea filled his treasury with that country's tremendous wealth. After conquering those lands, then the lands surrounding Mesopotamia, Cyrus closed in on Babylon. Disgruntled over imposed forced labor and the demotion of their city's patron deity, Marduk, Babylonians turned against their king and saw no reason to oppose Cyrus. Nope. Cyrus was known to spare those who yielded to him. In 1539 BC, they opened their gates to the Persians who entered the city in peace amidst joy and jubilation, according to an inscription touting Cyrus's triumph. The benevolent nature of Cyrus's reign took many forms. He placated the formerly powerful Medes by involving them in government. He adopted habits of dress and ornamentation from the Elamites. Across his conquered lands, he returned images of gods that had been seized in battle and hoarded in Babylon. And in Babylon itself, he publicly worshipped the city's revered Marduk. Cyrus's most renowned act of mercy. Ready for this? Was to free the captive Jews. When Nebuchadnezzar had forced into exile in Babylon, Cyrus allowed them to return to their promised land, to Jerusalem. After the Babylonians destroyed the first temple and forced them out. The Jews praised the Persian emperor in scripture as a savior to whom God gave power over other kingdoms so that he would restore them to Jerusalem and allow them to rebuild their temple. Cyrus the Great died around 529 BC while campaigning against defiant nomadic tribes around the Caspian Sea. But one measure of his greatness was the esteem in which he was held in later years by the Greeks, despite the bitter wars they waged against the Persian successors. More than 150 years after Cyrus's death, the Greek author Xenophon memorialized the ruler in his work. He said he honored his subjects and cared for them as if they were his own children. He wrote, "And they, on their part, revered Cyrus as a father." Those words served as an inspiration for at least one of America's founding fathers. Thomas Jefferson owned not one but two copies of this book. Equally high praise for Cyrus's legacy is found in modern times at the United Nations headquarters and so forth. But he not only helped the Jews and freed them to return to their homeland, the Holy Land. But he assisted them in the early days of beginning the building of the Second Temple. Cyrus the Great was truly a great emperor, a Persian emperor. And this is one of the reasons that there is this bond and there's a connection. And you can see it as Persians all over the world, and particularly those who are stuck in the concentration camp, thanks to the Iranian Nazi Islamist regime. They talk about Netanyahu, the great Jew. That's what they call him. Netanyahu, the great Jew. And Netanyahu has an affinity for these people too. And now you know more than I bet you ever knew before, Mr. Producer. Isn't that amazing? I'll be right back.
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5: Sunny and hot conditions for today and for the next 4 days, for that matter. Look for high today of 100 with a heat index of 106. Then tonight, clear skies, 74 for your low. For our 4th of July Saturday, sunny and hot again, 102 for a high, heat index value of 106. Clear Saturday night, a low of 74. Sunday, sunshine and hot. Look for high of 101, and Monday, 50% chance of showers and thunderstorms with a high of 99. I'm Steve Leader Adams in the Weather Center.
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7: 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I'm telling you, this is fantastic. Their products, their choices. This is a real opportunity. A real opportunity. And try it for 101 nights. Are you kidding me? They put it all on the line. All right. Let's keep going, shall we? Birthright citizenship. You know more about that than anybody on the face of the earth. But let's hear what the Speaker of the House had to say about this, Mike Johnson. He's a good man. By the way, he's also a constitutional lawyer who was a lawyer, a litigator in the conservative legal community for many years. Cut one, go.
10: I do think that this has been grossly abused in recent years, okay? And that is the case that was being made by the plaintiffs in the case, and we're very sympathetic to that because it is a serious problem. It's become a tourism, birthing tourism, they call it, you know, a trend where people would just come and you just come onto the soil and have your child and then they're able to avail themselves of the welfare state and everything else. It's been abused. It's one of those things that was intended to serve a noble, important purpose and has been thwarted and overused and abused. And so I'm sure that we'll continue to look at that. I mean, I'm sure the conclusion from this opinion is going to be that you got to have a you got to amend the Constitution to fix that. As we all know, it's a big challenge to amend the Constitution. It's only happened 27 times in our whole nation's history. And the reason is because you got to have two-thirds of the both chambers of Congress and three-fourths of the states to ratify. It's usually at least a many years long process and very complicated. We'll see. I'm sure there's going to be lots of discussion about that. I will say I'm very disappointed in that outcome. I think it subjects the country to serious challenges going forward, and we'll have to deal with it as a Congress.
7: Be difficult to deal with. I can tell you that right now. They constitutionalize this. You hear people making stupid comments. Let's amend the Constitution. Okay. As long as you have Democrats in the House and Senate, you're not going to get two-thirds votes of the House or the Senate, plus the Rhino Republicans, to do anything. As for a statute, the statute can't change the core fact now that this has been constitutionalized. Statutes don't change the Constitution, as you well know. So we'll see what can be done on the periphery, on the fringe, but the heart of it is the heart of it. Hassan Piker is a lowlife. He's a Jew hater. He is a terror supporter. He is a supporter of these Islamist Marxist movements. He was born in the United States. He is a birthright baby, or was, brought to Turkey where he was radicalized and then brought back to the United States. And he's just a little example of what's going to happen and is happening to our country with this nonsense. And here he is on this issue as well. Cut five, go.
11: This is such an insane and fundamentally un-American concept.
7: I really get sick and tired of Islamist commies who tell us what is un-American. Don't you? They hate America. They hate our Constitution. This is what I always talk about. Yet now they're going to wave around the 14th Amendment, the ruling by Roberts and his ilk on the court, wave it around as some great victory when, in fact, their whole goal is to burn down the entire constitutional construct of the country. Go ahead.
11: I cannot begin to explain this to you, okay? Ellis Island.
7: You know what? Shut up. I don't even want to hear your stupid voice. You make me sick to my stomach. Mm-hmm. I don't know. By now, you probably saw this hearing. Mike Lawler. I like Mike Lawler a lot. You don't have to agree with him on everything, but I agree with him on a lot. He's just a good guy. He's in a marginally blue Democrat district. We have to carry districts like his in New York and other places or we can't win. But he's a smart guy. He's a principled guy. He's a fighter. And there he is. They're on this committee. They have the Gorman family there, among others. And you have this lowlife, Jayapal. This is our fourth hearing on the subject of these families and what took place here. We could be focused on other things like, you know, health care and food. And there's the poor woman sitting there, and you probably saw this on Fox and elsewhere. They lost their beautiful daughter. She was shot in the head. She literally ran for 40 feet while this animal chased her and executed her. And she's saying, what could she have said in the 40 feet, calling out to her mommy, calling out to her daddy, calling out for help, knowing that she was going to be gunned down? Can you imagine, ladies and gentlemen, can you imagine this happening to your family? Can you imagine going through this nightmare every damn second of every day without your baby anymore? The inhumanity of the Democrats. They don't want to talk about it. It's the fourth time. We're not going to talk about this. And by the way, one of the things that's never been said about this birthright crap and these open borders, the inhumanity that has involved in all these years with hundreds of thousands of missing children and women sold into sex slavery. Cut seven. Go, Mike Lawler.
12: So while some of my colleagues may not want to hear the truth, the same outrage you feel about Renee Good and Alex Pretty,
13: Mr.
12: you
13: Chairman,
12: should feel about Sheridan Gorman and Lincoln
7: Riley. So stop right here. So this is Jayapal trying to shut him down. She's the head of the commie wing of the Democrat, but they call themselves progressive. That's commie. You hear progressive, it's commie. And then Raskin, whose father was a big-time Stalinist and started the Institute for Policy Studies. Go ahead and Google it. These are two big-time commies. Go ahead.
12: Every angel family
13: statement.
12: In this country.
14: I do feel that outrage.
12: You do not.
14: Do you,
12: because if you did,
14: you
12: would
14: feel,
12: not support sanctuary.
14: Do you feel the outrage about Alex
12: Pretty
14: and Renee Good?
12: You should be ashamed of yourself.
14: You don't belong in this committee.
12: Baby.
14: You should get the hell
12: You're
14: out of here. You don't understand the rules of the committee. You don't understand the Constitution.
12: Mr. Raskin, you're absolutely full of disgrace. Say one word about Alex Pretty and Renee Good. I wrote a whole New York Times op-ed about it. You should be absolutely
13: Mr. Chairman, I just want to say we will not...
7: Shut up. Shut up, you jackass. Mm-hmm. Your victim's family members testifying on sanctuary policies. She's whining about... This is the fourth hearing. Go ahead on that one. Cut eight, please. Go.
15: Unfortunately, this hearing is it's the fourth time in this committee that we've had a hearing on sanctuary cities, the fourth time. And there's many other things that we could be doing other than this. I would have loved to have had some hearings on the unconstitutionality of the president's executive order on eliminating birthright citizenship. This is something that the Supreme Court just ruled today in a 6-3 majority.
7: So why would you need a hearing, genius? Go ahead.
15: And yet this
7: okay,
15: was
7: understand, exact- understand, Jessica Gorman, the mom of Sheridan Gorman, who was executed by this animal, is sitting there with her husband and her other daughter, her younger daughter, as are other individuals whose children were murdered due to sanctuary city policies in blue cities and states. And she's listening to this woman complain. This is our fourth hearing. Go ahead.
15: that caused so much fear and trauma across the country. We could have been discussing that.
9: Mm-hmm. Well, here's the response from Jessica Gorman. This poor mother is going through unimaginable hell. Cut 9, go.
16: And in what world does the child who spent her life making sure no one was lonely die terrified and alone on a pier in Chicago? In what world does the girl who saw everyone become invisible to the people in power responsible for protecting her? This cannot be explained away, and it cannot be buried beneath a list of unrelated issues that you all paraded before us. Thanks for telling me without telling me that, you know, you're here, but you don't want to be. This is the fourth time you had angel families. Thanks for telling me you don't care. This cannot be buried under your slogans, your statistics, or excuses, and this just can't stand.
9: You feel the agony, you share it, don't you? You tear up just listening to this poor mother. This family's been destroyed. All over the country this takes place. All over the country. And the Democrats are nominating and electing primaries communists, Islamists with ties to Hamas, individuals who are talking about destroying the state of Israel, individuals who are talking about 9/11 as a good thing, our country. The Democrat Party is nominating these people. They're going to be serving in your United States Congress. We have got to inform ourselves. That's why I spent an hour and a half at the beginning of this program. We have got to be the beacons here. We've got to help talk to our family and friends and acquaintances. If we don't push back, it's over. This is our country. We can't rely on other people to do all of our talking and battling on these things. We have to do it. Now, you and I, right here, we help strengthen and give birth to the Tea Party movement. You and I, right here, help give birth to, with Mark Meckler and the folks, the Convention of States movement. You and I, right here, after the early primaries in 2016, we all pulled together when we got behind our president now, Donald Trump, and we fought for him. We fought against the lawfare they were using and the impeachments they were using to try and destroy him. And you and I, and certainly he and others, we were involved in his reelection. And we're going to have to defend him again because they're coming after him, and we'll do what we have to do. But you and I are uniquely positioned. Not the internet, not the podcasters. They can pat themselves on their ass all they want. Right here, conservative talk radio. You and I are the ones who are positioned to do something about this. And by God, we will. I'll be right back.
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1: If you missed out on gold in 2020, if you missed the rally 2025, it's not too late, but it's going to be late at some point. Gold is sitting about 20% off its all-time highs earlier this year. So you can buy it at a discount effectively. Now the trajectory is up, as you can expect. The debt that's grown over decades is massive. The interest rate is bigger than the defense budget. You see the Democrats are electing Leninists, Stalinists, Trotskyites, Maoists. 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The fundamentals that drove gold over 5,000 an ounce are still very strong. It's a limited commodity. You can't just print it. And many central banks all over the world are buying record quantities of gold. 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When we come back, we have a montage for you from Stu Studio on X. Democratic Socialists of America, stop using that phrase. We will use it to identify them, but then we will use the correct nomenclature. The Marxist Islamists who seek to destroy our country. Have you noticed how young the people are who they're electing? Not in all cases, but the vast majority. 29 years old, an immigrant from Africa, or you got an immigrant from somewhere in the Middle East, or you got an immigrant from China. Crazy, isn't it? I wonder why it's happening. Well, ladies and gentlemen, it's not by happenstance. It's not a coincidence. It's a plot. It's a strategy. It's playing out right before your eyes. And you know what Hakeem Jeffries and Chuck Schumer are doing about it? They're embracing it. They're cowards. They hope they can survive. They'll be gobbled up too. And I'll see.
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7: Ideology that Democrats seem to be embracing. On the Salem News program this week on Capitol Hill with Tony Perkins, House Speaker Mike Johnson says the country is facing an unprecedented threat.
8: And what we've seen in recent months is many Mamdanis have popped up all around the country running for Congress. For a while, Tony, everybody just kind of waved that off and said, oh, that was a New York City anomaly. No, sir. It's everywhere. And we've got to confront it. We've got to take it very seriously. And we have to vanquish that, because the ideas and proposals that these candidates would bring to Congress is frightening stuff.
7: He urges Republicans to defend America and capitalism and to turn out in big numbers during the midterms this November. Speaker Johnson's full interview will be heard when This Week on Capitol Hill is broadcast beginning at 10 a.m. Eastern Time Saturday on the Salem News Channel. All sorts of patriotic events are scheduled for the 4th of July on the National Mall in Washington, D.C. Correspondent Laura Winters has a preview.
9: The epic July 4th Salute to America celebration will include thousands of fireworks and military flyovers. The president scheduled to speak Saturday night as the nation's capital hosts thousands of tourists from across the country and the world. In the afternoon, folks will be treated to one of NASA's supersonic F-5 light fighter jets flying in the sky. Also on the schedule, the Blue Angels, the Thunderbirds, F-35 stealth fighters, U.S. Coast Guard helicopters, and a B-1 stealth bomber. Trump's new Air Force One also scheduled to make a pass over the crowd. Laura Winters reporting.
7: Across much of the country, extreme heat is a concern this holiday weekend. Philadelphia canceled its Salute to Independence parade. 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
7: A settlement is reached in an egg price-fixing case.
11: The U.S. Justice Department has reached a settlement with three egg producers who were accused of colluding for some 23 years to raise prices. That includes last year when eggs reached a record high of $6.23 per dozen. In the agreement, Calmaine Foods, Versova, and Hickman's Egg Ranch will pay $3.3 million to be distributed to states, donate 53 million eggs to food banks and nonprofits, adopt antitrust compliance programs, and not communicate with competitors on prices and bidding strategies. None of the companies admit to manipulating the market. I'm Donna Warder.
7: A California farmer has been giving away free nectarines this week amid a legal dispute with a food market and distributing company, claiming exclusive rights over the variety of white nectarine that he grows. News and analysis at townhall.com. From Washington, I'm Keith Peters. The rush is on across Venezuela's north coast to identify loved ones before it's too late.
12: At least nearly 2,300 people died in the deadly earthquakes last week. The country is overwhelmed with bodies that officials are struggling to collect, identify, and preserve. Many fear mass graves are coming as they search for the bodies of loved ones who died in the earthquakes. Those tremors struck the South American nation on June 24th.
7: That's correspondent Andrew Stewart reporting. Thousands are still missing from the earthquakes. A man with a Tibetan flag in front of the United Nations headquarters in New York set himself on fire and died. Law enforcement responded Thursday evening to a 911 call. The New York Police Department says they found a 52-year-old man with severe burns throughout his body. Police say the man was taken to the hospital and later pronounced dead. More on these stories at townhall.com.
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14: Sunny and hot today, 100 for a high with a heat index value of 106. Please bring in those pets and stay hydrated. For tonight, clear skies, a low of 74 for Saturday. More sunshine, more heat, 102 for a high, heat index of 106. Mostly clear Saturday night and 74, and Sunday, sunshine, hot, high of 101. I'm Steve Wheeler Adams. And the Weather Center.
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15: Rising from the heart of the swamp, a beacon of truth is casting its light. From sea to shining sea. The Vince Show. 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
16: The United States is the hottest country in the world. The President of the United States talking about this last night at the Great American State Fair launch in Washington, D.C. Jim, I'm going to have to work my way down there. I'm going to have to check this thing out. It looks pretty cool to me. The President reflecting on 250 years of greatness in this country. Let's hear from the President a bit.
17: 250 years ago, a new nation was founded by farmers and soldiers, shopkeepers and tradesmen who stood strong to defend their rights, their families, and their freedom from tyranny across the sea, from every city and town, from the mountains and valleys, from the backwoods and rocky shores. They came by the thousands to fill the ranks of American patriots and enlist their lives in the righteous cause of independence. That's what they did. This exceptional nation was forged and won by some of the bravest, toughest, strongest, most extraordinary people ever to stride the earth.
16: Yeah.
17: Together we stand on the shoulders of incomparable heroes such as George Washington, Thomas Jefferson, John Adams, Abraham Lincoln, Benjamin Franklin, Alexander Hamilton, John Paul Jones, John Hancock at Lexington and Concord, Brooklyn and Saratoga, Trenton and Yorktown, and at Independence Hall in Philadelphia. These real-life legends and American icons poured out their blood, sweat, and tears and risked everything they had to purchase and to live the most priceless and glorious inheritance of any people ever to be on this earth. They all lived by the oath that Patrick Henry made immortal, give me liberty or give me death.
18: The stakes couldn't have been higher. The stakes could not have been higher for the nation's founders. I think a lot about Thomas Jefferson and the pledge of their lives, fortunes, and sacred honor to stand up this country. Think about how far we've come. And nowadays, it's interesting because we can't help but think about it in a current political lens, because that has a lot of impact on whether or not this country endures for 250 more. Nowadays, you've got an entire category of people in the United States who think that they owe nothing to our country, that our country, that whatever good things we have are ill-gotten, that this was all stolen, that this is, you're unentitled to anything good in your life, that this country's contemptible, we don't need borders. That's what all those socialists, these commies who just got the nod this week in New York City, that's what they all believe. They don't even, all those names that President Trump just read off, to the extent that they even know who these people are, they hate them reflexively. He didn't say Ilhan Omar. He said George Washington. So therefore, he needs to be condemned. It's crazy. It's crazy. There's a reason Ilhan Omar's name will never be read out in a list like this.
17: 50 years, every generation of Americans have taken up the same call to freedom, from the storied alleys of Boston to the streets of Philadelphia, from the golden fields of Michigan to the gleaming shores of California, and from Texas to Florida to right here in now beautiful and extremely safe Washington, D.C., our American ancestors fought and won the most vicious battles. They explored and settled the most dangerous frontiers and let no challenge ever break their spirit or their pride. They were proud to be Americans. They love our country. They look down on us now. They love our people. Americans crossed the Great Plains, scaled the mighty Rockies, tamed the Wild West, and turned this continent into industrial powerhouses like nobody has ever seen. We laid down the railroads, raised up the skyscrapers, built the great highways, invented the airplane, won two world wars, defeated fascism and communism. We're going to have to do that again. And led humanity into space. And we did it all in the span of just 250 years. Now we are expanding the glory of American freedom into a horizon that's never been seen before. We've never reached so high as we're reaching right now. This is our heritage. This is our history. And this is the destiny of America, to be the greatest, most incredible country ever to grace the earth. We are one people, one nation, marching into one magnificent future under our great American flag that we love and respect so much.
18: You know, pride in your country really matters. It matters a great deal. It's a motivating force. You feel like you're contributing to something bigger than yourself, you know. Looking back at our great history and seeing the odds that so many great Americans overcame in order to succeed is inspirational. It motivates you to things that you didn't even know were possible for yourself. You know, we're trying to get to Mars right now. You know about that? Like, there's an effort to try and get to Mars, a brand new frontier for all of humanity. What country's going to do it? If the United States can maintain the energy and the momentum that we have, we can do it. We can do it. Elon's trying to do it. President Trump wants to do it. Kind of an amazing thing. We were the first to land on the moon. What? We didn't land on the moon. Yes, we did. And the long bleached by the sun American flag is up there to prove it. We just sent astronauts around the moon, actually, just to go and survey everything up there. We can achieve really great things. In fact, we have, over and over and over again. And don't let anybody tell you otherwise. You know, it's neat. I was, like I told you this week, and I was talking about with Jim yesterday, I've been watching some of these World Cup games and watching the enthusiasm of the fans. And people have a lot of enthusiasm for their own countries. You know, they travel to the United States. They get to see our great country. They also become aware of the lies that they're being told back home about our country. It turns out the American media, not the only media to lie. There's a lot of media around the planet that are lying to populations. And people get here and they're like, wow, this country is way better than I realized. We know. There's a reason people keep trying to break into it and trying to stay here. It's a great place. It's a really great place to live with good people. But it's neat to see these countries, the enthusiasm they have for their own teams, right? You know, Brazil and Spain and France. You watch these guys and they're all very enthusiastic. But that's the kind of enthusiasm that not only we should have, but we should have at levels that no other country could possibly reach just because of how great this country is. What a blessing it is. I think part of this is just recognizing how much of a gift this country is and how much of it, a blessing it is. It's kind of an accident of your birth that you get to live here. How neat is that? How neat is it that God saw fit to put you here at this time in world history? I think that everyone should take a moment each day to pray a prayer of gratitude for the blessings they've been given, no matter where you are on this planet. The fact that you're alive and you're breathing, that's enough. That's a good start. But the fact that you get to live in the United States of America and call yourself an American citizen, what an extraordinary blessing. What an extraordinary blessing. And anybody who tells you that that's a sin or there's something wrong with that or this is unearned and there's nothing good that's ever come of the United States or the United States is the bad guy, especially if they're Americans, they're betraying the blessing that God has given them. They're kicking dirt into its face. Pretty contemptible, actually. And I like that, you know, and part of the way we can establish this appreciation is we take a trip every so often through our country's young history. It's 250 years. Feels like a long time. Not a long time. Just a couple centuries. If you've ever traveled to Europe, you've seen buildings that are older than our country. Plenty of places around the planet. But man, in 250 years, we've packed in a lot of amazing stories. There's a little bit more from the president from the State Fair, just talking about what a great place it is.
17: Tonight, right here on the National Mall, we are beginning the most unforgettable birthday party any country has ever seen. Oh, you're going to have a good time. You're going to have a good time. This evening, it's my honor to officially kick off the celebration with the Great American State Fair. It's going to be great. It's going to be unbelievable. So from today through July 10th, this event will showcase all 56 states and territories. There will be no military flyovers. And I want to tell you something, because they're going to be beyond flyovers. There'll be something like you've never seen. You get just a little tiny glimpse of it tonight. By the way, how good is our Air Force? How good is our... Nobody's ever seen those planes. They are serious planes. When the bad guys see those planes coming, they say, we give up. But we're going to have special performances, patriotic music, high-tech demonstrations, unique exhibitions, a FIFA fan zone, which is great, and it really has been big stuff, and even an old-fashioned rodeo. I love rodeo. I don't know how they do it. I don't know how they do it. Then on July 4th, we will have the greatest show of all on the National Mall. Your favorite president will be speaking. So please show up. Because if we have two empty seats, you know what's going to happen? The fake news is going to say he didn't fill out the arena. Now I'll be speaking. I'll be very proudly speaking as we ring in our 250th year with the largest fireworks display in world history, 10 times larger than any that we've ever done in Washington or in the United States.
18: Where did that story break?
17: If you like fireworks...
18: Where did that story break?
17: Then in August, we're going to have what's called the Patriot Games, a first-of-its-kind competition featuring the greatest high school athletes from all across the United States, and applications are open through July 10th. These are the best athletes in the country, young athletes. And soon thereafter, we'll have a Freedom 250 Grand Prix right here in Washington around the Capitol.
18: Very cool. Absolutely wonderful. IndyCar. It's going to be neat. IndyCar zooming around the Capitol. Cool. We had a UFC fight a couple weeks ago, celebrating some great, you know, great combat sports right there on the South Lawn. Pretty cool to see. You get all these high school athletes competing in the feats of athleticism. Isn't that nice? What a return to health. That's been a fun thing. The MAHA movement and RFK Jr. and all of the push to restore the health of American citizens. This is great. And notice that in the midst of all of this, all of the, you know what the theme of every one of those stories is? Personal achievement. Being able to do it, just being able to work on a craft, to hone it, to succeed at the highest levels, to achieve on the merits. The great thing about America is you can. You can. It's a country that enables people to come from little means and to achieve greatness. Not a lot of countries can say that. Not a lot of countries can accommodate that. So many countries lack the rule of law, lack the order necessary, lack the constitutional rights and the preservation of those rights. America's got all of the gifts, all of the blessings. You've got a great legacy. And we should work really hard to protect it. More ahead on The Vince Show.
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0: 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The Vince Show.
1: You see, the President of the United States was awarding the Medal of Honor yesterday at the White House. And he gave a Medal of Honor to a retired Marine Major James Capers Jr. for extraordinary heroism during a four-day reconnaissance mission in Vietnam. He suffered multiple severe wounds, massive blood loss after his team was ambushed. Capers continued leading his men, directing fire, and guiding the patrol to the extraction site.

0: extraordinary valor. And now he's received the nation's highest honor for valor, the Medal of Honor, which is just amazing from the president. Apparently, Senator Lindsey Graham of South Carolina was a big advocate for this, and it came to fruition this week at the White House. It's always such a nice thing to see, and it's always, you just stare in awe at the citations here and just try to envision what it took for these men to demonstrate these this extraordinary valor in combat. And then here we are honoring them. It's an amazing thing. You know, the Medal of Honor was one of the earliest awards for valor in the United States. In fact, the Civil War, there's a lot of medals of honor that were distributed because it kind of was the medal that was given out. And over time, it's become the signature medal for the highest performance in combat, the highest selflessness and dedication to the troops. And I was reading a little bit more about this Major Capers, and apparently he also has a couple of knife kills from his time in Vietnam. Just think about that. Up close, hand-to-hand combat, knife kills of the enemy. Just an extraordinary man. And yesterday, the president, as he was delivering this award, you could tell in his age and his state of life right now, Major Capers has a little bit of trouble standing. And there was the president holding him up, supporting him as he stood there to receive his honor yesterday. It brings a tear to your eye just to look at. And it just reminds you of the great, great men who have served this country, the great men and women who have served this country in combat. And Major Capers is just, he gives it up to the men who he left behind, the men who didn't make it from Vietnam. He didn't leave anybody behind. The point I'm making, of course, is that he's giving it up, as these heroes so often do, for the men who made the ultimate sacrifice at war. So God bless Major Capers. God bless everybody who served in Vietnam. And in this case, welcome home, Marine. Welcome home. On behalf of a very grateful nation.
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10: Sunny and hot conditions for today and for the next 4 days, for that matter. Look for a high today of 100 with a heat index of 106. Then tonight, clear skies, 74 for your low. For our 4th of July Saturday, sunny and hot again, 102 for a high, heat index value of 106. Clear Saturday night, a low of 74. Sunday, sunshine and hot. Look for a high of 101, and Monday, 50% chance of showers and thunderstorms with a high of 99. I'm Steve Leader Adams in the Weather Center.
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12: Washington, D.C. right now. They've got the Great American State Fair going on the National Mall, which is so cool. It's got the Ferris wheel up and a bunch of states. I say a bunch of states, not all, a bunch of states, most of them represented there. You can check in on each booth and see all sorts of wonderful features from all across our great country. But did you know that there are states who are officially skipping the state fair for the 250th anniversary of our country? States like Washington State, Oregon, let's see, Maine is skipping. We got Vermont skipping, Massachusetts, Connecticut, Rhode Island, Pennsylvania. I'll get to that in a second. North Carolina, Illinois, skipping, deciding they don't want to be a part of a state fair. And the rationale for most, if not all, of these states is, well, I don't want to be a part of something Trump is a part of. What are you talking about? That Trump is a part? Trump's the president of the United States, you morons. This is the 250th anniversary of our country. Each of your states has important histories worth dwelling on. You don't want to be represented among all these states? Is your TDS that bad that you can't participate?
13: Yes!
12: Thank you. Yes, it is. Yes, it is. So Pennsylvania is an interesting one. Josh Shapiro decided not to participate. I'm sorry, Jim, wasn't I told that Josh Shapiro was the reasonable Democrat? He's a very reasonable, very moderate, very middle-of-the-road Democrat. The left hates him because he's Jewish. The right doesn't like him because he's a fraud. He's not a moderate. It's so stupid. So he decided not to send a delegation. He's like, nobody wants to participate. No Pennsylvania businesses want to participate. Really? None of them? Yingling didn't want to set up an operation for the Great American State Fair? I find that hard to believe, honestly. I think there's a lot of places in Pennsylvania that would like a little bit of attention at the Great American State Fair. So we get an update. You ready? It turns out there is at least one Democrat in the state of Pennsylvania who's interested in supporting his state. John Fetterman. This weekend, we just got an update on this afternoon, has helped to get a Pennsylvania display up at President Trump's Great American State Fair, according to USA Today. It's not really Trump's. I mean, yes, the president is responsible for making sure it happens. But it's the Great American State Fair. It's the country's Great American State Fair. This whole thing is Trump's. It's Trump's, says USA Today. Then again, USA Today is famously written at a third grade reading level, so maybe that's why. They're using third grade logic to explain this. Only 2 days after Pennsylvania withdrew from the Great American State Fair, U.S. Senators John Fetterman, Democrat of Pennsylvania, and David McCormick, Republican of Pennsylvania, have announced a coalition of organizations would represent the Keystone State at the fair. The fair, which runs from June 25th through July 10th in Washington, D.C., is a part of a bigger effort to commemorate America's 250th birthday. It was organized by Freedom 250, a nonprofit created as a part of President Donald Trump's effort to commemorate the country's semi-quincentennial that works closely with the White House's America 250 task force. In a press release from McCormick's office, both senators emphasized the importance of Pennsylvania having a presence at the fair. Yeah, you think? Like, Jim, does Pennsylvania have any role whatsoever, meaningful role in American history? Say Philadelphia, Independence Hall, Continental Congress, any role at all for Pennsylvania in the Great American State Fair?
13: Yes!
12: Thank you. Just a few days ago, June 25th, Pennsylvania Governor Josh Shapiro told the New Republic that Pennsylvania wouldn't participate because of a lack of interest from businesses. None were interested, Shapiro said. That's such a lot. What a scam. What a terrible governor. Betraying the businesses of the Commonwealth. It reflects this sad state of affairs that we find ourselves in, said Giro, that the president has politicized this to a degree that businesses don't want to participate. Trump didn't politicize any of this, Shapiro. You politicized it. The president, what part of I want to make America great again is political? What part of let's celebrate the country's 250th birthday is political? What part of let's have a great American state fair so we can celebrate the country? How is that a partisan? Why would it be a partisan operation? It shouldn't be. Of course, it is. In a world where the left thinks flying the American flag is a bad idea because it might convey that you're a Republican voter, you can see why they would skip the Great American State Fair. The Great American State Fair. Do lefties still pledge allegiance to the flag in the United States?
14: No,
12: Jim's assuming, to be fair. I wonder, do you put your hand over your heart? Do you take the hat off of your head when the national anthem is playing? It's a sad state of affairs. It's a very sad state of affairs if you can't even feature your own state in a gathering of Americans. They're not screening people when they come to the state fair to find out who they voted for. It's not a Biden operation. I can send an FBI SWAT team to your house if you're a Republican showing up at the Great American State Fair. No, it's just a place for Americans to gather in the nation's capital. And it looks beautiful, by the way. The venues look good. It's clean. People are really happy. I'm seeing a lot of great video of people just leaving. They're like, actually, that was really cool. That was really cool. Why shouldn't everyone be participating in it, joining in it, seeing it? And then these states, these idiotic states, almost all of them, I think, led by Democrats, they're just like, no, we don't want people to even know we're a part of this country. So it's kind of the thing that Democrats always do, staging insurrections, trying to separate themselves from the rest of the states. We've got an insurrection on our hands, Jim.
15: And then you've got Congress people, members of Congress, elected people, representing citizens of the United States, saying things like, I went to the Great American State Fair this weekend, and it was really as empty as reported. And where did the rest of our taxpayer dollars go? Melanie Stansberry.
12: So rather than be like, hey, more Americans should see this, the point she's making is, boy, that was awful. And the awful thing about it was not that a police precinct was being burned down in the middle of a Democrat-run city. The awful thing about it was not that there's graffiti and crime everywhere. The awful thing about it was not that it's utter chaos that requires deploying the police to use anti-riot measures to put down the chaos. The awful thing about it was there's not enough people here. Well, you've been spending all your time telling them not to go. So mission accomplished, if that's actually true, and I don't even know if it's true. Seems like a lot of people have been going and having a pretty good time. You know, are they going to crap on the fireworks this week? Doug Burgum stopped by our program earlier this year, where I won't shut up about the fact that he broke the news that this would be the biggest fireworks show in, not American, world history. World history. Jim, they shut down the Potomac River this week. That's a very unusual thing. Normally, guys go out there in their boats, watch the fireworks from the river, which is a cool way to see it. Got to be careful navigating. There's lots of boat traffic. It's as crowded as the Strait of Hormuz during a blockade. It's very crowded on the Potomac River during the Independence Day fireworks. Not this year. They're shutting down the river because they're going to be launching so many of the fireworks from the river. They're putting barges in the river so that it expands all the way across Washington, D.C. Very cool. I'm very excited for it. I'm looking forward to this. Was the left going to crap on that too? It was a crappy fireworks show. Fireworks show was terrible. It was bad for the environment. President Trump, he just did it to celebrate himself. It's all about him. It's about his ego. What do you want him to do? Isn't it so much better? Can you imagine what this would look like if Kamala Harris were running the show? What kind of Hate America exhibition would be going on the National Mall right now? And this is when America was even crappier than it is today. And this is the Hall of Sadness. So you go in there and you cry about how terrible the country is. Like, what? Really? Isn't one of the greatest things about the 2024 election that in addition to all the other stuff that we're getting, I love the secured borders. I love the improving state of the American economy. I love that he's taking care of all these problems, negotiating peace deals. I love all of that. But isn't one of at least the spillover benefits that President Trump gets to be the master of ceremonies for the 250th anniversary of our country? It's so much better. Who would you rather have? A person who spends all their time talking about how crappy America is, or a person who authentically loves the country and appreciates the blessings of it and values his role in its story? I know who I prefer. Donald Trump. Donald Trump. The left doesn't even want fireworks in Mount Rushmore. President Trump's going to be at Mount Rushmore on Friday. One thing after the other. He's doing Mount Rushmore Friday, back Saturday for the National Mall, the fireworks here in Washington, D.C., to celebrate our country's independence. Highly preferable. Trump derangement syndrome is one of the weirdest medical conditions I've ever seen. You know, we told you last week they're upset about the World Cup going well. They're upset that the World Cup is going well because they think it's a commentary on President Trump if it goes well. Like, if the logistics of it are good, then people might think well of President Trump. So that's a bad thing? I'm sorry, I measure people based on whether or not they are successful, what their track record is. So he's demonstrated competence and you're angry about that? Make it make sense. You know, one of the amazing things about the World Cup has been the ability for foreign visitors to the United States to get an unvarnished, unmanipulated, undistorted view of our country. It turns out that the global media has just as much, if not more, fakery and nonsense than the American legacy media. There's a lot of lies that are told through the outlets that are supposed to be conveying truth to their audience. It's just not happening. And think about it. A lot of countries don't have the benefit of the First Amendment, which is designed to be something of a safeguard for us. Although a lot of legacy outlets betray their responsibilities under the First Amendment. But people are coming here and they're going, wait a second. America's not like some third world backwater, overweight, buck-toothed, redneck country, whatever. Like, you know, there's this image of America. Get outside the country. Take a look at how people view Americans. There's this image of America that's projected through global media that suggests that there's something broken about us. And then people get in and like, holy cow, I had no idea it was this nice. The country's beautiful. The people are kind. Law and order prevails. It's a very normal country. Very normal. Not just normal, a wonderful, exceptional country. And they're all writing on their little social media accounts about how interesting and wonderful it is and their great experiences. It's like a million Alexis de Tocquevilles traveling the country going, holy cow, America's got something special going on. And that message is getting all out across the planet. And I keep sitting here going, man, I really wish it would get to Democrats. It's great that it's getting to Europe. It's fantastic that it's getting to Asia. I love seeing that it's getting to Africa and South America and all over the place, Australia. Heck, it's probably getting to Antarctica, too. Can it get through to Democrats? Can Democrats wake up from this insanity? There's no reason to sit out the Great American State Fair. You should be a part of it. You should be celebrating the history that makes your state great. I guess this is one of the second order effects of being told constantly that American history is only one of misery, including in the states that these people come from. You know, Valerie Jarrett was just standing on a stage at the Obama library launch. Is it even a library? Does it even have books? It has a basketball court, and it looks like a trash can. But she's standing there. And remember, in Valerie Jarrett's opening speech, it may as well have been their opening prayer. She started by saying that we should be miserable about our circumstances. This library is built on stolen land. That a number of Indian tribes were here before, and they've all been eradicated by our meanness. Because we suck as a country. That was Valerie Jarrett's opening speech. And so in a sense, if that's the predominant way that the left is educating people in the United States, which it basically is, it's actually not surprising that they want to sit out a state fair dedicated to celebrating American history. They don't like American history. They don't know American history. So they've got nothing to contribute. So if those people are in charge, maybe it's better they sat it out. More ahead on The Vince Show.
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1: America 250, celebrating 250 years of the greatest nation on the planet. June 17th, 1775. British General Thomas Gage awoke in Boston to find colonial militia had taken over Breed's Hill and Bunker Hill on the Charlestown Peninsula overlooking the town. He ordered William Howe to take the hills, as Howe led his troops up Breed's Hill with the drums pounding and the fifes calling. The colonist leader, Colonel William Prescott of Massachusetts, instructed his troops,
2: "Go maintain vigilance. Serve your ammo. Ensure a proper line of flank. And above all else, men, do not fire until you see the whites of their eyes."
1: With the redcoats only 15 paces away, they let loose. The British retreated and attacked a second time and fell back again. Eventually, they took the hill, but they found out at that time, the best trained army in the world has met its match. The next day, Abigail Adams wrote to her husband, John,
3: "The race is not to the swift, nor the battle to the strong, but the God of Israel is he that giveth strength and power unto his people. Trust in him at all times, ye people. Pour out your hearts before him. God is a refuge for us."
1: This has been America 250. Happy birthday, America.
4: The Battle of Bunker Hill, fought June 17th, 1775. It's an amazing country with an amazing history, and we look back on it with pride because, you know, it's just think about it. What was this UFC fight that took place this weekend? I remember one of the fighters indicated that the odds were stacked against him, and he grabbed that microphone, and he goes, "The odds were stacked against me." He goes, "You know the odds that this country could exist at all? I like my odds," and he won that fight. It was really great. It is a great country. Thank you, as always, to producer Jim for helping us look back on its history as we approach that 250th anniversary coming up, Independence Day, July 4th, not that far away. And I hope you have a fun celebration planned. If you haven't put one together yet, perhaps maybe take this weekend to think about what you're up to, because it's a great time. And definitely hang an American flag. I'm distressed by the fact that the Democrats don't want to hang American flags outside of their homes. And that they think that it's somehow, I don't know, whatever. It's like a contemptible symbol. They don't want people to think they're Republicans, which is just wild. You've really lost the plot if you can't hang an American flag. You don't have to vote for the same people that I vote for. I wish you would, but you don't have to. It's America. It's a free country. Fly that flag with pride. Fly it with pride. And then vote for the same people that I vote for eventually. Eventually. It's a great country.
0: Vince Colonnais.
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11: Town Hall, I'm Keith Peters in Washington. As the 250th anniversary of the Declaration of Independence is celebrated in America, a heat wave smothers the eastern United States. We hear more on the story from correspondent Donna Warder reporting.
12: It's a hot July 4th holiday weekend as the eastern part of the U.S. suffers through a heat wave. New York and Boston already hit 100 degrees Thursday. At Boston's Franklin Park Zoo, Dr. Malou Selly says they're giving the animals what they need.
13: Some animals have very comfortable air-conditioned areas.
12: And in the southeast, Ray Dawson in Marietta, Georgia, is taking refuge at a cooling center as he deals with homelessness.
14: You can't find no shelter nowhere, no shade nowhere.
12: In Providence, Rhode Island, city pools and water parks are extending their hours. I'm Donna Warder.
11: NATO's top commander says European allies have filled most of the gaps left by the U.S. decision to cut back its military contributions in times of crisis. Correspondent Marcela Sanchez has more on the story.
15: For weeks, U.S. General Alex Grankovich has been urging Europe to make more equipment available after the U.S. announced on June 3rd that it would no longer provide assets like an aircraft carrier and fighter jets. He's also began weighing backup plans in case of an attack against Europe. NATO Secretary General Mark Rutte has played down the impact of the Trump administration's decision. He believes the U.S. would shift more resources to Europe should conflict arise, just as it did for the war on Iran. I'm Marcela Sanchez.
11: The rush is on across Venezuela's north coast to identify loved ones before it's too late. At least 2,295 people have been killed in the deadly earthquakes last week. More at townhall.com.
16: Eldorados, I don't think I've ever been this enthusiastic about a documentary movie as I am about The Story of Everything. 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I'm telling you, Darwin would be so embarrassed if he were alive today. 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
11: Peru has elected a new right-leaning president.
17: Conservative candidate Keiko Fujimori has been certified the winner of Peru's presidential election runoff, narrowly defeating nationalist Congressman Roberto Sanchez. The daughter of disgraced former President Alberto Fujimori, she will become Peru's ninth president in 10 years when she takes office later this month. Concerns about surging crime and extortion by organized gangs dominated voter concerns. Fujimori promised to build more prisons, militarize the borders, and combat crime with an iron fist. Her victory, along with recent elections in Colombia and Chile, confirm a regional shift towards conservative leaders. I'm Jennifer King.
11: Taylor Swift and Travis Kelce are married now. Swift's publicist confirms the ceremony took place Friday evening at Madison Square Garden. The star-studded event did not include bridesmaids or groomsmen. News and analysis at townhall.com. From Washington, I'm Keith Peters. You could say the whales known as humpbacks are making a comeback.
18: Experts say their population is recovering from past commercial whaling throughout Brazilian waters, growing from about 2,000 to 35,000 in the last 40 years. The Humpback Whale Project says a pause was issued in 1983, setting the tone for decades of basic quiet and solitude within the industry. Now, between June and November, these giant creatures migrate through Brazilian waters, helping to boost tourism. Jason Walker reporting.
11: John Denver's Take Me Home Country Roads has become the unofficial anthem of the U.S. men's national soccer team at the World Cup, with players and fans singing it together after victories. The song has a simple, relatable message. More on these stories at townhall.com.
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21: Well, our 4th of July is going to be hot and humid. Look for Sunday today with a high of 102, with a heat index of 106. Tonight, clear skies, 74 for your low. For our Sunday, still going to be very hot. Sunday with a high of 101. Then for Monday, look for showers and thunderstorms, likely 60% chance. Look for a high of 99. And for Tuesday, 50-50 shot of getting wet with a high of 95. I'm Steve Leader Adams in the Weather Center.
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23: Rising from the heart of the swamp, a beacon of truth is casting its light. From sea to shining sea, The Vince Show. Here's Vince Colonnais.
24: All right, 844-484-3872, 844-4 the USA. That's the way to join us today, coast to coast, sea to shining sea. The President of the United States this morning, with another banger on Truth Social. Oil is flowing. Iran can never have a nuclear weapon. The world will be safe. The stock markets are roaring. Jobs are at records and prices are dropping. Affordability. Our country is strong, safe, and respected like never before. You're welcome, President DJT.
25: What can I say except you're welcome?
24: Sorry, that's what it made me think of. But isn't that funny? You're welcome. He should just post one of those each day, just like a series of victories. You're welcome. And then go on about his business for the rest of the day. So we have a very functional presidency going on, delivering on the things we voted for. You remember when Obama was president of the United States? Yeah, that was a nightmare. And then we got Biden, which somehow became even worse. Obama has a presidential library, and it's disgusting. It hurts the eyes, and if it hurts the eyes, it subsequently hurts the soul. So you look at it and you're like, ugh, that doesn't uplift me at all. And I feel really bad for everybody in Chicago who has to look at this on a routine basis, because it's got to screw your day up. Like, if you're staring at this thing on the way to work, I'm sorry, it's holding you back from your full potential, I'm telling you right now. And apparently at the Obama Center, they're now doing land acknowledgments about who they stole the land from in order to build the library, which is super funny. And we'll get to it in a moment, this gets to why Democrats as a party have utter contempt for the United States of America. They really have a very low regard for our country. Pride in America has hit rock bottom among people who call themselves Democrat voters. Meanwhile, Republicans are enthusiastic about the country. They love the country, even when our leadership is terrible. We love the country. Here's what it sounds like when the Obama people do a land acknowledgement. Jim, is this Valerie Jarrett? Is that who we're listening to? Okay. Well, here she is. Obama loyalist Valerie Jarrett debasing herself to do a land acknowledgement about the library.
0: We'd also like to take a moment to recognize the original inhabitants of the land upon which we are gathered today. We honor the Anishinaabe, the Council of Three Fires, the Ojibwe, the Odawa, and the Potawatomi nations.
24: They all start clapping. Now, I want to emphasize something. To the extent that her history is correct at all, and God knows if she's right, she's referencing things that are centuries old in terms of, you know, who may have lived or transited the land at any given point. Why didn't she acknowledge Chicagoans? Why does she have to go that far back? This Obama Center straight up supplanted people who were living there. Obama drove a bunch of people who are still alive out of that section of Chicago. They're not dead. It's not ancient. It's not from, you know, spoken word handed down through the ages, passed on through smoke signals. They are alive. They live in America right now. Chicago residents as recently as this week are still really upset about what Obama did to them. Listen to this.
1: I spoke with Terrell James, who claims that he was forced out of his South Shore apartment due to rent hikes.
2: I was a South Shore resident, and I was forced to leave my apartment because when I moved in, I was going to clean. I found there were mouse droppings lacquered to the entire floor of the apartment, which made me feel shocked, made me feel powerless, and I had no choice but to move and ended up moving to Hyde Park, where now I'm paying double the rent to have a place I can stay in, but it's also making me feel trapped. The unit was going to be a Pangea unit, and they own a lot of the units. So, you know, there was mouse droppings in my unit, but looking at the other options, they own so much of the other options I would have had to move to. And on such short notice to get approved for another place, you know, I had no choice but to pick a higher priced option and leave the neighborhood.
24: Yeah, so you got this guy leaving, describing his personal problems. And here we have Fox 32 Chicago describing that you've got all these people who had to leave because it's just been a disaster. You made me feel powerless. Chicago residents react to Obama Presidential Center. And you've had lots of people who were run out of town by the fact that they built this. They're still alive today. And they're, what is it? What were the various Indian nations that they represented? The Anishinaabe, the Council of Three Fires, the Ojibwe, the Ottawa, the Potawatomi nations. How about Chicagoans? This party is so completely unserious. So it's virtue signaling nonsense. And it's entirely consistent with the way they treat Americans all the time. The last thing the left is interested in doing is resolving the problems that afflict the people that live in their cities, which is why they hang pride flags up instead of addressing the homelessness problem. They're like, this month we are going to celebrate men who think that they're women. Well, couldn't we clean up the street? Wouldn't that be a better use of your time? You know, but that's not what they do. And they do it not just at the city level. They do it at school board levels. Why do you think your kids have books about like bizarro sex habits in their schools and they don't have the literary ability to read them? Like, you have third and eighth graders who can't even read, and they're like, these kids are going to love these sex books. They come with pictures. I'm like, what are you doing? What are you doing? They hate being judged based on conventional meritocratic standards. So they invent new demented standards by which to judge them. They're like, yeah, but have you seen our rainbow flags? They're like, no, what are you talking about? I don't want a rainbow flag. I want my third grader to be able to read English. That's what I want. I don't need an Obama Presidential Center that's going to suck the soul straight out of my head by staring at it. That's not what I want. I would like Chicago to be a peaceful, functional, thriving American city. That's what I want. That's what Chicagoans should want. You know, the Pride in America thing really is a very clear sign of the unfortunate success of the left. A very clear sign. You know, the differences here are massive. Democrats in the United States do not like our country. I'm sorry to admit that that's true, but it is true. They don't like it. In fact, they're kind of ashamed of it. they think flying the American flag would suggest that they're somehow Trump supporters, which is the worst possible thing you can be. So they don't do it. Here's Harry Enten, CNN's numbers enthusiast, going over the data this week, a new poll.
3: What about this idea? Are you proud to be an American? Extremely or very proud to be an American? Again, look at this divide, a growing divide on this question. Back in January of 2001, 90% of Republicans, 85% of Democrats. This was after a very contentious 2000 election, keep in mind, right?
24: And that was before 9/11, January of 2001. Overwhelming percentages of both Republicans and Democrats said they were proud to be American.
3: With George W. Bush coming into the White House. You come over to this side of the screen in 2026. Look at this. Again, the Democratic percentage absolutely plummets to just 29% of Democrats say they're extremely or very proud to be an American. That Republican percentage, the exact same. 90 and 90. The Democratic percentage, what is that? That's basically a third of the level that it was just 25 years ago.
4: I think you're right to point out that this was a time when Democrats might have been feeling badly about the course of the country. Still, 85% said they were proud to be American. Something's changed.
3: Something has absolutely changed, despite the fact a contentious time then, a contentious time now, and yet Democrats, that extremely very pride number, has absolutely plummeted.
24: It's absolutely plummeted. Now, why is that? How could something like that happen? Well, the answer is, like, this has been a long-running project for the American left. What do they teach in the schools? What are they trying to convince the children of when they're getting a quote-unquote education? One of the prevailing dominant themes of the Marxist left, the neo-Marxist left, is that America is contemptible. That America is guilty of all sorts of sins that we'll never overcome. That America should never be seen as a hero, as the hero in any story. That our history is one of pain and suffering. This is what they teach in the schools. Kids for years have been served up garbage like Howard Zinn's A People History of the United States. They're pushing communist slop on children, meant to divide, not to inform, not to educate, not to improve. So that's been happening a lot. How many parents have thought to themselves, what happened to the kid I knew when they go off to college and then come back? Like, what happened? They became a full-blown radical. They hate their country. They're kind of hate me now. What's going on? What happened? It's the left's never-ending project to turn them against you and your country. This is the fruits of their evil labors, candidly. That's why so many people have... And it comes down to, you know, when you are asked a question about pride and country, I don't know about you, but I don't do it as a measure of who's in office. Like, if you were to ask me the question when Biden was in office, are you proud of the United States of America? Are you proud to be an American? The answer to that is yes, 100% yes. I'm hanging my American flag on Independence Day. We've got the American flag style bunting we hang outside the house. Every year, Biden's in office. That doesn't change the fact that I'm proud of the country. I'm proud to be an American. Grateful to God that I could be born here in the first place. Nothing about that changes. For the left, it does. The left measures whether or not they love the country based on who the president is. They'd be more inclined to say they love the country if, say, Obama was president again. Oh, I love the country now. It's predicated on that? Your priorities are very jacked up. Very jacked up. Republicans that I know, conservatives that I know, I'd rather say that than Republicans because there's lots of Republicans who drive me crazy, but conservatives I know, the reason they love the country so much is because they know it's an utter blessing that you get to live here, that we get to live here. You know it's a blessing. I don't know about you, but every day in this household, in my household, we pray to God a prayer of gratitude for the blessings that have been bestowed upon us. And we ask for the wisdom to be able to detect even more what those blessings are and how to use them to glorify him. Okay? That's a key prayer in my house. But one of the clearest blessings of all in my life is that I get to be born in the United States of America. So conservatives are grateful for that blessing. And then we also think, how can we preserve it and hand it on to the next generation? You're thinking about your kids and your grandkids. You have a bigger vision than some sort of like selfish obsession. What can I get for me? What can I do for me? No, you're thinking, what can I do so that this whole thing can last? so that it can be even better than I found it. That's what you're thinking. And as so long as these numbers continue to stratify, as long as the Democrats continue to have less and less love for country and Republicans have more and more love for country in the process, as long as that continues to happen, the end of all of this will be chaos. You can't have a country where half of it hates it and the other half loves it, enthusiastically on both sides. If you have that, you're barreling towards civil war. You understand that, that this has the makings of something really dire. So my recommendation is let's arrest the dissent. Let's not decline any further. Let's improve the quality of American education. Let's get back to meritocracy. Let's restore election integrity. And if we can do the basics, and go back to church for that matter, if we can do the most important thing, if we can do the basics, we can keep this country going for well beyond the next 250 years. More ahead on The Vince Show.
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1: There's a story that we've been paying attention to out of Major League Baseball this week. A couple of San Francisco Giants pitchers, made the decision to alter their forced-to-wear pride hats, these disgraceful, ugly rainbow color logos that they put on the caps. And so because they're Christians, they decided, you know what, I'm not going to just wear this other religion on my head without any sort of message whatsoever. So they got a white mark.

0: launched an investigation into Major League Baseball. The DOJ's civil rights chief has slammed the Giants, the San Francisco Giants, and Major League Baseball after launching a Pride Hat investigation, the New York Post reports. Quote, it doesn't really matter how gay San Francisco is. Here's what the piece says. Harmeet Dhillon, the Justice Department's civil rights chief, we love Harmeet, she's great, offered a scorching critique of Major League Baseball and the San Francisco Giants for what she called a double standard toward religious expression. As federal officials investigate whether Christian players were pressured to wear pride-themed hats. Well, I can do that investigation. You ready? Yes. Investigation closed. They were all forced to violate their conscience and their faith, and so they decided in protest to remind everybody what the rainbow means to normal people. Here's what Dhillon told the New York Post. Quote, it doesn't really matter how gay San Francisco is. These workers have rights. They have a right to not be forced into a situation like this. And they should be not just browbeaten, but in this case, investigated for whether or not they have violated civil rights laws in the process, which apparently is happening. So I want to once again compliment the Trump administration for standing on the side of decency. This is not, in any, the left will frame all of this as some sort of, oh, it's a political hit job. They're going after the political opponents. No, they're standing up for the rule of law. And for that, I will root them on every single day of the week. More ahead on the Bill Show.
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3: Well, our 4th of July is definitely going to be hot and humid. Look for sunny skies today with a high of 102 with a heat index value of 106. Tonight, clear skies on tap for your fireworks. Look for a low of 74. Then for Sunday, sunny skies, hot again, high of 101. Sunday night, a slight chance of a shower. Look for a low of 75. For Monday, 60% chance of showers and thunderstorms with a high of 99. I'm Steve Leader Adams in the Weather Center.
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0: There are three things we really care about: God, family, and country. 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
1: So the president is at the Teddy Roosevelt Library right now, and he just got done addressing the media. So he just got done at the Teddy Roosevelt Museum. He's still there. And he was standing alongside Doug Burgum, the Interior Secretary. And they just announced that President Trump is going to be recording today. I guess he's doing it right now. Teddy Roosevelt's Man in the Arena speech from 1910. He's going to be recording it in his own voice. And then when visitors to the library are able to access this on Sunday, they're going to hear President Trump reading the Man in the Arena speech. Isn't that incredible? Here's some audio from that announcement just a moment ago. This is brought to us by Real America's Voice. They had a feed inside of the museum as the president stands there, and they play a little bit of the speech with someone else voicing it. Take a listen.
2: The president will be doing a recording, and when it opens on Sunday, you'll hear his voice here.
3: It is not the critic who counts, not the man who points out how the strong man stumbles, or where the doer of deeds could have done them better. The credit belongs to the man who is actually in the arena, whose face is marred by dust and sweat and blood, who strives valiantly, who errs, who comes short again and again, because there is no effort without error and shortcoming. But who does actually strive to do the deeds?
1: Oh, that is so cool. That is so cool. The president saying as he walked out of the room
4: to this,
1: that this is a great thing, and that he's heard this speech. He knows this speech well. He's heard it many times, and the president will be the one delivering it. They're recording that. Very cool. Very, very cool. People, you know, every time, oftentimes in the president's successes as president of the United States, I've seen a lot of people cite the Man in the Arena speech to his credit, that he's a guy who gave up a comfortable life, you know, that he could be very successful in business right now. He could have chosen not to go into politics. He could have been in a world where he doesn't get shot in the head, where he doesn't get accused of all sorts of crimes he never committed, doesn't get pulled into courtrooms, have mug shots taken, arrested by all of these Democrat jurisdictions, not accused of colluding with Russians, not impeached on multiple occasions. He didn't have to do any of this. And yet he did. He became the man in the arena. It's kind of inspirational, isn't it? Not all of us will be president of the United States. Very few ever will. But we can all do great things. We can all put ourselves out there. We can all fight for something. That's a life worth living. Teddy Roosevelt lived it, for sure. Teddy Roosevelt was larger than life for that reason. He lived very well. Also, you know, thinking about the parallels between these guys, another one worth remembering is the Rough Riders. The Rough Riders, they had kind of a Rough Rider escort for the president today, horseback escort for him today. But Teddy Roosevelt had assembled the Rough Riders, the first United States volunteer cavalry, during the Spanish-American War in 1898. And it was a combination of Americans from all walks of life. It was not just well-to-do people, or it wasn't just poor people that had no other options but to go to war. No, it was actually comprised of all sorts of people at all stations in life, all different types of wealth, Ivy League, frontiersmen, cowboys. He brought them all together, and they became the Rough Riders. And one of the things, and of course they go to battle in Cuba. But one of the things I loved about the Rough Riders in the later years is that as he's president of the United States, the Rough Riders would come up to the White House and they would rap on the windows to the White House to try and get Teddy Roosevelt's attention. You could literally at that point walk up to the White House. They would bang on the windows to try and get the president to come out. They were truly, in many regards, a rough bunch. But they came from all walks of life. In other words, he didn't have some sort of prejudice towards people on the basis of their class. He recognized all of them as Americans, and that is true in President Trump's case as well. Have you noticed this about President Trump? Unlike a lot of politicians, in particular big on where you come from in life, how much money you have. He's genuinely interested in everyone's opinions. He'll survey the room. He'll ask you what you think. If you think he's doing a good job, what you thought of this thing he announced, what do you think of the phrasing, is that going to work, that kind of thing. He's genuinely interested, and he engages people. Jim, you've seen those. Have you met with the president? I think you have. Have you been in the room with him?
4: I have not.
1: Oh, okay. But you've seen it in public settings, for sure. But I'll tell you, in person, it's the same. He engages people, and he makes them feel like they're the center of the universe, regardless of who they are. And as far as his own disposition, have you noticed that he never fakes it? He doesn't take off the jacket and then roll up the sleeves and pretend like he's wielding the hammer. It's nothing like that. It's never phony. He arrives at a job site. He's still wearing a shirt and tie, wearing his jacket. Sure, he's got the hard hat on because it's required, but he's not pretending to be something that he's not. All true in Teddy Roosevelt's case. Also, another parallel with Teddy Roosevelt was the way he handles the media. You know that Teddy Roosevelt would play the media off of each other? He would have reporters come into the Oval Office. He would have reporters vouch for other reporters. He understood that they wanted access, so he exploited that. He would work with journalists in order to try and get his stories out. President Trump gives them his cell phone number. These guys, people are calling him all the time. He's having regular meetings with media in the Oval Office, bringing them in, trying to get them to come to his perspective. Now, does it always work? No, it doesn't. Teddy Roosevelt ran into this, too. Constant slander and lies, and he was construed in malicious ways by the press. Happened all the time then. It happens all the time now. And the president is often at war with the media. But it's fun to see him today. It's a great pictures of the president looking at portraits of Teddy Roosevelt, photos from behind as he does that. I saw Stephen Miller just shared one. Great photos. And very neat to hear that he will be the voice of the man in the arena speech. He'll be recording a version of it that will be on display that people can hear starting on Sunday. So that's very, very cool. Very, very neat to see. I will say the president is less, in terms of differences, he's less interested in combat sports on a personal basis than Teddy Roosevelt was. So, yes, while the president does host UFC fights at the White House, I would venture a guess that if Teddy Roosevelt were alive today and he were the president, he would have participated in a UFC fight. He would have jumped into the ring, into the octagon. Oh, let me get in there. Bully. Not President Trump. He'll watch. He's perfectly happy watching, which is very, very cool. Jim has produced for me some other crazy left-wing sound today that he said you have to get to. What do we have here, Jim? I've got some of this other craziness. Oh, Jacob Fry? You want me to get Jacob Fry? Jacob Fry is the idiot mayor of Minneapolis. And while most of us are celebrating America's Independence Day this week, Jacob Fry says that the real Independence Day that he loves, you ready for this? Is Somali. Oh, what a nightmare. Somali Independence Day. Here he goes.
5: The Somali people are part of Minneapolis, and whether they grew up in Hargeisa or Mogadishu, Kismayo or Bosaso, whether they're from Getaway or Getalmedug, you know, this is always one of my favorite events of the whole year. You know, you shut down a little portion of lake, you bring it out with extraordinary people, the food is exceptional, and
1: you know, this reminds me a lot of Barack Obama's claim that the greatest sound in the world is the sound of the Muslim call to prayer. It's like bizarro, sort of like what? It's meant to be. It's almost like it's meant to be a provocation, isn't it? It's like, you know what, Independence Day, I really love Somali. What are you talking about? First of all, the Somali population in the United States, not all of them, but enough of them, have been stealing from us. The big storyline is how much fraud has been going on at the hands of the Somali population that have been imported into the United States that we've been so generous to. And what have we gotten in return? Well, a lot of theft. In the case of Minnesota, upwards of $20 billion. Love Somali Independence Day. I can name a bunch of Somali cities. Good for you, you psycho. But you have been a part of the problem. Him, Keith Ellison, Tampon Tim Walz, have been a part of a big protection racket for Somalis who've taken advantage of the generosity of the United States and robbed us blind. And in the face of all of this, rather than focus on the problem, which is that American citizens are being screwed over, he's actually making some big theatrical demonstration that you're the problem for not thinking that Somali Independence Day is the greatest thing that's ever happened. Have you noticed? It's like a Norm MacDonald joke come to life. You know, when Norm is like talking about, I'm not going to try and do a Norm MacDonald joke because there's no way I'm going to deliver it anywhere near as well as he did. But the point being, like, you're not concerned about the terrorism. You're concerned about the Islamophobia. You know, the biggest fear I have is the Islamophobia. No, the biggest fear is of the terrorism. That's the biggest fear. That's the biggest concern. And the biggest concern here is how Americans, including Minnesotans, Minneapolis, how the people of Minneapolis are being screwed over, being robbed. And Jacob Fry's like, oh yeah, you just got robbed by Somalis? How about this? I love Somalia. I love it more than anything. I can name every Somali city. Okay, thanks. Thanks, Jacob Fry. Thank you very, very much. Okay. All right, so now Jim is pushing me into more madness. So that's Jacob Fry. And then there's John Meacham. You ready for John Meacham? Before I play this clip, I haven't heard this yet. Jim was like, you should play it on the air and then react to it. Okay, fine. I'll do that. Jim, I have a feeling you're setting me up here. But John Meacham, remember, is a guy, he calls himself an historian. He was, he decorated Joe Biden's Oval Office. Decorated it. You know what he put in the Oval Office? His own book cover. He hung his own book cover on the wall of the Oval Office. Everyone's always attacking Trump for hanging gold things up. How dare he gild the Oval Office? John Meacham hung his book cover up on the wall over Joe Biden's shoulders. Joe Biden's drooling on the desk. And then he wrote all of Biden's speeches, or a bunch of them at least. And you know that stuff about a battle for the soul of America? The wording is the same as John Meacham's book title. He was writing his book title into Joe Biden's speech, okay? And then he would go on television and he wouldn't disclose that he wrote the speech that he was analyzing. That's who John Meacham is. John Meacham, who would stay close to Biden. He'd bring all of his historian buddies in. And the point was not to write an accurate history of Joe Biden, but instead to rig the history books to make it seem like Joe Biden was a good president. So now to the audio, here's what Jim has given me. John Meacham's assessment of the founding fathers this week.
4: Unquestionably imperfect men. But they gave us the means, as it says on the wall of the National Constitution Center, to give us a more perfect union. I think that should give us hope, by the way, that imperfect people can push us toward more perfect outcomes. Because I don't know about you all, but I feel awfully imperfect most of the time. And so that gives me hope. You know,
1: all of us are flawed. All of us are imperfect. That is true. All of us are imperfect. This is why the founders came up with a constitutional republic. They were aware of our moral failings. They were aware that men are flawed. So they created a system that would safeguard us against those flaws. That's why we don't have a direct democracy and why people are wise to point out that it's a constitutional republic. We don't want a tyranny of the majority. The founders were guarding against that.
4: Talk about, directly to your point, we talk about this as the 250th anniversary, which it is, of the Second Continental Congress passing the Declaration of Independence.
1: Wait.
4: Fully beginning the Revolutionary War.
1: Wait, is he yada, yada, yadding American history? Is that what? Yeah, we talk about it.
4: Or which ultimately leads in 1787 through 1789 to the framing of the Constitution, the inauguration of George Washington, and the beginning of what we would see as a recognizable experiment in self-government. Except that a lot of people weren't included in that. And in that important sentence about all men being created equal, men had a very particular application in that era. There's a very good case to be made, I think, that we were really founded in 1965. That's when a multiracial, multi-ethnic democracy came more fully into being with the Immigration and Nationality Act, with the Voting Rights Act. And so we're really about 60 years old, and we're a developing democracy in a lot of ways.
1: We're not 60 years old. We're 250 years old. This is very stupid. It is true that the story of American history is one of overcoming immense odds. It's true. Defeating the crown, setting up this fledgling nation, enduring to become the greatest nation that the world has ever seen. That's all true. It's also true that we've had to overcome Democrats throughout history over and over and over again. The story of the Civil War is overcoming Democrats. The story of civil rights is overcoming Democrats. The story that you're living through right now involves overcoming Democrats. So America's story did not begin 60 years ago. It just had another great addition when we once again overcame Democrats. More ahead on The Vince Show.
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1: Okay, 844-484-3872, 844-4 the USA. That's the way to join us today from coast to coast. From sea to shining sea, was yesterday's decision cause for heartbreaking despair? Is it cause for giving up entirely? Is it cause for tapping out of the great project we call the United States of America? Or was it a sign that maybe some good days could be ahead? Really, really important. Oh, great having some of our great guests today, John Eastman, Kurt Schlichter, even producer Jim, when we talk to him. He's great, too. Jim, I might get to finally meet you in person. I don't know if people realize this. I'm just kidding. He just looked at me like, what? I've met you. Of course you've met me, dude. I'm just playing. I do the show from Virginia. He produces from Texas, thanks to the magic of modern technology. But there's something interesting going on. The president just announced that we are having a midterm Republican convention September 9 and 10 in Dallas, Texas. The funniest thing, though, is this news comes out last night. I text it to Jim immediately, and Jim's in the Dallas area, and Jim goes, crap, I wanted to travel.
2: Wanted a trip.
1: I'm like, Jim, the president's bringing this show to you. The president is moving all of heaven and earth to make it convenient for producer Jim. And you still aren't grateful. You're still like, I wanted to travel. I wanted to see the world. No, Jim, we are taking the show to you. We'll see. I'm tempted to come and join you in Dallas. Maybe we could do some shows there for the midterm convention. We will see. I think that would be fun. It was like a good convention, a good party, a midterm convention. We got to get a lot of energy going. We do have to stop the left. We can't let John Meacham decorate the Oval Office again. That's not allowed. I'll be back with you tomorrow as we get ready for Independence Day right here on The Vince Show.
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7: I'm Ron Taylor. As America celebrates the signing of the Declaration of Independence July 4th, a rare surviving copy of the document is so important to the United States has turned up in London, of all places.
8: It is one of 11 copies printed in Exeter, New Hampshire in July 1776 and was seized from an American ship that was captured later that year. The document will now go on display. It was found by a volunteer at the British National Archives, Michael Skurr, who was cataloguing the papers of Royal Navy captains.
9: I called over to my boss and said, I think you need to come and have a look at this. I opened it up and realised it was a Declaration of Independence of the United States of America. Well, I feel very proud that I stumbled across it and that it will now be something which other people can enjoy, like I did.
7: The BBC David Harper says it's the only known example of its kind outside of the United States. Back here in this country, Americans are gearing up to celebrate the anniversary, visiting the National Mall in Washington. Chad George, a visitor from Columbus, Ohio, says America's birthday is something to celebrate.
10: Brought the family here for the 250th anniversary of the greatest country in the world. A lot of division in the world, but the reality is, as you've seen with the World Cup going on, we have the greatest country in the world, and you need to get out and enjoy it, which is why we're here right now.
7: A three-armed spacecraft is rushing to the rescue of a NASA telescope that's in danger of crashing back to Earth. Northrop Grumman launched Catalyst Space Technologies' Lynx spacecraft early Friday from the Marshall Islands in the Pacific. The Pegasus rocket blasted off from the belly of a modified airplane, putting Lynx on course to reach NASA's Swift Observatory in just about a month. Launched in 2004, Swift is sinking faster than ever because of recent solar storms. News and analysis at townhall.com.
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7: Democratic governors are pressing the U.S. Postal Service to drop plans tied to President Trump's executive order on elections. Correspondent Ben Thomas has more on the story.
12: We will know 1 million mail-in ballots. There'll be 1 million envelopes, and you'll be able to know exactly, correctly, that citizens voted.
13: Commerce Secretary Howard Lutnick in March, as President Trump signed an executive order seeking to create a federal list of eligible voters, including those eligible to receive a ballot by mail. And the Postal Service filed a proposed rule in May limiting mailed ballots to those on that citizenship list. But a federal judge has since blocked the president's order, ruling it unconstitutional, and it barred agencies from implementing it. Now, Democratic governors from 9 states have sent the Postal Service a letter asking it to withdraw the proposed rule. I'm Ben Thomas.
7: You'll find more news and analysis at townhall.com. It may be a wave of the future, but there's growing concern about the stress it's already putting on power grids. And we're talking about AI. Bob Agnew has more.
14: Extreme heat, like the weather sweeping the eastern part of the country, drives up energy demand for data centers, adding to their strain on power grids. And that's not all. Around the country, data centers have been blamed increasingly for a host of environmental problems. Some tech industry figures say the facilities have become something of a lightning rod for concerns over broader economic and societal changes posed by the growth in artificial intelligence. Bob Agnew reporting.
7: U.S. employers pulled back on hiring last month and added only 57,000 jobs, which is less than half the previous month's total, and assigned companies still have a cautious economic outlook. The Labor Department said Thursday that the unemployment rate declined to a low 4.2% from 4.3% in May. More at townhall.com.
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16: Well, the 4th of July is going to be hot and humid. Look for Sunday today with a high of 102. With a heat index of 106 tonight, clear skies, 74 for your low. For our Sunday, still going to be very hot. Sunday with a high of 101. Then for Monday, look for showers and thunderstorms, likely 60% chance. Look for a high of 99. And for Tuesday, 50-50 shot of getting wet with a high of 95. I'm Steve Leader Adams in the Weather Center.
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1: Well, our 4th of July is definitely going to be hot and humid. Look for sunny skies today with a high of 102 with a heat index value of 106. Tonight, clear skies on tap for your fireworks. Look for a low of 74. Then for Sunday, sunny skies, hot again, high of 101. Sunday night, a slight chance of a shower. Look for a low of 75. For Monday, 60% chance of showers and thunderstorms with a high of 99. 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
4: This hour from Town Hall, I'm Ron Taylor. President Trump, speaking at Mount Rushmore last night, called the 4th of July holiday one of the most extraordinary days in the history of the world.
5: Tomorrow we mark 250 years of glorious independence and 250 years of majestic American freedom. 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
4: In the nation's capital, preparing to celebrate America's 250th birthday in a big way.
6: Washington is preparing for a historic 4th of July as the nation celebrates 250 years of American independence. Thousands are expected to gather on the National Mall for a day of patriotic festivities, including military flyovers, live entertainment, fireworks, and a Freedom 250 celebration featuring remarks from President Trump. The nation's capital is serving as the centerpiece of America's 250th birthday celebration, with visitors traveling from across the country to mark the historic milestone. Willie Nelson, The White House.
4: Across much of the country, extreme heat is a concern this holiday. Philadelphia canceled its Salute to Independence Day parade, the Great American State Fair, and the National Mall, shutting down for a few hours, even as more than 200 people were waiting in line for the Ferris wheel. Correspondent Ed Donahue has the latest on wildfires threatening the West.
7: Red flag wildfire warnings are in effect in several states in the West. The Cottonwood Fire in Utah is the biggest. A state of emergency has been declared. Fireworks are being restricted. The National Weather Service issued a rare, particularly dangerous situation warning. UCLA geography professor Park Williams says the West got a good amount of rain to start the year, but
8: the tap just totally turned off. So low precipitation totals and really high temperatures have left our forests really abnormally parched.
7: Red flag warnings stretch from Idaho to southern Arizona and New Mexico. I'm Ed Donahue.
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4: 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Correspondent Donna Warder has more on the story.
10: The news site The Onion is all about satire, and it's hoping that comedy will help the families of those who lost their lives in the Sandy Hook Elementary School shooting. The Onion has been trying to buy InfoWars, Alex Jones's conspiracy platform that was forced into bankruptcy after he claimed the 2012 Sandy Hook shooting was a hoax and was ordered to pay more than $1 billion to the victims' families, money the families have yet to receive. Now The Onion has launched a webpage that's a parody of Jones's conspiracy platform, and it plans to give some of the revenue to families of the 20 first graders and six adults who lost their lives at the school in Newtown, Connecticut. I'm Donna Warder.
4: 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The rush is on across Venezuela's north coast to identify loved ones before it's too late. Venezuela's acting leader is defending her country's earthquake response. Charles de Ledesma has more on this story.
11: As public criticism mounts over the pace and efficiency of Venezuela's earthquake response, acting President Delcy Rodriguez has issued a first public defense, with her 180-day mandate as interim leader soon expiring. The powerful twin quakes struck the northern state of La Guaira on June 24, killing more than 2,295 people. Rodriguez, who served as deputy to former President Nicolas Maduro until his January capture by the Trump administration, waited more than an hour after the quakes initially hit before making her first public statement and held her first news conference on the government response late Thursday, 8 days after the quakes. I'm Charles de Ledesma.
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13: Well, our 4th of July is going to be hot and humid. Look for Sunday today with a high of 102. With a heat index of 106 tonight, clear skies, 74 for your low. For our Sunday, still going to be very hot. Sunday with a high of 101. Then for Monday, look for showers and thunderstorms, likely 60% chance. Look for a high of 99. And for Tuesday, 50-50 shot of getting wet with a high of 95. I'm Steve Leader Adams in the Weather Center.
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1: Well, our 4th of July is definitely going to be hot and humid. Look for sunny skies today with a high of 102 with a heat index value of 106. Tonight, clear skies on tap for your fireworks. Look for a low of 74. Then for Sunday, sunny skies, hot again, high of 101. Sunday night, a slight chance of a shower. Look for a low of 75. For Monday, 60% chance of showers and thunderstorms with a high of 99. I'm Steve Leader Adams in the Weather Center.
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3: From Town Hall, I'm Ron Taylor. President Trump speaking at Mount Rushmore last night, the president calling the 4th of July holiday one of the most extraordinary days in the history of the world.
4: Tomorrow we mark 250 years of glorious independence and 250 years of majestic American freedom. 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
3: All sorts of patriotic events are scheduled for the 4th of July on the National Mall.
5: The epic July 4th Salute to America celebration will include thousands of fireworks and military flyovers. The president scheduled to speak Saturday night as the nation's capital hosts thousands of tourists from across the country and the world. In the afternoon, folks will be treated to one of NASA's supersonic F-5 light fighter jets flying in the sky. Also on the schedule, the Blue Angels, the Thunderbirds, F-35 stealth fighters, U.S. Coast Guard helicopters, and a B-1 stealth bomber. Trump's new Air Force One also scheduled to make a pass over the crowd. Laura Winters reporting.
3: The top Republican in Congress says Americans need to be concerned about a radical ideology that Democrats seem to be embracing. On the Salem News program this week on Capitol Hill with Tony Perkins, House Speaker Mike Johnson says the country is facing an unprecedented threat.
6: And what we've seen in recent months is many Mamdanis have popped up all around the country running for Congress. For a while, Tony, everybody just kind of waved that off and said, oh, that was a New York City anomaly. No, sir, it's everywhere. And we've got to confront it. We've got to take it very seriously. And we have to vanquish that, because the ideas and proposals that these candidates would bring to Congress is frightening stuff.
3: He urges Republicans to defend America and capitalism and to turn out in big numbers during the midterms this November. Speaker Johnson's full interview will be heard when This Week on Capitol Hill is broadcast later today at 10 a.m. Eastern Time on the Salem News Channel. News and analysis at townhall.com.
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3: A settlement is reached in an egg price-fixing case.
8: The U.S. Justice Department has reached a settlement with three egg producers who were accused of colluding for some 23 years to raise prices. That includes last year when eggs reached a record high of $6.23 per dozen. In the agreement, Calmaine Foods, Versova, and Hickman's Egg Ranch will pay $3.3 million to be distributed to states, donate 53 million eggs to food banks and nonprofits, adopt antitrust compliance programs, and not communicate with competitors on prices and bidding strategies. None of the companies admit to manipulating the market. I'm Donna Warder.
3: A California farmer has been giving away free nectarines this week amid a legal dispute with a food market and distributing company claiming exclusive rights over the variety of white nectarine he grows. Cesar Mora has been able to sell his nectarine crop for the second year in a row due to the lawsuit. More news and analysis at townhall.com. The rush is on across Venezuela's north coast to identify loved ones before it's too late.
9: At least nearly 2,300 people died in the deadly earthquakes last week. The country is overwhelmed with bodies that officials are struggling to collect, identify, and preserve. Many fear mass graves are coming as they search for the bodies of loved ones who died in the earthquakes. Those tremors struck the South American nation on June 24th.
3: Correspondent Andrew Stewart. Interpol has identified a 39-year-old Ukrainian woman as the main suspect in a Monaco bombing that reportedly targeted a Ukrainian tycoon linked to Russia. Anastasia Bereskova remains at large with a red notice issued to her arrest. The bombing Monday injured three people, including a woman and a child. Media reports suggesting Ukrainian construction tycoon Vadim Yamelov was among the wounded. More on these stories at townhall.com. I'm Ron Taylor.
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12: Well, our 4th of July is going to be hot and humid. Look for Sunday today with a high of 102, with a heat index of 106 tonight. Clear skies, 74 for your low. For our Sunday, still going to be very hot. Sunday with a high of 101. Then for Monday, look for showers and thunderstorms, likely 60% chance. Look for a high of 99. And for Tuesday, 50-50 shot of getting wet with a high of 95. I'm Steve Leader Adams in the Weather Center.
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0: 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We've got you by the ears.
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1: Well, our 4th of July is definitely going to be hot and humid. Look for sunny skies today with a high of 102 with a heat index value of 106. Tonight, clear skies on tap for your fireworks. Look for a low of 74. Then for Sunday, sunny skies, hot again, high of 101. Sunday night, a

0: chance of a shower. Look for a low of 75 for Monday. 60% chance of showers and thunderstorms with a high of 99. I'm Steve Leader Adams in the Weather Center.
1: 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We've got you by the ears. You know

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3: News this hour from Town Hall. I'm Ron Taylor. America is now 250 years old as we embark on July 4th. President Trump, speaking about Rushmore last night, commented on the strength of the United States.
4: At 250 years, America is the oldest republic on earth. We are the freest people on earth. We have the most righteous and enduring constitution on earth. We are the strongest and most powerful country on earth.
3: As the July 4th holiday is celebrated in America, a heat wave is smothering the eastern United States.
5: It's a hot July 4th holiday weekend as the eastern part of the U.S. suffers through a heat wave. New York and Boston already hit 100 degrees Thursday. At Boston's Franklin Park Zoo, Dr. Malou Selly says they're giving the animals what they need.
6: Some animals have very comfortable air-conditioned areas.
5: And in the southeast, Ray Dawson in Marietta, Georgia, is taking refuge at a cooling center as he deals with homelessness.
7: You can't find no shelter nowhere, no shade nowhere.
5: In Providence, Rhode Island, city pools and water parks are extending their hours. I'm Donna Water.
3: NATO's top commander says European allies have filled most of the gaps left by the U.S. decision to cut back its military contributions in times of crisis.
8: For weeks, U.S. General Alex Grankovich has been urging Europe to make more equipment available after the U.S. announced on June 3rd that it would no longer provide assets like an aircraft carrier and fighter jets. He's also began weighing backup plans in case of an attack against Europe. NATO Secretary General Mark Rutte has played down the impact of the Trump administration's decision. He believes the U.S. would shift more resources to Europe should conflict arise, just as it did for the war on Iran. I'm Marcela Sanchez.
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3: You could say the whales known as humpbacks are making a comeback.
10: Experts say their population is recovering from past commercial whaling throughout Brazilian waters, growing from about 2,000 to 35,000 in the last 40 years. The Humpback Whale Project says a pause was issued in 1983, setting the tone for decades of basic quiet and solitude within the industry. Now, between June and November, these giant creatures migrate through Brazilian waters, helping to boost tourism. Jason Walker reporting.
3: John Denver's Take Me Home Country Roads has become the unofficial anthem of the U.S. men's national soccer team at the World Cup, with players and fans singing it together after victories. The song has a simple, relatable message. More news at townhall.com. Peru has elected a new right-leaning president.
11: Conservative candidate Keiko Fujimori has been certified the winner of Peru's presidential election runoff, narrowly defeating nationalist Congressman Roberto Sanchez. The daughter of disgraced former President Alberto Fujimori, she will become Peru's ninth president in 10 years when she takes office later this month. Concerns about surging crime and extortion by organized gangs dominated voter concerns. Fujimori promised to build more prisons, militarize the borders, and combat crime with an iron fist. Her victory, along with recent elections in Colombia and Chile, confirm a regional shift towards conservative leaders. I'm Jennifer King.
3: Taylor Swift and Travis Kelce are married. Swift's publicist confirms the ceremony took place last night at Madison Square Garden. The star-studded event didn't include bridesmaids or groomsmen, yet thousands were invited and attended. More on these stories at townhall.com. I'm Ron Taylor.
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14: Well, our 4th of July is going to be hot and humid. Look for Sunday today with a high of 102. With a heat index of 106 tonight, clear skies, 74 for your low. For our Sunday, still going to be very hot. Sunday with a high of 101. Then for Monday, look for showers and thunderstorms, likely 60% chance. Look for a high of 99. And for Tuesday, 50-50 shot of getting wet with a high of 95. I'm Steve Leader Adams in the Weather Center.

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4: Well, our 4th of July is definitely going to be hot and humid. Look for sunny skies today with a high of 102 with a heat index value of 106. Tonight, clear skies on tap for your fireworks. Look for a low of 74. Then for Sunday, sunny skies, hot again, high of 101. Sunday night, a slight chance of a shower. Look for a low of 75. For Monday, 60% chance of showers and thunderstorms with a high of 99. I'm Steve Leader Adams in the Weather Center.
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5: News this hour from Town Hall. I'm Ron Taylor. It is now July 4th, and America is 250 years old. President Trump spoke at Mount Rushmore last night on the threat of communism.
6: Communism is a mortal threat to American liberty. It is the greatest threat to our country, including World War I, World War II, Pearl Harbor, or even 9/11. We're not going to let this happen to us. Believe me, we're not letting it happen.
5: As America celebrates the signing of the Declaration of Independence on July 4th, a rare surviving copy of the document has turned up in London.
7: It is one of 11 copies printed in Exeter, New Hampshire in July 1776 and was seized from an American ship that was captured later that year. The document will now go on display. It was found by a volunteer at the British National Archives, Michael Skurr, who was cataloguing the papers of Royal Navy captains.
8: I called over to my boss and said, I think you need to come and have a look at this. Opened it up and realized it was the Declaration of Independence of the United States of America. Well, I feel very proud that I stumbled across it and that it will now be something which other people can enjoy, like I did.
5: The BBC's David Harper says it's the only known example of its kind outside of the United States. Back here in this country, Americans are gearing up to celebrate the anniversary. Visiting the National Mall in Washington yesterday, Chad George, a visitor from Columbus, Ohio, says America's birthday is something special to celebrate.
9: Brought the family here for the 250th anniversary of the greatest country in the world. A lot of division in the world, but the reality is, as you've seen with the World Cup going on, we have the greatest country in the world, and you need to get out and enjoy it, which is why we're here right now.
5: News and analysis at townhall.com.
10: Been a long time since I've been this excited about a movie like The Story of Everything. 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
5: Democratic governors are pressing the U.S. Postal Service to drop plans tied to President Trump's executive order on elections. We get more on this story from correspondent Ben Thomas.
11: We will know 1 million mail-in ballots. There'll be 1 million envelopes, and you'll be able to know exactly, correctly, that citizens voted.
12: Commerce Secretary Howard Lutnick in March, as President Trump signed an executive order seeking to create a federal list of eligible voters, including those eligible to receive a ballot by mail. And the Postal Service filed a proposed rule in May limiting mailed ballots to those on that citizenship list. But a federal judge has since blocked the president's order, ruling it unconstitutional, and it barred agencies from implementing it. Now, Democratic governors from 9 states have sent the Postal Service a letter asking it to withdraw the proposed rule. I'm Ben Thomas.
5: You'll find more news and analysis at townhall.com. AI may be the way of the future, but there's growing concern now about the stress it's already putting on power grids. More on this story from Bob Agnew.
13: Extreme heat, like the weather sweeping the eastern part of the country, drives up energy demand for data centers, adding to their strain on power grids. And that's not all. Around the country, data centers have been blamed increasingly for a host of environmental problems. Some tech industry figures say the facilities have become something of a lightning rod for concerns over broader economic and societal changes posed by the growth in artificial intelligence. Bob Agnew reporting.
5: U.S. employers pulled back on hiring last month and added only 57,000 jobs. That's less than half the previous month's total, and a sign that companies still have a cautious economic outlook. The Labor Department said Thursday that the unemployment rate declined to a low 4.2%. That's down from May. More on these stories at townhall.com.
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3: Well, our 4th of July is going to be hot and humid. Look for Sunday today with a high of 102. With a heat index of 106 tonight, clear skies, 74 for your low. For our Sunday, still going to be very hot. Sunday with a high of 101. Then for Monday, look for showers and thunderstorms, likely 60% chance. Look for a high of 99. And for Tuesday, 50-50 shot of getting wet with a high of 95. I'm Steve Leader Adams in the Weather Center.
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4: Well, our 4th of July is definitely going to be hot and humid. Look for sunny skies today, with a high of 102 with a heat index value of 106. Tonight, clear skies on tap for your fireworks. Look for a low of 74. Then for Sunday, sunny skies, hot again, high of 101. Sunday night, a slight chance of a shower. Look for a low of 75. For Monday, 60% chance of showers and thunderstorms with a high of 99. I'm Steve Leader Adams in the Weather Center.

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4: From Town Hall, I'm Ron Taylor. It's now July 4th, and America is 250 years old. President Trump spoke at Mount Rushmore last night saying, "Communism is evil.
5: Communism is the exact opposite of life, liberty, and the pursuit of happiness. It's death, tyranny, and the pursuit of evil. The godless communist morality states that anything is justified to bring about inhuman visions and to really propose what's good. They don't want good."
4: The 250th anniversary of American independence is colliding with political polarization and a heat wave as celebrations get underway today across the country. President Trump plans to speak on the National Mall in Washington ahead of a massive fireworks show. Elsewhere, fireworks are scheduled in Chicago and New York. The East Coast faces intense heat, causing some events to adjust or cancel. Meanwhile, the Pacific Northwest enjoys milder weather. Celebrations unfold amid a deep political divide in this country. Correspondent Ed Donahue has the latest on wildfire threats in the West.
6: Red flag wildfire warnings are in effect in several states in the West. The Cottonwood Fire in Utah is the biggest. A state of emergency has been declared. Fireworks are being restricted. The National Weather Service issued a rare, particularly dangerous situation warning. UCLA geography professor Park Williams says the West got a good amount of rain to start the year, but
7: the tap just totally turned off. So low precipitation totals and really high temperatures have left our forests really abnormally parched.
6: Red flag warnings stretch from Idaho to southern Arizona and New Mexico. I'm Ed Donahue.
4: Three people died, seven others rescued after a boat capsized on a Wisconsin lake during a strong storm. Many injuries reported yesterday in Wisconsin's Walworth County. News and analysis at townhall.com.
8: Eldorados, I don't think I've ever been this enthusiastic about a documentary movie as I am about The Story of Everything. 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
4: The satirical news site called The Onion is planning to send $100,000 to families of the victims of the Sandy Hook Elementary School shooting. More on this story from correspondent Donna Warder.
9: The news site The Onion is all about satire, and it's hoping that comedy will help the families of those who lost their lives in the Sandy Hook Elementary School shooting. The Onion has been trying to buy InfoWars, Alex Jones's conspiracy platform that was forced into bankruptcy after he claimed the 2012 Sandy Hook shooting was a hoax and was ordered to pay more than $1 billion to the victims' families, money the families have yet to receive. Now The Onion has launched a webpage that's a parody of Jones's conspiracy platform, and it plans to give some of the revenue to families of the 20 first graders and six adults who lost their lives at the school in Newtown, Connecticut. I'm Donna Warder.
4: Breaking news and analysis at townhall.com. The rush is on across Venezuela's north coast to identify loved ones before it's too late. Venezuela's acting leader is defending her country's earthquake response.
10: As public criticism mounts over the pace and efficiency of Venezuela's earthquake response, acting President Delcy Rodriguez has issued a first public defense, with her 180-day mandate as interim leader soon expiring. The powerful twin quakes struck the northern state of La Guaira on June 24, killing more than 2,295 people. Rodriguez, who served as deputy to former President Nicolas Maduro until his January capture by the Trump administration, waited more than an hour after the quakes initially hit before making her first public statement and held her first news conference on the government response late Thursday, 8 days after the quakes. I'm Charles de Ledesma.
4: 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I'm Ron Taylor.
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12: Well, our 4th of July is going to be hot and humid. Look for Sunday today with a high of 102, with a heat index of 106 tonight. Clear skies, 74 for your low. For our Sunday, still going to be very hot. Sunday with a high of 101. Then for Monday, look for showers and thunderstorms, likely 60% chance. Look for a high of 99. And for Tuesday, 50-50 shot of getting wet with a high of 95. I'm Steve Leader Adams in the Weather Center.
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6: Well, our 4th of July is definitely going to be hot and humid. Look for sunny skies today with a high of 102 with a heat index value of 106. Tonight, clear skies on tap for your fireworks. Look for a low of 74. Then for Sunday, sunny skies, hot again, high of 101. Sunday night, a slight chance of a shower. Look for a low of 75. For Monday, 60% chance of showers and thunderstorms with a high of 99. I'm Steve Leader Adams in the Weather Center.
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4: News this hour from Town Hall. I'm Ron Taylor. It is July 4th, and America turns 250 years old. President Trump speaking at Mount Rushmore last night, calling the 4th of July holiday one of the most extraordinary days in the history of the world.
5: Tomorrow we mark 250 years of glorious independence and 250 years of majestic American freedom. Nothing like it.
4: All sorts of patriotic events are scheduled for later today at the National Mall in Washington.
6: The epic July 4th Salute to America celebration will include thousands of fireworks and military flyovers. The president scheduled to speak Saturday night as the nation's capital hosts thousands of tourists from across the country and the world. In the afternoon, folks will be treated to one of NASA's supersonic F-5 light fighter jets flying in the sky. Also on the schedule, the Blue Angels, the Thunderbirds, F-35 stealth fighters, U.S. Coast Guard helicopters, and a B-1 stealth bomber. Trump's new Air Force One also scheduled to make a pass over the crowd. Laura Winters reporting.
4: The top Republican in Congress says Americans need to be concerned about a radical ideology that Democrats seem to be embracing. On the Salem News program this week on Capitol Hill with Tony Perkins, House Speaker Mike Johnson says the country is facing an unprecedented threat.
7: And what we've seen in recent months is many Mamdanis have popped up all around the country running for Congress. For a while, Tony, everybody just kind of waved that off and said, oh, that was a New York City anomaly. No, sir. It's everywhere. And we've got to confront it. We've got to take it very seriously. And we have to vanquish that, because the ideas and proposals that these candidates would bring to Congress is frightening stuff.
4: Speaker Johnson's full interview will be heard when this week on Capitol Hill with Tony Perkins is broadcast at 10 a.m. Eastern Time later today on the Salem News Channel. News and analysis at townhall.com.
8: Been a long time since I've been this excited about a movie like The Story of Everything. 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
4: A settlement is reached in an egg price fixing case.
6: The U.S. Justice Department has reached a settlement with three egg producers who were accused of colluding for some 23 years to raise prices. That includes last year when eggs reached a record high of $6.23 per dozen. In the agreement, Calmain Foods, Versova, and Hickman's Egg Ranch will pay $3.3 million to be distributed to states, donate 53 million eggs to food banks and nonprofits, adopt antitrust compliance programs, and not communicate with competitors on prices and bidding strategies. None of the companies admit to manipulating the market. I'm Donna Warder.
4: A California farmer has been giving away free nectarines this week amid a legal dispute with a food market and distributing company claiming exclusive rights over the variety of white nectarine he grows. Cesar Mora has been unable to sell his crop for the second year in a row due to the lawsuit. News and analysis at townhall.com. The rush is on across Venezuela's north coast to identify loved ones before it's too late.
9: At least nearly 2,300 people died in the deadly earthquakes last week. The country is overwhelmed with bodies that officials are struggling to collect, identify, and preserve. Many fear mass graves are coming as they search for the bodies of loved ones who died in the earthquakes. Those tremors struck the South American nation on June 24th.
4: Correspondent Andrew Stewart. Interpol has identified a 39-year-old Ukrainian woman as the main suspect in a Monaco bombing that reportedly targeted a Ukrainian tycoon linked to Russia. Anastasia Berezovska remains at large with a red notice issued for her arrest. The bombing Monday injured three people, including a woman and a child. Media reports suggest the Ukrainian construction tycoon Vadim Yermilev is among the wounded. More on these stories at townhall.com.
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11: Well, our 4th of July is going to be hot and humid. Look for Sunday today with a high of 102, with a heat index of 106 tonight. Clear skies, 74 for your low. For our Sunday, still going to be very hot. Sunday with a high of 101. Then for Monday, look for showers and thunderstorms, likely 60% chance. Look for a high of 99. And for Tuesday, 50-50 shot of getting wet with a high of 95. I'm Steve Leader Adams in the Weather Center.
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12: Well, our 4th of July is definitely going to be hot and humid. Look for sunny skies today with a high of 102 with a heat index value of 106. Tonight, clear skies on tap for your fireworks. Look for a low of 74. Then for Sunday, sunny skies, hot again, high of 101. Sunday night, a slight chance of a shower. Look for a low of 75. For Monday, 60% chance of showers and thunderstorms with a high of 99. I'm Steve Leader Adams in the Weather Center.

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4: News this hour from Town Hall, I'm Ron Taylor. President Trump speaking at Mount Rushmore last night, commenting on the strength of the United States as America turns 250 years old.
5: At 250 years, America is the oldest republic on earth. We are the freest people on earth. 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
4: As this very special 4th of July is celebrated in America, a heat wave smothers the eastern part of the country.
6: It's a hot July 4th holiday weekend as the eastern part of the U.S. suffers through a heat wave. New York and Boston already hit 100 degrees Thursday. At Boston's Franklin Park Zoo, Dr. Malou Selly says they're giving the animals what they need.
7: Some animals have very comfortable air-conditioned areas.
6: And in the southeast, Ray Dawson in Marietta, Georgia, is taking refuge at a cooling center as he deals with homelessness.
8: You can't find no shelter nowhere, no shade nowhere.
6: In Providence, Rhode Island, city pools and water parks are extending their hours. I'm Donna Water.
4: New reporting is shining a spotlight on California Governor Gavin Newsom's inner circle and an FBI corruption investigation that began before President Trump returned to office.
9: A California Post report says Democrat insider Alexis Podesta secretly recorded conversations as part of an FBI investigation tied to former Newsom chief of staff Dana Williamson, who pleaded guilty to federal fraud and tax charges earlier this year. Conservative commentators say the revelations undercut Newsom's claims that federal probes are politically motivated. Newsom has not been charged with any wrongdoing, John Scott reporting.
4: News and analysis at townhall.com. I'm Ron Taylor.
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11: You could say the whales, known as humpbacks, are making a comeback.
12: Experts say their population is recovering from past commercial whaling throughout Brazilian waters, growing from about 2,000 to 35,000 in the last 40 years. The Humpback Whale Project says a pause was issued in 1983, setting the tone for decades of basic quiet and solitude within the industry. Now, between June and November, these giant creatures migrate through Brazilian waters, helping to boost tourism. Jason Walker reporting.
11: John Denver's Take Me Home Country Roads has become the unofficial anthem of the U.S. men's national soccer team at the World Cup, with players and fans singing it together after victories. The song has a simple, relatable message. More news at townhall.com. Peru has elected a new right-leaning president.
13: Conservative candidate Keiko Fujimori has been certified the winner of Peru's presidential election runoff, narrowly defeating nationalist Congressman Roberto Sanchez. The daughter of disgraced former President Alberto Fujimori, she will become Peru's ninth president in 10 years when she takes office later this month. Concerns about surging crime and extortion by organized gangs dominated voter concerns. Fujimori promised to build more prisons, militarize the borders, and combat crime with an iron fist. Her victory, along with recent elections in Colombia and Chile, confirm a regional shift towards conservative leaders. I'm Jennifer King.
11: Taylor Swift and Travis Kelce are married. Swift's publicist confirming the ceremony took place Friday evening at Madison Square Garden. The star-studded event didn't include bridesmaids or groomsmen, yet thousands were invited and attended. You'll find more on these stories at townhall.com. I'm Ron Taylor reporting.
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15: Well, our 4th of July is going to be hot and humid. Look for Sunday today with a high of 102, with a heat index of 106 tonight. Clear skies, 74 for your low. For our Sunday, still going to be very hot. Sunday with a high of 101. Then for Monday, look for showers and thunderstorms, likely 60% chance. Look for a high of 99. And for Tuesday, 50-50 shot of getting wet with a high of 95. I'm Steve Leader Adams in the Weather Center.
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4: Well, our 4th of July is definitely going to be hot and humid. Look for sunny skies today with a high of 102 with a heat index value of 106. Tonight, clear skies on tap for your fireworks. Look for a low of 74. Then for Sunday, sunny skies, hot again, high of 101. Sunday night, a slight chance of a shower. Look for a low of 75. For Monday, 60% chance of showers and thunderstorms with a high of 99. I'm Steve Leader Adams in the Weather Center.
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5: News this hour at Town Hall. I'm Bob Agnew in Washington. The nation is throwing a birthday party 250 years into making.
6: America's 250th birthday celebration has taken over the nation's capital. Hundreds of thousands are expected in Washington as the National Mall comes alive with military flyovers, patriotic tributes, live performances, fireworks, and a Freedom 250 celebration featuring President Trump. From the streets of Washington to communities across the country, Americans are coming together to celebrate 250 years of freedom, independence, and the greatest nation on earth. Willie Nelson, The White House.
5: Donna Warder reports there's a heat wave smothering a big part of the country.
7: It's a hot July 4th holiday weekend as the eastern part of the U.S. suffers through a heat wave. New York and Boston already hit 100 degrees Thursday. At Boston's Franklin Park Zoo, Dr. Malou Selly says they're giving the animals what they need.
8: Some animals have very comfortable air-conditioned areas.
7: And in the southeast, Ray Dawson in Marietta, Georgia, is taking refuge at a cooling center as he deals with homelessness.
9: You can't find no shelter nowhere, no shade nowhere.
7: In Providence, Rhode Island, city pools and water parks are extending their hours. I'm Donna Warder.
5: Three people died. Seven others were rescued after a boat capsized on a Wisconsin lake during a storm. Many injuries reported in Wisconsin's Walworth County as the storm toppled trees and knocked down power lines. Public policy expert and former Trump economic advisor Stephen Moore told the Salem Radio Network this week that what happened back in 1776 is truly an amazing moment in history.
10: I remember back to when we had our 200th birthday back in 1976. And so here we are 50 years later celebrating 250. And, you know, it is such a great time to celebrate the greatest country in the history of the planet, where freedom and free enterprise and prosperity have reigned. That it's a great, great time to be an American.
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5: Another high-profile investor is giving up on New York's rent-stabilized housing market. Correspondent Ken Lorman reports this one really gets your attention.
12: Google co-founder Sergey Brin, worth more than $265 billion, has reportedly sold his stake in a major New York apartment fund for just 6 cents on the dollar. Property managers blame Albany's rent laws and a recent rent freeze approved by New York City's Rent Guidelines Board. They say investors are fleeing, costs are soaring, and landlords can't recover expenses. Critics call it yet another warning sign for New York's housing market. Ken Lorman reporting.
5: President Trump on Friday pardoned 11 people. They include 9 identified by the White House as those who helped people bypass emissions control systems on their vehicles. The acts of clemency come as the president has issued a slew of pardons in his second term. Breaking news and analysis at townhall.com. The trend continues in South America, Peru now electing a new right-leaning president.
13: Conservative candidate Keiko Fujimori has been certified the winner of Peru's presidential election runoff, narrowly defeating nationalist Congressman Roberto Sanchez. The daughter of disgraced former President Alberto Fujimori, she will become Peru's 9th president in 10 years when she takes office later this month. Concerns about surging crime and extortion by organized gangs dominated voter concerns. Fujimori promised to build more prisons, militarize the borders, and combat crime with an iron fist. Her victory, along with recent elections in Colombia and Chile, confirm a regional shift towards conservative leaders. I'm Jennifer King.
5: Also at townhall.com, 3 people died, 7 others rescued after a boat capsized on a Wisconsin lake during a strong storm. Many injuries were reported Friday as that storm toppled trees, knocked down power lines, and also damaged a number of buildings. More on these stories at townhall.com.
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16: Well, our 4th of July is going to be hot and humid. Look for Sunday today with a high of 102, with a heat index of 106 tonight. Clear skies, 74 for your low. For our Sunday, still going to be very hot. Sunday with a high of 101. Then for Monday, look for showers and thunderstorms, likely 60% chance. Look for a high of 99. And for Tuesday, 50-50 shot of getting wet with a high of 95. I'm Steve Leader Adams in the Weather Center.
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1: Well, our 4th of July is definitely going to be hot and humid. Look for sunny skies today with a high of 102 with a heat index value of 106. Tonight, clear skies on tap for your fireworks. Look for a low of 74. Then for Sunday, sunny skies, hot again, high of 101. Sunday night, a slight chance of a shower. Look for a low of 75. For Monday, 60% chance of showers and thunderstorms with a high of 99. I'm Steve Leader Adams in the Weather Center.
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16: 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What's up, guys?
17: Hello!
18: Hello.
19: How you doing?
16: Woo-hoo. Doing very well.
19: Everybody had a good week?
16: Absolutely. Yeah. Excited for another show.
19: God, time flies.
16: It does, doesn't it?
19: Jackie, the older we get.
17: I know. It's what are you looking at me for? Just kidding.
19: Well, I mean, it's like me, you. I mean, Thomas is the only one that doesn't know what we're talking about.
16: Yeah, exactly. No, I'm starting to learn. I'm seeing the kids in their 20s now, and I'm thinking, that's not me anymore.
17: No, you're not in your 20s anymore.
19: Never thought my daughter would be in college. You know, it's kind of crazy.
16: Oh, man. Yeah. That's an experience.
17: In her
16: right
17: second
16: there.
17: Year.
19: Yeah, second year.
16: I'm a little
19: Dean's weird. List.
16: Dean's List?
19: Alabama. Yeah. She cost her daddy some money. You know, it's funny. That's just the power of social media, because she was going to go to a North Carolina school for the longest time. North Carolina school, either UNC or NC State, Wilmington. Duke. No, not Duke. No, everybody but Duke. Appalachian State. She liked Appalachian State. And then all of a sudden, out of nowhere, my wife said, you know, she wants to go to Alabama now. It's Alabama. I might have said a couple other things.
17: The whole time I thought you were trying to save her from Columbia.
19: Yeah, well, she never even looked at USC, the Gamecocks. You're talking about, right?
16: Columbia. Oh, that's funny.
17: No, I was talking about New York.
19: She was talking about NYU.
17: Oh, NYU.
19: I said, Carrie, you're not going to like that. It's too cold up there.
16: Yeah,
19: Danny doesn't like cold. You won't like cold either. And she agreed.
16: Yeah, that's true.
19: But she's having fun at Alabama, so and she's doing good. So
16: that's good.
19: Daddy's proud. Mm-hmm. You know, if your kids are doing well and... Yeah, I've never told her she couldn't do anything. So my dad would always tell me I couldn't do something. Mm-hmm. Guess what I do? Yeah, do it. So, you know, it's about parenting. Everybody
17: it kind of made you
19: way.
17: Who you are, though, Coach.
19: Yeah.
17: Do you think you'd be as ambitious if he were that way? I don't know.
19: Everybody told me not to stick my finger in that socket over there.
17: No, that's true.
16: We're good.
19: All right. So what are we talking about this week,
16: Tom? All right. So I wanted to talk about retirement confidence versus retirement reality. The two are very, very different. Someone may say they're confident about retirement. Is that founded in truth? Is it founded in fiction?
19: How do you
16: tell the difference between both of those? Obviously, you've been doing this a long time, Coach. What are some words of wisdom?
19: Well, the number one thing is look at your statement.
16: Yeah, sure.
2: That's a good starting point.
19: You're telling you everything's fine, but you got negative numbers on there, so there's a disconnect.
16: Isn't that true?
19: Yes. Yeah, we've heard it. Like, my broker says everything's fine. I said, well, how long you had this broker? Well, for five or six, seven, eight, 10 years, and how much you made? Well, I don't know if I made anything. You know, that kind of thing.
17: But he has.
16: Oh,
19: well,
16: right.
19: Of course, whose retirement are you funding, yours or your broker? We always talk about that, too. So, again, it doesn't have to be technical here in the financial world. I've seen way too many advisors over the years, Greg, you probably have too, who try to make something sound very confusing or very technical so they can get away with things.
2: I call that the confusion close.
19: Yeah, it's a confusion dilemma there. And so really, it's about mapping out the proper strategy and making sure that you have way – like when you ride down the road, you see the mile markers.
16: Mm-hmm.
19: And if you're going to Wilmington from Raleigh, you want the mile markers to keep decreasing.
16: Yes.
19: If they're going up, then you're going the wrong way. Now, if in the money world, you want to be going up. But what I'm talking about here is if your broker keeps telling you you're getting closer and closer to Wilmington, yet you're getting further and further away, the miles keep going away, then something's wrong.
16: Mm-hmm.
19: So then take a time out. Get readjusted and get right back on track.
16: Yeah, and that's the thing is it's all solvable.
19: It is.
16: And you and the team do this every day. I want to make sure that folks know you can reach out to Coach Pete and the team at Capital Financial, get your own questions answered to make sure that you have confidence as you head into retirement. That's why we're here on air, folks. The number to call, 800-661-7383, 800-661-7383, or text keyword plan to the number 600-700. That is plan to the number 600-700. Now, I got a clip here for you, Coach. Something else that affects a lot of people's confidence, and I appreciate our team putting this together. Fed policy headlines. Jackie, we were talking about that before coming in here.
17: Yeah.
16: Check out this clip. This is Federal Reserve Bank of Minneapolis President Neil Kashkari.
18: We kept forecasting that the U.S. economy is going to slow down, and then it just powered through. I thought when we raised rates as aggressively as we did, that we'd be slamming the brakes on the economy. We weren't. The economy proved to be much more resilient. In the face of tariffs, it created a lot of uncertainty, created a lot of noise, raised goods inflation went up, but the U.S. economy proved more resilient. And so the fact that the U.S. economy has been this resilient, given the stance of our monetary policy, tells me the neutral rate must be higher, at least in the near term. And then you have core services outside of housing, and that ought to be tied to wages. And if the labor market is slowing, and I think it is, that ought to be coming down. So that's the reason I've got some confidence that inflation is heading in the right direction, but for recent events, which now has introduced a new shock that we need to pay attention to.
16: Again, people are running into these headlines every day, Coach. It seems a new news article, a new thing. And all I see with that is anxiety for someone who's trying to prepare in the situation if they don't have a good, solid foundation, a plan rolling through it all.
19: It's just not a good strategy to be reactive and hyper-reactive all the time. Yeah. Greg, what do you think about that? If you had a plan that every single week you weren't sure if the plan was right, are you in the right plan?
2: No. If you're constantly reacting, Coach, right. you're basically acting in the wrong way as opposed to being proactive.
19: Yeah. So your reaction should be a smile. I mean, you know, I'm doing the right thing. If it's not a smile, maybe you're in the wrong place. Mm-hmm. And again, there's nothing wrong with that. I mean, just admit it and find a better plan. Mm-hmm. Or at least compare your plan to what's out there. That's what we see a lot of times is people become so loyal to their advisor they forget that the main goal is for them to make money, not to keep their advisor happy.
16: It's very true. And you aren't always sure that your advisor is doing the best thing for you. Check out this latest Brokers Behaving Badly.
15: And now, Brokers Behaving Badly.
20: This week, we dive into a tale where the playbook went awry and a financial advisor allegedly turned a trusted relationship into a costly turnover. Meet Isaiah T. Williams, Jr., once a vice president at Merrill Lynch. Williams, now accused of intercepting nearly $2.6 million from former Miami Dolphins safety Rashad Jones over a four-year period. Prosecutors allege that Williams conducted 133 unauthorized wire transfers, funneling funds to cover personal expenses like luxury travel, designer clothes, even club outings. An accomplice, Octavia Monique Graham, allegedly assisted in laundering over $1 million through checks and Zelle transfers. Jones, who earned $58 million during his NFL career, trusted Williams to manage his finances post-retirement. Now he's filed a lawsuit against Merrill Lynch, asserting the firm failed to prevent the exploitation of his assets. The lesson here? Always keep an eye on your financial playbook. And remember, you can check your advisor's credentials at BrokerCheck. This has been Brokers Behaving Badly, where we highlight the missteps on the financial field.
19: Steve does a really good job with that every week. I'm sure he has lot of stories to choose from.
16: Yes, he does, doesn't he?
19: A plethora. It's ridiculous how many scams there are out there these days.
16: There are, and these are the people that you're supposed to trust. And that leads into my next question is, what are the most common blind spots you see near retirement? Because obviously this NFL player was relying on his advisor to show him those blind spots, and he was the blind spot.
19: Yeah, many times down the road you forget about what your main goals were, why you did something to begin with. That's troublesome many times, but what I see, most of the folks that we serve are looking to get the most income they can all the way through retirement without worrying about it disappearing, without worrying about the market going down. Because we know one thing for sure, Greg, you've seen this in your life around the market. It goes up, it goes down, it goes all around. Many times there's no rhyme or reason. It does the exact opposite of what you thought was going to happen. And it does it at the wrong time. So the right time is right now to make sure you have a retirement income plan. Now, this is when I put my safe hat on. We're talking about safe money now, money that's not tied to the market, never would be tied to the market on the downside. Mm-hmm. But you can enjoy some of the upside of the market because you get to share in the gain of the market, but never get less than 0% return each year. So zero is your hero. If the market's down 30, 40, 50%, you get a zero return. That means your money's not getting pulled down. It's just staying the same. It's treading water. It's doing what I used to love to do when I was in the swimming pool, the doggy paddle. Do the doggy paddle, maintain, and then when the current picks back up in your favor, go down again. Go down the road in a good way.
16: Yep.
19: Or go down the pool, you know, that kind of thing. Or go into the ocean. Don't fight the currents. If you fight the undertow, you're going to lose. They always say,
17: that's so true.
19: If you're getting pulled out, go with it and then come back. So we can show you how to come back. But one of the things we've seen out there, there's some major insurance companies that have stepped up with income planning tools and techniques for everyone out there listening. You need to listen to this. There's one company now that's going to give you a 30% bonus on your retirement money. They're going to increase it by 30%. Now, this is not for liquid money. 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But the 30% is for your income account growth value. So if you have $1 million, all of a sudden you have 1.3 in your income account, and it's going to grow that each year. It's called an income account step up by 9.5% per year. So every year your value will go up 9.5% for your retirement income. So when you say, Coach, I'm ready to start taking income, whatever your age is, you get that percentage. There's a certain percentage based on your age of whatever money's there in a lifetime, monthly or yearly fashion. You'll get that same check for the rest of your life. You can never outlive it. Now, this is very important that people realize this.
16: Incredible.
19: Because, Greg, the main thing a lot of people have made mistakes at in the past is they get maybe a certain income for 10 or 15 years and the income disappears. Mm-hmm. Here you can live for to age 121 and beyond. You can start taking income now and you can get it for 50, 60, 70, 80 years. Your account value will be down to zero, but you still get that same income.
2: Oh,
19: it's amazing. 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
16: Welcome back into the Financial Safari. Thomas Lipscomb here with you once again alongside Jackie Selby, Greg Berrien, and America's Wealth Financial and Income Coach, Coach Pete DeRuta. Today we're talking about a little bit of everything when it comes to making sure that you have your assets positioned well as you head into retirement. And it all begins with better education. And I want to talk to you about that, Coach, because education, you know, is key, I think, to a lot of what you do around here. You spend a lot of time writing, obviously being out here on air, and it's all about educating the listener or the viewer or the reader.
19: Yeah, well, my dad was a college professor for 44 years in the UNC system, and mom was a school teacher for 27 years in the North Carolina public school system.
16: Yes.
19: So I've always been, well, I've been around educators, and dad would educate before he got mad. But the dinner conversation back in the day, remember sitting around the dinner table, remember when we used to do that?
17: Oh, my golly, yes.
19: And my role at the table was to make sure if I saw the conversation going the wrong way, in other words, if dad started to get into him over, he was going to start teaching something and quizzing us, I'd try to distract by joking or saying something else to get dad off his track. Mm, was what's on that track and started asking questions. Eventually, we're not going to know the answer. Then we're in trouble because we're not paying attention to school.
16: Yeah.
19: So my job was to deflect and
16: deflect,
19: distract.
16: Deflect,
19: and I did
16: deflect.
19: A great job with that.
16: That's so funny.
19: So anyway, so what we try to do in the financial world is we try to make sure that you're not being deflected or distracted away from the main goal, which is to have that income all the way through your retirement. It doesn't really matter what your balance is in the stock market if you don't know what that could be converted to as far as income, or if you get to retirement and that balance you had isn't there anymore. Mm-hmm. Whether it's dissipated, gone down because of too many fees, risk, and commission, like financial termites, we call it. Or if the market took a tumble right before you retire, then maybe you can't retire if you don't have the money repositioned in the correct categories. And yeah. So there's two main categories, the safe income category and the tax-less category.
3: Ooh.
19: Now, I didn't say tax-free because the government's going to get something. But if they can get less and you're entitled to give them less, why are you giving them more? Because they're never going to tell you you're overpaying.
2: No.
19: Greg?
2: No.
19: If I loaned you some money, let's say I loaned you $2,000 and you pay me back $3,000, I say, Greg, here's $1,000 back. I only borrowed two.
2: Yeah.
19: Yeah. Well, you only borrowed two. And he was like, so anyway, that's, and I'm not a loan shark. I'm not going to charge you that much interest, Greg.
2: Well, I'm Italian. I'm Italian, coach. So,
19: but if you send the government too much money, they're just going to keep it.
2: Oh, yeah. Thank you.
17: Forget it.
19: They're going to put it towards that national debt clock and still not going to stop it.
3: It's truth.
19: That's
3: it's
19: a
3: truth.
19: Car going downhill that you're going to try to run in. And jump in when it's going downhill and tell everybody you did, and it's going to keep going downhill and run through a parking lot and hit some cars. You're going to claim that you were in that car.
3: Well,
19: no, you're not in the car. You couldn't even get there. The car's going out of control down the hill right now.
2: Mm-hmm.
19: And that's what we can't have when we're getting close to retirement.
2: No.
16: It's true. And it requires a big mental shift, I think, because there are so many people out there who are just in routine. They're contributing to their 401k every month, every year, whatever it may be, however you like to do it. But that isn't income reliability. That's still
19: that's right.
16: thinking market mentality. That's still thinking, I love what Warren Buffett says, 10-year time horizon. But, coach, you've educated all of us around here about the financial red zone, and you have to start shortening your investment horizons. And I want to ask, how does income reliability shift when people talk about market returns?
19: Yeah, well, there's nothing wrong with having money in the market when the market's going up. Everybody loves it. It's when it goes down where you start figuring out maybe you should lock some of the gains in beforehand.
16: Yeah.
19: And towards the end of the year, they always talk about the reason why the market was down because of profit taken, they say. Profit taken.
2: Mm-hmm.
19: What do you think profit? And you just got in the stock. You don't have a profit.
2: No.
19: I say, what are you talking about, profit? You ever hear that? You've heard that, Greg, right?
2: Where's profit my taken. Profit?
16: Seriously.
19: What about me?
2: Me, the little guy.
19: So, yeah, sometimes it's just no rhyme or reason. But again, you don't want all the money you have dedicated to retirement in a place that's not dedicated to retirement.
16: That's true.
19: When people talk about retirement, they usually talk about numbers. They talk about balances. They talk about rates of return.
16: Mm-hmm.
19: They talk about what the market did last year or last week or even yesterday.
16: Yeah.
19: But retirement isn't just math. Retirement is emotional. It's psychological. It's about how you feel when the paychecks stop and you're relying on what you've built.
16: That's good.
19: And that's why the conversation has to change as you move through life. When we're younger, we're in our 20s, 30s, even well into our 40s, we're in what I call the building phase. Mm. This is the phase where risk can actually be your friend because you have something incredibly valuable on your side. Time. You're working. You're earning. You're contributing to your 401k.
16: Yep.
19: You're putting money into IRAs, brokerage accounts, and investment plans.
16: Mm-hmm.
19: And during that phase, the market going up and down doesn't feel nearly as threatening. If the market drops, you're still buying. If it rises, your account grows. Either way, you're stacking chips, and that's exactly what you're supposed to be doing.
16: There you go.
19: The entire purpose of that phase of life is to build a pile of money large enough so that one day, when you decide you're done working, you don't have to worry about whether your money will last.
16: Okay.
19: But here's the part that almost no one explains clearly. Once you've built that pile, the strategy that helped you grow the money is not necessarily the strategy that helps you protect it. And
16: yeah,
19: that's where
16: true.
19: People get stuck. They stay in growth mode far too long. Not because they're reckless,
16: mm-hmm.
19: not because they're greedy,
16: mm-hmm.
19: but because no one ever told them that retirement is a different game than accumulation. So now the question becomes, do you want to keep all of your money exposed to market risk, or do you want to start converting some of that growth into something more dependable?
16: Reliable.
19: This is where I like to slow people down.
16: Yeah.
19: Because the biggest mistakes I see in retirement planning don't usually come from bad intentions. They don't come from laziness. They don't come from lack of intelligence.
16: Yeah.
19: They come from rushing.
16: Yeah.
19: They come from assuming tomorrow will behave exactly like yesterday. And markets have a way of punishing that assumption. That's why I use analogies, because analogies cut through fear and confusion. One of my favorites is the casino analogy. Picture yourself walking through a casino. You see someone sitting at a table with a massive stack of chips.
16: Ooh.
19: And immediately you know something important. They didn't start with that much.
16: Yeah, true.
19: At some point, that stack got big enough that the smart move wasn't to keep pressing. It was to protect part of the win.
16: The
19: experienced players understand this instinctively. They don't sit there forever hoping luck holds.
16: Mm-hmm.
19: They take some chips off the table. That's not fear. That's discipline. That's exactly how I look at retirement planning. Yeah. And when your stack gets big enough, it makes sense to scoop some chips off the table and put them in your pocket.
16: Yeah.
19: So even if the game turns, even if the market goes through a rough stretch, you've already protected part of what you spent decades building.
16: Makes sense.
19: Now, let me be very clear, because this is where people sometimes misunderstand. I'm not saying take all the chips off the table. Okay. I am not saying abandon growth. That I'm not saying hide everything in cash or stop investing. What I'm saying is this. Take a measured, intentional portion and move it into a place where it no longer depends on luck, so that no matter what happens next, you're not starting over.
16: And sooner or later, that stack always wobbles.
19: Every single time. May not be today. Yeah. It may not be next year.
16: Sure.
19: But eventually, markets remind everyone that risk never disappears and it just goes quiet for a while. That's not pessimism. That's realism.
16: It is.
19: Once someone has built a solid base, we help them reposition part of that money into guaranteed lifetime income, an income they can't outlive, income that shows up whether the market is up, down, or sideways. And Thomas, the emotional shift people experience when they do this is remarkable. People walk in tense. They walk in guarded.
16: Yeah.
19: They walk in carrying years of quiet worry, and they walk out calmer. Because for the first time, they stop asking, what if the market crashes? What if I live longer than I expect? What if inflation eats away at everything? Those questions don't magically disappear, but they lose their grip. They stop dominating every financial decision. Tom Hegna explains this better than almost anyone I know. He says the reason he feels wealthy isn't just because of his net worth. It's because of his income. He's built multiple income streams that turn on in different phases of his retirement.
16: That's nice.
19: Some are working now and some are waiting for later. That means when those income streams turn on, there's no tax surprise waiting for them. That kind of confidence doesn't happen by accident. It comes from thinking ahead. It comes from planning years in advance. It comes from understanding that what you keep matters more than what you earn.
16: That's good, yeah.
19: And that brings us to something that quietly affects every retirement plan.
16: What's that?
19: Taxes. Most people focus on returns. Very few focus on taxation. Over the last 33 years, I've seen people do almost everything right. Save consistently, invest wisely, and avoid major mistakes. And still overpay tens or even hundreds of thousands of dollars in taxes simply because no one ever explained how their income would be taxed later. They didn't do anything wrong.
16: That's
19: they
16: tough,
19: just didn't
16: yeah.
19: know what questions to ask. That's exactly why we wrote the book Tax Savvy Retirement. It's over 250 pages of real scenarios we've seen play out in real lives. People who assumed taxes would be about the same. People who didn't realize how required distributions worked.
16: Yeah.
19: People who didn't understand how Roth money, taxable money, and tax-deferred money interact.
16: That's a lot.
19: Now, here's the important part. You can go to Amazon and buy the book, but we'd rather just give it to you. For the next 26 people who respond, we'll send you a physical copy of Tax Savvy Retirement at no cost to you.
16: Wow. If I had $1 million,
19: I'd be rich. We'll mail it straight to your door. All you have to do is text us, and we'll take care of the rest.
16: Oh, what a fantastic opportunity. Folks, that number is 800-661-7383, 800-661-7383. You can also text us. 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Just text the keyword PLAN to 600-700. That's the keyword PLAN in the message, and the number you're sending it to is the number 600-700. It's a short code that we have. Great opportunity to take advantage of getting a physical copy of this book, Tax Savvy Retirement by Coach Pete DeRuta.
19: Now let's come back to income, because this is where retirement truly becomes real.
16: Okay.
19: You're contributing, you're building. Mm-hmm. But in retirement, variable income feels very different. And now the paycheck isn't coming from your job, it's coming from your savings. And every withdrawal feels personal. That's why reliable income matters.
16: Yeah,
19: income
16: does.
19: You know is coming every month, and income that continues for your spouse if something happens to you.
16: Mm-hmm.
19: Income that doesn't disappear at the worst possible moment.
16: That's
19: and
16: good.
19: If there's money left after both of you are gone, that becomes a gift to your children or grandchildren. That's not about being rich.
16: Nope.
19: That's about being prepared.
16: Coach, we had a listener reach out with a question that I think a lot of people are quietly thinking about. And they asked, with everything going on right now, like, should I be trying to time the market or should I be focused on creating safer income?
19: That's one of the most honest questions anyone can ask.
16: Truth.
19: The truth is, most people don't underperform the market because they're bad investors. They underperform because they react.
16: Mm.
19: They pull money out at the wrong time. They wait too long to get back in. And they let fear and noise drive decisions. And what we do instead is slow things down.
16: No,
19: we
16: true.
19: Plan like a chess player. Before you move a piece, you ask, if I do this, what happens next? And what happens after that? We look years ahead and map things out. And the first is your baseline income. Then we look at what's guaranteed. then what's flexible, and then what gets passed on.
16: Okay.
19: Some decisions from the past can't be undone, but that doesn't mean the story is over.
16: Yeah.
19: We can still replace uncertainty with clarity. And when that happens, something important changes.
16: What's that?
19: People stop watching the market every day. They stop reacting to headlines. Mm. They stop worrying about timing. They start living their retirement. And that's the real value.
16: And that truly is what it's all about. And I appreciate you being on here sharing such wisdom, Coach. Folks, connect with Coach Pete and his team at Capital Financial. 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
16: 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I'm Thomas Lipscomb. 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These are financial calculators over there as well, where you can really dive in and say, you know, we've talked, like just a few minutes ago, Coach, you were saying, you know, Roth versus not Roth. And we have calculators that'll let you look and see, what does my positioning look like if I were to roll my money this way or that way, or if I needed to build a college fund for my kid. We have like probably 15 or 20 of these calculators on the site there, financialsafari.com.
19: Well, you ever play chess?
16: Yeah, I'm
19: before
16: bad
19: you,
16: at it.
19: Before you make the move, though, you think in your head, well, if I do this, what's going to happen?
16: Yeah, of course.
19: Well, we do this in the financial world, but we look ahead 4 or 5 or 6 or 10 steps.
16: Seriously,
19: if you do this, here's what's going to happen. Here's what kind of income you're going to have. Here's what war you're not going to have going forward.
16: Yeah.
19: So keep your hand on the chess piece, they say, when you make that phony move or whatever, so you can always pull it back.
16: Yes, yes.
19: But unfortunately, there's some moves that many of you made that you can't pull back, but we can now work on repositioning to get you where you're supposed to be to begin with.
17: Mm-hmm. You know, we were talking about repositioning the assets and the importance of, you know, safe income.
19: Right.
17: Is this a good time? How do we know what the timing is? Because if you watch the news, you get all this weird information about this, that, the other thing.
19: Yeah, the average investor underperforms the market because they worry about timing all the time.
17: Right, yes.
19: They make the wrong move at the wrong time.
17: And some people have pulled out big stashes of cash, and they're just sitting on 100,000, 200,000.

0: yourself down the road if it's way, way up. And you say, why did I sell down there? But keep in mind, you have to put yourself back in the time frame mentally that it was back then. Looking at the stock charts, it's easy to say, well, I never should have sold there. But in the time of the moment, you didn't know if it was going up or down.
1: Yeah.
0: But you knew you needed to lock some gains in because you didn't want to go to the poorhouse.
1: Mm-hmm. Exactly.
0: So again, you never go poor taking profits, right, Greg?
2: Oh, no, no. And, you know, and when you have that guaranteed income also, hindsight becomes a thing of the past. You don't worry about it anymore.
0: No, because you're getting income, and the income forever sure beats my money going up and down and maybe away
1: exactly
0: in the market. So we need to make sure to – and again, you don't. We never recommend you put all your money in a place where it's just for income because you need to have some money to do fun things right now if you're waiting for income later.
3: Uh-huh.
0: But income can start as early as 1 year after you build one of these time capsule accounts.
1: Yes.
0: Or up to 20 years or longer too. So, but we know exactly, like you say, what if I wait 10 years? What kind of income could I be guaranteed to get? And we can tell you that exact number at the minimum.
1: That's
0: powerful. We can't tell you what it would be on the high level because you get to share in the gains of the market. We don't know what the gains are going to be.
1: Yeah.
0: But we also know the minimum because you never lose when the market goes down.
2: Amazing, Coach. But what happens is when you do turn that income on, it's generally considerably higher than your broker would actually allow you to take out of your account.
0: Well, of course. And what did you just say? My broker would allow me?
2: Yeah, really.
3: Oh,
2: yeah.
3: Hey.
0: Well, it's my money, and when do I want it?
1: I know.
0: No, right, Thomas?
1: That is
0: it's really your benefit now, folks, to give a call and get your own plan put together that has this lifetime income aspect in it, because it does, Greg. It puts you in control of retirement.
1: It does, yeah.
0: It takes a worry out of it. And now you have some money still at risk, and every time they have a big gain, you lock some more money in, get another time capsule account.
1: Yep.
0: Now you can get up to, like I said, Tom Hegde has 13 of these accounts. Mm-hmm. He's got income forever, and he's going to even leave some that he doesn't even activate to his kids. They're going to have big, big balances.
3: So if we think
0: it's not at risk. That's important. We have to know, Jackie, this money can't be at risk to be giving you lifetime income. It has to be in the safe side. So I've got my safe planning hat when I'm talking about this. Because too many risk planners say, well, what if the market goes way up? We look at the fantastic income.
3: It'll be back.
0: Take. But what they forget to tell you is what if the market goes down?
1: Mm-hmm.
0: So now you know with certainty you can never be any worse than what we show you. That's what you can't see on the risk side because no one can ever say the market's going to go up. No one can even say that you're guaranteed to get a 12% return, by the way, in some magic mutual fund.
1: Yeah, exactly.
3: So that's the difference between the crystal ball and a time capsule.
0: Yes.
3: We don't have a crystal ball to see the future, but we do have a time capsule.
0: Well, we do have a crystal ball if we have a time capsule.
3: Okay.
0: Because I can look into my crystal ball and tell you the exact income you're going to get different years from now at the minimum. Now, we can't crystal ball it and tell you what it could be on the high side, but we can on the low side. If, Greg, when we're doing a plan, the most important number is the guaranteed lifetime minimum, isn't it?
2: Bottom line.
0: You can make a plan around that.
2: Yeah.
0: And then, Jackie, what if we gave you a plan that said you're going to get $10,000 a month in 5 years from now, and we get 5 years from now, and I have to give you the bad news, it's going to be $15,000 a month instead of
3: $10,000
0: a month.
3: Oh, drat.
0: Are you going to be mad at me?
3: No.
0: You going to file a complaint on Google?
3: I'll be taking you out
0: to
3: lunch.
0: Make stupid videos that aren't true? No. You're not going to do any of that.
3: No.
0: Because you're going to get 50% more than you thought you were going to get.
3: Honey.
0: Now, that's just, I'm just using this example.
3: Right.
0: What if we get to there and the market's been down every single day for the rest of your life when we signed you up for the plan, and we told you when we signed up 5 years ago that it's going to be $10,000 a month, and now you come in all mopey 5 years from now, you say, I know that's going to be a lot less because the market's been down, down, down. And I'll say, Jackie, remember we said you're never going to have any less than this. Your income will be $10,000 a month. And it doesn't matter that the market's been down every single day for 5 years since we saw you last time. Still $10,000 a month you get. That's the beauty of lifetime guaranteed income, Greg.
2: Mm-hmm. Oh, yeah. Absolutely.
0: And it really does isolate some money from the market forces. Like we say, some money. We don't like all money there because we want you to have some money that has that true potential horsepower. If the market continues to go up, you're going to continue to go up. But in that risk account, if the market goes down, you're going to lose money. So we just need to isolate how much you really want to lose and then make sure you never lose more than that.
2: You know, in some scenarios, also, even the income that you're getting can keep going up if the market goes up.
0: Yep.
2: So it has a built-in inflation protection.
1: That is so amazing. Folks, if you want to find out more about this and how repositioning can be based on your life stage and not having to rely on market headlines, give us a call right now. Make sure that you are allowing yourself to retire. You're not relying on some broker to allow you to do this or that. The number to call to get this true second opinion, 800-661-7383, 800-661-7383, or text keyword plan to the number 600-700. That is keyword plan to the number 600-700. Now, let me ask you this, Coach. I mentioned headlines there. We do want to position ourselves based on life stage and not headlines. And you were talking about peace of mind earlier, and all of this correlates so well. And I want to make sure our listener remembers that we're talking a lot of education.

0: We're talking a lot of things to do when planning, but at the end of the day, our goal, our search, our path, our journey towards is peace of mind.
1: Mm-hmm. Absolutely. I mean, you feel so much better, Greg, mm-hmm. when you have peace of mind, knowing something's fine on one end of your life. It makes the rest of your life a lot easier. How about that, Jackie?
2: That is so true. My gosh.
1: I mean, how important is it from a woman's point of view to make sure to take some money off the risk table and give you that safe income you never worry about? Mm-hmm. Is that important to you as a woman?
2: Well, of course. We're risk averse, as you know. And that's why it alarms me knowing that people are sitting on hundreds of thousands of dollars in just a bank account and they're losing to inflation.
3: Yeah. Sometimes I'll be talking to folks and they're just living in fear.
2: Yes.
3: And so that's therefore, not a good life. Fear is preventing them from going out and actually truly enjoying the retirement. And you only got so many good years in retirement, Coach. Trust me. Yeah. I know this.
2: Spend your money, right?
1: You remember playing Monopoly back of the day, and going around Go was good. You got 200 bucks.
0: Yep.
1: That's pretty good. That's a good paycheck.
0: Oh, yeah.
1: Back then, when Monopoly was invented, that would give you that's a week salary or more, what, 200 bucks.
2: A month.
1: So they need to have a new Monopoly adjusted
3: inflation.
1: For inflation. But what if you could have that Monopoly-type income, and there's no go-to-jail cards, and there's nothing stopping you? Every 365 days, you're going to pass Go. You're going to get another check. You're going to know ahead of time what that check's going to be. That check's going to be, the way we work it out, that check's going to give you a whole lot more money than you ever needed instead of a whole lot less. And you're going to be able to enjoy every single day in retirement. Greg, you never worry about spending money today because you know you're going to go best go again tomorrow.
0: There you go.
1: Comprehensive plan, folks, if you call right now. We're going to tell you all 22 steps we go through. A total retirement plan. And it encompasses tax planning, which a lot of folks like. Roth repositioning. Mm-hmm. Do you have money in a regular IRA and maybe it should be in a Roth? How do you get it over there in the less, in the most tax-efficient manner with the less taxes as possible?
0: Yes.
1: And maybe no taxes. Maybe a refund instead of paying. This is all covered in the total retirement plan. And also I cover it in my book, Tax Savvy Retirement. So if you call right now, not only are you going to get that comprehensive 22-step total retirement plan, we call it Coach Pete's Power Plan, going to get a workbook to go along with it, but you're also going to get my book, The Tax Savvy Retirement. The Tax Savvy Retirement is about 250 pages of tax planning strategies that we've utilized over the last 33 years to lower or eliminate your tax bill over the years. So call and find out some of these tips and techniques to put yourself in the proper strategy instead of funding your broker's retirement. Let's make sure your retirement gets funded in the most tax efficient manner. Mm-hmm. So call right now. The next 26 folks who call, there'll be no cost or obligation. You'll get the book, The Tax Savvy Retirement. It's $25 on Amazon. You go buy it yourself if you want. And you also get my big book on retirement. That's over 300 pages.
0: Yes.
1: And so these are two beautiful books, folks, written last year. Very relevant to what we're talking about here on the show. And that golden ticket to get you that 22-step total retirement plan is the most vital thing you could do. And what a good time to do it right now to begin the year on the right foot.
0: Yeah.
1: Thomas, tell folks how they can do that.
0: I'd be happy to, Coach. 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
0: Welcome back into the Financial Safari, having a great conversation here with best-selling author Coach Pete DeRuta. I'm Thomas Lipscomb. In studio with me as well is Greg Berrien and Jackie Selby, talking about retirement planning, things that you need to be made aware of as you head into your retirement journey. We've talked about Coach Pete's big book on retirement, over 300 pages of retirement goodness right here, and he is actually making an offer available to all our listeners this weekend. If you want a copy of his book, we will mail it to you. This is a physical version. All you have to do is text the keyword plan to 600-700, plan to 600-700, and the team here will get those sent out as soon as we can. But that to say, we're heading into, I guess, the final tail section of the show here, but let's get it started strong. And I want to ask, Coach, here's the first thing. Why do people wait for the perfect time to reposition assets?
1: Tom Petty said it, waiting is the hardest part.
0: It is, isn't it?
1: And a lot of times waiting doesn't do any good anyway. Yeah. If waiting is procrastinating, then it's not good waiting.
0: That's good.
1: I mean, wine, waiting for wine, a good thing, until it's not. When does wine go bad? How do you know? You have to uncork it. We don't want to wait to retirement to find out we have the wrong retirement plan. And actually, that's a good thing, Greg, that retirement planning is not like a bottle of wine, because once you open it, you got to drink it.
3: Yeah.
1: Well, we can examine your retirement plan without tampering with it and making sure it's in the right place. And if not, help you reposition. Jackie, you're big on helping folks. I mean, you've mentioned that you've had this question. Folks need to know how to reposition their money.
2: Yes, they do.
1: And so you can tell. That's a good thing, because, Greg, you go to this fancy auction. What's that? Sotheby's. And they're auctioning off this bottle of wine from 1893. And you pay a couple $1 million for it.
3: You're never opening it.
1: And you take it home and you blow the dust off and you look at it and you show your friends and neighbors. And then all of a sudden one night you say, I'm going to drink it. And you open it up and it's vinegar.
2: Oh, man.
1: How do you know what you have?
3: Yeah.
1: So we know what we have in the financial world. Many times people don't know what they have now, but we can put a plan together where we know exactly what's going on and we can analyze where you are without tampering or breaking it if it's in the right place.
0: Yeah, that's
1: if
0: good.
1: Not, we can help you reposition it to put you in the right place so you don't go broke in retirement.
0: Mm-hmm.
1: Very important.
0: It is very important. And what's nice is you make this easy on the family coming in, on the person, on the individual, the couple coming in to do this planning process with you. Because I think it's scary for a lot of people out there.
2: I do too.
0: There are so many. I mean, you talk about it's a 22-step process that you go through. Yep. And if I think about having to do that myself, it makes me – you know, what was it that you say – paralysis by analysis. Yeah. Yes, yeah,
2: that's right.
1: Yeah, you buy this expensive bottle. Back on this, because I'm always amazed when people buy expensive bottles of wine at auctions. Let's say it was 200 years ago.
0: Yeah.
1: It's a 200-year-old wine. How do you know for the last 200 years people have stored it correctly?
0: Mm.
1: Yeah, this cork's still on it, but you don't know what's going on in there, right? It could be a chemistry experiment going on inside that bottle. But people buy it, Greg. So, yeah. The thing is, it's like a hot potato or musical chairs. You buy it, and then you sell it to somebody else next year for more money than you paid for it and get rid of it before somebody opens it and finds out it's wrong.
0: Yeah.
1: And so
3: – I don't understand that, man.
1: I know. Me either. But we do see a lot of folks, unfortunately, they're holding their financial plan like they would a wine bottle, and they're not looking inside.
2: Yes.
0: Yeah. That's good.
1: Yeah, let's open it up, and let's see if it's skunked. Well, what do they call it? What's the name? Corked.
2: Right.
1: Skunk beer is no fun either, though.
2: Oh, ew.
1: Skunked or corked. If it's us, you find out when you open it. But if you have a plan that stinks, let's get it corrected. You can correct a plan. You can't correct a bad bottle of wine.
0: Yeah, there you go.
1: And so I don't think you can. That'd be good if you can invent a way to redo the wine and put it back in a bottle. But you can't put the genie back in the bottle.
0: But we can
1: take your plan out and put it in a better bottle.
0: Couldn't agree more. It's a really great point there. And I want to make sure our listeners know they can take advantage of 800-661-7383, 800-661-7383. You can also text keyword plan to the number 600-700, plan to the number 600-700.
1: We're going to examine your plan. And so don't underestimate how powerful this is, Thomas.
0: It's funny because you can say the word, it's just a meeting, but there's so much that happens.
1: This is not just a meeting. We're going to go through the total retirement plan. It's 22 steps. We're going to examine what's going on in your plan and make sure you are already fulfilling these 22 steps that need to be done. Mm-hmm. If not, we're going to do them for you, and we're going to show you how things should be positioned correctly.
0: Yep. Mm-hmm.
1: So again, this is more than just a call us if you have a question. This is a true plan for you. Very important. You understand how important this is before you reach retirement to get it done right. Have that red carpet laid out for you all the way through retirement instead of a beat up dirt driveway with holes in it.
0: Yeah. Mm-hmm.
1: And so a big difference in what you have, what you could have, and what your broker tells you you have.
0: Yeah.
1: So call right now to make sure we do that forensic fee analysis to help identify those financial termites that may exist in your portfolio and give you that total retirement plan, which GPS plan. We call it growth protection and lifetime income, GPI plan. Okay? So give a call right now and you'll get that.
0: All right. That number again, 800-661-7383, 800-661-7383, or text keyword plan to the number 600-700, plan to 600-700. Now, let me ask this. A lot of people consider themselves educated, but why do educated investors reposition proactively and not reactively? Because this is really what you're talking about, is being proactive in the planning process.
1: Yeah, but Jackie, I saw you bouncing around. You had something you wanted to say, right?
2: Well, I just want to say, if you're thinking about fear and people are hearing you talk, week after week, and there is a fear factor, well, what if?
1: And I want to see it. Johnny Knoxville.
0: Oh, yeah.
2: I can't wait.
1: The new fear factor is right now.
3: Oh, really?
2: But you're going to find out right away whether Coach Pete and the team are going to be able to serve you. Right? You'll find out right then and there level of service that you're going to receive through this 22-step process.
1: And you're going to see if you like us, and we'll see if we like you. If we don't, hey, it's okay. We can leave as friends. But I really think it's important to ensure that you are informed instead of just believing what you've been told.
2: Mm-hmm.
1: Big difference.
2: And trying to DIY it. It's way too important.
1: Do it yourself. We identify our terms, don't we?
2: Yes. It's way too important to try to do it yourself.
1: Yes. And so, you can. You could try.
2: Ooh, that's like changing careers.
1: But who knows if you're doing everything the right way.
2: Right.
1: I mean, I could do my own homework. I don't have to go to school. I can do my own homework here. But the teacher doesn't need to grade it. I know it's all right.
2: Mm-hmm.
1: Greg, do you ever get 100? Not many times, right? It's like there's always something you forgot. So same thing with your plan. You may think it's 100% correct. Maybe your broker's told you whatever they put together for you is. But if you haven't had that second set of eyeballs from a fiduciary planning organization that's going to tell you correctly, if you're doing everything right, we're going to tell you that. There's too many people in the financial world, no matter what you're doing, they're going to tell you it's wrong because they want to take your money.
2: Mm-hmm.
1: We're not one of those kind of firms. We're going to show you, if you already have lifetime income, why would you tell you that's not a good thing? Because we say you need that.
2: Mm-hmm.
1: Most of you listening don't have lifetime guaranteed income built in your plan, though. If you're looking at your 401k balance, show me where that I see the lump sum over there on your statement. Show me where the lifetime guaranteed income amount is. It's not there. But we can convert your 401k or your 403b or your thrift savings plans. We can roll it for you into your very own super IRA. In other words, no taxes to move it. And that super IRA could have a lifetime income number, and you'll know what it's going to be for different years. Like if you wait, it's going to be more and more and more. Mm-hmm. If you need it right now, it's going to be this amount. But mm-hmm. if you can wait, it's going to be at least this, could be more. That's a beauty, Greg. So that's a fun appointment to meet with folks after you've been in five years, and they say, gosh, our income level is even higher than you told us now, you know, if we mm-hmm. if we activate now. You say, yeah, I told you, you got to participate in the gains, and you never get the losses. Yeah. Well, gosh, we didn't really believe you. Well, now you do, because it's all in writing. So if you want a plan like this that you deserve to get you on the right track, but always keep you on track with no derailments, every now and then there's a derailment on TV.
3: See, it happens. Right?
1: Mm-hmm. So no derailments for the financial world, which is almost impossible to comprehend when you see the markets going up and down all around and some stocks falling off the charts and all mm-hmm. that and go down and go out of business. Not your plan.
3: The market is going to be there. What the market's going
1: to
3: do.
1: Yeah, and so we want to make sure to take advantage of the market on the upside, but never be punished on the downside. Mm-hmm. If you want a plan like this, folks, well, here's what we call it. We call it the financial fill-up strategy. It'll give you a new check every year for the rest of your life. No games, no gimmicks. Just guarantees. Thomas, this is my safe hat we're talking about here. The safe side of the planning world.
2: That's what I want. Safety.
1: The most overlooked side is the safe side, and it shouldn't be. It should be the most taken. I mean, people should take advantage of it more than anything.
2: Mm-hmm.
1: So let's show you how the safe side first. Sunny side egg kind of thing. Safe side first. Thomas, the next 26 folks who call, we're going to build that total retirement plan for them. We're going to help them analyze where they are right now. We'll give you that seal of approval if you're in the right place. But if not, we'll take advantage of that golden ticket that you qualify for and put a plan together that you and your family can actually understand, believe in, and take advantage of.
0: Mm-hmm.
1: So call right now. There's no obligation, as always. No fee. No one's going to bug you. We're going to put a plan together that makes sense. We're going to educate you and give you this financial fill-up strategy. Come on into our office. See the antique gas pump. Remember the sound it used mm-hmm. to make when you drove into the gas station?
2: Full service, baby.
1: What did it say? It said ding, ding.
3: Exactly.
1: And they would run out and give you that full service. They'd mm-hmm. wash the windshield, check the oil, fill the car up with gas, all for 79 cents.
2: Oh, man.
1: A gallon. Remember those days, Greg? I see you nodding over.
3: I remember pre-50 cents, Coach.
1: Well, you're dating
2: wow.
1: yourself.
2: Wow.
1: I remember 38 cents in Wisconsin.
2: Yeah, sure.
1: Wow. It was in 1973, right before we were waiting in line forever.
2: Remember the gas prices, yeah.
1: So call right now, though. Let's put a plan together that you can believe in. When you come in, we're going to give you a three-book set, Tax Savvy Retirement Book. These are all available on Amazon, by the way, $25 value. The Big Book on Retirement, about $25 as well, and the Through the Years book.
2: All right.
1: And that is like $45 on
2: it's
1: Amazon.
2: It's a nice
1: it's
2: big
1: a coffee
2: book.
1: Table
2: yes.
1: book from 1909 all the way to 2024. Mm-hmm. Everything about each year that's important. But the most important thing is that you get a plan that you can depend on, that you can understand, and your family can smile now, knowing that everything's taken care of, no matter what age you are. Thomas, tell folks how they can take advantage of this right now.
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1: News this hour at Town Hall. I'm Bob Agnew in Washington. It was a flyover yesterday on the National Mall preparing for today's big celebration. But it had to be interrupted because of a deadly heat wave.
2: Attention, caregivers. The event has been postponed.
1: That's the announcer telling people they had to clear out until 5 p.m. when things cooled off a little bit. Hundreds of thousands back on the mall today, braving whatever heat may come. Chad George brought his family all the way from Columbus, Ohio.
3: Brought the family here for the 250th anniversary of the greatest country in the world.
1: And heat stretching throughout the region. In fact, Justin Morgan decided to visit Boston's Franklin Park Zoo despite the heat and saw some special precautions underway there.
4: We were over by the penguins when we first arrived, and they're all under the water. They don't sit on the rocks any. They're like all underneath the water swimming around. And all the stuff, like the goats around the barns, they're not going outside.
1: Wildfire threats in the West, meanwhile. Here's correspondent Ed Donahue.
5: Red flag wildfire warnings are in effect in several states in the West. The Cottonwood Fire in Utah is the biggest. A state of emergency has been declared. Fireworks are being restricted. The National Weather Service issued a rare, particularly dangerous situation warning. UCLA geography professor Park Williams says the West got a good amount of rain to start the year. But
6: the tap just totally turned off. So low precipitation totals and really high temperatures.
1: And that's a story in several states out west where the wildfires are burning. Public policy expert and former Trump economic advisor Steve Moore told the Salem Radio Network that if you have any doubts about the fact that American capitalism is working, compare it to the opposite. He says, start with the state of California.
7: California has lost close to $1 trillion in taxable income over the last 10 years. It's now in Florida and Texas and Utah and Idaho and so many other states that have lower taxes, many states which have no income tax at all.
1: Moore says it's a great time to live in America because of the Trump economy. Moore from Town Hall.
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13: Well, our 4th of July is going to be hot and humid. Look for Sunday today with a high of 102, with a heat index of 106 tonight. Clear skies, 74 for your low. For our Sunday, still going to be very hot. Sunday with a high of 101. Then for Monday, look for showers and thunderstorms, likely 60% chance. Look for a high of 99. And for Tuesday, 50-50 shot of getting wet with a high of 95. I'm Steve Leader Adams in the Weather Center.
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1: This is Handle on the Law, marginal legal advice where I tell you you have absolutely no case. California, usually at the forefront of all things social, and when it comes to health or what is perceived as health among Californians, the laws happen here quicker and more robust than any place else. One of the things about California is Californians, well, let me put it this way. We have a reputation here of come Thanksgiving is tofu turkey. We eat a lot of bushes and twigs and scrubs and trees, and we just do a lot of that. But there is something that actually California did that makes a lot of sense. And there's a new consumer protection law that has just been passed, and it's going to change, does change, how grocery store items are marked. And it has to do with the Best Buy, Used Buy, all the various phrases that they put in there. They're all very confusing. So what Assembly Bill 660 did is enact a consumer protection law, and it only has two ways of describing food. Now, the bill was passed to stop billions of pounds of unspoiled food from entering California landfills. One of the things we do in this country, we throw away more food than any other country in the world. It's been estimated that 30% of the food that is produced and eaten, and that amount is thrown away. And you got people all over the world that are starving. I mean, kids wake up in the morning and don't know what they're going to have for dinner. There's a huge swath of people in this world that wake up and all day long, all they do is try to get enough money to survive. That is a tough way to live. And we throw away enormous amounts of food. So here is what the legislation says, that confusing and varied grocery terms are now done. And the state has streamlined a uniform technology system. And it's real simple. It's based on health risks. So there's only two different definitions when dealing with Used Buy, Best Buy. Best if used by, that's a date, and that indicates peak product quality. Best if used by, the highest product quality. Does that mean if you don't use it past that point that it's unhealthy? Of course not. You can. And what ends up happening is that label, best if used by, to a lot of people means if you don't use it by this date, you toss it, which is absolutely untrue. And then there's a phrase, use by, and that one is a little stricter, and it can only be reserved for public food safety warnings. Use by means you have to use it by. In other words, if you don't, then a safety warning kicks in. Then it's sort of at your own peril. Now, a lot of people, for example, eggs. I don't care what eggs say. They last for weeks. In the refrigerator. I have no problem with eggs, and certain other foods just are fine. So I look at, my friend Neil, who has the food show, says, you look at a package of meat that parts of it have turned gray, you know, on the edges. It's perfectly fine. It's perfectly fine. It's just it is oxidized a bit. So something new there, and this will be implemented this summer. And so ahead of this enforcement deadline with these two phrases, food brands, processors, packaging teams, shipping goods into California have to finalize updates to their print layouts to ensure compliance with the mandated language. And so what do you do as consumers? What are you supposed to do as consumers? Familiarize yourself with these new authorized phrases. Yeah? Know what? Read and understand? I guess. All right, Sam, we have some phone calls open. Are we ready to do it? Let's try. Okay. Ray, are you there?
2: Oh, hi.
1: Hello, Ray. Welcome.
2: Is that Handel?
1: Yeah.
2: Handel?
1: Yes.
2: Okay. I wanted to compliment you on your service called Incogni, and I have a situation that kind of resembles and might be something like you would like to handle. I wanted to know if banks and motels and hotels and check cashing places and other businesses can take photocopies of driver's licenses and ID cards.
1: Well, hold on. Well, wait. Who takes the photos of your driver's license? I mean, I don't submit photos or my driver's license anyplace when I'm asking, for example, for a bank. When I show them the ID, they don't take a photo of it. And even when they ask for the ID, they scan the information on it. They don't take photos. And so they're going to have the information. So now what? What do you do with that? Yeah, they take it. You allow them to take it. And then they put it in some database. And it depends on the security they have. But they can do it. And they do all day long. So what's the question, Ray?
2: Well, do they have a legal right to do that?
1: Oh, yeah, of course they do. Yes. They have a legal right to do that. And you have a legal right to say no, thank you. Sure, they do. They're not holding a gun to your head. Also, they have a legal right to ask for your Social Security number, which is the most sacrosanct number that you own. They can ask for it. A lot of people do. Fill out a credit report. What's your social number? Sure, they can.
2: Well, if you object to that, you have a cause of action for privacy and security.
1: Yeah, maybe if they've grabbed it illegally or if the law says they can't share it. Yes, you have a cause of action. But frankly, everybody shares everything these days. There are certain rules like HIPAA rules. They can't share medical information. That's pretty strictly enforced. But, you know, don't think you have you raise a really good point, Ray. Do not think for a moment you have privacy. If you think you have any privacy, you don't. The only place where you think you may have privacy is in your bedroom or your bathroom where you're naked, and they even sell X-ray glasses now that can see right through walls. Did you ever read comic books? You know, they would sell those X-ray glasses, sort of double glasses. Never mind. Okay. Talking about, let's not talk about privacy, but talking about you being injured. If you have been injured, let's say you got in a car accident or you have a slip and fall and all of a sudden, boom, you have to figure out what to do and it's not your fault. 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

0: And welcome back. More Handle on the Law. Rita. Hi, Rita.
1: Thanks, Bill. I'm a female truck driver, and I fuel where my boss tells me to fuel, and I go to this one franchise. Usually I hit it about 4 to 7 in the morning in Dunedin, California. And when I go to fuel, they got the large men's bathroom and the large women's bathroom across from it. But on the women's bathroom, they have a handwritten sign blocking out the women and saying, no women, only men, and two shower stalls that the women may use the restroom in. And in the last few years, there's just been a line, or the stalls aren't available. And, you know, do we have to take that?
0: Yeah, hold on. Well, that's an interesting situation. Okay, I'm assuming you've shared this problem with your boss, right? The owner of the company.
1: Well, not my boss, but their management, because it is a large franchise, and I
0: understand,
1: there,
0: but hold on. The reason I'm asking, okay, so you shared it with the truck stop people, what's going on? And
1: you said,
0: hey, women effectively can't use these showers because you've got two and there's too long a line. And are there plenty of showers on the other side? Do the men's bathroom have tons of showers, shower stalls?
1: Well, the shower stalls are separate from the large bathrooms. They have the large men's bathroom and the large women's bathroom.
0: No, I understand. But how many shower stalls are there in the men's side versus the women's side? You mentioned two for the women's side.
1: Well, the showers are back further from the bathrooms, and they're like unisex.
0: Oh, okay.
1: About,
0: so everybody, all right. So everybody stands in line, right?
1: No, just the women stand in line.
0: Why?
1: Because the showers are, well, because those two showers are for the women's bathroom, but the other shower stalls are being used for showers.
0: Okay. I'm confused here. And we're going to go back to the same question. The shower stalls for women are two stalls, correct? Two. You're sharing two. Right?
1: Yes.
0: Okay. How about for men? How many shower stalls are there for men?
1: Probably eight.
0: Okay. So here is the question. All right. And that is, if the percentage of men driving versus women is, let's say, what, 90% men versus women? And the argument is going to be, we need a lot more men. I'm just throwing it out there. Legally, I have some questions. The bottom line is, I don't think you can force them to give you shower stalls at all. They could literally say, no shower stalls. No one takes a shower. You can smell like Iraqi sheep herders as far as we're concerned. So what does management say when you say, hey, you don't have enough shower stalls for women?
1: They won't do anything about it. The shower stalls are for the women to use the bathroom. They're not to use for showers. They're for women to use the bathroom because they got the handwritten sign on the women's bathroom.
0: You got me on that one completely. I have no idea where you're going for that, but thank you so much for the call. Connie. Hello, Connie.
2: Good morning, Honda. How are you? Girl?
0: Yes, ma'am. Okay.
2: I was served a subpoena.
0: Yeah.
2: For appearance for a deposition.
0: Uh huh.
2: By mail. Is that being served properly?
0: By mail? Yeah. Pretty much so. What are they asking you to testify to, Connie?
2: The trust.
0: A what?
2: A trust.
0: A trust. And what are they going to be asking you? I'm just curious. What do they expect you?
2: I have no idea.
0: You have no idea. Okay. Is it a personal subpoena? Is it asked for documents, or does it ask for you to show up?
2: Show up.
0: Aha. Okay. And you don't know why you've been asked to show up?
2: Like, I'm really not a party.
0: No, I understand. We're witnesses. Most people who are not parties show up. Okay. All right. If you don't want to show up, here's what you get to do. You call the attorneys and you say, I've just been subpoenaed. I'm not going to be able to help you at all. I'm no help at all. I either don't know or I have no desire to, and they usually are not going to have hostile witnesses in a civil case like that. And the other, but to your question, yes, a subpoena can be served by mail. That's legitimate. Summonses, lawsuits have to be served in person. Subpoenas have to be served by mail.
3: Jim. Hello, Jim.
4: Oh, hello. Yeah. I have a friend that she owns her house free and clear, but she doesn't have any money to fix it up. She's willing to quit claiming 50% over to me if I pay for it. And she's got bad health and no health insurance. If she has to declare bankruptcy or something, can they go after my house that I own free and clear in my car and stuff like that?
3: Yeah, it depends on when she transfers the money, when she transfers title. Does she have any heirs at all?
4: No.
3: No. Okay, so no one's going to contest it. And how much money does she owe, Jim, that she has to declare bankruptcy?
4: Oh, she hasn't gone to the hospital yet, just that she has bad health.
3: I see. Yeah, no, that's a good question. Depends if she doesn't have any money, doesn't have any insurance, and she does under Medicare. I don't know if Medicare can come back and grab. I know Medi-Cal can, but it could be that. Why didn't she just leave it? They're not going to force her to sell. I don't think so. She can just leave the whole thing in a will for you, and then you have a contract. You own half of it. That's one way to do it. How sick is she?
4: Sick enough. I don't really know.
3: Like, is she dying
4: situation.
3: Before this phone call is over?
4: No.
3: Yeah. That's the only thing you have to worry about, and that's a good question. To that one, I don't know if she goes, it'll be Medicare, probably, that she's entitled to, that she'll go into the hospital. I think you're okay.
4: Okay.
3: I think she can quit claim. If she has no heirs, why doesn't she leave you the whole thing?
4: Oh, that's a good question.
3: Then speed up her death. You know, so you can own the damn thing. Okay, you're done. You've lived long enough. How old is she, Jim?
4: 69.
3: Oh, that's pretty young. How old are you?
4: 71.
3: Oh, that's pretty young too. God, you sound so old for 71. Okay, and how sick is she, Jim?
4: Oh, she was in the hospital for a week about 3 weeks ago.
3: Yeah, well, I've been in the hospital for 3 weeks at a time, you know, and I'm still kicking around. Is she so sick she's about to die? Kind of sick?
4: No, I don't think so.
3: Oh,
4: no.
3: All right, that's a shame. Sorry to hear that. Okay.
0: Now you've heard me talk about privacy online. I just did that with a previous caller. There's no such thing as privacy online. It doesn't exist. Everything about you is out there, is available. 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

shower. Look for a low of 75 for Monday, 60% chance of showers and thunderstorms with a high of 99. I'm Steve Leader Adams in the Weather Center.

0: Welcome back. More Handle on the Law. John, hello, John. You're up. What can I do for you?
1: Hey, Bill.
0: Yeah.
1: I applied for a consultation with the Legal Aid Foundation, and they took my tax return, what they needed from that, made a copy, returned the rest. And then I got a call right after that, a couple hours, saying that they had emailed that information to somebody randomly by mistake in the community. So it had my social and my name.
0: Okay, so hold on. They admitted they had made a mistake in forwarding that information, correct?
1: Yeah, it was supposed to be going to another coworker, but it
0: okay. So it went to the wrong person. Name. All right, it went to the wrong person.
1: Yeah.
0: All right.
1: Somebody out in the community, they don't know who it is. Well, they did try and contact him, and they haven't gotten back to me on what that result was. They were going to ask him to delete it and whatever.
0: Okay. And somewhere in there is a question?
1: Yeah, well, they have somebody that I don't know has my social, my name,
0: yes.
1: And my
0: yeah, I got
1: information.
0: It.
1: So do they have a responsibility to provide some identity theft to me for doing that?
0: No, I don't think so. What is to supply identity theft? It's been breached, even if they did. It failed because they sent it to the wrong person. Now, are they responsible for damages? Yeah, probably. You're not going to know unless there is a statutory provision that says if you do this, then you will get nailed. You're allowed to sue. You're allowed to get X number of dollars. Attorney's fees will fly. You can. The problem is if there isn't any statutory provision, if there isn't anything that says once your information has been released, here are the implications. Here is the punishment for the person or the organization that wrongly forwarded your information. Then you have to wait for damages. Then you have to wait. And this doesn't get easy. In reality, and I'm going to go back to privacy. Do you really have any? And what's someone going to do with your information? John, what is someone going to do?
1: Well,
0: now, if you are hacked based on that information, then you can argue and whatever money you lost or bank account cleaned out or whatever. But then proving that that was what did it, because everybody knows everything about everybody. That's the problem, John.
1: My employer got hacked, and as a courtesy, they provided a couple years of identity theft protection.
0: Oh, I see. All right. I got it. But they don't have to. They don't have to. Depends on which organization it is. You can ask for it and say, hey, guys, at least do the right thing and give me some identity theft protection. But identity theft protection is like $10 a month anyway. It's worth it, with any one of these companies that do it. Marv. Hello, Marv. Welcome to Handle on the Law.
2: Yes. Bill, I have a 22-foot recreational vehicle, and I had it stored in locally, and they would not allow any work to be done in the storage area. So I had a RV technician that would do it, and I had it towed down to Moreno Valley and asked him to seal the roof.
0: Okay.
2: And around the windows.
0: Mm-hmm.
2: And I bugged him after about a month and a half, and he said, okay, you can come pick it up. Well, I came and
0: okay, so there was damage. There was water damage, correct? You didn't do it correctly.
2: That's correct.
0: Okay, and how much water, how much, Marv, how much damage?
2: Well, he said he would repair it for
0: Marv, it doesn't work that way. It was his fault.
2: Yeah, I
0: And so the
2: I
0: conversation
2: know,
0: is either you repair it or...

0: I hire someone to repair it, and I sue you for it. That's your choice.
1: Okay.
0: Okay.
1: Okay. And so I don't know much about small claims court.
0: You can look it up. Marv, you can look it up. Just look up whatever county you are in. County, if you're in L.A., county of L.A., that's where I live. And you can just look small claims court, and they have the forms, and they tell you exactly how to do it. You're going to be fine. How old are you, Marv?
1: Okay.
0: How old are you?
1: 88.
0: Yeah, you're about to die. That's the problem. You got to do it really quick. You have to go on the internet today and do it before you pop off. Okay.
1: Okay. Thank you.
0: Okay, you got it. Susan. Hi, Susan.
2: Hi. My question is about reverse mortgages and trusts.
0: Okay.
2: I don't know if eventually I'll need to get a reverse mortgage on my home. Could be 5-10 years. I don't know.
0: Oh, you're not going to last 10 years. No. But the way you sound, Susan, there's no chance you're going to last 10 years. Moving on. So, you're welcome. What's your question?
2: The question is I went with a company on the internet, so I have not spoken to a lawyer until now, and I set up a trust with me as the owner.
0: Mm-hmm.
2: I was wondering if I changed that to another person as the owner instead of me, could I still get a reverse mortgage on my property?
0: Yeah, hang on a minute. I'm a little confused here. When you say the owner, are you talking about the person who has all of the assets? Let's say you have a house or money and you put it into a trust. You still own it, or the trust actually owns it, but you control it. Effectively, it's still your money. Okay. Susan's trust is still Susan's money. And the only difference is that when you die, then whoever's the trustee, not the owner, the trustee who handles it, then has to distribute the money pursuant to the terms of the trust. So it's not so much the owner. Oh, well, you could use the word owner. And then as far as the reverse mortgage is concerned, it's predicated on your death. So can the reverse mortgage be put into a trust? Well, I will tell you, when I had to transfer money into a trust, I had to take a trust to another trust. I had to take it out of the trust, put it in my name, put it into the new trust. So the answer is yes. It's a little complicated. And who are you leaving all this money to when you die?
2: My dog.
0: Oh, your dog.
2: I'm just kidding.
0: That's a great one, your dog. You know that dogs actually can't inherit because they're not people. However, that's right. Good for you. But you can set up a trust that takes care of the dog until the dog dies. Mm-hmm. And people do that all the time. So you're leaving it to a friend. How much money are we talking about, Susan?
2: What the house is worth.
0: Yeah, with the house and any bank accounts. Yeah, what everything is there. How much money?
2: I've looked at Zillow, and the house is worth about $900,000,
0: okay.
2: But I still have a mortgage on it.
0: Yeah, all right. How big a mortgage?
2: A little over $100,000.
0: Oh, so you got plenty of equity in there. Yeah, you won't have any trouble getting a reverse mortgage. And the reality is, as far as the trust is concerned, it's very easy to do, and they'll tell you how to do it. That gets really, really easy. But let me tell you what was not easy for me. I put my mom into an assisted living facility before she died. And I didn't know where to go. I mean, literally, what do I know from assisted living facilities? Where are the good ones? So I ended up putting one near my house, conveniently, and it didn't work out at all. It was horrible. So I had to get another one, and I put her in that one, and that one barely worked out. I didn't know where to go. So do you know where to go if you're going to put your senior loved one into an assisted living facility? 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

0: Welcome back. Handle on the Law, Marginal Legal Advice. Louise. Hello, Louise. Welcome.
1: How are you? Thank you for taking my call. I have a real estate situation with a neighbor. I'll try to explain it as succinctly as I can. I'm living in the house that belonged to my parents. It was left to me. The house, we've owned the house since 1963. The dispute is coming from a neighbor whose backyard backs into my backyard. She actually lives on the next street over.
0: Okay, hold on. You're cutting in and out. The dispute is with a neighbor who lives where?
1: She lives behind me on the next street.
0: Okay.
1: And she came over on June 14th and informed me that she is going to put a fence up on about approximately a 15 feet wide section of my property that she owns.
0: Wait a sec. How is it your property that she owns? It's sort of a contradiction, isn't it?
1: It is a contradiction. Well, I, of course, had no idea about this. And
0: No, but does she own it? Do you know if she owns that piece of property or not?
1: Well, she seems to. The only thing I have asked her was to prove it. She says she's been paying taxes on it.
0: I see. Okay.
1: I have done research, and my daughters have helped me with research, good researching people. And what we uncovered was the particular piece of land that she was speaking of is found to be on the L.A. County flood control map as a flood easement.
0: Okay, but who owns the property? It may be an easement, but who owns it?
1: She may own it.
0: Okay, it's easy to find out. You get a survey. Then there's no issue.
1: Exactly.
0: Yeah, you get a survey, and then there it is right there. And the fact that she's paying taxes on it, that's one of the points of contention where she can go, adverse possession. Based on that theory of law, yeah, I own it. But there's a lot of rules to adverse possession. There really are. Just because she's paid taxes on it. And by the way, how does she pay taxes on it? What does that mean?
1: I don't know.
0: Neither do I.
1: That's why I asked her to prove it. Well, she told me she bought the house that she's living in behind me 2 years ago.
0: You're going in a direction, Louise, that you don't have to go into. She can't just say, okay, I pay taxes. What if I walk into the door and say, I pay taxes on half your property? What is she threatening to do? What does she want? She'd build a fence?
1: She wants to build a fence along
0: the... Right. And you don't want the fence to be built, correct?
1: Well, I prefer that she didn't.
0: Okay, that means you don't want the fence to be built. Got it. All right. So it's real simple. Okay, you tell her you build the fence and we bought ourselves some litigation. Because as far as I'm concerned, I own the property. You say you own the property. The easement is something else completely. Easement allows utilities or allows someone to go through that property. And usually easements are, in this case, it's probably for utilities. So I wouldn't worry about that part. Just say no. And if she builds the fence, contrary to what you want, if it turns out to be on your property, and a survey is going to figure all that out, you're going to know instantly with a survey. So that's where you go first. Figure out a survey, and then we'll go back and talk. Because at this point, we don't know who owns the property. We don't. Hey, Ted.
2: Yes, hi.
0: Yes, sir. What can I do,
2: Bill,
0: for you? Yes.
2: Yeah, I have a friend from church, a 95-year-old retired female doctor. She's been forcefully removed from her home and put into a nursing home.
0: Ted, who removed her from her home?
2: We think it was a nephew of hers who does have a power of attorney over her, probably a legitimate power of attorney.
0: Okay, so power of attorney over her person. Okay.
2: Right. And all right. We think he also has some form of a court declaration of incompetence.
0: Oh,
2: although we've
0: all
2: not
0: right.
2: been able to locate the form.
0: Well, that's easy. If there's a court declaration, it's a public. It is, Ted, probably a public document. So you just look up her name and see if there's anything filed. I think it would be a public document. I may be wrong, but I'm thinking there was. Okay, so he takes her out, puts her in a nursing home. Now what?
2: And then changed the locks on her home so she cannot send any of us friends to her house to get her checkbook, credit cards,
0: okay.
2: address book, or anything. So no access. She's reasonably healthy, certainly competent, and wants to go back to live in her house with in-home health care as she has been doing
0: okay.
2: for many months.
0: And?
2: But she probably was incompetent last May when she signed the power
0: of attorney.
2: Matter. She was on some medication.
0: Yeah, it doesn't matter. It doesn't matter. You can rescind the power of attorney, assuming she has cognitive abilities. If she is
2: say
0: in
2: that.
0: A position to make that decision and make it without crazy stuff going on, she has the ability to rescind the power of attorney. And all she
2: yeah,
0: does
2: yeah.
0: is get the form, sign it. I would have it notarized, or I would have her have it notarized, and then send it to him. And then call a locksmith, because she owns the property. And if he shows up with a power of attorney, she keeps the rescission in her hand and say there is no more power of attorney. That's how to handle it. And if he keeps screwing up, you take him to court. She's going to be fine. 95, and she's still in pretty good shape.
2: Pretty good shape mentally.
0: Wow.
2: Ambulation is bad.
0: But, well, yeah, I mean, you're 95.
2: Really,
0: you know, you're not gonna run marathons, but good for her. What kind of doctor was she, by the way?
2: Ophthalmologist, medical doctor of the eye.
0: Wow. So when she went to med school, there probably were very few women that were in med school and residency in ophthalmology. There were very few. Good for her.
2: Exactly.
0: Yeah, no,
2: yeah,
0: good
2: she's
0: for
2: an
0: her.
2: Amazing
0: that's what you
2: lady.
0: Do. Yeah, it's a sounds okay. it. So it's a rescission of the power of attorney, and then you get to work on it. And you and if push comes to shove, I would call. There are a bunch of organizations involved in dealing with the elderly and elderly abuse. And if it turns out she rescinds, and the guy who has the power of attorney, the nephew, starts screwing around, there are people that will help her. Elder abuse lawyers, organizations, that sort of thing. So she'll be in pretty good shape, I think.
3: 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I know what your privacy is about. You don't have any. 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
8: Free enterprise and free markets work, and communism and socialism are a failure. And of course, he was 100% correct. That's what led to the collapse of the Soviet Union. It's, guess what? Socialism doesn't work. It's why the boat people left Cuba and risked their lives to come to the United States.
7: And that is economist Steve Moore. All sorts of patriotic events scheduled to celebrate the country's 250th anniversary today. A lot of things going on the National Mall, as Laura Winters reports.
9: The epic July 4th Salute to America celebration will include thousands of fireworks and military flyovers. The president scheduled to speak Saturday night as the nation's capital hosts thousands of tourists from across the country and the world. In the afternoon, folks will be treated to one of NASA's supersonic F-5 light fighter jets flying in the sky. Also on the schedule, the Blue Angels, the Thunderbirds, F-35 stealth fighters, U.S. Coast Guard helicopters, and a B-1 stealth bomber.
7: That is correspondent Laura Winters reporting. One of the most exciting discoveries this 4th of July, a rare surviving copy of the Declaration of Independence turning up in London.
10: It is one of 11 copies printed in Exeter, New Hampshire in July 1776 and was seized from an American ship that was captured later that year. The document will now go on display. It was found by a volunteer at the British National Archives, Michael Skurr, who was cataloguing the papers of Royal Navy captains.
11: I called over to my boss and said, I think you need to come and have a look at this. Opened it up and realized it was the Declaration of Independence. You know.
7: And that report from the BBC's David Harper, he reports that this is the only known example, leftover copy of one of the original Declaration of Independence copies ever found outside the United States. More from townhall.com.
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7: President Trump is scheduled to head to a NATO summit next week, hosted by Turkey's autocratic leader, Recep Erdogan.
13: President Trump has hinted he could make news at the upcoming NATO summit in Turkey. As the U.S. president threatens to scale back America's role in NATO and Europe, he has offered only praise for the summit's host, Turkish President Recep Erdogan.
14: I'm going out of respect to President Erdogan.
13: The warm ties between the two leaders mean the U.S. might sell jet engines and potentially F-35 fighter jets to Turkey. The two-day NATO summit starts July 7th in Ankara. I'm Jennifer Kane.
7: And German Chancellor Angela Merkel, or should say Friedrich Merz, and his government coalition partners presented a comprehensive reform package this week. They did so on Thursday with the goal of getting the country's sluggish economy hopefully back on track. The 34 measures include cuts to income tax for low and middle income families and overhauling the pension system and tougher rules for employers' sick leave. This is townhall.com. Charles A. Ledesma has a report that as her 180-day mandate expires, Venezuela's acting leader is defending her earthquake response, which some have criticized.
15: As public criticism mounts over the pace and efficiency of Venezuela's earthquake response, acting President Delcy Rodriguez has issued a first public defense, with her 180-day mandate as interim leader soon expiring. The powerful twin quakes struck the northern state of La Guaira on June 24, killing more than 2,295 people. Rodriguez, who served as deputy to former President Nicolas Maduro until his January capture by the Trump administration, waited more than an hour after the quakes initially hit before making her first public statement and held her first news conference on the government response late Thursday, 8 days after the quakes. I'm Charles de Ledesma.
7: And you'll find more on these stories at townhall.com. From Washington, I'm Bob Agnew.

0: Welcome to All Things Moore County, Moore County's weekly radio show highlighting the many facets of the Sandhills. That includes real estate, lifestyle, community, and neighborhoods. And now, from Four Properties, here's your host, Bill Sahadi.
1: Good morning and welcome to the talk show, All Things Moore County. Good morning, Dorothy.
2: Morning, Bill.
1: Hey, in the 16 years we've been taping the show, what would you guess, how many entrepreneurs have we had on? People who were starting new businesses, people who were self-employed, working for themselves, and kind of tracking their progress.
2: I don't think there's enough fingers and toes in the whole building to reach that high.
1: So, you know, the theme of this show is, you know, Moore County is a great place to live.
2: Yep.
1: But since we get to pick our guests and our shows, we sort of gravitate towards independent contractors,
2: yes.
1: People who are stepping out and working on their own. And back in March, we had Rachel Turacamo on. She is the owner of CD's Plants.
2: And, I remember that show.
1: Well,
2: it was very interesting.
1: Yeah, she was very informative. She was a great guest. But since March, there's enough information to talk about to have her back on again.
2: That's good.
1: Because I have a hard time recalling anybody who is in a startup business who has so much stuff happening from March to July. And Rachel, I'd say good morning again. It's great to have you.
3: Thank you. It's great to be here.
1: Between your busy spring season, the talks with the town of Aberdeen about your retail business, mm-hmm. and your expanding landscape business, plus all the articles that have been written about you, the last 4 months have been frenetic.
3: Yeah.
1: For you. You're in a different place than you were in March.
3: Very much so.
1: Tell me what's been happening, because I think you're in a much higher place than you were, maybe higher than you had expected.
3: I actually set very realistic goals, and it's kind of tough because I've been putting this plan in motion for 20 years. I'm only 35, and I'm not trying to speak out of turn for my experience level or my age.
1: Yeah.
3: But I've wanted this since I was a teenager.
1: Yeah.
3: So, you know, I've worked with every sort of business that would give me the know-how in order to start this and not fail. You know, failure wasn't an option for this business. That sounds so silly. But so coming into this, it was all part of the plan. Renting a building right at the point of when spring is about to start, knowing where I can start getting door swings and sales. And some things were just, you know, pure luck. I wound up meeting you. I wound up meeting other people who helped promote my business, Nicola over at High Octane. And it's been fabulous. But the sales that I set, the goals, I actually met and exceeded slightly.
1: Well, Nicola introduced me to you.
3: Mm-hmm.
1: And I think I told you before we started taping, Dee and I met Nicola when she was pregnant with her third son, her third child, Guy, her third son. And what she's done in those 15 years or so, she now is sort of like the unannounced mayor or PR person in Aberdeen.
3: I agree.
1: With High Octane.
3: Mm-hmm.
1: And she wrote a very prophetic post in Facebook about the fact she bought the building that she's in. She has built and created something special. And I know that she looks at you and she feels exactly the same way about you, that you're in you may be a younger version of her. Not much younger, right? But
3: that's right.
1: So she reached out to me, and she said, and I listened to everything she says.
3: Yeah.
1: She says, you need to meet Rachel. And so that's when we had you on the March show.
3: Yeah.
1: And in addition to all the successes you're starting to have and the things that are exploding, I've had the chance to work with you directly at my property, and we're going to talk about that later. But go back real quick and talk about the fact that you've been wanting to do this for 15 or 20 years tells me that you had a direction at a very young age,
3: mm-hmm.
1: And yet life got in the way, too, in those years. And you get to a point in your life where you may not be exactly where you thought you would be, but you never gave up on the dream of starting your own business.
3: Sure.
1: Right?
3: I wouldn't say that life got in the way. I think that I needed to experience all of that. You know, I was a fairly young mom. So there was something that I always knew I needed to work on and didn't know that I had the power to change it. And it was partly my personality. I was agreeable. I was an agreeable person.
1: I think you're a very agreeable person.
3: Yeah.
1: I think,
3: but most women are very agreeable. We're built for that. We're built to rear children, and I hate to say that, it's not for everyone, but we're built to be taken advantage of a little bit by infants, right? So you wind up saying yes a little too much, right?
1: Right.
3: And then as life goes on and you experience real things, you start learning that you sometimes need to start at no, because it's easier to walk back a no to a yes. And I don't think I could have ever started this business in my 20s and been successful the way I am now.
1: Right.
3: I needed those experiences.
1: You have tunnel vision, don't you? You have blinders on in
3: yes.
1: terms of growing your business. Nothing is going to get in your way.
3: There's a really great conversation between Tim Ferriss and Terry Crews, of all people. And he talks about that. He talks about most of us run a race and we're constantly looking from side to side, you know, and seeing where we are in the race. But you need to stop doing that. You need to not compare yourself, because it's the thief of joy, right? Comparison.
1: Right.
3: And I got a lot out of that.
1: You have to run your own race.
3: Yes.
1: And not worry about what is around you.
3: Yes.
1: And you do that. And you have two boys, 14 and 9. So they're at an age where they ask a lot of mom.
3: 14 and 11.
1: 14 and 11.
3: Yeah.
1: And they ask a lot of mom at the same time.
3: Mm-hmm.
1: So you're juggling a lot.
3: Yeah. My kids have been phenomenal. I mean, my youngest especially, I have to laugh. I think he wants to take over the business one day.
1: I met him at the shop. He's adorable. He's cute as can be.
3: You want to talk about the mayor of Aberdeen? That might be Ben. That he goes around on his bicycle and hits every small business in town. And he's just, I mean, such a character. He plays in that stream all the time. I know that Mayor Farrell used to play in the stream behind my shop.
1: Yeah.
3: And him and his other friends there.
1: Yeah.
3: And now I see Ben back there having fun with his friends, and it's just, I don't know, it's nice.
1: You also are pretty creative in terms of minding your expenses.
3: Mm-hmm.
1: For instance, the creek you just mentioned,
3: mm-hmm.
1: you use that creek
3: I do.
1: To water
3: mm-hmm.
1: your plants. And you have an open air, that old historic gas station, which is an icon on North Poplar Street, is where you're located for your retail establishment.
3: Yes.
1: And so you use the creek. I mean, you're trying to do everything you can to increase your margins, but respecting the process and making sure that you're guarding every nickel and penny at the same time.
3: I mean, part of that is the fun of it. It's making the most out of the least. You know, I've got pallet boxes inside that I've flipped on their sides and made shelving in the interior of the building. Pumping water out of the stream was just, I mean, I got lucky that I had a water source on the property that I wound up renting.
1: Yeah.
3: So some of it, yes, planned, and some of it you're just making hay when you have it.
1: So big picture, you don't just own a retail plant shop. You are a consultant by nature.
3: Yes.
1: You're a landscape designer with a certain pedigree, and I think you were doing that in Atlanta, if I recall. Was it Atlanta?
3: I worked out of that was a startup in Atlanta.
1: Okay.
3: So I was working with wholesale nurseries, growers, like top 100 garden centers, and helping them. That was more digital-based.
1: Okay.
3: But my landscaping experience really stemmed from Long Island.
1: Oh, okay.
3: Mm-hmm.
1: Where you're from.
3: Yes.
1: I know that everybody that I have sent to you has come back with you know, rave reviews.
3: That's good.
1: Whether it's been at the shop or we sent you to some clients of mine who purchased a home on Hill Road, and they called me and they just said, oh my gosh, she's great. And this was all about consulting and perhaps doing some landscape design and some maintenance. Friends of mine who have a home at Fairwoods at 7.
3: Yes.
1: You met with them, and you knew that you had a good meeting by the time they invited you in for a cup of probably very strong coffee.
3: Yes.
1: Is that right?
3: That's right.
1: I don't know how you find 24 hours in the day, because you are the face of CD's Plants. But CD's Plants is starting to take off in a way that it's expanding, and that's going to present a whole new set of challenges. You're probably already pre-planning for that.
3: Yes, I mean, I'm scaling quickly. That's the big concern right now. You know, once spring is over, you're losing on door swings. So
1: say that again. When spring is over,
3: you're losing on door swings. So people aren't coming into the garden center as frequently.
1: Okay.
3: Now I'm lucky with my corner. It's a very high traffic corner, and if it's, you know, a new delivery that comes in of something blooming, people will stop. So that's been extremely helpful. But as the season continues and it gets warmer, I've used landscaping as a means to keep the numbers up and keep things growing. And I've always known that I was going to have to scale with an employee. And everyone who's been in a business or had a small business knows that getting an employee is it's almost like starting over again. And you're just doing another risk. It's just risky behavior after risky behavior.
1: You have a good attitude. One of the most rewarding stories to me was I have a landscape lady that I've worked with for years, and she was referred to me through Claire Bruno, who passed away, who I had worked with for maybe 15 years prior to that. And Kelly she sort of takes charge of my property and this and that. And after meeting you in March, I remember having a conversation with her. And I said, I really want you to go purchase the plants that you're going to be using at my property from Rachel at CD's Plants. And I got a sense, okay, you know, yeah, I'll go and check them out. And there's that sense of control, that's fine. And then I spoke to you about it. We had a reason to have a phone call, and you had said, yeah, she stopped in, and, you know, she was sort of checking things out. And I sensed a bit of hesitation. Well, that hesitation turned into she's become like your biggest cheerleader. She says, I only go to Rachel now, and she has the best plants. She knows a lot, and I'm always looking for stuff. And she shops the market, so to speak.
3: Yes.
1: And she's got a lot of experience. So she's gone from that initial, like, you know, why are you taking away my independence? Because for me, it was a win-win. It helps Kelly, and it helps you.
3: Yes.
1: To start. And you won her over. And you didn't have to do anything to win her over, right, except being yourself. And she saw it.
3: Yeah, I would agree with that. And part of it, too, is, you know, you talk about scaling, and my mother's been helping me tremendously. So if I have to go and do a landscape job, I have to be there. So I'll go and ferry myself back and forth between foremaning, being a foreman for a landscape job, having my guys work, and then going into the shop and getting things done.
1: Mm-hmm.
3: And I think, above all, Kelly really loved that. You know, she even mentioned it to me. She said, you know, my mother and I were best friends.
1: Oh, wow.
3: And so were my mom and I, you know. We are together all the time. And
1: so did your mom come here after you moved here or before?
3: Yes.
1: Okay.
3: Yeah.
1: So you moved here how many years ago?
3: 10.
1: Okay. And then she followed you from Long Island.
3: Yes.
1: Okay. So there was a connection that Kelly was able to make
3: yes.
1: Through what and the common ground, and that helped. We have a lot to talk about. Let's come back in the second set. We really have a lot to talk about. CD's Plants is a very successful startup, but it has 20 years worth of, I guess, dedication behind it and a focus which is hypercritical to making a small business succeed. This is All Things Moore County. We'll be right back.
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0: welcome back to All Things Moore County. Rachel Turacamo is our guest from CD's Plants. She doesn't need an introduction anymore. So many people have gotten to know her as her business is growing quickly. And the feedback that we get, and I personally get from a lot of people that I've referred to her, has been so positive. And we're going to talk later about some of the work you're doing at my house. But with all the field trips that you're making, as the retail portion of the business slows down a little bit in the summer,
1: sure.
0: Tell me about some of the stories and the experiences you've had, because I think it will let people know about the scope of the kind of services you do for homeowners individually.
1: Sure. So I have a lot of DIY-type customers where they'll come in and they'll have photos, or they'll get my business card and they'll literally text me photos of their yard. They'll tell me the size of the space, the amount of sun exposure that that area is getting, and over a text, I might just provide, you know, a couple of plants that would work in that area. They might come in with a photo, in which case I'll do a hand-drawn design just for free in the business, because most independent garden centers do that. And then some people need a little bit bigger of a lift. They need you to come to their space to look at it. I'll dig into the soil. I might test the pH of the soil to see what the acidity's at, which it's usually acidic here in the Pines. And from there, I'll provide a plant list for them, or we'll go all the way to installation of the plants, a full-blown design. But my clientele ranges. I mean, it could be somebody who's living in a townhouse up to somebody that's living in CCNC. It's not limited.
0: Good, good. What is the one of the common themes or the things you find out that in your field trips, the assumptions that homeowners may have that may not be correct, that you get to give them an idea about restructuring their thinking? Because, and I'm sure that comes up from time to time.
1: Absolutely. There's really two points. The first one is most people will plant and not amend the soil. They'll plant something when it's extremely hot out. They'll plant it straight in sand. And then the second piece is not watering enough. So I have found that selling soaker hoses has really been helpful.
0: Selling?
1: Soaker hoses.
0: Oh, soaker hoses.
1: Right.
0: Okay.
1: So just setting it up so that a person could put it above the ground, kind of wrap it around the base of a plant.
0: Right.
1: And then you can set it on a timer because we're all busy. So it's like, great, I got this project done. I'm so happy. And then everything dies.
0: Right.
1: And it's usually because it's not watered properly.
0: Right.
1: So I tell them exactly how to set the soaker, what timing, and then to make sure they mind it for however many weeks, depending on what time of the year it is.
0: And some people may know a soaker hose in a different term, a drip system.
1: That's different. So
0: okay.
1: There's a bunch of different companies put out drip. There's Orbit or Rainbird is the big one. And drip system is a plastic pipe that's solid, and then there may be holes along it, depending. Or you actually will push in an emitter. So you will wrap the pipe around the base of the plant.
0: Right.
1: And then the emitter actually has a sharp piece on the end, and you're piercing the pipe. And then it will drip out water from there.
0: Yeah, I have. I do have that at my house in some of my beds, but otherwise I have those full blown irrigation heads.
1: Mm-hmm.
0: But everyone says the drip system is, especially for perennials, much more efficient way to water.
1: For sure.
0: Without wasting.
1: Yes.
0: And in this drought that we're in, by the way, I mean, now that I mentioned it, that's causing a lot of stress with a lot of people.
1: Mm-hmm.
0: It's got to cause stress in your business. What do you tell people who you're working with? I know you just completed or completing a job in Mid-South. I want you to talk about. Hopefully we're not going to have any restrictions going forward. I don't know if they're hand watering restrictions or irrigation restrictions. I don't know.
1: So at this, when I do plantings, I guarantee my plants for a year, which is extreme.
0: Even if God doesn't guarantee enough water to put his, okay.
1: I do it with the notion that we need to have a solution to irrigation. So a lot of people who will take part in my plantings, they'll have irrigation, but not always. And okay. That's why I have the soaker hose and a timer okay. to kind of mitigate that for most others in this area.
0: Okay.
1: And you can leave the soaker hose out, and that could be your permanent solution. Over time, it breaks down, and you'll have to replace it, whereas getting a real system, it's more upfront, but it lasts a lot longer.
0: Okay.
1: When people are planting and doing an entirely new landscape, I actually encourage them to install ahead of time. I'll put in compost mixed in with the backfill, and I'll also do something called Biotone Starter.
0: Okay.
1: So Biotone Starter is actually beneficial bacteria and mycorrhizal fungi, and those mycorrhizal fungi, they attach to the bottom of a root system and actually extend the root system. So your goal with watering is always to try and get the plant to go downward further. The more top growth, you would want the root system to be just as long as the plant is above ground. So if it's 2 foot above ground, you want it 2 foot below ground of just roots.
0: Okay.
1: So the Biotone helps with that. And then making sure to water, yes, you could do a soaker hose. Yes, you could do regular irrigation with sprinkler heads. I would highly encourage anyone who, if they are deciding to put irrigation in, use drip. Because when you use drip, you actually save a tremendous amount on water. So in situations of drought where you can't water as much, yeah. It's not really a problem.
0: Yeah. The you talk about going out and starting from scratch with certain houses. You are just completing a project in Mid-South. Tell me what that all entailed.
1: So this house, I mean, beautiful cottage in Mid-South overlooking the greens, and I had to take out their entire front landscape and their side landscape, which they had these like huge overgrown azaleas that we ripped out. And I planted all along their home panicle hydrangeas, which are blooming now, and they're gorgeous. They start off with a green flower, turn white, and then turn pink at the end of the season. And with this project, I mean, all of my projects, because I'm just starting the landscape end of the business, it's just been a lot of buying a tool for the new type of project. So when we ripped everything out, we planted it, we biotoned it, but you know, we're changing irrigation, so we need certain tools for that. We moved things around, and so the water was moving around the house differently, and the homeowner decided, hey, I'm okay with a French drain to kind of mitigate some of this with these changes in the irrigation.
0: Is it a slopey lot?
1: It is, and it's right at the basin, like off the golf course. So the velocity of the water coming off the golf course on its own was an issue.

0: 2 feet and actually 2 foot wide, which is a little bit wider. Poured a ton of gravel in. I took 3 pipes rather than 1 perforated pipe and had them sleeved with landscape fabric and set them in, covered it with gravel, covered it with soil, and then sod on top.
1: Did you get any, have you gotten any pictures? Do you take pictures as you go along?
0: I do, yeah.
1: Okay, great. Mm-hmm. I have a situation, I don't know if you've ever had this happen, where you go out on to a house and they have property line issues where things have to be moved. There's a house I'm working on with a client, and they're the buyer, and the seller has this beautiful home, this beautiful garden in the backyard, and they found out that one of their fences, it encroaches on the right-of-way, which is an 80-foot right-of-way, which is very large right-of-way. Mm-hmm. And in order to meet the requirements of the town of Southern Pines, that fence has to be moved off the right-of-way onto the property, but it's going to change the symmetry of the yard. And it becomes an issue that we have to negotiate with the sellers to get this done before they can move forward, because my buyers don't want to have an issue down the road where when they go to resell, they're going to have to face this issue. So we have to sort of nip it in the bud now. And the poor sellers, who are very honorable people, they seem willing to do everything they can, but they were completely caught off guard.
0: I'm sure.
1: So what's left? Let's say the fence gets moved. Now there are going to be possibly some landscape issues that you have to go in, and I'm going to introduce you to these people because you may be able to figure out a way to recreate some of the landscaping to maintain a balance or a symmetry to the yard. Because mm-hmm. it was postcard worthy, the yard.
0: Yeah.
1: You will go, wow, Bill, that's really impressive. I said, yeah.
0: Oh, I love that.
1: But it's going to need some tweaking. Have you ever run into situations yet with that? Or you will if you haven't?
0: I have in the past on Long Island, yeah.
1: Oh.
0: But
1: there they just fight each other and they don't have to negotiate, right? They have a fist fight and they declare a winner?
0: Not that part of Long Island. I'm kidding.
1: Okay.
0: right. Yeah. But yeah, I mean, the properties are like postage stamps there, and everyone really loves gardening because they only have so much land. And fence lines are a big issue, mm-hmm. you know, so mm-hmm. making sure that that's proper and it's right on wherever the line actually is. Now, you say 2 interesting words, though. You said symmetry and then you said balance.
1: Right.
0: And so balance is really a principle of landscape design. And then when I'm teaching my students, I talk about symmetry versus asymmetry and what you're going to achieve with a yard. So I would probably look at the existing landscape and see, okay, is this entirely a symmetrical yard? Is it something that's modeled after Versailles, which is, I know that's a big comparison.
1: Yeah.
0: But does the left look identical to the right, or can we do something asymmetrical that's going to have balance with texture, color, different heights, so that way the eye is drawn around the landscape, almost as if you were drawing it around a painting when you're viewing like classical art. I don't know if you're familiar. Back mm-hmm. way back in the day, they would try to do the cross, the sign of the cross, so your eye went up and around clockwise
1: mm-hmm.
0: to 3 points.
1: Okay.
0: So I'm not saying that for landscape design, but you want the eye to be drawn around clockwise almost.
1: Okay.
0: Mm-hmm.
1: You mentioned your students. So you sound like a teacher. You probably could teach a class at Sand Hills Community College.
0: I do.
1: Oh, you do?
0: Mm-hmm. I teach landscape design there.
1: How come I didn't know that? You
0: just
1: do?
0: One of my things.
1: Do you like it?
0: I love it.
1: I bet.
0: Mm-hmm.
1: Are these homeowners that are taking the class, or are these people who are in the business?
0: It's actually, so it's a lot of 20-something-year-olds, usually men, and I would say 50% of my classes boys in their teens and 20s.
1: Right.
0: And then the other

0: half is women in their 40s and 50s.
1: Right.
0: Which is fabulous. Makes because sense, yeah. Those young men need a little bit of direction, and it usually works to their advantage.
1: But, and it, when they turn into their 40s and 50s, they still need a lot of direction. We're going to come back in the third set. Rachel Turacamo is our guest. CD's Plants is her business, and as it's spreading, there's always more reason for conversation. This is All Things Moore County. We'll be right back.
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1: Welcome back to our third and final set of All Things Moore County. Rachel Turacamo is our guest.
0: Turacamo.
1: Goodness, there you go. Dorothy, I did it. And before we start a conversation going into sod, because that's a big part of what you do as well. I want to give you a card. A client of mine who lives in Cotswold is an interior designer. Mm. And his home was featured in Pine Straw Magazine in November. This fall, they're doing a garden issue, and his garden is going to be featured in Pinewild. He is working with a lot of Old Town clients, and I was in to see him the other day, and we were talking about you. And he wanted your card because I think he appreciates a garden like nobody else, but he's not doing it, but he's looking for somebody to team up with. So his name is Randy Boyd, a very bright guy. I've had him on the show.
0: Okay.
1: And he just left for Montana this week. He'll be back in about 10 days.
0: Thank you for the referral. That's fabulous.
1: He will introduce himself to you and maybe expose you to some of the Old Town properties as well, because they are gems.
0: I'd imagine. I mean, doing properties, working with another designer is a lot of fun.
1: Right.
0: Yeah.
1: He's on the inside, you'd be on the outside.
0: Right.
1: After the March show, you talked about a consulting, and I said, I'm just going to call you and have you come out, and you did, mm-hmm. and we did it. And we've had conversations over the course of the last 4 months, and on my property, I have a lot of grass, and I've put a lot into it to preserve it, but I've had problems in certain areas of the yard with voles,
0: mm-hmm.
1: right? Is that the correct name for
0: You're
1: them?
0: Right, yeah.
1: And they created all these lumps above the ground and I guess created tunnels underneath, and
0: yes.
1: you couldn't stop them. But areas within, outside of that range have sort of they've gone south. And I have a lot of these dirt patches, and it's been very discouraging.
0: Right.
1: So we talked about going out and doing some sod. And I watched you on the job because you're maybe halfway through. And I took some videos of your guys, of you, the process from the beginning to the end, because I thought that people who love grass, even though a lot of people have pine straw,
0: mm-hmm.
1: Sod becomes a big deal here.
0: Yes.
1: Because it's beautiful, if it's done properly. And mm-hmm. you put a zoysia down on one third of my yard.
0: Yes.
1: But that damage that I had was not all voles, and you did something to...
0: I'll talk through it if you'd like to explain it.
1: Could you?
0: So with your yard, the real issue, it's really whenever there's a pain point in a yard, you want to find the root cause, right? The systemic issue. And the systemic issue was grubs.
1: Yeah.
0: So you had Japanese beetle grubs, and the voles and the moles love that. They'll eat those. They'll also start eating the roots of your grass. They'll start eating the roots of herbaceous plants.
1: They've got to have a weight problem by now.
0: They'll tunnel through all of your yard, which is terrible. They'll destroy a yard very quickly. So what you're treating for is not just the voles and the moles, which you'll treat with castor oil. You can get it in a granular form. You'll also treat with milky spore. And milky spore is an organic product, granular. And before I even lay down the sod, I actually lay it on the bare ground. And that will be a preventative for any further grubs, which is great. So with grubs, like I said, it's Japanese beetle. There's a life cycle. So going up into July, June, July, August, that's when they go from grub form to adult form, and then they're out of the ground.
1: That's why I've had no more mounds being created.
0: Correct, yeah, because there's no more food.
1: So what you're trying to kill is the food source,
0: mm-hmm.
1: not the animals.
0: Correct.
1: Ah, okay. So
0: yes.
1: I'm a layman about this. So it's an education for me. So by putting the sod down, that's an investment.
0: Yes.
1: If the Japanese beetle, is that what?
0: Yes.
1: The food? Okay. If they come back, I'm screwed.
0: And that's where we put Melky Spore down, because it's going to prevent it. It acts as a preventative. It actually works up to a year. And then we reapply. And we keep doing that just to make sure it's good for a few years. And
1: so you have to continue to reapply. Mm-hmm. It. Okay. Because my yard is beautiful.
0: Yes.
1: And it's one of those, it's a yard that deserves as much attention as the house. And a lot of people will discount their yard, put all their their money into their house, but the landscaping is the first impression people get.
0: Right.
1: And, you know, I have what I call a northeastern yard, where there's a ton of grass.
0: Yes.
1: And very little pine straw. And it's beautiful. Pine straw is a lot less expensive but there's a charm about it.
0: Well, I mean, I forget if it was Munger or Warren Buffett that said that your yard is the first thing to increase the value of your property.
1: Right.
0: You know, landscaping is the best investment. And I would agree with that. You know, you're stepping into ambiance, you're stepping into an environment supposed to be a peaceful place, your home, rather than just a house. And grass, some people will shy away from it because they don't want to have to mow.
1: Yeah.
0: But it does lower the ambient temperature around your home. So there's something to having big spaces of grass intermingled with some shade trees.
1: Right.
0: You know, whether it be something small like crepe myrtle or dogwood. But it serves a purpose, too. It's not just simply aesthetic.
1: So you're doing the balance of the yard for me as well. But during that consultation, when you came out, you drew up a design which included putting specific plants in areas mm-hmm. That would create a better visual. But you're also talking about narrowing the scope of the lawn in certain areas.
0: Yes.
1: Before it goes into the trees and the on the corners, on mm-hmm. the borders. Is that right?
0: Yes. So it depends. I mean, my biggest concern with anyone, with any client, is pain points. How am I going to meet form and function? So with your space, limiting some lawn was a value add.
1: Right.
0: And creating a new space where you can use steppable perennials, something that might be semi-evergreen and that you don't have to maintain, was a better move. You also had a lot of moss in spaces.
1: Shady areas.
0: Right. So yeah. Taking down a couple of tree limbs, nothing too large, exposing it to light, and then just tilling up the soil and planting some perennials around stepping stones.
1: Yeah.
0: It's a simple and cost-effective way to handle things, and it's good design.
1: Yeah. Your crew is great, by the way.
0: I agreed. Mean, they're fabulous.
1: They're the type of guys, I have to tell you, they work hard whether you're watching or not.
0: Yes.
1: And their work ethic was off the charts.
0: Mm-hmm.
1: And I was so impressed with them, and polite, but they did everything right. And you chose zoysia mm-hmm. to put down rather than centipede. And the thinking behind that was?
0: I chose Empire zoysia, which actually is bred. It's a specific variety bred to mitigate fungal issues.
1: Okay.
0: I did that because your yard's so shady and you water at the correct time, but God forbid that, you know, it rains heavily
1: at night
0: and then it gets super hot.
1: Mm-hmm.
0: You know, this is an issue that could later down the line, you know, come to fruition. So I'd rather just pick the right plant for the right space.
1: Okay. This is a time of the show where I have to ask you, the time you spend with your retail shop, your field visits, your sons,
0: mm-hmm.
1: your teaching, and then listening to you speak, I have to know, how many books do you read a week? Because I think you read quite a bit.
0: I used to read a lot.
1: No kidding.
0: Yeah.
1: Some of the things you're saying and the people you're quoting tells me you're an avid reader.
0: Yes.
1: Yeah.
0: Yes, for sure. And so, all sorts of stuff. It doesn't matter what it is, really.
1: I get it.
0: Yeah. But this past year, I haven't been able to sit down and read. I keep...
1: No kidding, really?
0: Yeah. I'll read things that I've already read just for pleasure, and that's it.
1: That's like warming up an engine for a car that isn't running.
0: You that's just right.
1: Keep it going, right?
0: Yeah, I'm just turning over the engine.
1: So people should come to visit you, yeah,
0: Poplar?
1: 301 North Poplar Street in Aberdeen.
0: Yes.
1: And you're open even in the summer months. Mm-hmm. You're open during, and weekends are usually a busy time for you there.
0: Yes.
1: But they can reach out to you. How do you want them to contact you?
0: They could call. They could actually text, too. You can email if you'd like, or message me on Instagram or Facebook.
1: Okay.
0: All of the above.
1: Okay. I have a feeling 6 months from now, you're going to have a whole host of other stories to tell us. And I'm looking forward to getting the sod work done. And I'm just glad I'm doing it. The yard deserves it.
0: Yes.
1: The yard deserves it. And when you buy a home, sometimes you commit to the home. And certain properties do deserve certain things. And this one does. And I'm so glad we're doing it. And those guys of yours, I'd like to clone them. I mean, there's
0: me too.
1: and you coming behind them to do all the work.
0: Yeah.
1: Where you came out after they were finished, and you spent an hour and a half there,
0: yeah,
1: checking every little thing. I was so impressed. I mean, I'm looking forward to working with you and referring you down the road.
0: Thank you. I appreciate it. I appreciate the work.
1: You're going to get all the work you can handle, I think.
0: That's good.
1: Rachel, thanks for joining us.
0: Thank you, Bill.
1: See These Plants, please check it out, and please check Rachel out. She's very impressive at what she does. This is All Things Moore County. Have a great week.

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0: news this hour from Town Hall. I'm Bob Agnew in Washington. Last night at Mount Rushmore.
1: At 250 years, America is the oldest republic on earth. We are the freest people on earth. We have the most righteous and enduring constitution on earth.
0: The president speaking at Mount Rushmore last night said those are just some of the reasons why the 4th of July marks what he called one of the most extraordinary days in the history of the world.
1: Tomorrow we mark 250 years of glorious independence and 250 years of majestic American freedom. Nothing like it.
0: And as Willie Nelson reports, the nation is throwing a big bash to mark the 250-year mark.
2: America's 250th birthday celebration has taken over the nation's capital. Hundreds of thousands are expected in Washington as the National Mall comes alive with military flyovers, patriotic tributes, live performances, fireworks, and a Freedom 250 celebration featuring President Trump. From the streets of Washington to communities across the country, Americans are coming together to celebrate 250 years of freedom.
0: That's Willie Nelson, public policy expert and former Trump advisor Steve Moore says that what happened in 1776 truly is an amazing moment.
3: I remember back to when we had our 200th birthday back in 1976, and so here we are 50 years later celebrating 250.
0: Donna Warner reports on a heat wave smothering the eastern part of the country.
4: It's a hot July 4th holiday weekend as the eastern part of the U.S. suffers through a heat wave. New York and Boston already hit 100 degrees Thursday. At Boston's Franklin Park Zoo, Dr. Malou Selly says they're giving the animals what they need.
5: Some animals have very comfortable air-conditioned areas.
4: And in the southeast, Ray Dawson in Marietta, Georgia, is taking refuge at a cooling center as he deals with homelessness.
6: You can't find no shelter nowhere, no shade nowhere.
4: In Providence, Rhode Island, city pools and water parks are extending their hours.
0: More Town Hall.
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0: Marking a new shift toward the right in parts of Central and South America, Peru has now elected a new president.
9: Conservative candidate Keiko Fujimori has been certified the winner of Peru's presidential election runoff, narrowly defeating nationalist Congressman Roberto Sanchez. The daughter of disgraced former President Alberto Fujimori, she will become Peru's ninth president in 10 years when she takes office later this month. Concerns about surging crime and extortion by organized gangs dominated voter concerns. Fujimori promised to build more prisons, militarize the borders, and combat crime with an iron fist. Her victory, along with recent elections in Colombia and Chile, confirm a regional shift towards conservative leaders. I'm Jennifer King.
0: Three people died and seven others were rescued after a boat capsized on a Wisconsin lake during a strong storm. Many injuries were reported on Friday. Wisconsin's Walworth County as a storm toppled trees, knocked down power lines, and damaged buildings. Police are investigating the capsizing. Breaking news at townhall.com. Another high-profile investor is giving up on New York's rent-stabilized housing market.
10: Google co-founder Sergey Brin, worth more than $265 billion, has reportedly sold his stake in a major New York apartment fund for just 6 cents on the dollar. Property managers blame Albany's rent laws and a recent rent freeze approved by New York City's Rent Guidelines Board. They say investors are fleeing, costs are soaring, and landlords can't recover expenses. Critics call it yet another warning sign for New York's housing market. Ken Lorman reporting.
0: President Trump on Friday pardoned 11 people. They include nine people, identified by the White House as having helped others bypass emissions control systems on their vehicles. And the acts of clemency come as the president has issued a slew of pardons during his second term. You'll find more of these stories at townhall.com. From Washington, I'm Bob Agnew.
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12: 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Taking Aim starts right now.
0: Good morning, everybody. Welcome back to your favorite Saturday morning program, heard exclusively here on WEEB. I am Steve Woodward. This is Taking Aim, and we are joined today by a guy who is definitely not David Hensley, but I'm happy to welcome our friend Robert Bortons. Good morning, Robert.
13: Hey, thanks for having me on the show. Happy 4th of July, 250 years, America. Congratulations.
0: Celebrating independence has never felt better than it does this year on this milestone anniversary year, 250, America. And boy, it's going to be a big day for all the folks assembling in Washington, D.C. They are being promised the greatest fireworks show in human history, and I'm sure they will not be disappointed. But it's going to be a big day, and very warm here, of course, in the eastern U.S., but fortunately, at least Republicans are smart enough to pay their electric bills, keep their A.C. running, and deliberately hydrating. That's really all you need to do.
13: Yeah, absolutely. And it's kind of crazy that in Europe they have more people die from heat, even though it's not a hot climate, than we have gun deaths in the United States. And that includes suicides in the U.S. So they basically sacrifice their elderly to the sun god in the name of climate change over in Europe. So
0: it's insane. North of 1,000 French citizens have died just in the past few weeks during their current heat wave, because when it comes to AC, the French do not say oui, oui. And so it's a bad situation, and it's a serious problem. I mean, it's absurd when you think about it, but we won't belabor that topic too much. But it is a glorious time to be an American, and, I've read so many things in the past couple of weeks about how it's going to be hard to celebrate America's independence because there's so much polarization in our country, and because the Democrats are so against patriotic activities and all this stuff. And then you go back and you read about, the way it was at the 100th anniversary, I don't know about you, but I was alive for the bicentennial in 1976, and I was just a small embryo. No, a little older than that, but and of course we were coming out of Watergate. Jimmy Carter, maybe the most feckless president of all time, was in the White House. We had just had the Gerald Ford era had come and gone. His brief presidency, the only man to hold the office of vice president and president, having never been elected to either office. Mm. And, of course, we'd been through the 1970s recession, the gas lines. I mean, it was a tumultuous time leading up to 1976. And yet, celebration abounded throughout the land. And it's going to happen again today. And it has been happening in Washington with the Great American State Fair, boycotted by our Democrat Governor Josh Stein, but bailed out by some very generous individuals from the private sector, and by all accounts a beautiful display in our booth or our area in the among the 50 states in Washington. A couple of the lefty states literally have two chairs and a coffee table in their display booth, like, yeah. Connecticut, I think.
13: Yeah, well, There's a lot of issues going on in Connecticut right now. Yeah, it's absolutely ridiculous. This is an opportunity for us to come together, to be unified. And 90% of Americans will be, whether they're on the right or the left. You know, they love America. We see the Europeans over for the World Cup talking how much they love America and never seen a thing like Buc-ee's and the gas stations and the AC. And so it's an opportunity for all of us today to celebrate our love for America and come together because, you know, unified, we can last another 250 years. But if we're constantly being divided and over silly things, then, you know, we're going to have some trouble here. So, you know, I think 90% of Americans are going to be out there celebrating, and it's only the radical left, which seem to be winning a lot of elections now, at least in blue areas, that are trying to sabotage this great anniversary of our country's founding.
14: And already you've got Mayor Mamdani, Zoran the Moron in New York, begging the citizens to set their AC thermostats at 78 this weekend. And, you know, all kinds of Marxist directives already coming out of his mouth. But, you know, polarization generally is considered a negative aspect of the American body politic. But knowing who's who and what's what's when you're going into an election, who are the Republicans, who are the conservatives, who are the Democrats, the socialists, the Marxists, who are the those who would trample the Constitution versus those who would defend it with their last breath. And now, here in Moore County, breaking just in the past couple of days, news out of Raleigh, out of the General Assembly, that Senate Bill 876 has passed. And why does that matter to you? Let me tell you why. Because it includes elements that were introduced by our Representative Neil Jackson of Moore County. And what will these elements now do? That they have become law. They have become law right now. And here's what's going to happen. In Moore County, going forward, our school board elections will be fully partisan. That means that this nonsense about the school board races being designated nonpartisan, meaning everybody's just running for the good of the order and to save the children, will now be out the window, and we will have Democrats versus Republicans when these school board races take place. And that's a big darn deal. In addition to the incorporation of the R's and the D's next to the candidates' names, municipal elections in Moore County will also become partisan. So when you go to vote for your council members in Pinehurst, Southern Pines, Aberdeen, et cetera, you'll know who's a Democrat and likely to fight against lowering taxes and property taxes, and who will want to impose regulations on that affect the way you live your daily lives. But you'll also know who the Republican candidates are, who will fight against those things and who, in fact, will seek to lower taxes and provide citizens with more economic and regulatory freedom. That's a very good thing. Now, as part of this law being enacted, there will be a little bit of an adjustment period, and here's how that's going to work. Municipal elections for 2027 will be canceled, and officials, I call them servants, not officials, servants whose terms are set to expire in 2027 or 2029 will have their term extended by 1 year. So the only downside to this, the only little hiccup in it, is if you've got some elected servant on one of your councils who you were looking forward to seeing go through the exit door next year, you're going to have to wait until 2028 to bid that individual farewell. But this is a big deal, and we do need to tip our caps to Senator Tom McInnes and Representative Neil Jackson for finally pushing this through the General Assembly. I mean, I've lived here in Moore County for over 10 years now permanently, and we've been talking about the necessity of making these races partisan as long as I've lived here, and finally it's happening. And that means that when some of these either fake Republican rhinos run for school board or flaming Democrats, I won't even name their names and give them publicity, we'll know who they are, and they won't be able to stand there at the polling places saying, oh, vote for
15: vote for school reform in this nonpartisan race. Vote for me. Yeah, right. It's not going to happen anymore. How do you feel about it, Robert?
13: Yeah, I mean, I think the first thing is tip of the hat to Raleigh. Very few good things come out of there, but Neil Jackson and Tom McGinnis are usually helping those things that do. And obviously it's going to save the municipalities a lot of money. It's going to make it so that more people are voting in those races, so it'll be a better check on our representatives. And so that's a good thing to happen. And, of course, there's always a transition time. We'll survive with who we have in there for another year, and it's things are good here in Moore County. And then, unfortunately, in our country, we used to have a right wing and a left wing, but they had the same goals of making America great. Well, we now see that the left wing's goals don't align with that anymore. And so, you have a group of people who want to see boys in girls' locker rooms, boys in girls' sports. They want to allow kids to have their genitals mutilated by a doctor with irreversible syndromes. And so, we need to know who those people are, and so that we can keep our kids safe and make sure that we do things like, teach our kids to read, write, and do math, which is, at an all-time low in our education system. So this is going to be beneficial to all of people in Moore County, and super excited about these changes.
15: You mentioned the Democrats who don't have the same goals for just sustaining American exceptionalism. That is, in fact, such a chronic problem that a Democrat representative from New York's 3rd Congressional District, Tom Suozzi, S-U-O-Z-Z-I, not like Susie the girl, Tom Suozzi, was given space on the op-ed page of the Wall Street Journal under the headline, "Democrats Need to Show Our Love for America. Ceding patriotism to the GOP does a disservice to our party." I would think so. And, I'm glad at least one Democrat has the brains to say it and point it out, and because it really is disgusting. In the pilot, which I hesitate to bring up in polite company, but in the pilot in the past week, one of their most virulent angry old men columnists did a whole, it must have been an 800 word screed on how the democracy and the free and fair elections that we have come to expect are now in jeopardy because of Trump, and how our 250th anniversary may not be something to celebrate in the long run, and so on and so forth. You get the gist. And I get so tired of that because on so many levels, America remains the shining city on the hill, the great experiment that has succeeded wildly beyond the dreams of the founders, and certainly the envy of many other parts of this world. You don't see a lot of Americans like immigrating to Venezuela.
13: No.
15: In the dead of night.
13: No, and I remember when the EU was formed and how that was going to make Europe a powerhouse, but they've adopted these socialist democrat, socialist ideology over there, and they've basically frozen in time, where now our poor and middle class almost live better than the rich do over there, having access to things like cool water, ice, and air conditioning. These ideas that have been pushed by the radical left have been tried in other countries and have produced miserable results. And, it's time for sane Democrats, center-left Democrats, to start speaking out against this insanity and kick them out of their party. Otherwise, they're going to get eaten with everyone else.
15: I'm just waiting. I hope the Parisians don't end up banning cheese, because that would be very bad.
13: I love cheese.
15: That would be a very bad crossroads for the history of France. Just to put a bow on what we've been discussing on the occasion of our 250th, I encountered a wonderful quotation this past week by the British philosopher Thomas Paine, who ended up moving to the shores of the colonies in 1774 from the UK, And because he was enamored of what the founders were up to, and he did not sign the Declaration. He was not an elected official, but he said of our founding, and I quote, "The cause of America is in a great measure the cause of all mankind. The sun never shined on a cause of greater worth." Mm-hmm. Beautiful words.
13: Yeah, individual freedom is super important. The ability to benefit from your hard work. And these are things that, you know, we take for granted here in the United States. But that's the reason that so many people, you know, initially wanted to come here, not for welfare, not for anything but the opportunity to be successful. And as we've adopted some of these European policies, our country continues to start to struggle. And so we see that wealth inequity that we see in Europe starting to inch its way over here, the less free we become and the more regulatory state that we have.
15: I don't know about you, but I would like to have the freedom to go out to the Moore County Regional Airport and board a commercial flight to a large hub airport, Washington, D.C., Charlotte, Atlanta. I don't really care which one. Actually, I'd prefer Charlotte, I guess. But that is inching closer to becoming a reality. As reported earlier this week, the County Tourism Development Authority Board approved $300,000 toward a minimum revenue guarantee fund that would incentivize a legacy passenger air carrier to initiate service here in Moore County. The number that they're trying to reach to bring said air carrier here would ultimately top out at $3 million. So various entities are pledging toward that fund, such as the Pinehurst Resort, which is ponying up $250,000. And ultimately, it seems we are now on the path toward commercial air service. Now, of course, those who poo-poo the idea that we should have one commercial flight a day or maybe 5 days a week or what have you, always point to the fact that there have been commercial flights into Moore County in the past which have ended up being discontinued. I remember, I think, one of the first times I ever contemplated visiting Pinehurst, I was looking at how to get here, and at that time you could fly from Charlotte to Moore County on what was then known as a puddle jumper.
13: Yep.
15: Back when they had the turboprop, like, you know, 20 seaters or whatever. And then about 10 years later, Delta instituted service between here and Atlanta, which didn't last very long either. But as was pointed out in a column this week by a local pilot named Mike Jones, you know, we've talked for the last several years about the surge in population in Moore County, in the changing of the demographic, and he points to that as the driving reason to bring this commercial service back. And in fact, he pointed out something that I had overlooked, but a survey that was done by the Airport Authority, interviewing 500 registered voters across the county, found that 79% support airline service and 82% said they would use said service if it were available. And Mike Jones points out that those numbers barely moved regardless of age, income, or where folks live in the county. Thus, he concludes that this is not a few rich people trying to benefit at everyone else's expense. He says that this is a broad cross-section of Moore County telling us they want a service that improves their quality of life. You know, I'm getting ready to go on a vacation, and I'll be flying out of Charlotte. I would love to be able to fly to Charlotte from here.
13: Yeah, I'm looking forward to having this service. A couple things, because I have been having in some conversations and helping to make sure that it gets here, is that one, this is the airlines are making, you know, a commitment to be here and making an investment, and this is basically helping them make that investment. So they might not, if the planes are all full all the time, they're not seeing a penny of that. And so it is just a minimum guaranteed revenue. And it's, I don't know if it's a monthly or quarterly basis, but, you know, they basically divide it up. And the other thing is, it's businesses for the most part that are stepping up to pay for it. And so it's not necessarily, you know, ever actually going to potentially touch that $300,000 from the county itself. So it really is an opportunity. I think it's going to be a 55 or 60 seater between here and DC to start. And again, I think we've grown 30 or 40% since the last time there was service, and that's just in Moore County. That doesn't include the growth of the other counties around us. And so it is time, and it's not going to add noise pollution or anything like that. And so I'm really excited about it, and hopefully it'll be here sometime in late 2027.
15: Yeah, our pilot, Mr. Jones, points out that the airport already averages more than 100 takeoffs and landings a day. Now, many of those are Cessna, Pipers or Piper Cubs or whatever they're called, the single engine prop planes. But a lot of them are what we call business jets, private jets. In fact, there's an app called FlightAware, and I often like to dial that up and see who's coming into Moore County from various parts of the country, especially during peak golf season. So on any given day, you've got a Gulfstream 5 landing and taking off from Moore County Airport, which produces the same decibel level, is the same basic size of aircraft as we're talking about for a one regional jet flight a day going from here to Dulles or wherever. So these people who say that, you know, that having these loud jets come in would change the character of Moore County don't know what they're talking about. Hate to be blunt, but
13: yeah, these aren't 737s.
15: No. Which they could land them here because they do during the opens, but yeah, it's not going to be a narrow body full size airliner like the 737. I could bore you with all the names of the other regional jets, but I won't do that. Before we move on to other topics, I did want to point out something that I think bears our attention. We're all in the midst of the 2026 World Cup right now, and that's exciting. But before we know it, it's going to be 2028. And even before another U.S. Open comes to Pinehurst in 2029, the Olympic Games will be hosted in the United States by Los Angeles, which also hosted them in 1932 and 1984. I was not alive for the first of those. A well-known national investigative journalist named Christopher Rufo recently published what I found to be a highly disturbing expose on the state of Los Angeles's mass transit system. He says that the trains in L.A. are home to murder and mayhem. The city's buses have become rolling homeless shelters, replete with drugs and feces. The transformation has been swift and stark. Between 2020 and 2025, crime in the transit system more than doubled. Why did this happen? He asks. LA Metro is the governing body of the transit system. LA Metro's dedication to creating an equitable, red flag word, equitable, an equitable transit system where all Angelenos, drug addicted, and homicidal maniacs included, can effectively ride free without consequences. In other words, Angelenos have been condemned to die underground, all in the name of racial justice. Now, we could say, well, what does that have to do with us here in North Carolina? We don't, you know, we're 3,000 miles away from that carnage. Well, for one thing, it raises the question, how is Los Angeles a viable host city for the Olympics with a unsafe mass transit system? And is the International Olympic Committee doing anything about it? When are we going to? Because you know that Mayor Karen Bass, the B is silent, is never going to do a damn thing. She stood there while the Pacific Palisades burned. In fact, she was out of the country while it happened. And yet, she somehow makes it through their recent primary as the top pick for re-election for mayor. So she's not going to do anything about it. Gavin Newsom's going to be running for president probably in 2028. He'll be rubbing shoulders with all the International Olympic brass, but he's not going to take steps to clean up the subway. It sounds like it's too far gone to even clean up between now and then. What do you think?
13: Well, I'm going to have to disagree with you, Steve, which is very rare. But I remember when Communist China came to visit California, and they magically cleaned it up overnight.
15: I see where you're going, yeah.
13: It's clearly not an ability to do it. It is a desire to do it. And so when you have these left-leaning politicians, you know, they'll keep their city clean for foreign nationals who they can probably use to launder money. But for their own citizens, they treat them like dirt. And so, yeah, I can imagine that they'll figure out how to get it cleaned up just in time for all the foreign dignitaries to show up. Mm-hmm. And then the poor citizens of L.A. will have to pay for it. And then as soon as they all leave, you know, they will invite back in the mayhem into their city. And so, unfortunately, you know, you get what you vote for. And I guess at this point, the Democrats seem to just magically get whatever votes they want in L.A. We saw, you know, great discrepancy in the mail-in vote where the second-place Democrat who finished third by a wide mile in person somehow beat the first-place Democrat in mail-in voting, which is just nonsensical in every, you know, form of statistics.
15: And yet we're told that taking away mail-in voting would suppress the vote. Yeah, it would suppress the ballot-stuffing vote.
13: Yeah.
15: It would suppress the dead people vote.
13: Well, that's why we need the SAVE Act passed. And, you know, we got Tom Tillis, unfortunately, sitting on his hands in D.C. instead of doing what's right for America and making sure that we can last another 250 years by making sure our elections are secure. And instead, we have a do-nothing senator who's thankfully not running again. No. And we have Michael Whatley, who would be a great senator from North Carolina, who should take his place because thinking about Roy Pooper in there would be a terrible thing.
15: Well, it would be, you know, it would be like it would be giving away a seat to a total, you know, sock puppet for the Democrats. And which is, of course, what they want. But you make a good point about cleaning up L.A., but mind you, the World Cup is going on as we speak, and L.A. is one of the host cities. In fact, one of the U.S. victories was in the SoFi Stadium in Los Angeles, beautiful stadium. So I guess they're muddling through with their transit system woes. Maybe the Europeans just step over the homeless guys and go on their merry way. I don't know.
13: Well, you also got to remember all these Europeans don't have anything. They're not coming from a better city, so they're probably used to it in their own cities, too.
15: Probably not. My guest is Robert Bortens, who is the CEO of Classical Conversations, a global publisher of homeschooling curriculum materials and a leading advocate of the homeschooling movement in this country. Robert is also the host of an excellent podcast, Refining Rhetoric, available where podcasts thrive. And he is currently the president of the Moore County Republican Men's Club, which meets monthly. I believe you're off till September.
13: Yes.
15: Yeah. And he is also, as if he doesn't have enough going on, the co-author of a relatively new book, which I'm proud to own a copy of, entitled Woke and Weaponized, How Karl Marx Won the Battle for American Education and How We Can Win It Back. And, of course, Robert, welcome. Thank you for joining us.
13: Thanks for having me, Steve.
15: And, of course, we're seeing many Marxian foot soldiers winning elections all of a sudden on the Democrat side of the equation. But let's get into this book. We've talked about it a little in the past, but there's so much interesting material in here. I wanted to revisit it. First of all, you discuss the genesis of the homeschooling movement, and I thought you made an excellent point in chapter 10, where you say that it's not uncommon for homeschoolers to wear shirts featuring the founding fathers who were also homeschooled. In fact, for most of the American story, homeschooling was always an option. A father's liberty to lead his family was lost for about 150 years after reformers imported the Prussian education model, which I guess we know today as public school.
13: Yeah, absolutely. So, you know, a lot of people want to reform our school system, but when I look at the history, the founders of the school system, what their plans were for it,

0: here, the number of homeschoolers grew from 93,000 in 1983 to 2.6 million in 2019, just prior to the pandemic outbreak. I suspect, has it continued to expand post-COVID?
1: Yeah, so post-COVID, it's been around 4 to 5 million each year. So roughly more than 10% of students now in the U.S. are homeschooled every single year. So it's been quite an explosion. Of course, parents were seeing what was being fed to their children. And we see, you know, the statistics every single year where only about 34% of kids can read at grade level. Less than 50% of adults now can read at sixth grade level, which means you've got, you know, half of your voting populace can't even read what they're voting on. And this was all done intentionally because a free person who can think well, you know, read, reason, have, you know, civil debates, they can be self-governing. And how do you take over a self-governing people? Well, you have to cut off their lineage. And so it was very intentional by the Prussians, by people like Horace Mann and John Dewey, was to cut children away from their parents, get them out of the house as early as possible, do that through compulsory education laws, and then they could put in, instead of the American ideology into the next generation, they could start importing the communist ideology. And that was part of the whole communist plan before the wall fell. But by that time, they had already got roots in the teachers' colleges. And so the teachers' colleges are now teaching our teachers, which are now teaching our students, the same sort of Democrat socialist ideology. And even the good teachers, that's what they've been taught is the right thing to do. And so, like, my wife taught in public school system for 10 years, right? She would try to teach kids the right things and oftentimes get her hand slapped by administrators. And so we see the fruit of it all around us. And, you know, we have to get back to parental involvement in their kids' education. And, you know, the dads taking care of their own kids, the moms. And, of course, homeschooling is a great way to do that.
0: And in less than a half century, as you note in the book, which is – I'll repeat the title, Woke and Weaponized, co-authored by Robert Bortons and Alex Newman. Robert is here with us today. At the outset of the homeschooling movement, you write that getting into college was not an easy task for homeschooling pioneers. Some universities even had policies against accepting homeschool students. And now here we are today, fast forward, homeschoolers are not just recruited to colleges, but also are actively pursued by businesses encouraging students to go directly into the workforce. Homeschooling and sports now go hand in hand. Homeschoolers have won gold medals in the Olympics and have been drafted in the first round of the Major League Baseball draft, the NBA, National Basketball Association, and yes, even the National Football League. Homeschooling has moved from the underground to the mainstream.
1: Yeah, it's been quite remarkable. I was born in 83 when there was only, you know, less than 100,000 homeschoolers, and now there's, you know, like I said, over 4 million. And when I went to college, you know, and applied for colleges in 2000, 2001 time frame, there was schools that I couldn't apply for because it was just a ban. So within 26 years ago, there were colleges that wouldn't accept homeschoolers. So it's been a grassroots civil rights movement of our time, bringing back the authority of fathers and mothers in their household, taking that away from the civil authorities and making it – and it's worked. You know, homeschoolers are successful adults. They're beneficial to their community. There's one study done in, like, 2010 that couldn't find a single homeschooler that was unemployed during the last, you know, financial crisis. And so, you know, it's a system that works. And when parents get involved in their kids' lives, something that people should be encouraging to you. And it's encouraging to me that it's a possibility that we save our country and that homeschoolers and those who support, you know, parental rights are the ones that are going to be on the forefront of that saving.
0: You were born in 1983. I'm sorry you had to miss the 1984 Los Angeles Games, but now you'll have your chance in 2028 as a mature adult.
1: I'll probably miss them again.
0: Well,
1: I'll watch them on TV.
0: I understand. Yeah, well, on TV. They're much better on TV. You also address in the book a topic which kind of caught me unawares, as they say, off guard. when you hear somebody talk about

0: school choice, it sort of sounds like, I don't know, equality. Like, oh, yeah, that sounds like a good idea, school choice. But your book points out that though it was touted as the silver bullet of education reform by everyone, including conservative think tanks, financiers, and advocates, school choice, capital S, capital C, differs fundamentally from lowercase school choice, where parents fund their educational decisions and government does not restrict those options. So talk to us a little bit more about the chasm between school choice as most people understand it and this hijacked form of school choice.
1: Yeah, so school choice should mean you get to choose where your kids go to school, whether it's private school or home school or charter school or public school. And then for us, and what we've seen is that this kind of ideology of redistribution of wealth called school choice, capital S, capital C, which has gained a lot of movement, is actually capturing private schools. And it takes a few years, but you saw it in colleges, where colleges used to be affordable, and now we're $2 trillion in debt. Well, what happened? Well, instead of individuals paying for it, we said, oh, we want everyone to be able to go to these schools, and so we created a student loan program where basically now the government is guaranteeing tuition payments. And so we've seen states, including our own, start adopting that, and now we're seeing more and more regulation be added to it, because if the government's paying for something, then they need to have accountability to the taxpayers. And so what inevitably this does is it gives unelected or elected bureaucrats the ability to decide what's in the curriculum, what's not in the curriculum, what you can add and what you can't add. And instead of having like the private schools be a place where parents have kind of ultimate authority of what's going on there, we've now injected this government bureaucracy. And so North Carolina, thankfully, because we have good red government in the House and Senate, hasn't gone down the slippery slope yet. But what we're seeing in states like Arizona, which was one of the first to adopt it, that they are starting to put more regulations on it. States like Florida, love Governor DeSantis and what he's doing down there. But they've started putting price controls in place in private schools, because they're saying if we're going to be paying for it, well, you can't just suddenly jack up your rates so that other people can't have access to it. And so ultimately, I want government out of education, parents in education, and for all of us to have educational independence. And so what the Marxists know is that who funds something matters. And that was actually part of their original intent, was if we can get dads to stop funding their kids' education, and we can do it through taxation and redistribution, then we can start putting our people in place to start changing the hearts and minds of young people. And so it took, almost 150 years for us to get to where we are today. But ultimately, who funds something matters. Half of our state taxes go to education. We're not getting very much of it, for our dollars right now. But of course, the more government subsidizes something, the higher the cost goes and lower the quality is. That's an iron law of economics. And that's why I'm for school choice, lowercase c, and against school choice, higher, big S, big C.
0: Big S, big C, yeah. Well, I would think you mentioned that your wife is a former public school teacher. And I have members of my family who were teachers. And they were laser focused on the children actually learning and performing and being able to read and do math and to be able to write, both in terms of writing as a function of using your brain and physically writing with a pen and paper, both of those things. Aren't public school teachers frustrated when they see that the reading proficiency in fourth and eighth grades is like 30% in reading and 30% in math across the board, including here in this state? I mean, doesn't that make you desire to change that?
1: Yeah, so the teachers in generally do. I mean, that's why the turnover for teachers is the highest, I believe, in any of the what they call white collar jobs. And so teachers get super frustrated. I think the average teacher tenure is about 3 years long because they can't stand the bureaucracy. And so, like, a great example of this is, like, the Mississippi Miracle, where Mississippi adopted phonics, or they call it the science of reading, which is a little wonky, but basically teaching phonics, and they went from, like, second to last to top 10 in reading in their state in, like, 2 years. Well, who introduced whole word reading, right? And they teach, it was the communists. The communists who took over the teachers' colleges said, we need to stop teaching kids phonics, teach them the whole world reading. And then they teach these teachers who want to do a good job that whole world reading is the best way to teach the next generation, even though it is decidedly not. And so you've got good teachers with bad textbooks written by communists, trying to teach the next generation to read. And of course they get really frustrated because they're told, if you do this, it's going to work. And we all know that this doesn't work. And so bringing things like phonics back in would make it so that more teachers stay around for a longer time because of that. Another thing is like parental, people will give parental rights, you know, lip service. But if you're a parent, try go sitting in your kid's class at a public school, right? They're not going to have that. And so ultimately, what we've seen is we've given good teachers bad tools. And then, like my wife, when she did, like, say, no, I'm not doing this, I'm going to do it's work, she'd get her hand slapped by administration. And so, you know, you've got now more administrators per student than you do teachers per student in many of these schools. And the administrators make a lot more money. So there's a, you know, it's become a jobs program. And unfortunately, a lot of the people who want to do a good job, they're hamstrung by the system, and so they get out. And some of them just, you know, plow through, and we're grateful for those teachers, obviously. But we need people to go back to what works. It's simple. That's what we do at Classical Conversations and with Classical Education. You memorize things when you're young. You know, you teach them to read, and then you give them good things to read, and it works out. But, you know, you've got parents who don't even potty train their kids before public school. So I read an article the other day. It's like, what is the public school's responsibility for potty training? And it's like, well, I guess if you have a six-year-old who doesn't know how to use the bathroom, like, now teachers are tasked to teach potty training because parents are no longer embarrassed. Like, your parents would have been embarrassed to send you to public school if you didn't know how to read. Mm-hmm. Like, they would have made sure you learned how to read at home. But the public school and the through the Marxist said, oh, parents, don't teach your kids to read. We'll teach them to read, right? And so they took away that embarrassment of sending your kid to school before they learned how to read. And so that's been the whole thing. Get kids out of their parents as early as possible and then just break that bond so that they can then be loyal to the state instead of their own family.
0: My parents also would not have allowed me to go to school unless I understood that I needed to respect my teachers as adults, respect them, and listen to and follow their instructions. My parents would not have sent me to school in a wrinkled t-shirt and gym shorts either. So there's a lot of things. I guess parenting has just kind of fallen out of vogue or something.
1: Well, that was intentionally done, right? So, you know, part of parenting is you're raising up your next generation. And so how do you do that? Well, you have to spend time, right? If you mentor someone, you need to spend time with them. But the compulsory education system sucks out of the best time of all everyone. So you get home, you're tired from working all day. Your kids are tired from being in a mindless, atmosphere all day. And you don't really have any time to parent or mentor, or, you know, you can't bring them to work and show them what you do. And so every single generation has lost something that the previous generation knew because we didn't have those mentorships that are natural in a parent-kid relationship, and we keep institutionalizing our kids. And so we put them in the public school institution, we put them in the after-school institution, we put them in the sports institution, and suddenly we are paying, we're basically working to institutionalize our children 24/7, and we wonder why we're so exhausted at the end of the time and we don't know who our kids are. Mm-hmm. And it's because we're paying strangers tons of money, either individually or through taxation, to raise our kids instead of just doing it ourselves. And so, you know, homeschoolers, yeah, we make sacrifices, but we find that human flourishing has, is really high in the homeschooling community because we make the right sacrifices. Everybody makes sacrifices. It's just, what are you sacrificing? Are you sacrificing your relationship with your kids? Are you sacrificing your time with your kids? Or are you sacrificing an income? Or are you sacrificing a job promotion to be with your kids? We all make sacrifices. We just don't always clearly see what those are.
0: Just a reminder, my guest is Robert Bortons, who is a co-author of the book that we've been discussing, Woke and Weaponized, How Karl Marx and Marxism Won the Battle for American Education and How We Can Win It Back. There was a big victory, in speaking of winning, in the past week or so, or the earlier this year, in Texas, where they passed a new law that will incorporate the reading of biblical passages in public schools as part of their normal reading curriculum. Now, it doesn't kick in until like 2030. Why that is, I don't know. But I thought that was kind of remarkable. And I know it's Texas, but even in Texas, they have a lot of public school issues.
1: Yeah, well, the Bible is a fundamental part of our founding of our country. Our founders read the Bible. It's how they helped decide what was in the Constitution and our laws and things of that nature. And so it's really important if you have a society and culture that are based on a document or the Bible, which we believe is the, you know, breathed word of God, that we understand what that is. And so that's super important for our young people. And plus, you know, things like the Ten Commandments, are really important to have for a civilized society. Things like don't steal, don't envy. These are ideas that the Democrat socialists like to promote, you know, stealing through taxes and envying other people through equity. And so ultimately, I think it's important that our young kids read the Bible. Our laws are based on biblical truth still today. And it used to be, 100 years ago, lawyers were expected to quote the Bible in the courtroom. I mean, a judge would consider, you know, biblical law as part of, you know, whether the person was guilty or innocent or not. And, of course, that's been removed from our country as well. And the more the Bible has been removed, the less common sense we have.
0: And you make an excellent point in the book where you write, true liberty has nothing to do with the modern notion of, quote, doing whatever you want, end quote. That isn't freedom. That's slavery to one's own appetites. The classical understanding of liberty, shared by Aristotle, Augustine, and America's founders, recognizes that freedom emerges from the properly ordered soul, one that has learned to govern itself according to virtue and natural law. I mean, that's beautiful. And it sounds very simple and very obvious, but it seems to have been lost in our culture, swallowed.
1: Yeah, it's been swallowed by the communists because they don't believe in natural law. They believe that, if humanity wants to say gravity doesn't exist and we can get everyone to believe it, then we'll all just start floating away because we're all, you know, captains of our own future. And it creates a very selfish society, all about me and I, instead of one that is caring for others. And for a human flourishing perspective, the more you think about yourself, the more miserable you become. But the more you think about others and help other people, the more flourishing your life is, the more meaningful it is. And so ultimately, we have replaced dogma that has worked for centuries with this new sort of Democrat socialist ideology, very intentionally, from the Marxists who wanted to destroy America. They knew they couldn't do it with bombs and guns. So, and it's not destroy the soil. It's to destroy the liberty. It's to destroy that human flourishing so that you can control it, that you can be in charge of the wreckage. And, I mean, that's what you see in Europe now, right? You have all these Democrat socialists basically in these elected officials, and their culture hasn't improved in 30 years. We've gotten to the point now, like I said, I was in the UK in a very nice house. It didn't have air conditioning. This is probably the most expensive house I've ever lived in, but our trailer parks have air conditioning here in the United States. So human freedom, true liberty, when you orient it properly, lifts all boats and provides the culture we're in. And the more that we have a culture of envy and illiteracy, and just people that can't even do basic math, the more likelihood that our children and grandchildren aren't going to be inheriting the same country that we inherited it. And so we need to fight against that.
0: I certainly hope that Buckingham Palace is air-conditioned.
1: That's a good question. I don't know.
0: I mean, that would be terrible, wouldn't it? Let me ask you a question, kind of random, but probably part of a natural part of what we've been discussing. Here in Moore County, we see an influx of everybody from all over the place. We probably need to build a wall or something, but we see an influx of young families. And if I'm a parent with young kids like toddler age, and I'm thinking ahead toward their education, how does a parent sort of take that first step toward declaring that I'm a homeschooler and I want to homeschool my kids? How do they make that leap? Because it sounds like it would be sort of daunting on how to do that.
1: Yeah, I mean, I just always encourage people, like, you don't have a degree in talking, but you taught your kid to talk. You don't have a degree in walking, but you taught your kid to walk. And so education for all of human history, except for the last 100 years when the communists took it over, was just parenting. And so, you can go to a place like nche.org. That's the North Carolina Home Educators. They have, in North Carolina, I think once your kids turn 7, that's when compulsory education laws click in. You got to, declare your homeschooling, and then that's basically all you do. You name your homeschool. But, I mean, there's books like Learning to Read in 99 Easy Lessons. It's like $19. Anybody in the world can buy that for $20 and teach their kids to read in like 3 to 6 months. I mean, they're not going to be, reading novels at that point, but they're going to, be prepared for life. And so really what the communists wanted to do was make it so parents felt inadequate. And so they would do that by accreditation and, you need to be an expert in this and an expert in that. And that's just a lie straight from the pit of hell. And, parents, of course, if you love your kids, you're gonna do the work. But really, it's just staying a day ahead of them and working with them. And there's curriculum, obviously, Classical Conversations. There's online curriculum. There's so many resources now for anyone who's thinking about homeschooling or just wants to be a better parent. Maybe, you still feel like they need to go to public school or private school. But there's still lots of parenting books by homeschoolers that'll just help you navigate your children more successfully. And so don't be afraid. I always call it like the Wizard of Oz syndrome, where you already have courage, you already have heart, you already have a brain. You don't need some expert behind the curtain to give you a certificate. Just being their parents means God trusted you with your kids, and so we should trust you with your kids as well.
0: And are parents also taking on approaching education and as a hybrid model? I mean, is there some homeschooling blended with public or private schooling?
1: Yeah, so there's like a 2-day and 3-day a week university model schools. I think only about 73% of kids in Moore County go to a traditional public school. And so the homeschooling here is, I think, almost like 10% of people in Moore County are homeschooling. You've got like another 10% in private schools, and I think about 3% in charter schools. And so you're not signing up for life. It's a 1 year at a time, or even sometimes one semester at a time. And so there's people who like to homeschool through middle school and send them to high school. There's people who like to send them to elementary school, but then homeschool them in middle school and high school. Or they'll send them to a private school for when they're younger and then homeschool them. So you're not signing up for something for the next 18 years at all. It's just a big blend. And a lot of people start community college, when they're a junior. So plenty of different options.
0: Well, that's encouraging. And Robert Bortons, I want to thank you for joining us today and lifting our spirits about the future of our country as it pertains to how we educate our kids. Very important conversation, and I thank you for being here.
1: Thank you, Steve.
0: Well, as always, we thank all of you for sharing Saturday mornings with us. For David Hensley, I'm Steve Woodward. We're back next Saturday exposing deception, corruption, and rhino imposters doing what we do best, taking aim.
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3: this hour at Town Hall. I'm Bob Agnew in Washington. President Trump speaking at Mount Rushmore last night, calling the 4th of July holiday one of the most extraordinary days in the history of the world. As for many in the Democrat Party in our time starting to embrace communism.
4: Communism is a mortal threat to American liberty. It is the greatest threat to our country, including World War I, World War II, Pearl Harbor, or even 9/11. We're not going to let this happen to us. Believe me, we're not letting it happen.
3: Meantime, the top Republican in all of Congress says Americans need to be concerned about a radical ideology making its way through the Democrats on Capitol Hill. On the Salem News program this week on Capitol Hill with Tony Perkins, House Speaker Mike Johnson said the country's facing a serious challenge.
5: And what we've seen in recent months is many Mamdanis have popped up all around the country running for Congress. For a while, Tony, everybody just kind of waved that off and said, oh, that was a New York City anomaly. No, sir, it's everywhere. And we've got to confront it. We've got to take it very seriously. And we have to vanquish that, because the ideas and proposals that these candidates would bring to Congress is frightening stuff.
3: Economist Steve Moore says it was truly an historic day when the Declaration of Independence came to be.
6: How could you have so many amazing people at the same place at the same time?
3: He says almost like an act of God. Paying a visit to the National Mall in Washington in spite of all the heat in the forecast, Joycelyn and Gene Kaninsky spoke about what it means to them to be an American.
7: We are all many, but we all become one. So no matter where we come from, what we look like, who we love, what we're a part of, we are still one nation united together. That's what we make of being American.
8: One nation under God, indivisible, for liberty and justice for all. Go USA. Okay.
3: You'll find more of these stories at townhall.com.
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15: Well, our 4th of July is going to be hot and humid. Look for Sunday today with a high of 102. With a heat index of 106 tonight, clear skies, 74 for your low. For our Sunday, still going to be very hot. Sunday with a high of 101. Then for Monday, look for showers and thunderstorms, likely 60% chance. Look for a high of 99. And for Tuesday, 50-50 shot of getting wet with a high of 95. I'm Steve Leader Adams in the Weather Center.
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1: This is Handle on the Law, marginal legal advice where I tell you you have absolutely no case. Oh, boy. You know that governments across the world are becoming more and more right-wing. That's just the way it is. Never thought this would happen when I was younger, that the whole world would turn right-wing. Sweden, part of, I would argue, one of the most liberal societies in the world, has also gone right. And when I talk about right, I'm talking about anti-immigration also. I mean, that's a big part of the right-wing philosophy. And Sweden is in the midst of immigration issues because there are so many poor people, and their issue are people coming in from North Africa. Our issue is people coming in from south of the border, Mexicans, Guatemalans, El Salvadorians, and those are just the demographic makeup. So that's what Sweden is dealing with. And heretofore, it was pretty easy for people to cross into Sweden, and to be granted asylum, and there's just lots and lots of people. So a lot of countries, many countries, are passing anti-immigration laws. Well, Sweden just passed a law that's interesting. It's called the Good Behavior Law. The parliament passed into law, and this allows authorities to revoke immigrants' residency permits, which they already have or are in the country, for bad behavior, unpaid debts, doing undeclared work, links to extremist organization. Now, the law not only covers pending permits, but also is retroactive. If someone is already here or there on a permit, that can be revoked. And this is part of this tightening of immigration rules across the board by the government and a right-wing, right-wing parties that are there. Now, here is the problem. First of all, the government won in 2022 on a promise to reduce immigration and crack down on crime. Sound familiar? And the problem is what is good behavior and bad behavior? The law doesn't specify. Now, the government does have unpaid debts as one of the behaviors. Not paying taxes is another one. Criminality, another one. Links to extremist organizations, another one. But the Migration Agency, which reviews permits and revocation and people are being allowed in and being thrown out, it's no one really knows what bad behavior is. What is bad behavior? I mean, how easy is that to determine? Now, if you have a tie to an extremist organization like ISIS, that's an easy one. That's bad behavior. If you've committed a criminal act, that's easy. That's bad behavior. But what is the rest of it? And no one knows. You think there's going to be some litigation on that part? Yeah, you would think so. All right, let's go ahead and take some phone calls. Jennifer, you're up. Welcome to Handle on the Law.
2: Hi, Bill.
1: Yeah.
2: I've been listening to you for 30 years.
1: Oh, my God. Don't say it. Don't say it. We've both gotten old, and you look like crap. And I don't even know what you look like, and I'm sure you look like crap. Okay. Moving on. What can I do for you?
2: My mother.
1: Okay. Great stories.
2: Okay.
1: Yeah, you've heard it all. Okay.
2: Okay. All right. So I had an umbilical surgery. Not a county hospital.
1: You had umbilical surgery?
2: Hernia.
1: Oh, hernia. Yes, okay. I thought, yeah, wow, umbilical. I didn't cut your cord correctly, and you're 100 years old. Okay, so you had a hernia. Yes, ma'am. Go ahead.
2: You're right. And so afterward, like 5 days after I got home, I couldn't urinate, bleeding. So went back to the hospital. They also got thrombosis of the lung because during that surgery, after four or five days, mm-hmm. they didn't really turn me or walk me or whatever.
1: Okay, so you got thrombosis. All right.
2: I'm thinking, Yeah.
3: Okay.
2: Yeah, which is, you know.
3: Yeah, no, I know.
2: So
3: I know.
2: I'm thinking malpractice.
3: Uh-huh. Maybe.
2: So what do you think?
3: Maybe.
2: Okay.
3: Okay. First of all, the urination issue. How old are you, Jennifer?
2: I'm a little younger than you. I'm 71.
3: Let's start with you probably peed enough. So there's no lawsuit there. Okay, the other
2: I couldn't. It was
3: I get it. I couldn't. When you can't pee, you can't pee. Is there malpractice?
2: Right.
3: Very well could be. And it depends on a couple of things. Based on the fact that you got the thrombosis, they're going to argue that you would have gotten it anyway. But it's pretty clear. If they didn't pick you up and start walking, when I had bariatric surgery, when I had heart surgery, man, they picked me up and started walking me right after the surgery. You're up and walking. Why?
2: No.
3: Because exactly that, thrombosis. You get these clots in your veins. What you have to do. Let me ask you this. What kind of physical ailment do you have right now as a result of the surgery? What is going on? I'm assuming you started peeing, right?
2: I had a stent put in the urethra.
3: Yeah.
2: And then taking blood thinners.
3: So far the prognosis doesn't seem horrific. They put a catheter in.
2: No.
3: Did they take the catheter out? Is that gone already?
2: Yes.
3: Okay.
2: Yes.
3: And are you still taking blood thinners?
2: Oh, yes.
3: So am I.
2: 6 months.
3: Okay. Okay. I've been taking blood thinners forever. Okay. So far, it doesn't sound like much. What other serious prognosis do you have?
2: Well, anemia, the hernia.
3: Is the hernia fixed?
2: It's fixed. They never really examined it again because every time I went to his office, an hour.
3: All right, Jennifer, is the hernia fixed?
2: I guess, yes.
3: You guess. I don't think there's much there because it doesn't sound like there's enough damage. Malpractice could have happened. I mean, malpractice happens all the time, but if you're not seriously injured as a result, now what? Okay, no big damages. All right, you had a catheter for a while. You had a hernia. Okay. What's that worth? And a lawyer has to work just as hard for a small case and a big case, and it's just not worth it. I mean, the lawyers have to make money. Now, talking about making money for you is what lawyers do. 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

0: 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Handle on the Law, Marginal Legal Advice. Patricia.
1: And kickoff giving forth.
0: Hello, Patricia. Well, we're listening to the radio, and this is not good.
2: Hi.
0: Sorry. Okay. No, it's okay.
2: Okay. Well, Bill, I, too, have been one of your longtime listeners for probably maybe 40 years. Anyway,
0: 40 years, maybe 50 years. Yeah, I know. There are people that have been listening to me for 80 years, which is strange, okay? But thank you. All right, what can I do for you, Patricia?
2: I think I'm older than you. Okay. Yeah. I'm going to speed this up. I've been the victim of a labor board scam or fraud. There was a person that went to the labor board in 2016 and reported a wage claim that he wasn't paid as a driver for a company that I owned back in 2013, but no longer was affiliated with it. And he made this claim based on the fact that he worked for another corporation that I am in, that I was full time working with, which is a PR firm, nothing to do with a
0: it was wrongly done. I got it. Did they send the money?
2: Okay, this is what happened. So this claim became a judgment. It went into a default because nobody was told that there was a hearing. There was no notices. The labor board sent a notice to my PR company back in Riverside to my agent that never received the notice.
0: Okay.
2: This was back in Okay, we're going to speed this up, Bill. Okay, so I have a juris degree, and I thought, well, I got this judgment now against my corporation, which wasn't involved with this person who I didn't even know.
0: Right, and I got it. Yeah, just wrong person, and okay, used but, you. But, basically, but, it's identity theft.
2: Right.
0: Okay.
2: Okay. Now wait. I'm going to get to the real core of this. When this judgment or this ODA was given out back in June of 2018, it was served to the corporation in Riverside, to the building, not to the agent, to a big building that this agent never received a notice. So this is 2018. Nobody knew nobody knew about this. It became a judgment. It was entered into the Superior Court in that year, 2018. And this employee, who I can't call an employee because I didn't know him, he hired a collection attorney from South Carolina to collect on this back in 2020. As a collection attorney, he should have done his diligence. He should have realized that.
0: Don't tell me what he should have done. What did he do? Okay. What happened to you?
2: Okay. 5 years later, from 2024, this collection attorney finally finds me and sends me just the first class letter to my home. And I open my letter and I see they came from an attorney and they identified a wage claim. I've never had a wage claim in any of my companies ever.
0: Sent you a letter, identified a wage claim. Did he do anything beyond the letter?
2: He just sent a letter. I answered
0: that
2: letter.
0: Okay, so you got a letter. All right, what does that mean? Nothing.
2: I called him and it gets even worse. I called him and I said, sir, I think you have the wrong company because there's a lot of executives in California.
0: You're going way, way too long on this. Here's the question.
2: Okay.
0: Beyond the letter, did he do anything?
2: Yes.
0: Okay, what did he do?
2: I asked this man, this attorney, to please get back to me with the identity of this claim.
0: And he didn't get back to you?
2: No, he never did.
0: Nothing. I asked you, what did he do? And you said, yes, he did. He sent you a letter. That's all he did. Is that correct?
2: Right. Then 9 months later, without answering me what I wanted, he did an amendment on this judgment against me personally.
0: Okay, you have to say, got it. So he did do something. All right. You want to set the judgment aside. You want to make a motion to set the judgment aside based on
2: all
0: of your reasoning. That's it.
2: I did that.
0: Okay, then now what? So what's your question?
2: I went to Superior Court based on a 473, and I was in front of this judge. I gave all the information, just like I'm giving you. This man never worked for this company, and worse than that, this man's attorney.
0: What did the judge do?
2: He ruled in favor of the claimant.
0: Okay, then you have to appeal it. You have to appeal it.
2: I did.
0: Okay, what did the appeal say? What happened with the appeal?
2: Okay, you ready for this? I hired an attorney. We did an appeal, And what happened, the attorney forgot to put me down as the applicant. He did a corporation on my corporation.
0: Okay, so you have a mal. Okay, so here's what you do. You have an appeal. You have malpractice, so you sue the attorney. You got a complicated case, and so you've got to get yourself.
2: This attorney is a friend of mine. I can't sue him.
0: It's over. You can't sue him. Then you walk away. You have a judgment. It's against you. You had malpractice occurred. No. Your attorney, but he's a friend of yours. You can't sue him. It's over. You got state. You got nailed.
2: Sheriff, I have a sheriff's sale in July against my personal property for this judgment. This judgment went from $600. It's now up to $100,000.
0: $100,000 from $600. Yeah, okay. All based on malpractice, an attorney in South Carolina. Man, none of that made any sense. But thank you for spending 5 minutes with me trying to figure out what all that's about. It just drives me completely nuts sometimes.
1: Eric. Hello, Eric.
3: Hello, Bill.
1: Yes, sir. What can I do
3: for you? I wanted to ask you about if there's any way I could anonymously report someone that, to me, is really elder abuse. A brother has just got POA of his brother, but he's renting out his house, gave away all his property.
1: When you talk about elder abuse, tell me who elderly is being abused and how old, and if they're renting property and the person who has the power of attorney is transferring or taking money into his or her account. How old is elderly?
3: About 78.
1: Okay. There are plenty of 78-year-olds who are sharp as a tack. It could be elder abuse. The problem is that it's not physical elder abuse. If it were physical elder abuse, that's easy. The authorities will get involved. What you have here is a family member going in and arguing that grandpa or whoever is being taken advantage of. And then get a lawyer involved and then start the investigation. Because I don't think the authorities are going to get involved in financial. Maybe they will with elder abuse. But as far as anonymously doing it, here's how you do it. You pick up the phone. Hi, I'm not going to give you my name, but I want to report this. You can do that anonymously. That's what an anonymous report is. Yeah.
0: All right. A moment or two about your privacy online. Your privacy online doesn't exist. 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
11: Well, our 4th of July is definitely going to be hot and humid. Look for sunny skies today, with a high of 102 with a heat index value of 106. Tonight, clear skies on tap for your fireworks. Look for a low of 74. Then for Sunday, sunny skies, hot again, high of 101. Sunday night, a slight chance of a shower. Look for a low of 75. For Monday, 60% chance of showers and thunderstorms with a high of 99. I'm Steve Leader Adams in the Weather Center.
12: Welcome back. More Handle on the Law, Marginal Legal Advice. Hello, Dan. Yo, Dan.
13: Good morning.
12: Yes, sir.
13: Dan is here.
12: Yes, it is. Yes, he is. That's you.
13: A year ago, I did a job as a refrigeration contractor for the state of California. And I did the job. Everything works fine. And I go to collect, and they say, well, they took away our purchase cards and checks, so you have to submit this to the Department of General Services. So I start making a bunch of calls, find out how to do that, pay my $25 fee for registration of this invoice, and I was told it'd be about 6 months. And then I've made calls ever since, no payment. I just, please leave a message.

0: doing is you would be suing an administrative agency that hired you, the state through whatever organization, you know, whatever department hired you. And you have to go
1: Correct.
0: Through all of the hoops, everything they say, whatever appeals. And if you've done all of it, then I think you simply I think you can take the state to court and you simply file a lawsuit. And have it delivered. This is a statewide agency, correct? It's the state of California?
1: It's the state of California. It's a disease control place.
0: Okay, then you sue. What you do is, I think you sue the department itself. Based on what you say, it looks like you have a case. And the only issue is, since I've never sued the state, because suing a governmental agency is insane. I mean, what you have to do is completely crazy.
1: Why is it so hard when it's small claims?
0: Because the rule is, doesn't matter if it's small claims, you're filing a lawsuit. And when you're suing, as I said, when you're suing a governmental agency, it is, you have to exhaust your administrative remedies. And they obviously have a lot of administrative rules that you have to jump through. But it looks like you did. And I think you can sue in a small claims court because they're going to ask you, have you done it? Have you made your demand? Have you done everything? That's a tough one. That is. Johnny, you got a question. Hello, Johnny.
2: Yeah. Hey, I have an import-export business. And when the tariffs where we were going through all these tariffs. My main question is this. How do I get a refund on my tariffs?
0: I understand. I have the same thing. I have an import business, and I got nailed with tariffs to the tune of, at one point, 130%. So if I would buy $100 worth of product, I had to send the U.S. government $130 to buy $100. And there is a program out there because I've already made the claim, and all you have to do is go on the internet and make your claim. We have not gotten our money back yet. They say they have already returned about $130-140 billion so far. You make your claim, and there's a good chance you're going to get it. All you have to do is research it. That's an easy one.
2: What's the website? What's the website?
0: I don't know what that. I have no idea. I don't have it. Handy. I don't have it at my fingertips. Mm-hmm. But it's a question of searching. Mm-hmm. Here's what I would do. You go on the internet and just throw in words up there. Tariff claims. Yeah. That's it. I would use tariff claims, import business. You might want to tell them what exactly you import. What exactly do you import?
2: Excuse me. I import all sorts of safety equipment for the trains.
0: All right. How much did you pay in tariffs? How much have you paid so far in tariffs?
2: God, I'm saying probably like 9,000, 10,000 extra.
0: Okay, got it. So fair enough. So again, just do that internet search. That's an easy one because the claims are out there. The government is refunding money. We think. Victor, hi, Victor.
3: Hi, Bill. I called you before, but I've been wanting to tell you, I really respect you. I've been on the radio with you for over 30 years.
0: There we go again.
3: You've been like a mentor to me.
0: Why is it everybody has been listening to me for 30 years today?
3: You've been around a while.
0: I have. But it's does anybody get? I wish a teenager were to ask me something and go, Bill, I've got a question. I'm 17 years old and I've been listening to you for 30 years. Why not? Okay. Why not, Heather?
3: Oh, I did call you back then, but I called Jesus Christ and don't call me.
0: Okay. All right. What can I do for you?
3: Child abuse in the juvenile system. What constitutes child abuse? Because I've been trying to put in a claim, but every time I go to a lawyer, I sign all the paper, and then they disappear.
0: Okay.
3: Never hear from him again.
0: All right. A couple of things. Child abuse is there's some statutory language, pretty specific what child abuse is. And that one is easy to look up. But more interesting, that's an easy one. More interesting is you've gone to lawyers and you can't get a lawyer to return your phone call? Is that what you're saying?
3: I got them off the radio station. You know, your radio station or the music station.

0: to listen to.
1: Okay. Is this a general attorney or is this?
0: You know what? I don't know, but the last one.
1: Yeah, it's probably, I'm willing to guess it's probably a personal injury attorney because those are the ones that advertise the most, like handleonthelaw.com.
0: Well, they're advertising for abuse and material.
1: Okay. Oh, they are advertising for abuse. Well, how many lawyers have you contacted that don't want to call you back?
0: Two.
1: And you haven't even gotten a call back saying we're not interested in the case. Thank you very much. Not even that, right?
0: No.
1: Okay, you've talked to two wrong lawyers. All right, you have now. You get to do a search, and you can go to the local bar. You can go to the State Bar of California, and that's easy to look up. And then they have a lawyer referral there. And that's because those are hard to find. But I would start there. That is. And then if a lawyer hasn't called you back, did you just leave a number or did you explain something about the case?
0: We had online signatures over the phone. We signed whatever for them. And it was all.
1: It's weird. Two of them in a row. I can see one. But you have the wrong attorney and you have to just keep on searching. And sometimes that's the issue, is finding the right attorney. And it's not easy sometimes, especially in child abuse cases. And I forgot to ask him, when did this happen? I guess when he was a kid or doing it for somebody. Okay, let me tell you about a problem that I had. This happens to a lot of people. So I put my mother into an assisted living facility because she needed it. And I didn't know where to go. I mean, I had no idea. So I chose one near my house because that was the easiest thing to do. It was horrible. It was the wrong one. So I had to get her out of that one and put her in another one, again, near my house because it's convenient. And you know what? That didn't work out so well either. And she made it easy for me because she ended up dying a little bit later on. But the point is I truly didn't know where to put my mother. And I'm willing to bet there are a whole lot of people out there because the reality is you have to research it. 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

0: And welcome back. And we do have lines open. Welcome back to Handle on the Law. Becky. Hello, Becky. What can I do for you?
1: I purchased a 24 SUV Ford Edge last year, and later that year I received a recall notice from Ford stating that there was a problem with the rear view backup camera, but they didn't have a solution, and they wouldn't have one until about the third quarter of the year, which later that year I did receive a notice saying that it had been fixed, quote unquote, over the air, and that I didn't need to bring it in. In April of this year, I received another safety recall from the Ford dealership saying, again, there was a problem with the rear view camera. And again, there wouldn't be a solution until about June.
0: Okay.
1: In June, I had where my rear view camera was unavailable. It wasn't working. I took it to the dealership and they said there's no recall listed on the computer and that it would cost me, I believe, between $700 to $800 to fix it. This is a car with just now 50,000 miles.
0: But it's under a recall notice, correct?
1: They said there wasn't one on the computer.
0: So okay, hang on. Did you take it? That was the Ford dealership. Did you take it to another Ford dealership to find out what was going on?
1: I have not.
0: Okay, that's what you do. First thing you do is you take it to dealership number two, because obviously dealership number one, if the notice shows up on the website and you're notified, for example, usually in a first class letter, then something is not kosher in Denmark, if you bought the car in Denmark.
1: Okay.
0: That's the first step. That's the first step. And then you go from there. And hopefully you were not rear-ended, or hopefully you were not injured, and connecting that to the rear view camera. But so far, so good. So at this point, and by the way, if they don't have a part, they don't have a part. But at this point, you're okay. You have to just go to another dealership and see where you stand on the recall. Because if there is no recall, there's no recall. And if there is and they say no, then you have to figure out where to go. That is, it's not that complicated. Linda. Hi, Linda.
2: Hi, good morning.
0: Yes, ma'am.
2: We have property up in Alabama, up in the country. There's plenty of timber. The mineral rights, I'm not sure of. I have a cousin who offered to buy the property from my 90-year-old mother for $1. I need an attorney in Alabama, but is there any way I can research the timber, the mineral rights, or so forth on that land?
0: Yeah, you pull title to it. That's easy, because that's a public record. So the county of which where the property is situated, there is a record of who owns what. And there is the documents of transfer of ownership. It's right there. And it shows who has mineral rights. I actually own a piece of property. I had a house in an area of Los Angeles. Very weird. It owned mineral rights. There was oil underneath it, and there was a small pump half a mile away. And I actually got money, not a whole lot of money, but a couple hundred dollars a quarter. And because there it was. So that's easy to find out. And Alabama, huh? The upcountry of Alabama. That's kind of neat.
2: Yes.
0: It's a cousin of yours.
2: Yes. My first cousin. He's trying to buy
0: okay.
2: the property
0: oh, he,
2: from my mother.
0: It's, you're okay. Your first cousin. Okay. By the way, do you happen to be married to him?
2: No.
0: Oh, okay. I just thought that could have been a problem. So that's easy. And transferring the property for $1, I don't know if that means anything. She's basically giving it to whoever. And so someone's – any idea? What's the property worth? I have no idea what property in Upper Alabama is worth.
2: I'm not sure of the value of the property, but I do know that he's been going around to different cousins whose parents are deceased now, and he's buying the property up from them bit by bit. And then when it came
0: okay,
2: to my
0: well,
2: mom
0: – then you may, then you
2: know,
0: may have a different issue. Yeah, then you may have a different issue here, because if you're talking he's going around and he's buying property from old, elderly people, you may have an issue. You may really have an issue of elder abuse going on, because taking advantage of elderly people is a criminal act in most places. And it was a dollar, huh? See, I would have thought it'd be a side of bacon that they pay over there, but so be it.
3: Chris. Hello, Chris.
4: Hello.
3: Yes.
4: Hey, Bill, how are you? Thanks for taking my call.
3: Sure.
4: All right. My mother and her third husband filed for a legal separation in California. They lived in Palo Alto. They had a settlement agreement that had two parts to it. One was about $540,000 in cash. The other was a couple different monthly payments. And then once she got that, she would sign over the title to their to the Palo Alto home they owned together. So he pays her $380,000 as part of the installment. She moves, buys a like a prefab with that money. And then the next part of the settlement agreement, the $160K he owes her, and the monthly, he kind of stalls back and forth with the attorneys. And then she signs the final piece of that agreement, sends it over to him. A number of weeks go by. She has a stroke and dies.
3: Okay.
4: In the middle of all this. So the question is, so both attorneys go, well, that's it. It's all over. He doesn't, you know, doesn't really owe the money. And
3: why wouldn't he own the estate the money?
4: Well, that's why I'm calling.
3: Yeah, I would think he would owe the estate the money because right. Contracts. The one thing that dies, personal injury. When you've been injured in personal injury, if a personal injury case, you die, it's over. Okay, but
4: right.
3: An estate. A signature between a person and someone else and the person dies, it doesn't just stop everything. It continues on. For example, let's say I owe $100,000 to someone, all right, and I die, right? They sue my estate. You know, I can't say right. It's over because or my trustee says it's over because the person who I'm trying to remember what the name is, the trustor. I got that finally. That the trustor died. I mean, it continues on. So
4: right.
3: Yeah.
4: All right.
3: Yeah.
4: I'm a successor trustee. I'm a successor trustee and the sole beneficiary of her estate. So, you know,
3: is the trustee dead?
4: Yeah. The successor trustee is me.
3: Yeah, I understand. But who's the trustee?
4: My mother.
3: Oh, she was a trustee of her own estate. She was the trustee. Everything was in trust. Okay. So now you're the trustee.
4: Yeah.
3: Okay. Fair enough. Now you control. And you're talking in the hundreds of thousands of dollars here. Have you been contacted by anybody, attorneys or whatever?
4: No. Mm-mm.
3: Okay.
4: No.
3: At this point, you do nothing except if you're owed money and then you got to trust an estate lawyer. Who's going to go after the money. So, just it doesn't disappear. It's, as I said, you know, people think just because you die, you don't owe any money anymore. You know, you have $50,000 in credit card debt and you've got $100,000 in the bank and you die. All of a sudden, you don't owe the $50,000. Yeah, you do. The estate gets to pay for that. And that's law.
0: All right. Let me spend a minute or two, and I talk a lot about what's going on, and you go to the internet, you go online to find information. Well, if anybody wants information about you, it's there. It's online. I mean, there's no privacy. 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I mean, that list goes on forever. And that information is not hard to get. 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And who? Well, you don't know. 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
10: News this hour at Town Hall. I'm Bob Agnew in Washington. A flyover of the Great American State Fair yesterday on the National Mall had to be interrupted, though, because of the heat.
11: Attention, fairgoers. The event has been moved.
10: The announcer sent everybody home until the evening hours to get out of that heat, which was deemed to be dangerous at the time. Hundreds of thousands of Americans making their way to the National Mall today to celebrate 250 years as an independent nation. Chad George brought his family all the way from Columbus, Ohio.
12: Brought the family here for the 250th anniversary of the greatest country in the world. A lot of division in the world, but the reality is, as you've seen with the World Cup going on, we have the greatest country in the world.
10: President Trump speaking in Mount Rushmore last night, contrasting the founders' vision for the country with a rising tide of communism in the Democrat Party.
13: Communism is the exact opposite of life, liberty, and the pursuit of happiness. It's death, tyranny, and the pursuit of evil.
10: And a lot of heat all around the country. Justin Morgan said he decided to visit Boston's Franklin Park Zoo, despite that heat, see how the animals were doing.
14: We were over by the penguins when we first arrived, and they're all under the water. They don't sit on the rocks any. They're, like, all underneath the water swimming around. And all the stuff, like the goats are in the barns, they're not going outside.
10: Wildfire threats in the West. Here's correspondent Ed Donahue.
15: Red flag wildfire warnings are in effect in several states in the West. The Cottonwood Fire in Utah is the biggest. A state of emergency has been declared. Fireworks are being restricted. The National Weather Service issued a rare, particularly dangerous situation warning. UCLA geography professor Park Williams says the West got a good amount of rain to start the year. But
16: the tap just totally turned off. So low precipitation totals and really high temperatures have left our forests really abnormally parched.
15: Red flag warning stretch from Idaho to southern Arizona and New Mexico. I'm Ed Donahue.
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6: Well, our 4th of July is going to be hot and humid. Look for Sunday today with a high of 102, with a heat index of 106. Tonight, clear skies, 74 for your low. For our Sunday, still going to be very hot. Sunday with a high of 101. Then for Monday, look for showers and thunderstorms, likely 60% chance. Look for a high of 99. And for Tuesday, 50-50 shot of getting wet with a high of 95. I'm Steve Leader Adams in the Weather Center.
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1: This is Handle on the Law, marginal legal advice where I tell you you have absolutely no case. California, usually at the forefront of all things social, and when it comes to health or what is perceived as health among Californians, the laws happen here quicker and more robust than any place else. One of the things about California is Californians, well, let me put it this way. We have a reputation here of come Thanksgiving as tofu turkey. We eat a lot of bushes and twigs and scrubs and trees, and we just do a lot of that. But there is something that actually California did that makes a lot of sense. And there's a new consumer protection law that has just been passed, and it's going to change, does change, how grocery store items are marked. And it has to do with the Best Buy, Use Buy, all the various phrases that they put in there. They're all very confusing. Assembly Bill 660 did is enact a consumer protection law, and it only has two ways of describing food. Now, the bill was passed to stop billions of pounds of unspoiled food from entering California landfills. One of the things we do in this country, we throw away more food than any other country in the world. It's been estimated that 30% of the food that is produced and eaten, and that amount is thrown away. And you got people all over the world that are starving. I mean, kids wake up in the morning and don't know what they're going to have for dinner. There's a huge swath of people in this world that wake up and all day long, all they do is try to get enough money to survive. That is a tough way to live. And we throw away enormous amounts of food. So here is what the legislation says, that confusing and varied grocery terms are now done. And the state has streamlined a uniform technology system. And it's real simple. It's based on health risks. So there's only two different definitions when dealing with Use By, Best Buy. Best Buy, if used by, that's a date, and that indicates peak product quality. Best if used by, the highest product quality. Does that mean if you don't use it past that point that it's unhealthy? Of course not. You can. And what ends up happening is that label, best if used by, to a lot of people means if you don't use it by this date, you toss it, which is absolutely untrue. And then there's a phrase, use by, and that one is a little stricter, and it can only be reserved for public food safety warnings. Use by means you have to use it by. In other words, if you don't, then a safety warning kicks in. Then it's sort of at your own peril. Now, a lot of people, for example, eggs. I don't care what eggs say. They last for weeks in the refrigerator. I have no problem with eggs, and certain other foods just are fine. So I look at, my friend Neil, who has the food show, says you look at a package of meat that parts of it have turned gray, you know, on the edges. It's perfectly fine. It's perfectly fine. It's just it is oxidized a bit. So something new there, and this will be implemented this summer. And so ahead of this enforcement deadline with these two phrases, food brands, processors, packaging teams, shipping goods into California have to finalize updates to their print layouts to ensure compliance with the mandated language. And so what do you do as consumers? What are you supposed to do as consumers? Familiarize yourself with these new authorized phrases. Yeah? Know what? Read and understand? I guess. All right, Sam, we have some phone calls open. Are we ready to do it? Let's try. Okay. Ray, are you there?
2: Oh, hi.
1: Hello, Ray. Welcome.
2: Is that Handel?
1: Yeah.
2: Handel?
1: Yes.
2: Okay. I wanted to compliment you on your service called Incogni, and I have a situation that kind of resembles and might be something like you would like to handle. I wanted to know if banks and motels and hotels and check cashing places and other businesses can take photocopies of driver's licenses and ID cards.
1: Oh, hold on. Well, wait. Who takes the photos of your driver's license? I mean, I don't submit photos or my driver's license any place. When I'm asking, for example, for a bank, when I show them the ID, they don't take a photo of it. And even when they ask for the ID, they scan the information on it. They don't take photos. And so they're going to have the information. So now what? What do you do with that? Yeah, they take it. You allow them to take it. And then they put it in some database. And it depends on the security they have. But they can do it. And they do all day long. So what's the question, Ray?
2: Well, do they have a legal right to do that?
1: Oh, yeah, of course they do. Yes. They have a legal right to do that. And you have a legal right to say no, thank you. Sure they do. They're not holding a gun to your head. Also, they have a legal right to ask for your Social Security number, which is the most sacrosanct number that you own. They can ask for it. A lot of people do. Fill out a credit report. What's your social number? Sure, they can.
2: Well, if you object to that, do you have a cause of action for privacy and security?
1: Yeah, maybe if they've grabbed it illegally or if the law says they can't share it. Yes, you have a cause of action. But frankly, everybody shares everything these days. There are certain rules like HIPAA rules. They can't share medical information. That's pretty strictly enforced. But, you know, don't think you have you raise a really good point, Ray. Do not think for a moment you have privacy. If you think you have any privacy, you don't. The only place where you think you may have privacy is in your bedroom or your bathroom where you're naked. And they even sell X-ray glasses now that can see right through walls. Did you ever read comic books? You know, they would sell those X-ray glasses, sort of double glasses. Never mind. Okay. 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

0: Four Seasons in West End on Highway 211, 910-235-0606.
1: WEEB, we've got you by the ears.

0: And welcome back. More Handle on the Law. Rita. Hi, Rita.
1: Thanks, Bill. I'm a female truck driver, and I fuel where my boss tells me to fuel, and I go to this one franchise. Usually I hit it about 4 to 7 in the morning in Dunedin, California. And when I go to fuel, they got the large men's bathroom and the large women's bathroom across from it. But on the women's bathroom, they have a handwritten sign blocking out the women and saying no women, only men, and two shower stalls that the women may use the restroom in. And in the last few years, there's just been a line, or the stalls aren't available. And, you know, do we have to take that?
0: Yeah, hold on. That's an interesting situation. Okay, I'm assuming you've shared this problem with your boss, right? The owner of the company.
1: Well, not my boss, but their management, because it is a large franchise, and I've been
0: Okay, so you shared it with the truck stop people. What's going on? And said, hey, women effectively can't use these showers because you've got two and there's too long a line. And are there plenty of showers on the other side? Do the men's bathroom have tons of showers, shower stalls?
1: Well, the shower stalls are separate from the large bathrooms. They have the large men's bathroom and the large women's bathroom.
0: No, I understand. But how many shower stalls are there in the men's side versus the woman's side? You mentioned two for the women's side.
1: Well, the showers are back further from the bathrooms, and they're like unisex.
0: Oh, okay. So everybody stands in line, right?
1: No, just the women stand in line.
0: Why?
1: Because the showers are, well, because those two showers are for the women's bathroom. But the other shower stalls are being used for showers.
0: Okay, I'm confused here, and we're going to go back to the same question. The shower stalls for women are two stalls, correct? Two. You're sharing two, right?
1: Yes.
0: Okay. How about for men? How many shower stalls? How many shower stalls are there for men?
1: Probably eight.
0: Okay. So here is the question. All right. And that is, if the percentage of men driving versus women is, let's say, what, 90% men versus women? And the argument is going to be, we need a lot more men. I'm just throwing it out there. Legally, I have some questions. The bottom line is, I don't think you can force them to give you shower stalls at all. They could literally say, no shower stalls. No one takes a shower. You can smell like Iraqi sheep herders as far as we're concerned. What does management say when you say, hey, you don't have enough shower stalls for women?
1: They won't do anything about it. The shower stalls are for the women to use the bathroom. They're not used for showers. They're for women to use the bathroom because they got the handwritten sign on the women's bathroom.
0: You got me on that one completely. I have no idea where you're going for that, but thank you so much for the call. Connie. Hello, Connie.
2: Good morning, Honda. How are you?
0: Yes, ma'am. Okay.
2: Depositions. I was served a subpoena.
0: Yeah.
2: For appearance for a deposition.
0: Uh-huh.
2: By mail. Is that being served properly?
0: By mail? Yeah. Pretty much so. What are they asking you to testify to, Connie?
2: The trust.
0: A what?
2: A trust.
0: And what are they going to be asking you? I'm just curious. What do they expect you?
2: I have no idea.
0: You have no idea. Okay. Is it a personal subpoena? Is it asked for documents, or does it ask for you to show up?
2: Show up.
0: Aha. Okay. And you don't know why you've been asked to show up?
2: Like, I'm really not a party.
0: No, I understand. Well, witnesses. Most people who are not parties show up. Okay. All right. If you don't want to show up, here's what you get to do. You call the attorneys and you say, mm-hmm. I've just been subpoenaed. I'm not going to be able to help you at all. I'm no help at all. I either don't know or I have no desire to, and they usually are not going to have hostile witnesses in a civil case like that. And the other, but to your question, yes, a subpoena can be served by mail. That is, that's legitimate. Summonses, lawsuits have to be served in person. Subpoenas have to be served by mail.
3: Jim, hello, Jim.
4: Oh, hello. Yeah. I have a friend that she owns her house free and clear, but she doesn't have any money to fix it up. She's willing to quit claiming 50% over to me if I pay for it, and she's got bad health and no health insurance. If she has to declare bankruptcy or something, can they go after my house that I own free and clear in my car and stuff like that?
3: Yeah, it depends on when she transfers the money, when she transfers title. Does she have any heirs at all?
4: No.
3: No. Okay, so no one's going to contest it. And how much money does she owe, Jim, that she has to declare bankruptcy?
4: Oh, she hasn't gone to the hospital yet, just that she has bad health.
3: Oh, I see. Yeah, that's a good question. Depends if she doesn't have any money, doesn't have any insurance, and she does under Medicare. I don't know if Medicare can come back and grab. I know Medi-Cal can, but it could be that. Why don't she just leave it? They're not going to force her to sell. I don't think so. And she can just leave the whole thing in a will for you, and then you have a contract. You own half of it. That's one way to do it. How sick is she?
4: Sick enough. I don't really know.
3: Is she dying before this phone call is over? Sick enough?
4: No.
3: Yeah. That's the only thing you have to worry about, and that's a good question. To that one, I don't know if she goes, it'll be Medicare, probably, that she's entitled to, that she'll go into the hospital. I think you're okay. I think she can quit claim. If she has no heirs, why doesn't she leave you the whole thing?
4: Oh, that's a good question.
3: And then speed up her death. You know, so you can own the damn thing. Okay, you're done. You've lived long enough. How old is she, Jim?
4: 69.
3: Oh, that's pretty young. How old are you?
4: 71.
3: Oh, that's pretty young too. God, you sound so old for 71. Okay, and how sick is she, Jim?
4: Oh, she was in the hospital for a week, about 3 weeks ago.
3: Yeah, well, I've been in the hospital for 3 weeks at a time, you know, and I'm still kicking around. Is she so sick she's about to die kind of sick?
4: No, I don't think so.
3: All right. That's a shame. Sorry to hear that. Okay.
0: Now, you've heard me talk about privacy online. I just did that with a previous caller. There's no such thing as privacy online. It doesn't exist. Everything about you is out there, is available. 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
15: Well, our 4th of July is definitely going to be hot and humid. Look for sunny skies today with a high of 102 with a heat index value of 106. Tonight, clear skies on tap for your fireworks. Look for a low of 74. Then for Sunday, sunny skies, hot again, high of 101. Sunday night, a slight chance of a shower. Look for a low of 75. For Monday, 60% chance of showers and thunderstorms with a high of 99. I'm Steve Leader Adams in the Weather Center.
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0: come back, more handle on the law. John, hello, John. You're up. What can I do for you?
1: Hey, Bill.
0: Yeah.
1: Hey, I applied for a consultation with the Legal Aid Foundation, and they took my tax return, what they needed from that, made a copy, returned the rest. And then I got a call right after that, a couple hours, saying that they had emailed that information to somebody randomly by mistake in the community. So it had my social and my name.
0: Okay, so they hold on. Wait, they admitted they had made a mistake in forwarding that information, correct?
1: Yeah, it was supposed to be going to another coworker, but it
0: okay.
1: Went
0: so it went to the wrong person. Name. All right, it went to the wrong person.
1: Yeah.
0: All right.
1: Somebody out in the community, they don't know who it is. Well, they did try and contact him, and they haven't gotten back to me on what that result was. They were going to ask him to delete it and whatever.
0: Okay. And somewhere in there is a question?
1: Yeah, well, they have somebody that I don't know has my social, my name,
0: yes.
1: And my
0: yeah, I got
1: information.
0: It.
1: So do they have a responsibility to provide some identity theft to me for doing that?
0: No, I don't think so. And what is to supply identity theft? It's been breached, even if they did. It failed because they sent it to the wrong person. Now, are

0: is someone going to do with your information? John, what is someone going to do? Now, if you are hacked based on that information, then you can argue and whatever money you lost or bank account cleaned out or whatever. But then proving that that was what did it, because everybody knows everything about everybody. That's the problem, John.
1: My employer got hacked, and as a courtesy, they provided a couple years of identity theft protection.
0: Oh, I see. All right. I got it. But they don't have to. They don't have to. Depends on which organization it is. You can ask for it and say, hey, guys, you know, at least do the right thing and give me some identity theft protection. But identity theft protection is like 10 bucks a month anyway. It's worth it, you know, with any one of these companies that do it. Marv. Hello, Marv. Welcome to Handle on the Law.
2: Yes. Bill, I have a 22-foot recreational vehicle, and I had it stored in locally, and they would not allow any work to be done in the storage area. So I had a RV technician that would do it, and I had it towed down to Moreno Valley and asked him to seal the roof.
0: Okay.
2: And around the windows.
0: Mm-hmm.
2: And I bugged him after about a month and a half, and he said, okay, you can come pick it up. Well, I came and
0: okay, so there was damage. There was water damage, correct? You didn't do it correctly.
2: That's correct.
0: Okay, and how much water, how much, Marv, how much damage?
2: Well, he said he would repair it for $800.
0: No, Marv, it doesn't work that way. It was his fault.
2: Yeah, I
0: And so the
2: I
0: conversation
2: know,
0: is either you repair it, or I hire someone to repair it and I sue you for it. That's your choice.
2: Okay.
0: Okay.
2: I don't know much about small claims court.
0: You can look it up. Marv, you can look it up. Just look up whatever county you are in. County, if you're in L.A., county of L.A., that's where I live. And you can just look small claims court, and they have the forms, and they tell you exactly how to do it. You're going to be fine. How old are you, Marv?
2: Okay.
0: How old are you?
2: 88.
0: Yeah, you're about to die. That's a problem. You got to do it really quick. You have to go on the internet today and do it before you pop off. Okay.
2: Okay. Thank you.
0: Okay. You got it. Susan. Hi, Susan.
3: Hi. My question is about reverse mortgages and trusts.
0: Okay.
3: I don't know if eventually I'll need to get a reverse mortgage on my home. Could be 5-10 years. I don't know.
0: Oh, you're not going to last 10 years. No. But the way you sound, Susan, there's no chance you're going to last 10 years. Moving on. So,
3: thank you.
0: You're welcome. What's your question?
3: The question is I went with a company on the internet, so I have not spoken to a lawyer until now, and I set up a trust with me as the owner.
0: Mm-hmm.
3: I was wondering if I changed that to another person as the owner instead of me, could I still get a reverse mortgage on my property?
0: Yeah, hang on a minute. I'm a little confused here. When you say the owner, are you talking about the person who has all of the assets? Let's say you have a house or money and you put it into a trust. You still own it, or the trust actually owns it, but you control it. Effectively, it's still your money. Okay. Susan's trust is still Susan's money. And the only difference is that when you die, then whoever's the trustee, not the owner, the trustee who handles it, then has to distribute the money, pursuant to the terms of the trust. So, it's not so much the owner. Oh, well, you could use the word owner. And then as far as the reverse mortgage is concerned, it's predicated on your death. So can the reverse mortgage be put into a trust? Well, I will tell you, when I had to transfer money into a trust, I had to take it.

0: a trust to another trust. I had to take it out of the trust, put it in my name, put it into the new trust. So the answer is yes. It's a little complicated. And who are you leaving all this money to when you die?
1: My dog.
0: Oh, your
1: no,
0: dog.
1: Here,
0: that's
1: it's
0: okay.
1: A
0: See,
1: of
0: that's
1: mine.
0: That's a great one. Your dog. You know that dogs actually can't inherit because they're not people. However,
1: they're
0: you can
1: property.
0: Set up. Yeah, you. That's right. Good for you. But you can set up a trust that takes care of the dog until the dog dies. Mm-hmm. And people do that all the time. So you're leaving it to a friend. How much money are we talking about, Susan?
1: What the house is worth?
0: Yeah, with the house and any bank accounts. Yeah, yeah. What everything is there. How much money?
1: Well, I've looked at Zillow, and the house is worth about $900,000.
0: Okay.
1: But I still have a mortgage on it.
0: Yeah. All right. How big a mortgage?
1: A little over $100,000.
0: Oh, so you got plenty of equity in there. Yeah, you won't have any trouble getting a reverse mortgage. And the reality is, as far as the trust is concerned, it's very easy to do, and they'll tell you how to do it. That gets really, really easy. But let me tell you what was not easy for me. I put my mom into an assisted living facility before she died, and I didn't know where to go. I mean, literally, what do I know from assisted living facilities? Where are the good ones? So I ended up putting one near my house, conveniently, and it didn't work out at all. It was horrible. So I had to get another one, and I put her in that one, and that one barely worked out. I didn't know where to go. So do you know where to go if you're going to put your senior loved one into an assisted living facility? 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

0: And welcome back. Handle on the Law, Marginal Legal Advice. Louise. Hello, Louise. Welcome.
1: How are you? Thank you for taking my call. I have a real estate situation with a neighbor. I'll try to explain it as succinctly as I can. I'm living in the house that belonged to my parents. It was left to me. The house, we've owned the house since 1963. The dispute is coming from a neighbor whose backyard backs into my backyard. She actually lives on the next street over.
0: Okay, hold on. You're cutting in and out. The dispute is with a neighbor who lives where?
1: She lives behind me on the next street.
0: Okay.
1: And she came over on June 14th and informed me that she is going to put a fence up on about approximately a 15 feet wide section of my property that she owns.
0: Wait a sec. How is it your property that she owns? It's sort of a contradiction, isn't it?
1: It is a contradiction. Well, I, of course, had no idea about this. And
0: No, but does she own it? Do you know if she owns that piece of property or not?
1: Well, she seems to. The only thing I have asked her was to prove it. She says she's been paying taxes on it.
0: I see.
1: I have done research, and my daughters have helped me with research, good researching people. And what we uncovered was the particular piece of land that she was speaking of is found to be on the L.A. County flood control map as a flood easement.
0: Okay, but who owns the property? It may be an easement, but who owns it?
1: She may own it.
0: Okay, it's easy to find out. It's easy to find out. You get a survey. Then there's no issue.
1: Exactly.
0: Yeah, you get a survey, and then there it is right there. And the fact that she's paying taxes on it, that's one of the points of contention where she can go, adverse possession. Based on that theory of law, yeah, I own it. But there's a lot of rules to adverse possession. There really are. Just because she's paid taxes on it. And by the way, how does she pay taxes on it? What does that mean?
1: I don't know.
0: Neither do I.
1: That's why I asked her to prove it. Well, she told me she bought the house that she's living in behind me 2 years ago.
0: You're going in a direction, Louise, that you don't have to go into. She can't just say, okay, I pay taxes. What if I walk into the door and say, I pay taxes on half your property? What is she threatening to do? What does she want? She'd build a fence?
1: She wants to build a fence along
0: the... Right. And you don't want the fence to be built, correct?
1: Well, I prefer that she didn't.
0: Okay, that means you don't want the fence to be built. Got it. All right. So it's real simple. Okay, you tell her you build the fence and we bought ourselves some litigation. Because as far as I'm concerned, I own the property. You say you own the property. The easement is something else completely. Easement allows utilities or allows someone to go through that property. And usually easements are, in this case, it's probably for utilities. So I wouldn't worry about that part. Just say no. And if she builds the fence, contrary to what you want, if it turns out to be on your property, and a survey is going to figure all that out, you're going to know instantly with a survey. So that's where you go first. Figure out a survey, and then we'll go back and talk. Because at this point, we don't know who owns the property. We don't.
2: Hey, Ted.
3: Yes. Hi.
2: Yes, sir. What can I do
3: Bill?
2: For you? Yes.
3: Yeah, I have a friend from church, a 95-year-old retired female doctor. She's been forcefully removed from her home and put into a nursing home.
2: Ted, who removed her from her home?
3: We think it was a nephew of hers who does have a power of attorney over her, probably a legitimate power of attorney.
2: Okay, so power of attorney over her person. Okay.
3: Right. And all right. We think he also has some form of a court declaration of incompetence.
0: Oh,
3: although we've not
0: right.
3: been able to locate the form.
0: Well, that's easy. If there's a court declaration, it's a public. It is, Ted, probably a public document. So you just look up her name and see if there's anything filed. I think it would be a public document. I may be wrong, but I'm thinking there was. Okay, so he takes her out, puts her in a nursing home. Now what?
3: And then changed the locks on her home so she cannot send any of us friends to her house to get her checkbook, credit cards,
0: okay.
3: address book, or anything. So no access. She's reasonably healthy, certainly competent, and wants to go back to live in her house with in-home health care as she has been doing
0: okay.
3: for many months.
0: And?
3: But she probably was incompetent last May when she signed the power
0: of attorney.
3: Matter. She was
0: it doesn't
3: on
0: matter.
3: Some
0: Ted,
3: medication.
0: Ted, yeah, it doesn't matter. It doesn't matter. You can rescind the power of attorney, assuming she has cognitive abilities. If she is in a position to make that decision and make it without crazy stuff going on, she has the ability to rescind the power of attorney. And all she does is get the form, sign it. I would have it notarized, or I would have her have it notarized, and then send it to him. And then call a locksmith, because she owns the property. And if he shows up with a power of attorney, she keeps the rescission in her hand and say there is no more power of attorney. That's how to handle it. And if he keeps screwing up, you take him to court. She's going to be fine. 95, and she's still in pretty good shape.
3: Pretty good shape mentally.
0: Wow.
3: Ambulation is bad.
0: Well, yeah, I mean,
3: mentally,
0: you're 95.
3: Really,
0: you know, you're not gonna run marathons, but good for her. What kind of doctor was she, by the way?
3: Ophthalmologist, medical doctor of the eye.
0: Wow. So when she went to med school, there probably were very few women that were in med school and residency in ophthalmology. There were very few. Good for her.
3: Exactly.
0: Yeah, no,
3: yeah,
0: good
3: she's
0: for
3: an
0: her.
3: Amazing
0: that's what you
3: lady.
0: Do. Yeah, it's a sounds okay. it. So it's a rescission of the power of attorney, and then you get to work on it. And if push comes to shove, I would call. There are a bunch of organizations involved in dealing with the elderly and elderly abuse. And if it turns out she rescinds, and the guy who has the power of attorney, the nephew, starts screwing around, there are people that will help her. Elder abuse lawyers, organizations, that sort of thing. So she'll be in pretty good shape, I think.
4: 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I know what your privacy is about. 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
8: News this hour at Town Hall. I'm Bob Agnew in Washington. The USA and its president getting an enthusiastic reception last night, as the president made a trip to South Dakota and a visit to Mount Rushmore.
9: Thank you. So true.
8: He told the crowd, it's clear the American dream is still alive and well.
9: After 250 years, American freedom still rings. The American dream still lives, and the American flag still flies more proudly than ever before over the people who will not quit, the nation that will not fail, the country that will not fall. No matter how hard the enemy tries, we cannot be beaten.
8: All sorts of patriotic events scheduled for the 4th of July today here in Washington on the National Mall. And D.C. correspondent Laura Winters has a preview.
10: The epic July 4th Salute to America celebration will include thousands of fireworks and military flyovers. The president scheduled to speak Saturday night as the nation's capital hosts thousands of tourists from across the country and the world. In the afternoon, folks will be treated to one of NASA's supersonic F-5 light fighter jets flying in the sky. Also on the schedule, the Blue Angels, the Thunderbirds, F-35 stealth fighters, U.S. Coast Guard helicopters, and a B-1 stealth bomber. Trump's new Air Force One, also scheduled to make a pass over the crowd. Laura Winters reporting.
8: A rare surviving copy of the Declaration of Independence has turned up in London.
11: It is one of 11 copies printed in Exeter, New Hampshire in July 1776 and was seized from an American ship that was captured later that year. The document will now go on display. It was found by a volunteer at the British National Archives, Mike.
8: That's the BBC's David Harper, who says this is the only known example of its kind outside the U.S. More from townhall.com.
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8: President Trump is scheduled to head up a NATO summit next week, hosted by Turkey's autocratic leader.
14: President Trump has hinted he could make news at the upcoming NATO summit in Turkey. As the U.S. president threatens to scale back America's role in NATO and Europe, he has offered only praise for the summit's host, Turkish President Recep Erdogan.
15: I'm going out of respect to President Erdogan.
14: The warm ties between the two leaders mean the U.S. might sell jet engines and potentially F-35 fighter jets to Turkey. The two-day NATO summit starts July 7th in Ankara. I'm Jennifer King.
8: German Chancellor Friedrich Merz and his government partners presenting a comprehensive reform package, getting away from some of the heavy-handed bureaucracy, hoping to stimulate the economy. Some of the measures include things like cutting income taxes for low and middle-income families, an overhaul of the old pension system and tougher rules for employees' sick leave, and a reduction in the country's stifling bureaucracy. Breaking news at townhall.com. As her 180-day mandate expires, Venezuela's acting leader is finding herself in need of defending her response to the recent earthquakes. Here's correspondent Charles Dale and Desmond.
16: As public criticism mounts over the pace and efficiency of Venezuela's earthquake response, acting President Delcy Rodriguez has issued a first public defense, with her 180-day mandate as interim leader soon expiring. The powerful twin quakes struck the northern state of La Guaira on June 24, killing more than 2,295 people. Rodriguez, who served as deputy to former President Nicolas Maduro until his January capture by the Trump administration, waited more than an hour after the quakes initially hit before making her first public statement and held her first news conference on the government response late Thursday, 8 days after the quakes. I'm Charles de Ledesma.
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17: Happy to be here, man. Appreciate it, CJ. And, man, we got a lot going on. The world is just upside down, and business is better than it's ever been, and fear seems to be dominating the headlines.
19: That's right. That's right. It does. And we see it every day in a lot of different areas of the market. But I wanted to start off with this question for you, Mark.
17: Yeah.
19: Okay? So, the question is, what if the biggest threat to your retirement isn't a market crash? What do you think about that question?
17: Yeah, it's great. So you're asking me or the audience? Isn't that funny? I mean, but it's reality. I think the markets, you know, are what they are, and they've been so good for so long that there is fear that it's going to change, and maybe it should have already changed because of the instability in the world. We talk about that almost every week, it seems like, because there's more headlines to break down and talk about.
19: Sure.
17: But what if it's really not that? What if it's the fact that retirement today simply costs way more than anybody could have ever expected?
19: Mm. Yeah.
17: You know, as you know, Seth, you know, race car driver and stuff. And I think about a few weeks ago when we were in Laguna Seca, how much that trip cost me. You know, the bills have all come in.
19: Oh, yeah.
17: And, you know, at the time you're doing it, you're just in that race mode, and I'm getting the rental cars and getting the hotels and getting the Airbnb.
19: Well, it's about winning, right? You're just trying to get to a win,
17: right?
19: Yeah,
17: I just want to get in there and have calm and get the team there. But now I'm looking at the damage of that podium. And when I say the damage, it's the, you know, the cost of how much it was out there.
19: Sure.
17: It's unbelievable.
19: Yeah.
17: I mean, when I compare it, literally, I did this to last year, and I think we went on a tighter budget this year for sure. Last year was our first trip to Laguna Seca in the Lamborghini, and I would say, and I don't have the actual all the budgeting done yet, but it looks like it's more than 20% higher than we spent last year.
19: Wow.
17: Going to spending less. I mean, trying to spend less.
19: Sure.
17: And we spent 20% more.
19: Yeah. Crazy. Meals, cars, flights, all
17: everything.
19: Everything. Flights right now are really expensive.
17: They're really expensive.
19: Yeah, yeah.
17: Well, I just look at the overall. We did everything we could to go cheaper.
19: Mm.
17: But it looks like we spent 20% more than last year, and that was not in the plan.
19: Sure. Do you think that that is because of inflation right now, just on the dollar, or the goods themselves, or what?
17: I think it's all the above.
19: Yeah.
17: I mean, this is really the answer to that question, though, is what if the fact that retirement is simply going to cost you way more than you're expecting, not because you're out spending recklessly, because I was not spending recklessly. Now, obviously, I'm not retired, but it still went over budget, over my spending plan. I hate that budget word, but my spending plan was written and we went way over. What if it's not because you're spending recklessly? What if it's not because you're, you know, spending more than you planned? What if it's not because you're taking an extra luxury vacation or taking one every month? You know, you're not being foolish with your money. What if it's simply because everything just costs more? I mean, that's the truth. That is the truth. And I think that quite honestly, is a much bigger thing for someone. And I don't want you worried about anything. That's not what we're supposed to do in life. We're supposed to plan to attack those worries and put them in the rearview mirror. But the reality is everything costs more. Let's break down some of these high costs. Name a couple.
19: Property taxes. Yeah, absolutely. Taxes have gone up on the property.
17: Is it ridiculous?
19: Endlessly. Yeah.
17: What about the insurance for the house?
19: Mm. That one's gone up a bunch too. We're obviously in North Carolina, and so you're getting hail, but some folks are next to the lake, and so you're going to get a little bit of water and property on the back end of that. Yep. Absolutely.
17: I mean, it's just high.
19: It is.
17: Insurance costs are out of control on homeowners and stuff. What about healthcare costs for people, especially in retirement?
19: Yeah.
17: I don't see when people come in and they're wanting a second opinion on what they're currently doing or things. One of the most overlooked categories I see for the ones that even have some type of a plan is healthcare.
19: Mm.
17: Right?
19: Yeah. Well, and you know, it's funny because the question you always ask is, how long are you going to live? Right? That
17: longevity risk.
19: That's right.
17: If you know, a huge risk.
19: If you know the answer to that question, you can do a math calculation to figure out how much money you need to get to that spot. Right? Yeah. It's a little bit easier
17: with what you want to spend.
19: That's right. But if you don't know the answer, it's
17: and out of control spending.
19: Yeah.
17: Not because we're being reckless, because just buying the necessities are costing so much more.
19: True. Yeah.
17: What about home repairs? This is what I'm dealing with right now. You know, I love my home, but it is a 17-year-old home, 18-year-old home. Guess what it needs?
19: Normally, that's a roof.
17: Maintenance.
19: Air conditioning unit.
17: Maintenance.
19: All of the above.
17: All of the above. And, you know, we were literally out there this weekend, my wife and I, Terry, and we saw things that she wants fixed. And it was a lot. And I was like, well, that's not going to be cheap. I didn't tell her that, but I was like, this is just the labor alone and the material. Everything costs more. Mm. Some of this stuff is necessities. Some of it is wants. Mm. But even if I'm only going to spend on the necessities, my maintenance budget for this year is going to be increased by a bunch. We had a big storm come in last night, and out there, it didn't last long, but I was watching the rain off the gutters, and there's some areas that are, it's just not correct. And that's going to cause more damage if I don't get it fixed. So those are necessities.
19: Yeah.
17: But again, where's the money coming from for that? So when you're thinking about this risk in retirement, I think this could be, you know, and I've discovered is, you know, many retirees who thought they were financially prepared are finding themselves asking a question they never expected. Are we really going to have enough? It's, you know, imagine working, you know, and again, you started in the military 19 years ago. When did you get your first job? It was not the military.
19: No,
17: you had
19: no.
17: a job before.
19: It was probably about 3 or 4 months actually after I joined the military. There was a year before I went to boot camp. So I'm in this holding cell. So I got a job working at Walmart actually as a cashier.
17: Okay. So how old were you?
19: 17.
17: Okay. So started working at 17. I was 13. Mm. 30 years would be 47. I don't see you retiring at 47, even if you might financially be able to.
19: Sure.
17: So now we're going to go 40 years. Now you're 57.
19: Yep.
17: That might be a good age.
19: I think that's it, yeah.
17: 57.
19: That seems like it.
17: That would be young for a lot of our listeners.
19: Sure.
17: But I think you could make that, okay? So imagine having a 40-year career to retire into some of the highest inflation we've seen in years. Not currently, but the prices are the highest we've ever seen.
19: Sure, yeah.
17: And inflation is still very high. And realizing that you've spent 40 years building to this place, that now at a young 57 years old, you need to look at maybe a 40-year retirement. So think about that.
19: That's a big plan. That's a long plan. It's very long-term.
17: But think about this.
19: Yep.
17: Imagine you worked 40. Now you're going to retire for 40. You say, well, Mark, that'd be taking me to 97. Yeah, that's a long time. But is that a long time over the health advancements we're getting right now, we're seeing, and the way you take care of yourself and everything?
19: Yeah.
17: And Sarah, the way she takes care of herself? I think we have to plan on one of you getting there. But quite honestly, when you look at your ages, I think statistics would tell us there's probably a likelihood of getting over 100 with the advances we're seeing in modern medicine and healthcare, and people taking it more serious and breaking the things that we thought were standard of care. We're going, no, that doesn't work. That's not the food pyramid's upside down. You know, we got to fix this.
19: Yep.
17: So imagine a 40-year work career, and now we need to plan for a 40-year retirement.
19: That's a long time to plan for.
17: How much money is that going to take?
19: I don't want to put a number on it.
17: But right now, people are getting ready to retire, and they've done a 30-year work career, mm-hmm. or 40. And maybe they're not thinking they're going to have 40 years in retirement. Maybe they're 65, but they need to look at 30 years.
19: Even 20 years is a long time.
17: 20?
19: Yeah,
17: okay. And do you honestly believe the ones listening right now have a plan that's designed to carry them that way based on what you see coming in the office and what the questions that people are asking you?
19: Nope. Not even close.
17: Not even close.
19: Not even. I mean,
17: it doesn't mean they don't have the tools to do it.
19: Oh, yeah.
17: But it doesn't mean they don't have the assets to do it.
19: Sure.
17: It means they don't have the plan to do it.
19: Agreed.
17: And that is how you flip the script and go from not having confidence in retirement to having a confident financial future. Hey, we're going to open the phone lines right now. The number to call is 800-501-9805. Again, that number is 800-501-9805. Of course, you can also text the word wealth to 800-501-9805, or you can go to alloyquiz.com. And that's all the ways to reach us. But tell them why they want to pick up the phone and call us.
19: Yeah, we're going to offer you a complimentary plan, a free plan where you can show up and sit down with myself, one of the other advisors, and we're going to walk you through all the steps to get a plan walking into retirement. And not just a 1 year plan, a 5 year plan, but we're talking about a 20-year plan. 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We'll be right back here on Living Large Radio.
17: 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Stay tuned. You're not going to miss this. It's all coming up next on Living Large Radio with Mark Henry.
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19: 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I'm your host, CJ Collins, and I'm here with Mark Henry, the CEO and founder of Alloy Wealth Management. And Mark, I have a question with you to get this segment started. And the question is, do you remember a time when people had a goal of $100,000 in order to retire? Was that ever a number that people tried to chase
17: no,
19: to
17: I don't
19: retire?
17: Think so.
19: No, it was never that low.
17: I don't think so.
19: Yeah, I know a million.
17: I mean, I'm sure it was at some point.
19: Sure, yeah.
17: But remember, nobody was retiring then on money.
19: Yeah, it was always the pension.
17: Right.
19: Yeah.
17: That's how retirement worked.
19: Mm-hmm. Yep.
17: So I don't think there was ever a number of 100,000. I think once we switched over after the Revenue Act of 1978 and it switched over to personal 401s, 403s and everything, you had to fund your own retirement. Mm-hmm. I think very quickly people dreamed of if I could have $1 million. There's just something that sounds so big about it. It still does. Most people in the world do not ever get close to that.
19: Yeah.
17: We're very fortunate, those of us that do. But I think the $1 million, that number used to be what people said was rich.
19: Yeah, I remember growing up in my, you know, I don't know, call it early teens, thinking that would be enough. Say, hey, if I ever got to $1 million, I would never have to worry about a thing. And now I'm kind of leaning more like towards $2-3 million as kind of that, if there was an ideal number. Obviously, we know it's an income problem. There's all these other pieces to it.
17: It's just simply not about a number.
19: Exactly. It isn't about the number for sure. But people believe it is about a number.
17: They do.
19: Right?
17: But if it was about a number, mm-hmm. I don't even know how to calculate what that number might be.
19: Sure.
17: It's about transitioning from this idea of replacing your paycheck, having a paycheck to replacing the paycheck. Mm-hmm. We've lived our whole lives on a paycheck.
19: Yeah.
17: We should retire on a paycheck. Mm-hmm. Once we solve income, everything else becomes everything else. Now those numbers really matter for lifestyle. Those numbers really matter for what you get to do with your grandkids. Those dollars, those numbers on a statement really become important for the extras, for leaving a legacy, for all the different things, charities, for things people want to do.
19: Mm, yeah.
17: But what we have to do first is not once. We have to do necessities. What we have to do. What we have to do is be able to pay the taxes on the paid for house or pay the rent payment on the rental that we're going to live in. A lot of people are choosing to rent. That's okay. But those are things we have to do. We have to be able to provide shelter. We have to be able to provide health care. We have to be able to provide food, right?
19: Yep.
17: Those are must-haves.
19: Necessities.
17: Necessities.
19: Yeah.
17: We have to be able to provide transportation. We should have enough money to provide some form of enjoyment out of our paycheck, correct?
19: Yep.
17: After that, everything else becomes everything else, and that's where those Wall Street dollars really become important. But trying to put a number to that is simply ridiculous. People have tried their whole lives to come up with some number that makes them okay, and unless it's, I guess winning the lottery is not enough. Because look at all the failures of lottery winners.
19: Oh, yeah. They spend it all.
17: I guess it's not enough.
19: Yeah.
17: But what does work every time is a paycheck. If you have a paycheck that arrives monthly and it lasts until the last person in the relationship passes away, and it provides you with necessities and maybe a little extra, it's over.
19: It is.
17: Agreed. So that's when I say, when I keep saying, in a, like a broken record, it's not about a number. I guess it is about a number.
19: Sure.
17: About your paycheck. Tell me that number, sure, and I'll tell you the outcome of your retirement.
19: Yeah. So somebody walks up to you and they say, hey, I have $1 million saved for retirement.
17: Means nothing.
19: Yeah.
17: Means nothing. It could be not near enough. It could be more plentiful than they absolutely need. And I know people are listening to this going, if I had $1 million, I'd be fine. Would you? Because lottery winners win $20 million and become broke. And obviously that's not you, but that's somebody.
19: Yeah.
17: So again, it's not about the number.
19: I mean, and if you're taking, if you have $1 million, say, hey, I handed you this $1 million.
17: Right.
19: And I told you to turn it into income. And you say, hey, I'm going to spend $100,000 a year. Right.
17: Well, then that's fine. So now we need $8,000 a month.
19: That's right. And
17: how do we turn $1 million into $8,000 a month, adjusted for inflation, after taxation, and it lasts till age 95?
19: And how old are you today?
17: Somebody's 55. Somebody's 65. Yeah. Somebody's 70. I don't know.
19: That math don't math.
17: So it may or it may not. I don't know.
19: Yeah, yeah.
17: And that's the becomes the challenge.
19: Yeah, sure.
17: That becomes the challenge.
19: Sure, sure.
17: Because there's other things that would have to go into that. But we have to think about, you know, this idea of this, quote, $1 million isn't what it used to be. It could be more than enough. We see people successfully retire every day with far less than $1 million. Is that true?
19: Sure, absolutely, yeah.
17: Because their spending plan, the necessity money with a little fun, let's say they need $5,000 a month. $60,000 a year after taxes, adjusted for inflation, allows them to pay the bills, take care of health care, buy food, go to Myrtle Beach. Okay.
19: Sure.
17: Social Security's $2,800. They've saved $600,000. They have a pension that's $400. That gets them to, you know, $3,000 or something. And all of a sudden, they need to come up with another two. And they have enough saved that you can turn that into a pension that lasts forever and still leaves them a little cushion for emergencies.
19: Exactly. Yep.
17: $100,000 left in the emergency fund. Mm-hmm. You say, well, they're not rich. I can tell you this. They're probably richer than most. When they get everything they need after taxes adjusted for inflation that allows them to live the life that they want to live.
19: Yeah, sure.
17: You talk about rich, that's rich.
19: Yeah.
17: You see, compare that to the person with $2 million, spends $250 a year, has the money in the market, market's growing like crazy, they're making 10, 15% returns, everything's great, but they're still trying to calculate, is it enough? Well, it has been this year. Then next year, the market drops 30%. They see the $2 million turn into 1.4, and they still need to take $200,000 out.
19: Sure. It's $1 million really quick.
17: And all of a sudden, they're going, holy smokes, I'm going to go broke. Think about the fear and anxiety that style of retirement provided them versus the person that had the $100,000 in a savings account and income that lasts forever of $5,000 a month, and they find themselves spending $3,800, $4,000.
19: Sure, saving a little bit still. Yeah.
17: Putting $500, $600 away.
19: Yeah, sure.
17: In a rainy day fund to go with the $100 they already have.
19: Yeah.
17: And when things aren't working the way they like, they're not happy, but they certainly know they're good because the paycheck keeps showing up. And how often does it show up?
19: Every
17: single month. And what does it do every single month? Pays their bills and gives them the lifestyle. I'd rather be the person we described that never had the $1 million than the person with $2 million and no plan of how to make it last the rest of their lives.
19: And then we're not even talking about debt, too. I mean, if you have any debt you have to pay off and that money goes towards, that's a huge game changer for some of those.
17: You know, one of the things we have to talk about is, you know, when you think about that person we described with a couple $1 million,
19: yeah,
17: is what if their expenses went up, you know, 20% over the next 5 years?
19: Sure.
17: And then the market adjusted a 15% correction or a 25% correction. How do they handle that? It's scary, isn't it?
19: It is scary. Yeah. And the amount of I think the other thing that I see a lot of folks happen in their accounts is they just haven't calculated the amount of risk that they're taking in that moment.
17: The biggest part is the unknown part.
19: Yeah, sure.
17: This idea that markets are going to destroy them, I have no idea if they will or won't.
19: Sure, yeah.
17: They did my dad, you know, 47% is a lot.
19: It is.
17: Of downside. But he didn't know the risk he was being exposed to. He was managing the money the way he had managed it while he was growing it. He wasn't some crazy high net worth investor, but he was making money until he wasn't. And there was no plan for that. No plan. I think that's one of the biggest misconceptions people have when they come in to see us. We're going to open the phone lines now, but is they're going to be told they're doing this wrong or doing this wrong? It's not. I don't really see people. We do see it. But more often than not, I don't see them with a bad plan. I see them, when I say plan, they don't have a plan, but the money management.
19: Yeah.
17: I don't see them with a bad portfolio, let's say.
19: Yeah.
17: More often than not, it's a bad portfolio for them based on who they say they are as an investor.
19: Yeah.
17: Nothing wrong with the portfolio when they were 35. I think my dad's portfolio would have been that way. At 55, it was probably fine. At 75, it was terrible. It wasn't a bad portfolio. It was a bad portfolio for the person that owned it.
19: Mm-hmm. Yeah.
17: At that time in life. Hey, we've got to open the phone lines. CJ, take us there.
19: Yeah, absolutely. So if you want to get your hands on some of the things that we're talking about.
17: And you do want to.
19: Yeah, you absolutely do want to.
17: You do want to. If you do want to.
19: You want to take advantage of this opportunity. We're going to sit down with you and we're going to create a plan. And it's going to have things like, when should you draw Social Security on? What's the answer to that question? I don't know. It's different for everybody. And you might be earlier and you might be later for whatever reason. How should you manage taxes? What do taxes look like in retirement? Are you going to pull out of your IRA or your 401k or any other account you might have? We want to sit down and look at all of those pieces of the puzzle and empower you with the knowledge to make a decision for yourself. We're going to recommend something, but ultimately the decision will be yours on what you want to do because it's your retirement. It's your money. It's not our money. We just want to help you, give you the tools to make good decisions so that you can be confident in your future retirement. If you want to take advantage of this opportunity, and you do, give us a call. The number is 800-501-9805. That's 800-501-9805. You can also text the word wealth to that same number, 800-501-9805. 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
19: Welcome back to Living Large Radio. I'm CJ Collins, and I'm here with Mark Henry, the CEO and founder of Alloy Wealth Management. Mark, I want to ask you a very direct question about being a dad. Okay, so you're a dad, you have three kids, and I want to know, what were the hidden expenses for your children? What were the money things that showed up that you didn't expect to show up? Because I'm sure you expected some of them, right? But
17: I don't know that I did. Like, golly. You know, I had a wonderful childhood, great parents. It never cost my parents what it's cost me.
19: Okay. Yeah.
17: In any way, shape, or form.
19: Sure.
17: You say, well, Mark, you were blessed with more. Yeah, that's true. I was. But listen, tell me you remember a kid growing up in the 70s and 80s that was, you know, I grew up in the 70s and this idea of, I didn't play baseball, but travel baseball.
19: Travel sports, yeah.
17: Was there such a thing?
19: I don't know.
17: I don't either. I didn't know about it.
19: Yeah.
17: I didn't have any friends that were on travel baseball teams, and their parents were traveling all over the South, spending crazy amounts of money. It's baseball. It's a bat and a ball. You got to get them a glove. You got to get them a ball and a bat. Doesn't seem that much money. Well, anybody listening right now, you either have done it or you know people that are doing it, and it is a crazy amount of money.
19: Yeah.
17: Well, my daughter didn't do that. She did cheerleading. What? Cheerleading. You got to buy them some shoes or something, right? No. It's unbelievable.
19: It's all that travel we talked about.
17: The technique, all the... Yeah. It is... But we're just going to get them piano lessons. Okay. Mm-hmm. Go see what that costs. I mean, I don't know. These families right now are struggling with trying to get their kids' activities.
19: Yeah. Well, I mean... So you have, and that's multifaceted. That's, hey, there's Correct. The hotels, there's the getting there, there's the time commitment. You know, I've seen people spend 2 weeks at a baseball tournament. Right?
17: What about this? And I know this wasn't in our notes, but what about the retirees that want to travel to see their grandkids?
19: Totally. You want to go see? Yeah, absolutely.
17: Right?
19: Yeah.
17: I think about, you know, we just lost my father-in-law's just passed, but I think about the money that he spent in retirement coming to watch Seth race.
19: Oh, really? Yeah.
17: Now, he didn't go to the very far away races.
19: Sure.
17: But he would obviously go to Road Atlanta. He lived in Georgia, so that was an easy one. When he was running the circuit tracks, the cup races, he came to Florence. He came to Myrtle Beach, came to North Wilkesboro, some places like that, Martinsville.
19: Yeah.
17: That required him to get a hotel, him to spend money to travel to see his grandson. Race cars.
19: Yeah.
17: Do you think he planned for that? I know he was able to do it modestly, but, you know, he didn't have some unbelievably crazy great retirement, but he was able to do it, but he couldn't come to all of them, even though I think he would have liked to. But I don't think when Seth was 5 years old, he planned, I know one day this kid's going to be racing cars all over. I need to put some extra money away for that.
19: Sure.
17: That wasn't planned for, right?
19: Yep. That rainy day fund. It's like that money you need, but you don't know exactly what's going to go for, so you start putting it aside.
17: Think about,
19: right?
17: You know, maybe forget grandchildren for a minute. What about your own children?
19: Yeah.
17: Listen, I see this all the time. Families are being forced to help their kids right now, retirees.
19: Mm,
1: Sure.
17: Adult children.
1: Yeah, the recent college grads.
17: And I say forced.
1: Yeah.
17: But maybe it's not forced, but they want to. I know I would want to help mine.
1: Totally.
17: I'm very happy that they're doing well.
1: Yeah.
17: But the reality is I see it every day. They're helping them with a down payment so they can actually get out of renting and get into a thing. They can afford the payment on the house, but they've only gotten $10,000 saved for a down payment. They're going to need some more.
1: Yeah.
17: And they're coming to me saying, Mark, can we afford to do this? And this is where proper financial planning can answer that question. It's not a, oh, your statement says you have this much. Sure you can. Or no, I don't think you should, because when you pull that down payment out, I'm going to be paid less because I'm a fee-based manager. No, he doesn't go like that, obviously. But the reality is that's where you have to put it into the financial planning calculators we use.
1: Yeah.
17: And say you currently have a 92% probability of success, and doing this drops you to a 91. I don't think it's a bad idea if you choose to do it. It's your money. You get to do what you want.
1: Sure.
17: Either way. Well, you currently have an 87% probability, and if you do that, it's going to take you down to a 74%. I think you might ought to reconsider that. I'm an advisor. I'm advising you to strongly reconsider that decision.
1: Mm.
17: Okay. But those are common conversations happening all the time.
1: Sure.
17: What about weddings?
1: That's a big one. Especially if you're a girl.
17: Hey,
1: you're a girl. Dad.
17: Let me tell you something. Yeah. I got a daughter. I mean, and the cost of these, even when you try to do them on a budget, I'm not up for these. I would much rather, personally,
1: yep.
17: I'm going to do what my daughter wants. She's the only one I got, within reason.
1: Sure.
17: It has to fit in my spending plan. But I would much rather do a very cool wedding on the down low cost.
1: Yeah.
17: And then tell them when they want to buy a house, the money I didn't spend on your wedding, here's the budget, here's the spending plan.
1: Isn't that smart?
17: You have this much to use.
1: Yeah.
17: Use it all in the wedding, good for you. Do the wedding for half, that other half sits there in an interest-bearing account, ready for you to use for your down payment. Why not that?
1: Yep. I mean, Sarah and I faced this decision too, and we went to the courthouse in downtown Charlotte. It was pretty cheap. It was about the dinner after that where her parents came, my parents came. And, I mean, it was just one of those things where we just weren't in a position to be able to do it. You know, we needed to save some cash. And so, yeah, those are tough decisions, right? Because I think a lot of young people put so much into their weddings. And some are blessed enough to be able to do that. But not everybody is, and it's really challenging to figure out where should those dollars go, right?
17: Yeah. And what do you choose to do with them? Remember, it's your money.
1: That's right. Yeah.
17: But when I think about these hidden costs, grandchildren helping out with rent, what about a layoff?
1: Yeah.
17: That your children aren't prepared for.
1: Mm. Sure.
17: I'm just asking, where's this in the spending plan?
1: Yeah. I was at a dinner the other night, and I won't say this client's name, but they were at the dinner and we were kind of talking through, and they said the classic statement of, I don't want to leave my kids anything. I just want to retire. I'm going to make it to the end. The last check's going to bounce. And you've heard this before, right?
17: Yeah.
1: Right? And I really struggled with it for me specifically, not in like a bad way, but I just don't think I'd want to go with that plan.
17: Yeah.
1: Like I want to be able to

0: all these things. But regardless, I don't think there's necessarily a wrong answer, but I can tell you the grief I see from parents when they're not able to go visit the grandkids, when they're not able to do what they want to do in retirement.
1: Sure.
0: Remember, let's go back to you. You work 40 years, 17 to 57 is your plan, only to retire at 57 and not be able to live the life you want to live for you and Sarah.
1: You just got to hang out at the house and eat peanuts.
0: I don't know. I just don't understand how that could possibly be okay. But now on this show, we're talking to people that have already done the 40 years, 35, 40, and they're ready for retirement and they have no idea of how to solve for these things. A lot of times they've worked with very good people that have helped them grow their money. No one's put a plan together to use the money.
1: That's right.
0: There's a big difference.
1: I didn't get that class in high school. Nobody invited me to that class.
0: No, no. And they're working with firms that are good people, good men and women that care, and they've helped them grow their money, and they have no idea to plan for even the simple things we've talked about today on this show. There's no plan for longevity risk, healthcare risk, helping grandchildren, helping children. No plan for inflation. No plan for taxation. How do we get the money out of these taxable accounts and into tax-free accounts? And that's simply not okay, is it? It's not okay. There's a better way. Let's go ahead and open up the phone lines. We've got a lot to go on today. Remember, you can always text the word wealth to 800-501-9805. You can pick up the phone and call us. It's not a toll-free helpline, but it certainly is a way to get on our appointment calendar and get a plan done by a certified financial planner. 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Two different calculators that really help show how you're prepared. CJ, take us to the close.
1: This isn't like a one and done thing. You don't just make a plan and then say, hey, this plan's going to sit here for 30 years and then I'll implement it at that point. This is a living document. What I mean by a living document is it's going to change, because I don't know if anybody told you, you're probably going to change over your journey towards retirement. And in retirement, you're going to change, and the world around you is going to. We've seen it change pretty tremendously in the past 20 years between the internet and now the AI boom that's happening and all of the pieces. And there'll be another one that happens after this. But wouldn't you want a plan that can withstand the test of time? Well, that's something where you're going to need a guide. You're going to need somebody helping you walk through the forest to figure out where the dangers are and how to avoid them. And that's what we do. We show you the path, and we give you all the tips to say, hey, don't step on that bear trap over there. That'll get you. Let's go this way instead. And you get to make the decision. You don't have to listen to me. You could step on the bear trap if you'd like. Or you could say, oh, maybe I'll listen to CJ for this one and get a plan done so that I can be confident in my retirement future. There's a lot of stuff out there that's trying to slow you down and get you. Don't let it. 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Book an appointment today. Come see us. We'll be right back here on Living Large Radio.
0: Coming up next on Living Large Radio, the day after retirement. Oh, no! Oh, yes. It is coming up, and you're not going to want to miss this. 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
1: Welcome back to Living Large Radio. I'm CJ Collins. I'm here with Mark Henry. And we have our last segment here with you today. And Mark,

0: there's a lot of folks that we meet that show up and they say this basic statement. Hey, I want to retire tomorrow, or I'm retiring today, or I'm going to retire in 3 months. Mm-hmm. And ultimately, that's a big day for them.
1: Correct.
0: Right? The emotional change of going up the mountain to coming down the mountain is big, right?
1: Yep.
0: And what advice do you normally have for those folks? Because not everything changes overnight, right? It's just that one day and they put so much pressure on it, right? And so what do you think the mentality shift has to be, though, moving forward for those folks?
2: Well, there's so much we've seen. We're, you know, we know a lot because we've seen a lot. That's the best way to say it.
0: Yeah.
2: We have couples that retire at the same time. We have couples that retire at different times. These all create different scenarios. We have couples where one spouse has been the traditional stay-at-home person, raising the kids, managing the house, and the other one has worked. Then they retire, and wow, everything changes.
0: Yeah.
2: You're like, what do you mean? Well, you know, it's different because the spouse that, let's say in my case, Terry has been at home taking care of me and the kids her whole life.
0: That's your domestic engineer right there.
2: She has her routines.
0: Yep.
2: All of a sudden, I'm not leaving the home at 5:30 in the morning.
0: Mm.
2: Well, I can tell you what it's like when I take a vacation. We typically go somewhere. That's totally different. But I don't know what it'd be like to stay at home for a week. We've never done a staycation.
0: Yeah.
2: But waking up and you know, on a weekend, a Saturday, I might know what that's like, or a Sunday, but 7 days straight of me waking up and just being her and I together in the home, am I upsetting her routines? Is this happening? What's going on? And we see a lot. I see a lot, you know, what happens, CJ, when the excitement of the big day happens?
0: Yeah.
2: I see things like people lose their identity.
0: Yeah. You got to redefine yourself. Sure.
2: You do. And and no one's ever helped them prepare for this.
0: Yeah, sure.
2: No one's ever talked to them about it. Their identity was those letters that were behind their name, their job title. They found their identity at the water cooler amongst their peer group at work. And they believe a lot of times they have a great social network, but no one talked to them before they retired about making sure they have an actual social network. Because I will tell you, all those people that you hung out with at work that didn't retire the day you did, you'll hear from them a couple times after retirement, and it's been my experience that they all go away. And you don't have a social network many times. That's dangerous. It's not leading toward a fulfilling retirement. What about what I discover, what I've seen, what most retirees discover is they have no spending plan, so they become absolutely terrified of spending. They're afraid to go travel. It's what they want to do, but they're afraid to do it. I've seen real tension arise in couples because they wanted to do these things. Now they're afraid to do it, and there's resentment.
0: Yeah.
2: We worked all this time, and now we're not doing anything. The gray divorce is a real thing. I've seen them retire, and a year into retirement, family needs help, and they're afraid to help. And one or the other wants to help more than the other. Dramatic disagreements, stress comes out of those things.
0: Sure.
2: They call their current big box bank planner or whatever, and they don't even have a relationship that allows them to ask questions like, can we do this? But when they do, they're given answers like, well, let me look at your statements. I don't know. I think you'd be fine. Maybe you shouldn't do it. I don't know. And vague answers from people that don't even really know them, although they've worked with them for 15 years or 20 years.
0: Sure. Yeah.
2: We get those same questions. Just because they're clients of Alloy Wealth doesn't mean they're immune to all of life's issues. We just have a way of handling them. Well, hey, first let's do this. Let's get you to come down here. Let me go ahead and get a little background. Tell me how much you think this issue is going to cost to help the family member. Okay, good. Come on down. Let's get this done. We take our calculators, we put them in and show them on a jumbotron on a big screen. Here's your current plan. Here's the high probability of success, and let's do the what if. What if we spend this money? What if we give them this money? What if we give them as a loan and they never pay it back? What if we take this European vacation? Here's what it's going to cost. Let's put in a little extra. What happens to the financial plan in real time, real graphics, so you can make real decisions? So as an advisor, I'm not telling you, oh, I think you'll be fine. I don't want to be that way. I want to be, here's the answers. Now you tell me what you want to do. Mark, it looks like we can afford this. I think you can too. What should we do? Why wouldn't you do it?
0: Sure. Yeah.
2: I'm going to encourage you to go live large. That's what our brand is called.
0: Yep.
2: I'm going to be the one encouraging you to go do this. I want to see people have what I call the smile retirement. Smiling is so much fun. Think about it. You put this mark on a piece of paper. Here's our current spending, what it's going to take. And I want that to be way high up on this plan right now. And then over the first 10 years of retirement, say 65 to 75, we're doing this. And as we get older, we start actually spending less because Europe doesn't sound as much fun. We've already done it twice.
0: And we're a little bit slower.
2: And we're starting to move a little slower.
0: Yeah, we're a little bit slower.
2: And we're heading toward those slow-go years. Call that 75 to 85. And that's bringing the line down on the smile to the bottom part of it. Well, then we get into the no-go years of 85 to 95, and through things like inflation, healthcare cost, and other things, that spending may start to go back up, or probably will.
0: Mm-hmm.
2: And guess what that's creating? A beautiful smile.
0: Yep.
2: We spend a lot in the early years. We taper them off in the middle years of retirement, most likely. And then we have the ability to grow it back up in the later years so we're not a burden to our family.
0: That's the way to do it. Right there.
2: It's beautiful.
0: But I agree
2: with
0: you. But
2: that takes a real plan. That doesn't take a statement.
0: Yeah, you got to know.
2: There's no way to do that on a statement.
0: That's right. Yep.
2: There's no way I can look at a statement and tell you this is enough money for you to spend this much now, less later, and this much later, higher amount. There's no way to do that off a statement.
0: Exactly. That's right.
2: It takes true, real financial planning. I find people afraid to travel, afraid to help family, afraid of running out of money. And the goal, I don't know, I can't tell you what you want to do with your money, but I believe the goal isn't to die with the most money, just like the goal of dying with the most toys. I mean, it's ridiculous. I want you to have them, I want you to use them, but then, you know, later when you're done with them, get rid of them, move on. Been there, done that, got a t-shirt, I'm kind of in that phase of life right now. But the goal isn't to die with the most money, the goal is to have enough income and confidence to actually enjoy this life you worked so hard for, to be able to show your children a different way. Look at my parents. I want your children to say, I want you to see my mom and dad. They did such a good job. I want to be like them. They're having the time of their lives. I watched them have the time of their lives. And now they're in a different phase of life, but they're comfortable. And they're not worried with every change in the news. They care about the economy. They care about the United States. But they're not hung on every last word of what's happening because they're afraid it would derail their retirement.
0: Yeah.
2: They've truly lived large in retirement.
0: And found freedom in retirement.
2: Right. And then for those that are passionate about leaving money, I want you to be able to do that.
0: Mm-hmm.
2: If you've been blessed in a way to be able to do that. I think first is do what you want to do personally. Second is let's leave it to who you want to leave it to. Charities, whatever. Children, whatever you want to do. But I think you should be able to do that and be able to do it with confidence.
0: Absolutely.
2: That's really the idea here.
0: Yeah.
2: And this is where, you know, I want to say that most people have investment accounts. I see very few that actually have an actual retirement plan. You know, if you're wondering whether rising cost, taxes, healthcare, expenses, market volatility, helping family could or will or harshly impact your retirement, it's exactly why we will build a plan for you done by a certified financial planner and not charge you for it. We'll show you where the risks are, where the opportunities for improvement are. And we'll show whether you have a plan that's built the retirement that you're actually going to want to live in retirement, not the Wall Street assumed, you know, retirement of 20 years ago. We want to build the one you can actually use today and in the coming years. CJ, take us to the close.
0: Yeah, and most people show up in our offices and they're doing a lot of things right, but there just might be some gaps or inefficiencies in what they're currently doing. And ultimately, we want to sit down with you and create a plan so we can identify those gaps and inefficiencies and make sure that you can live large in retirement. That's really the goal of this whole thing, is to give back to you. And this is a free opportunity. You show up, you come see us, we look at all the different aspects of the plan, we deliver the plan to you, and then you get to make a decision. 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
14: At 250 years, America is the oldest republic on earth. We are the freest people on earth. We have the most righteous and enduring constitution on earth. We are the strongest and most powerful country on earth.
13: President Trump speaking at Mount Rushmore on Friday night. He says those are just some of the reasons why the 4th of July marks what he called the most extraordinary days in the history of the world.
14: Tomorrow we mark 250 years of glorious independence and 250 years of majestic American freedom. Nothing like it.
13: The nation is throwing a birthday party 250 years in the making.
15: America's 250th birthday celebration has taken over the nation's capital. Hundreds of thousands are expected in Washington as the National Mall comes alive with military flyovers, patriotic tributes, live performances, fireworks, and a Freedom 250 celebration featuring President Trump. From the streets of Washington to communities across the country, Americans are coming together to celebrate 250 years of freedom, independence, and the greatest nation on earth. Willie Nelson, the White House.
13: Three people died and seven others were rescued after a boat capsized on a Wisconsin lake during a strong storm. Many injuries were reported Friday in Wisconsin's Walworth County as the storm toppled trees, knocked down power lines, and damaged buildings. Police are investigating the capsizing on Lake Geneva. The mayor declared an emergency and noted power outages and minor injuries. County authorities received 911 calls reporting damage and people trapped in buildings. President Trump on Friday pardoned 11 people, including a former business partner of Washington lobbyist Jack Abramoff and nine people identified by the White House as having helped people bypass emissions control systems on vehicles. More at townhall.com.
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13: There's a heat wave smothering the eastern United States.
18: It's a hot July 4th holiday weekend as the eastern part of the U.S. suffers through a heat wave. New York and Boston already hit 100 degrees Thursday. At Boston's Franklin Park Zoo, Dr. Malou Selly says they're giving the animals what they need.
19: Some animals have very comfortable air-conditioned areas.
18: And in the southeast, Ray Dawson in Marietta, Georgia, is taking refuge at a cooling center as he deals with homelessness.
20: You can't find no shelter nowhere, no shade nowhere.
18: In Providence, Rhode Island, city pools and water parks are extending their hours. I'm Donna Water.
13: Severe thunderstorms are threatening July 4th and America's 250 celebrations across the Northeast and Mid-Atlantic. The Federal Storm Prediction Center has declared a risk of severe thunderstorms from southern Michigan to western Massachusetts and to the New Jersey shore. Breaking news at townhall.com. Another high-profile investor is giving up on New York's rent-stabilized housing market. And correspondent Ken Lorman reports this one really gets your attention.
21: Google co-founder Sergey Brin, worth more than $265 billion, has reportedly sold his stake in a major New York apartment fund for just 6 cents on the dollar. Property managers blame Albany's rent laws and a recent rent freeze approved by New York City's Rent Guidelines Board. They say investors are fleeing, costs are soaring, and landlords can't recover expenses. Critics call it yet another warning sign for New York's housing market. Ken Lorman reporting.
13: Americans are expected to eat 150 million hot dogs on the 4th of July. The National Hot Dog and Sausage Council says that's enough to span from Washington, D.C. to Los Angeles more than five times over. More on these stories at townhall.com.
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23: Well, our 4th of July is going to be hot and humid. Look for Sunday today with a high of 102, with a heat index of 106 tonight. Clear skies, 74 for your low. For our Sunday, still going to be very hot. Sunday with a high of 101. Then for Monday, look for showers and thunderstorms, likely 60% chance. Look for a high of 99. And for Tuesday, 50-50 shot of getting wet with a high of 95. I'm Steve Leader Adams in the Weather Center.

0: The Supreme Court also today allowed states to ban transgender athletes from joining women's and girls' teams. On the issue itself, do you think the court was right?
1: I think that we ought to be protecting trans kids. Those trans kids, you know, I'm sure you've seen the statistics that depression and other mental health challenges are following these kids because of the way they're being treated in some communities.
2: The billionaire governor, Pritzker, J.B., what did I hear somebody call him the other day? J.B. Back Ribs, I think J.B. Back Ribs. He's rather portly, Portly is a word that always made me laugh when I was a kid, and it still makes me laugh today, which is kind of fun. Well, welcome back for hour number three. The communists are taking over the Democrat Party, the Democratic Socialist America. One of the leaders of Democratic Socialist America proudly declares that what they want, what their goal is communism, because that's what their goal is. What Lenin said the goal of socialism was, you know, Vladimir Ilyich Ulyanov, also known as Lenin, the Bolshevik revolutionary, said the goal of socialism is communism. Now, the Democratic Socialists of America, who are not democratic at all, they too are declaring that communism is the goal, And we're going to get back to the communists. There have been elections. Yesterday was Tuesday. There were elections. The Democrats are electing, well, people that call themselves socialists all over the country. And I think they're advocating civil war in the United States of America once again, as they did a long time ago. They can't get over things that happened centuries ago, except all the things they themselves did, their own party did. But it is mailbag day, of course, because it's Wednesday, and I don't know where Hillary Clinton is, but she's not at home today. She's got to get out of the house because Humpty Dumpty. But never mind all that. Let's get to the mailbag and the mailbag questions, which I have in front of me now. And let me begin with Dexter. Dexter. There's a TV show called Dexter, isn't there? What's that about? That guy. Dexter asks for question number one. What should be the punishment for rewriting American history from the bench? I got to tell you, Dexter, American history is being rewritten all over the place primarily by the Democrat Party. I think that you, Dexter, might be talking about the Supreme Court yesterday and the birthright citizenship matter, and it is that was a the waters were quite muddied on that one with the decision and who voted for which and whose side you were on and all that good stuff. But it is, I mean, I honestly, I'll give at least the conservative justices enough credit to take what I expect from them, which is to intellectually analyze the facts of the case and apply the Constitution, the Bill of Rights, and the law, render their verdicts based on that. Now, I believe it was Brett Kavanaugh yesterday in what he wrote up said that, and it's funny because before anybody saw that while I was on the air yesterday, I said, well, this has happened in the court, and it's the interpretation of the Supreme Court that this is what the 14th Amendment says, and I'm going to take them at their word, but I do want to see lively, I was going to say heated, but I stopped myself, political debate on these very important issues, and what Brett Kavanaugh suggested and what he wrote in his documentation is that he'd like to see Congress, that maybe, and not that he'd like to see, but that it would be appropriate for Congress to take up this matter, a hot political issue, and the debate over, you know, under the jurisdiction thereof and the 14th Amendment and so on. I'd like to see, you know, and look, there are Democrats, I've got to say, there are so many Democrats that rewrite history quite constantly, and they do it on everything pretty much, just extraordinary. Now, the birthright citizenship was an interesting split, and we could spend hours on this, of course. But the majority, which upheld birthright citizenship for any illegal alien that falls down across the border and pops out a puppy, that kid is a U.S. citizen, and the Chinese communists flying people in to win U.S. citizenship by buying it, and that's what's happening. John Roberts, Chief Justice of the United States, Amy Coney Barrett, and Sonia Sotomayor cited them as just completely crazy. With Brett Kavanaugh and John Roberts, you got Kagan Jackson, you got, Ketanji Brown Jackson, and Sonia Sotomayor all in the majority with John Roberts and Brett Kavanaugh. Brett Kavanaugh saying that, obviously it's a hotly debated political matter, and he suggested that maybe Congress should take it up. Would we have to amend the Constitution? Maybe, but probably not, and according to many. Now, and on the other side of this was Justice Clarence Thomas, Justice Sam Alito, and Justice Neil Gorsuch. And the suggestion has been made, even in the writings yesterday, that maybe the Congress should take that up. Now, I've got to say that there are so many Democrat nominees to the bench from the Supreme Court on down, and people that Democrats have put on lower courts. All courts are lower than the Supreme Court, of course, but the there are a lot of Democrat judges, and we cite it all the time here. The New York Times doesn't, CNN doesn't, ABC News doesn't, but it's so obvious when you get an Obama judge and a Biden judge, even a Bill Clinton appointed judge to the federal bench, that you're always going to get the verdict that the Democrat Party wants, essentially 100% of the time. It's quite extraordinary. And on the Supreme Court, you can always depend on the three lefties, although there was one kink in that one yesterday. A kink. the Democrat nominees to the bench always, it's pretty much a universal truth, go with whatever the Democrat Party wants. And they're rewriting history all the time and denying the history of the Democrat Party and beyond. But punishment, I'm not much of a punishment guy, except when it comes to commies and so on. But I trust the judiciary, and I'm disappointed sometimes, but I trust the judiciary and certainly the Supreme Court too, at least on balance. And it's not about what I want or, whether what they decide agrees with my already existing view on any particular topic. But the Supreme Court is an amazing institution, just an extraordinary institution. And just as Clarence Thomas yesterday was in fuego, I don't want to spend all of my time on question number one from the mailbag, so I've got to move on. But what should be the punishment for rewriting American history? It should be exposed, and the truth about American history should be told. And Democrat judges who always go with whatever the Democrat Party wants from the bench, they should be called out and exposed as charlatans and frauds. And we should take away their Lucite blocks that they've received as awards, amazing stuff. But thank you, Dexter, and that is really an hours-long discussion, but it's a great question, great question. Let me go to the next question from the mailbag from William, who says, what World War XI airplanes have you flown? What World War XI airplanes have you flown? What could William be talking about? Oh, that's right, he's talking about Ilhan Omar, who's a Democrat, member of Congress, who famously not long ago, while reading about World War II, saw World War II and the dim-witted Democrat Ilhan Omar, a criminal from way back, said this.
3: World War XI.
2: Ah, yes, from World War XI. Getting ready for World War XI. William asked, what World War XI airplanes have you flown? And he said, then he parenthetically puts, there was a crying, laughing emoji. There was an emoji. And I've been very fortunate as a man, a heterosexual man, who loves airplanes that can pull G's and break the sound barrier and all that good stuff. In my previous life, my previous iteration covering the Pentagon for a network that used to be a cable news network, and I got to my first tactical. Now, I got to fly planes on and off of aircraft carriers, and I'm just talking about C-2 CODs now, the carrier onboard delivery system. A great fun experience. You face backward in the COD when you land on an aircraft carrier and when you take off from an aircraft carrier. And you might do a corkscrew landing as you come into the ship hot, and then you do a couple of quick circles as you descend very quickly to the deck of the airplane and to the deck of the aircraft carrier. And when the airplane hits, it's on a C2 COD. Now, this is, I'm starting slow here. But even that is so much fun, and taking off in a COD from an aircraft carrier is so much fun. It's just so great. And you're facing backward, and you get into crash position for takeoff, and that's a ton of fun all by itself. The first tactical airplane I got to fly was an F-16, U.S. Air Force F-16 Fighting Falcon, with flying with the 69th Fighter Squadron, the Werewolves, flying out of Moody Air Force Base in South Georgia. And Gary Bell, the super fighter pilot that we went out with the night before, had good fun, food, drink, all kinds of stuff, breakfast, and then up in the F-16 to go fly. And I got to fly the hell out of that airplane, you know, take the controls of an F-16, very comfortable, very easy plane to fly, pulling loops at 7.5 Gs and parallel to the ground, doing circles, 7.5 Gs, and doing everything I could to rip the wings off the airplane. And the great pilot, Gary Bell, is call sign Tinker Bell, you know, and just a great guy. And we got to fly the hell out of that airplane. That was still, to this day, one of the greatest days of my life, one of the coolest things ever. You know, my father was a Navy fighter pilot in World War II, for no jets, of course, but a Hellcat, a single-engine Hellcat. And I'd always wanted to fly on and off of aircraft carriers, but I got to do the F-16 off the ground and about 3 hours in the air and about 45 minutes of stick time doing everything I could to rip the wings off the plane. And that was just so great. It was unbelievable. When I landed and the canopy opened, I stood up and said, "Bring on the Barbie twins." The Barbie twins were very big then. And then I got to fly an F-18 Hornet out of Patuxent River in Maryland, the Navy's flight test center for aircraft. And they were flight testing the new Super Hornet. So I got to go up with a 3-star Admiral. Dennis McGinn, was in the Super Hornet, and I was in the D model of the Hornet. And we got to go up and fly around each other and do loops and do fun stuff. I ripped up the F-16 a lot more, and that was great. Yeah, I still need to find Tinkerbell and buy him dinner, his whole family, I think, because that was such great stuff. And then I got to do an A-6 Intruder off the deck of the Enterprise, the USS Enterprise, the aircraft carrier. Three cats and three traps, as they say. Three catapults off the front of the ship and three traps when you come back. It's good to have an even number of cats and traps, catapults and traps. So I did the A-6 Intruder off the Enterprise. I also got to drive the Enterprise, take the helm of the Enterprise, and that was fun. That was great. And I didn't get to pilot, but I got to fly in a B-17, the Aluminum Overcast is its name, World War II B-17, got to fly around in that. I love my airplanes. My best girl and I did a hot air balloon out in California. We crashed to the ground, tipped over. Everybody got thrown out of the basket and stuff. That was fun. But that's not a cool fighter plane. What World War XI airplanes have you flown? Yeah, I love flying anything, honestly. Just great stuff. Fun question, really. Mad Monk asks, he says, "What's your biggest fear that America will become if the Democrats take full power in D.C. again?" Well, Michael Pierce and I were talking about this one earlier, Mad Monk, and we were reminded of Barack Obama line. Do you remember this Barack Obama line?
4: "We are 5 days away from fundamentally transforming the United States of America."
2: And the crowd went wild. Today, yeah, we want a fun... you know, my concern is they're here to destroy the world, starting with the United States of America. And look, they want to make us unrecognizable as the United States of America. All right, I have two more questions coming up. We got to take a break here. But I've got two more questions that I want to share with you. They're coming right up. And we remain at 888-630-9625. Two more mailbag questions coming right up, and then more crazy news.
3: "The last time the Alien Enemies Act was invoked, it was during World War XI.

0: 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I've been surfing here since I was a kid. Now, seeing my grandson out on the water, it means everything to me. 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
12: All right, Buck asks, how much has your life improved since leaving the added daily hours at Newsmax? Like on a 1 to 10 scale, I've got to say that I'm so happy. My best girl and I are both so happy, and my family, my brothers and son, that I'm, you know, I was working 5 a.m. to 7 p.m. 5 days a week, and then I'd start working on the radio show for the next morning. And I had fun doing the Newsmax show, don't get me wrong. There are a lot of things to say about it, but I still had fun anyway. And my life is so much better because my doing my radio show and then, you know, starting my day after the radio show has been a heavenly way of living for like 2 decades now. And I screwed it up by going to work in TV also. But hey, I'll say it's a plus 8. I don't want to exaggerate, plus, you know, 10. But I'll say a plus 8 because the schedule is so much better. It's just great. And it really is. I breathe differently. I sleep differently. We eat differently. We, you know, go out and I can do things like get a haircut and things like that. It makes all the difference in the world. I can go to the grocery store. It's great. Yeah, thank you. That's a big difference. Very positive. And Harrison, our final question. Harrison asks, Republicans love America. Democrats hate America. That's true in a nutshell. World Cup visitors have been showering America with praise. Entirely true, 100% true. Is the GOP smart enough, that's always a tough question to do anything, to use these clips in midterm advertising to show the dichotomy between parties? Because I sure doubt it. Harrison, I'm with you. I sure doubt it, too. It's always been since I was a kid. The evil party, the Democrats, and the stupid party, the Republicans. And it continues to be true. And I got to tell you, Harrison, you and I should create a firm and charge the Republicans on Capitol Hill millions and millions of dollars to help them with what they ought to be saying and ought to be doing, because they're just not good at politics. I keep saying this. They're not good at politics, and they're not good at media either. Not good at media either. But are they smart enough? No, you're right. I mean, we should be working on the Republicans on the Hill and elsewhere should be working on getting documentary films made about the, 1 hour. You could do 2 hour films about all of the, not just Euros, but people from all over the world coming into the United States for the soccer games and the amazing experiences they're having and how much they love the people they meet, the places they go. They love air conditioning.
13: I just want to experience what it's going to feel like to actually walk into the stadium. Feel the air conditioned. Oh, this is glorious. Absolutely glorious. It's like stepping into a fridge. Living the dream. I can feel myself rapidly cooling down. Oh, this is what dreams are made of.
12: They love the fact that we don't smell like Frenchmen. They love us.
14: I have found out why America is so great. And it is one thing and one thing only. Air conditioning. It is the greatest thing I have ever experienced. It is hotter than Satan's butt crack out here. But what makes it bearable is the air conditioning.
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26: Well, the 4th of July is going to be hot and humid. Look for Sunday today with a high of 102. With a heat index of 106 tonight, clear skies, 74 for your low. For our Sunday, still going to be very hot. Sunday with a high of 101. Then for Monday, look for showers and thunderstorms, likely 60% chance. Look for a high of 99. And for Tuesday, 50-50 shot of getting wet with a high of 95. I'm Steve Leader Adams in the Weather Center.
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0: When I look at Mailot's victory, when I look at the election results in New York City that made Zohran Mamdani the mayor of that city, when I look at recent primary victories in New Jersey, Montana, Ohio, Pennsylvania, California, rural areas, urban areas, when I look at the huge turnouts for our Fight Oligarchy rallies and No King events, I mean, millions of people all over the country coming out to these events across the country. When I look at public support for trade unions at an all-time high, I believe that it may just be possible that this country is on the verge of the political revolution we have fought for such a long time.
12: All right, now, we have returned once again. It's I played a little mini version. I plan on playing this for years to come. The Democratic Socialists of America. His name is David Jenkins, and he's a big committee. The communists all love lots of committees, and they put everybody on committees, and then you're self-important. And
1: people are just, they're not focusing on the political back and forth and titles. They're focusing on who's focused on me. And the candidates that are doing that, I think, find themselves to be successful.
2: Some of those candidates who find themselves successful have been Democratic Socialists. We saw that in New York, saw it in Colorado. Do you think the Democrats should do a better job of embracing those types of candidates into the party?
1: I think Democrats would be doing themselves a disservice by saying who does not belong.
12: The Democratic Socialists are winning primaries all over the place in Colorado and in California. They're winning in New York. The socialists are winning everywhere, and they tell you what they want. In fact, this Democratic Socialist of America guy, David Jenkins, summed it up like this.
3: Our goal is liberation. Our goal is communism.
12: Our goal is because communism is so liberating. Communism is not liberation. It's the

0: the parties, when you look at the two candidates that got elected in the last week, one of them talks about that there was not that firebombing in Colorado was not anti-Semitic. I mean, would not acknowledge that when it was a firebombing of people holding a vigil for hostages in Hamas by Hamas. Another candidate in New York has been well documented, was at a October 8th rally, a pro-Hamas, pro-Palestinian rally. This is ridiculous. And they're both running on anti-American, not socialistic. Let's blow up, let's abolish ICE. Let's abolish prisons. Let's abolish everything. Let's abolish the police. It's insane. And the Republicans are going to tar them with this. This is the problem. Even though they are a small sector of the party, this is right now, every Republican strategist is salivating on what these people have said in the past. And they're going to wallpaper it with it. And the Democrats are going down a bad path. They're electing these Democratic socialists. It's a disaster. No matter what you think of it, wherever your politics are, it's bad strategy.
1: Then, you know, yesterday we had the Supreme Court was busy. May remember that Joe Biden nominated a woman, allegedly, named Ketanji Brown Jackson. She doesn't know if she's a woman or not. Justice Ketanji Brown Jackson, you know, she was involved in a very important decision at the Supreme Court yesterday about men stealing from women in women's sports and high school and grammar school and college and beyond in professional sports. She wants men to be allowed to compete as women. But you got to keep in mind that this is the, and really I think this, from her confirmation hearing on Capitol Hill, this should require her to recuse herself from any cases having to do with gender.
2: Can you provide a definition for the word woman?
3: Can I provide a definition?
2: Mm-hmm.
3: No, I can't.
2: You can't?
3: Not in this context.
2: So
3: I'm not a biologist.
1: I'm not a biologist. Can you imagine being that stupid? And she's a woman. She has ovaries and all of those things that go with that. And she, well, I don't know. And she laughs at him. Well, you know, I went to all the best schools. And I have no idea. The most fundamental things on earth are a complete mystery to me because she's a lefty. Adam Schiffless is a lefty, too, and a psychopathological liar. He's been lying for as long as we've known him. Here is Adam Schiffless. He went on CNN being fluffed there by a guy that I had never heard of before. His name is Elix. His first name is Elix, like Felix without the F, or Alex, but with an E. And Elix Michelson is the alleged anchorman. He's a fake anchorman on CNN. They're terrified they might be taken over by somebody that wants to do news. They're horrified. They've turned the executive's office in New York. The couch in there is the psychiatrist couch because everybody's going in there to cry. Oh, no, news people might take over. But here's Adam Schiffless with CNN's Fenker Elix Michelson talking about this crazy communist that won one of the primary races in New York. And we can expect her to be in the House of Representatives in no time. The Democrats are electing the Politburo, the Soviet Union. They are the Communist Party living among us. Adam Schiffless with someone allegedly named Elix Michelson.
4: We've heard about Daria Lisa Avila Chevalier, who is a Democratic Socialist who won. Some of her tweets have come to light, some of her older tweets, since deleted a Twitter account where she has sympathetic references to communism, talks about a Marxist ideology, talks about seizing the means of production, abolish police, prisons and borders, wiping her hands on a U.S. flag. She now says, quote, I have grown considerably in the years since these tweets, and I'm focused on our community and our community's future, which is not exactly disowning the comments. What do you make of these comments and the fact that this is a growing brand of the Democratic Party?
5: Well, I wouldn't say that those comments are reflective of a growing brand in the party.
1: Well, you're a lying sack of Jawia. Oh, that would be if I were there in Elix Michelson's lying sack of Jawia. And I would point at him, just point and point and point. Because, you know, like the WNBA, give her that thing, because that's fun. But hang on. So, well, I wouldn't say that's the brand. No, that is a growing brand. That is the Democrat Party. These are the people taking over. These are the stars of the Democrat Party. And they are the people that the likes of Hakeem Jeffries, he's freaking out because they're going to target him next and dethrone him. God, these jobs must be great jobs.

0: what it does to people's brains. And so naturally, Adam Schiff lied. Oh, I don't think that doesn't represent the brand. I always said disgusting. You know, have you noticed the word disgusting is overused these days? It's a very commonly used word, disgusting. Everybody likes to say it's disgusting. And, you know, very often it's true, of course, but never mind that. So here's Adam Schiffless responding to Elix.
1: I understand that she's advocated closing all prisons, defunding police departments, opening borders. None of those views are within the mainstream of the Democratic Party.
0: That is a lie.
1: Now, what went on in her...
2: She's probably going to be a member of Congress, though.
1: She will, at this point, having won the primary, probably be a member of Congress. That doesn't mean that she's reflective of the whole party.
0: You guys are the ones being squeezed out, and you're being replaced with complete Bolshevik Soviet communists. She wants to close prisons and defund police. Those aren't the views of the Democrat. Those are only the views of the Democrat Party. There is nobody in the Republican Party anywhere, not a Republican voting bus driver in Omaha, who goes along with any of this stuff. It is 100% on the Democrat Party. And he, a filthy snake that he is, Adam Schiffless, just lies shamelessly. Oh, she doesn't represent the mainstream. That is just a shameless lie. But Elix isn't there to correct. Here is Adam Schiffless being fluffed on CNN.
1: You also saw some very centrist wins in primaries. We had a centrist win in Iowa in the primary. We had centrist win in the governor's races in New Jersey and Virginia. All that's to say, it's hard to extrapolate from one campaign or even three in New York City and say this is a nationwide trend. But I will say this, it is reflective, among other things, of the power of Mamdani, of Mayor Mamdani. I think he is incredibly charismatic leader.
0: I think he is
1: inspiring New Yorkers and winning people over and has enormous clout in New York. There was a lot of fear when AOC first ran for office that she was going to be this dangerous influence. She's been a great member of Congress. She's been articulate, forceful and made a profound case for change.
0: Right.
1: So I'm not afraid of new members or new ideas in the party. I welcome it.
0: He says this is not the mainstream of the Democrat Party. And then he goes right to praising Kwame Mamdani, right? It's amazing. And it's like, oh, yeah, no, that's not the mainstream. And then he cites another Democrat Socialist of America who's a filthy communist, right? And I like to use his middle name, too, Kwame Mamdani. And a commie, an anti-Semite, an anti-American, anti-capitalist, here to destroy the world. Billionaires fleeing New York City like it's on fire, and it may be on fire soon. Just amazing and appalling stuff. And he cites AOC, who is another socialist who goes around being bushy-tailed and perky. Speaking of which, I know it's totally unrelated. Today is Canada Day. Michael, where do they celebrate Canada Day? Oh, in Canada. They celebrate in Canada. It's like it's the 1st of July. They've just been ripping us off forever, trying to be more like us. We have the 4th of July. They have the 1st of July. And you know what they do? Fireworks. They do fireworks on the 1st of July. Because it's Canada Day, and it's a federal holiday, and they're very excited, but it's Canada. And they should have a beer and play a little hockey and do some stand-up comedy because, you know, got that going. But he says, oh, it's not the mainstream. The newspapers today all over the place, the socialists are winning primaries all over the country, and the Democrat Party is being taken over by the socialists, and Adam Schiffless is a psychopath and a pathological liar. Just amazing. Speaking of the bushy-tailed Alexandria Ocasio-Cortez, a reporter encountered Alexandria Ocasio-Cortez in front of the Capitol yesterday and said, hey, you know, J.D. Vance, Vice President of the United States Marine, served in Iraq, proud American. J.D. Vance said that it looks like AOC is going to be in the running for president of the United States under the Democrat Party, the Socialist Party, the Communist Party. They might want to have the bushy-tailed pool girl as the bartender in the White House, and it sounded like this with AOC.
3: J.D. Vance just said in an interview that he thinks you are going to be the leading Democratic candidate for president in 2028. What's your response to that?
4: I mean...
0: What do you mean?
4: You know...
0: I do? What do I know?
4: I hope he is. That's what I'll say. But he's a Republican nominee?
0: Yes. She has the brain of a 5-year-old. That says she should still be a bad bartender in New York. Just amazing stuff. Sandy Cortez, as she was known in high school, in a beautiful, beautiful high school. I went and looked on Google Earth at her high school. Just one of the most beautiful high schools in the country. Lived in a neighborhood with tree-lined streets everywhere. And she pretends she's from the Bronx. She's a liar. But, oh, yeah. So J.D. Vance thinks you're going to be one of the Democrats' leading candidates. Well, I don't know what to, I've been hemming and hawing and falling down a flight of stairs. And I sure hope he's the Republican candidate because she wants to run against him because she wants to date him. What's on with that? Amazing. And she wasn't done yet because she likes to talk, even though she doesn't know what she's talking about. And she hopes J.D. Vance is the – well, J.D. Vance would be a great presidential nominee, and so would Marco Rubio. And either one of them would be a great president. And AOC, I don't think she'd even be a good bartender. And she's not done yet. AOC.
2: Millennials and Gen Z combined for the first time are eclipsing the number of baby boomers at the polls. And so I think some of this is also generational. I think young people overall feel a tremendous amount of betrayal about the world that we've been left with. And, you know, I think that... Again, it's not to speak on any one case, because the reality is that doesn't mean that every incumbent is a part of that.
0: What? Completely incoherent, doesn't mean anything. Crazy. And she mentioned Gen Z, and the polls show that Gen Z much more likely to love socialism because the Democrats have been raising Americans on a steady diet of anti-capitalist, anti-American, pro-socialist. They've been taking over institutions forever. Yeah, young people. And young people feeling betrayed. What they feel betrayed. And this is, I actually read, there was a study earlier, young people feeling betrayed by capitalism or something? Is that what it is, by capitalism? Just extraordinary. I know it's because the ridiculous people at NBC Fake News, they got an anchorman named Craig Melvin, and this is a funny one, I've got to say. They're going to start talking about the Supreme Court deciding against, well, what the Supreme Court decided is that states that ban males from competing against females in sport may continue to ban males from competing as females in sport because males aren't females, and Clarence Thomas laid it out very beautifully. Here is NBC Fake News Craig Melvin. Listen, a trigger warning, because he's warning the audience, we're about to say biological males and biological females, and we know that you might freak out about that.
5: Just a quick note here. The terms that we're using here during our reporting, biological male, biological female, the High Court put those terms in quotations in their decision and their dissent. But just so you know, we're using those terms from the decision itself, biological male, biological female.
0: They're apologizing. The anchorman on a network TV show is apologizing. Isn't that amazing? The Democrats like Ketanji Brown Jackson talking about sex assigned at birth. That's your sex. That's your gender. Just amazing and appalling stuff here. Justice Clarence Thomas summed it up very succinctly. He said, in his opinion, men and boys with gender dysphoria are not women or girls, even if they believe they are. Sex is an immutable biological characteristic. But the Democrats are science deniers. These people, they're a danger to civilization. They're the left. They've abandoned science, biology, history, language, art, sport. They're from another planet. Not a planet that you want to go to.
6: There are many more than two biological sexes. In fact, there are six.

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12: The Democrat Party is really, they're nuts. Left-wing reporter, former Washington Post, Jim Vandehay, MS-13, DNC and all that. He's got a Twitter account. He hasn't been banned. Said, if you had to bet who will have the energy organization, new ideas, and star power for 2028 Democrats, it's not close. Socialists, he says. The Sanders mom, Donnie AOC wing is swarming the Democrat Party. Been playing Democrats lying to you about that today. And Dem leaders will gradually, then quickly, do what establishment ours did with Trump, acquiesce. Now, first of all, you're abusing the English language royally there. Ben Shapiro responded, Democrats will surrender, but they're not surrendering to something new. They're surrendering to something as old as Cain and Abel, the seduction of envy and the drive for power. Do we have time? I don't know if we have time. Let's go, if we can. Member of the Village People, Victor Willis, who died yesterday at 75.
13: Well, I decided to allow the president-elect's continued use of YMCA because he seemed to be bringing so much joy to the American people with his use of YMCA.
12: He was in favor of Trump using YMCA by the Village People.

0: WEEB, we've got you by the ears. 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
2: Appreciate it, Brian.
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6: 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What's up, guys?
7: Hello!
8: Hello!
9: How you doing?
6: Doing very well.
9: Everybody had a good week?
6: Absolutely. Yeah. Excited for another show.
9: God, time flies.
6: It does, doesn't it?
9: Jackie, the older we get.
7: I know. It's what are you looking at me for? Just kidding.
9: Well, I mean, it's like me, you. I mean, Thomas is the only one that doesn't know what we're talking about.
6: Yeah, exactly. No, I'm starting to learn. I'm starting to learn. I'm seeing the kids in their 20s now, and I'm thinking, that's not me anymore.
7: No, you're not in your 20s anymore.
9: Never thought my daughter would be in college. You know, it's kind of crazy.
6: Oh, man. Man, yeah. That's an experience.
7: In her
6: right
7: second
6: there.
7: Year.
9: Yeah, second year.
6: I'm a little ways.
9: Dean's list.
6: Dean's list?
9: Alabama.
6: Yeah.
9: She cost her daddy some money. You know, it's funny. That's just the power of social media, because she was going to go to a North Carolina school for the longest time. North Carolina school, either UNC or NC State, Wilmington.
8: Duke.
9: No, not Duke.
8: No,
9: everybody but Duke. Appalachian State. She liked Appalachian State. And then all of a sudden, out of nowhere, my wife said, you know, she wants to go to Alabama now. It's Alabama.
8: Alabama.
9: I might have said a couple other things.
7: The whole time I thought you were trying to save her from Columbia.
9: Yeah, well, she never even looked at USC. The Gamecocks, you're talking about, right?
6: Columbia. Oh, that's funny.
7: No, I was talking about New York.
9: She was talking about NYU.
7: Oh,
9: and
7: NYU.
9: I said, Carrie, you're not going to like that. It's too cold up there.
6: Yeah,
9: you
6: know,
9: Danny doesn't like cold. You won't like cold either. And she agreed.
6: Yeah, that's true.
9: But she's having fun at Alabama, so
7: that's good.
9: And she's doing good. So
6: that's good.
9: Daddy's proud.
7: Mm-hmm.
9: You know, if your kids are doing well, and you know, I've never told her she couldn't do anything. So my dad would always tell me I couldn't do something. Mm-hmm. Guess what I do? Yeah, do it. So, you know, it's about parenting. Everybody
7: it kind of made you who you are, though, Coach.
9: Yeah.
7: Do you think you'd be as ambitious if he were that way? I don't know.
9: Remember, he told me not to stick my finger in that socket over there.
7: No, that's true.
6: We're good.
9: All right. So what are we talking about this week, Tom?
6: All right. So I wanted to talk about retirement confidence versus retirement reality. The two are very, very different. Someone may say they're confident about retirement. Is that founded in truth? Is it founded in fiction?
9: Yeah,
6: how do you tell the difference between both of those? Obviously, you've been doing this a long time, Coach. What are some words of wisdom?
9: Well, the number one thing is look at your statement.
6: Yeah, sure.
8: That's a good starting point.
9: Your broker's telling you everything's fine, but you got negative numbers on there, so there's a disconnect.
6: Right? True.
7: Yes.
9: Yeah, we've heard
7: Jeez.
9: It. Like, my broker says everything's fine. I said, well, how long you had this broker? Well, for 5 or 6, 7, 8, 10 years, and how much you made? Well, I don't know if I made anything. You know, that kind of thing.
7: That's but he has.
6: Oh,
9: well,
6: right?
9: Of course, who's retirement are you funding, yours or your broker? We always talk about that, too. So, again, it doesn't have to be technical here in the financial world. I've seen way too many advisors over the years, Greg, you probably have too, mm-hmm. who try to make something sound very confusing or very technical so they can get away with things.
10: I call that the confusion close.
9: Yeah, it's a confusion dilemma close. Right yeah. there. And so really, it's about mapping out the proper strategy and making sure that you have way – like when you ride down the road, you see the mile markers. Mm-hmm. And if you're going to Wilmington from Raleigh, you want the mile markers to keep decreasing.
6: Yes.
9: If they're going up, then you're going the wrong way. Now, if in the money world, you want to be going up. But what I'm talking about here is if your broker keeps telling you you're getting closer and closer to Wilmington, yet you're getting further and further away, the miles keep going away, then something's wrong. Mm-hmm. So yeah. Then take a time out. Get readjusted and get right back on track.
6: Yeah, and that's the thing is it's all solvable.
9: It is.
6: And you and the team do this every day. 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That is plan to the number 600-700. Now, I got a clip here for you, Coach, something else that affects a lot of people's confidence, and I appreciate our team putting this together. Fed policy headlines. Jackie, we were talking about that before coming in here.
7: Yeah.
6: Check out this clip. This is Federal Reserve Bank of Minneapolis President Neil Kashkari.
11: We kept forecasting that the U.S. economy is going to slow down, and then it just powered through. I thought when we raised rates as aggressively as we did that we'd be slamming the brakes on the economy. We weren't. The economy proved to be much more resilient in the face of tariffs. It created a lot of uncertainty, created a lot of noise, raised goods inflation went up, but the U.S. economy proved more resilient. And so the fact that the U.S. economy has been this resilient, given the stance of our monetary policy, tells me the neutral rate must be higher, at least in the near term. And then you have core services outside of housing, and that ought to be tied to wages. And if the labor market is slowing, and I think it is, that ought to be coming down. So that's the reason I've got some confidence that inflation is heading in the right direction, but for recent events, which now has introduced a new shock that we need to pay attention to.
6: Again, people are running into these headlines every day, Coach. It seems a new news article, a new thing. And all I see with that is anxiety for someone who's trying to prepare in the situation if they don't have a good, solid foundation, a plan rolling through it all.
9: It's just not a good strategy to be reactive and hyper-reactive all the time. Yeah. Greg, what do you think about that? If you had a plan that every single week you weren't sure if the plan was right, are you in the right plan?
10: No, if you're constantly reacting, Coach, right. you're basically acting in the wrong way as opposed to being proactive.
9: Yeah. So your reaction should be a smile. I mean, you know, I'm doing the right thing. If it's not a smile, maybe you're in the wrong place. Mm-hmm. And again, there's nothing wrong with that. I mean, just admit it and find the better plan, mm-hmm. or at least compare your plan to what's out there. That's what we see a lot of times is people become so loyal to their advisor. They forget that the main goal is for them to make money, not to keep their advisor happy.
6: It's very true. And you aren't always sure that your advisor is doing the best thing for you. Check out this latest Brokers Behaving Badly.
12: And now, Brokers Behaving Badly.
13: This week, we dive into a tale where the playbook went awry and a financial advisor allegedly turned a trusted relationship into a costly turnover. Meet Isaiah T. Williams Jr., once a vice president at Merrill Lynch. Williams now accused of intercepting nearly $2.6 million from former Miami Dolphins safety Rashad Jones over a four-year period. Prosecutors allege that Williams conducted 133 unauthorized wire transfers, funneling funds to cover personal expenses like luxury travel, designer clothes, even club outings. An accomplice, Octavia Monique Graham, allegedly assisted in laundering over $1 million through checks and Zelle transfers. Jones, who earned $58 million during his NFL career, trusted Williams to manage his finances post-retirement. Now he's filed a lawsuit against Merrill Lynch, asserting the firm failed to prevent the exploitation of his assets. The lesson here? Always keep an eye on your financial playbook. And remember, you can check your advisor's credentials at BrokerCheck. This has been Brokers Behaving Badly, where we highlight the missteps on the financial field.
9: Steve does a really good job with that every week. I'm sure he has a lot of stories to choose from.
6: Yes, he does, doesn't he?
9: Unfortunately, a plethora. World, yeah, it's ridiculous how many scams there are out there these days.
6: There are, and these are the people that you're supposed to trust. And, yeah. And that leads into my next question is, sure. What are the most common blind spots you see in your retirement? Because obviously this NFL player was relying on his advisor to show him those blind spots, and he was the blind spot.
9: Yeah, many times down the road you forget about what your main goals were, why you did something to begin with. That's troublesome many times. But what I see, most of the folks that we serve are looking to get the most income they can all the way through retirement without worrying about it disappearing, without worrying about the market going down. Because we know one thing for sure, Greg, you've seen this in your life around the market. It goes up, it goes down, it goes all around. Many times there's no rhyme or reason. It does the exact opposite of what you thought was going to happen. And it does it at the wrong time. Yeah. So the right time is right now to make sure you have a retirement income plan. Now, this is when I put my safe hat on. We're talking about safe money now, money that's not tied to the market, never would be tied to the market on the downside. Mm-hmm. But you can enjoy some of the upside of the market because you get to share in the gain of the market, but never get less than 0% return each year. So zero is your hero. If the market's down 30, 40, 50%, you get a zero return. That means your money's not getting pulled down. It's just staying the same. It's treading water. It's doing what I used to love to do when I was in the swimming pool, the doggy paddle. Yeah. Do the doggy paddle, maintain, and then when the current picks back up in your favor, go down again. Go down the road in a good way.
6: Yep.
9: Or go down the pool, you know, that kind of thing. Or go into the ocean. Don't fight the currents. If you fight the undertow, you're going to lose. They always say,
7: that's so true.
9: If you're getting pulled out, go with it and then come back. So we can show you how to come back. But one of the things we've seen out there, there's some major insurance companies that have stepped up with income planning tools and techniques for everyone out there listening. You need to listen to this. There's one company now that's going to give you a 30% bonus on your retirement money. They're going to increase it by 30%. Now, this is not for liquid money. This is not money you put in today and take out down the road in a lump sum. But the 30% is for your income account growth value. So if you have $1 million, all of a sudden you have 1.3 in your income account, and it's going to grow that each year. It's called an income account step up by 9.5% per year. So every year your value will go up 9.5% for your retirement income. So when you say, Coach, I'm ready to start taking income, whatever your age is, you get that percentage. There's a certain percentage based on your age of whatever money's there in a lifetime, monthly or yearly fashion. You'll get that same check for the rest of your life. You can never outlive it. Now, this is very important that people realize this.
6: Incredible.
9: Because, Greg, the main thing a lot of people have made mistakes at in the past is they get maybe a certain income for 10 or 15 years and the income disappears. Mm-hmm. Here you can live to age 121 and beyond. You can start taking income now and you can get it for 50, 60, 70, 80 years. Your account value will be down to zero, but you still get that same income.
10: Oh,
9: it's amazing. And now, 9.5% step up, they call it, each year for your income account value. 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
6: Welcome back into the Financial Safari. Thomas Lipscomb here with you once again alongside Jackie Selby, Greg Berrien, and America's Wealth Financial and Income Coach, Coach Pete DeRuda. Today we're talking about a little bit of everything when it comes to making sure that you have your assets positioned well as you head into retirement. And it all begins with better education. And I want to talk to you about that, Coach, because education, you know, is key, I think, to a lot of what you do around here. You spend a lot of time writing, obviously being out here on air, and it's all about educating the listener or the viewer or the reader.
9: Yeah, well, my dad was a college professor for 44 years in the UNC system, and mom was a school teacher for 27 years in the North Carolina public school system. Yes. So I've always been, well, I've been around educators, and dad would educate before he got mad. But the dinner conversation back in the day, remember sitting around the dinner table, remember when we used to do that?
7: Oh, my golly, yes.
9: And my role at the table was to make sure if I saw the conversation going the wrong way, in other words, if dad started to get into a mode where he was going to start teaching something and quizzing us, I'd try to distract by joking or saying something else to get dad off his track. Once he got on that track and started asking questions, eventually we're not going to know the answer, then we're in trouble because we're not paying attention to school.
6: Yeah.
9: So my job was to deflect and distract. Great job with that.
6: That's so funny.
9: So anyway, so what we try to do in the financial world is we try to make sure that you're not being deflected or distracted away from the main goal, which is to have that income all the way through your retirement. It doesn't really matter what your balance is in the stock market if you don't know what that could be converted to as far as income, or if you get to retirement and that balance you had isn't there anymore. Mm-hmm. Whether it's dissipated, gone down because of too many fees, risk, and commission, like financial termites, we call it, or if the market took a tumble right before you retire, then maybe you can't retire if you don't have the money repositioned in the correct categories. And so there's two main categories, the safe income category and the tax-less category.
6: Ooh.
9: Now, I didn't say tax-free because the government's going to get something, but if they can get less and you're entitled to give them less, why are you giving them more? Because they're never going to tell you you're overpaying,
10: no.
9: Greg.
10: No.
9: If you if I loan you some money, let's say I loan you $2,000 and you pay me back $3,000, I say, Greg, here's $1,000 back. I only borrowed two.
10: Yeah.
9: Well, you only borrowed two. And he was like, so anyway, and I'm not a loan shark. I'm not going to charge you that much interest, Greg.
10: Well, I'm Italian. I'm Italian, Coach. So,
9: but if you send the government too much money, they're just going to keep it.
10: Oh, yeah. Thank you.
7: Forget it.
9: They're going to put it towards that national debt clock and still not going to stop it.
6: It's truth.
9: Car going downhill that you're going to try to run in and jump in when it's going downhill and tell everybody you did. And it's going to keep going downhill and run through a parking lot and hit some cars. You're going to claim that you were in that car. Well, you're not in the car. You can't even get there. The car's going out of control down the hill right now. Mm-hmm. And that's what we can't have when we're getting close to retirement.
10: No.
6: It's true. And it requires a big mental shift, I think, because there are so many people out there who are just in routine. They're contributing to their 401k every month, every year, whatever it may be, however you like to do it. But that isn't income reliability. That's still thinking market mentality. That's still thinking, I love what Warren Buffett says, 10-year time horizon. But, Coach, you've educated all of us around here about the financial red zone, and you have to start shortening your investment horizons. And I want to ask, how does income reliability shift when people talk about market returns?
9: Yeah, well, I mean, there's nothing wrong with having money in the market when the market's going up. Everybody loves it. It's when it goes down where you start figuring out maybe you should lock some of the gains in beforehand.
6: Yeah.
9: And towards the end of the year, they always talk about the reason why the market was down because of profit taken, they say. Profit taken. Mm-hmm. What do you think of profit? And you just got in the stock. You don't have a profit.
6: No.
9: I said, what are you talking about, profit? You ever hear that? You've heard that, Greg, right?
10: Where's profit my profit?
6: Seriously.
9: What about me?
10: Me, the little guy.
9: So, yeah, sometimes it's just no rhyme or reason. But, you don't want all the money you have dedicated to retirement in a place that's not dedicated to retirement.
6: That's true.
9: When people talk about retirement, they usually talk about numbers. They talk about balances. They talk about rates of return. Mm-hmm. They talk about what the market did last year or last week or even yesterday.
6: Yeah.
9: But retirement isn't just math. Retirement is emotional. It's psychological. It's about how you feel when the paychecks stop and you're relying on what you've built.
6: That's good.
9: And that's why the conversation has to change as you move through life. When we're younger, we're in our 20s, 30s, even well into our 40s, we're in what I call the building phase. Mm. This is the phase where risk can actually be your friend because you have something incredibly valuable on your side. Time. You're working. You're earning. You're contributing to your 401k. Yep. You're putting money into IRAs, brokerage accounts, and investment plans.
6: Mm-hmm.
9: And during that phase, the market going up and down doesn't feel nearly as threatening. If the market drops, you're still buying. If it rises, your account grows. Either way, you're stacking chips, and that's exactly what you're supposed to be doing.
6: There you go.
9: The entire purpose of that phase of life is to build a pile of money large enough so that one day, when you decide you're done working, you don't have to worry about whether your money will last.
6: Okay.
9: But here's the part that almost no one explains clearly. Once you've built that pile, the strategy that helped you grow the money is not necessarily the strategy that helps you protect it.
6: Mm.
9: And
6: yeah,
9: that's where people get stuck. They stay in growth mode far too long, not because they're reckless, not because they're greedy, but because no one ever told them that retirement is a different game than accumulation. So now the question becomes, do you want to keep all of your money exposed to market risk, or do you want to start converting some of that growth into something more dependable?
6: Reliable.
9: This is where I like to slow people down.
6: Yeah.
9: Because the biggest mistakes I see in retirement planning don't usually come from bad intentions. They don't come from laziness. They don't come from lack of intelligence. Yeah. They come from rushing.
6: Yeah.
9: They come from assuming tomorrow will behave exactly like yesterday. And markets have a way of punishing that assumption. That's why I use analogies, because analogies cut through fear and confusion. One of my favorites is the casino analogy. Picture yourself walking through a casino. You see someone sitting at a table with a massive stack of chips.
6: Ooh.
9: And immediately you know something important. They didn't start with that much.
6: Yeah, true.
9: At some point, that stack got big enough that the smart move wasn't to keep pressing. It was to protect part of the win.
6: Yeah, and the
9: experienced players understand this instinctively. They don't sit there forever hoping luck holds.
6: Mm-hmm.
9: They take some chips off the table. That's not fear. That's discipline. That's exactly how I look at retirement planning.
6: Yeah.
9: And when your stack gets big enough, it makes sense to scoop some chips off the table and put them in your pocket.
6: Yeah.
9: So even if the game turns, even if the market goes through a rough stretch, you've already protected part of what you spent decades building.
6: Makes sense.
9: Now, let me be very clear, because this is where people sometimes misunderstand. I'm not saying take all the chips off the table.
6: Okay.
9: I am not saying abandon growth. I'm not saying hide everything in cash or stop investing. What I'm saying is this. Take a measured, intentional portion and move it into a place where it no longer depends on luck, so that no matter what happens next, you're not starting over.
6: And sooner or later, that stack always wobbles.
9: Every single time. May not be today.
6: Yeah.
9: It may not be next year.
6: Sure.
9: But eventually, markets remind everyone that risk never disappears and it just goes quiet for a while. That's not pessimism. That's realism.
6: It is.
9: Once someone has built a solid base, we help them reposition part of that money into guaranteed lifetime income, an income they can't outlive. Income that shows up whether the market is up, down, or sideways. And Thomas, the emotional shift people experience when they do this is remarkable. People walk in tense. They walk in guarded.
6: Yeah.
9: They walk in carrying years of quiet worry, and they walk out calmer. because for the first time, they stop asking, what if the market crashes? What if I live longer than I expect? What if inflation eats away at everything? Those questions don't magically disappear, but they lose their grip. They stop dominating every financial decision. Tom Hegna explains this better than almost anyone I know. He says the reason he feels wealthy isn't just because of his net worth. It's because of his income. He's built multiple income streams that turn on in different phases of his retirement.
6: That's nice.
9: Some are working now and some are waiting for later. That means when those income streams turn on, there's no tax surprise waiting for him. That kind of confidence doesn't happen by accident. It comes from thinking ahead. It comes from planning years in advance. It comes from understanding that what you keep matters more than what you earn.
6: That's good, yeah.
9: And that brings us to something that quietly affects every retirement plan.
6: What's up?
9: Taxes. Most people focus on returns. Very few focus on taxation. Over the last 33 years, I've seen people do almost everything right, save consistently, invest wisely, and avoid major mistakes, and still overpay tens or even hundreds of thousands of dollars in taxes simply because no one ever explained how their income would be taxed later. They didn't do anything wrong. That's they just didn't know what questions to ask. That's exactly why we wrote the book Tax Savvy Retirement. 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People who assumed taxes would be about the same. People who didn't realize how required distributions worked.
6: Yeah.
9: People who didn't understand how Roth money, taxable money, and tax-deferred money interact.
6: That's a lot.
9: Now, here's the important part. You can go to Amazon and buy the book, but we'd rather just give it to you. For the next 26 people who respond, we'll send you a physical copy of Tax Savvy Retirement at no cost to you.
6: Wow.
15: If I had $1 million, I'd be rich.
9: We'll mail it straight to your door. 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
6: Oh, what a fantastic opportunity. 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And the number you're sending it to is the number 600-700. 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Great opportunity to take advantage of getting a physical copy of this book, Tax Savvy Retirement by Coach Pete Deruta.
9: Now let's come back to income, because this is where retirement truly becomes real.
6: Okay.
9: You're contributing, you're building. Mm-hmm. But in retirement, variable income feels very different. And now the paycheck isn't coming from your job, it's coming from your savings. And every withdrawal feels personal. That's why reliable income matters.
6: Yeah,
9: income you know is coming every month, and income that continues for your spouse if something happens to you. Mm-hmm. Income that doesn't disappear at the worst possible moment.
6: That's good.
9: If there's money left after both of you are gone, that becomes a gift to your children or grandchildren. That's not about being rich.
6: Nope.
9: That's about being prepared.
6: Coach, we had a listener reach out with a question that I think a lot of people are quietly thinking about. And they asked, with everything going on right now, like, should I be trying to time the market, or should I be focused on creating safer income?
9: That's one of the most honest questions anyone can ask.
6: Truth.
9: The truth is, most people don't underperform the market because they're bad investors. They underperform because they react.
6: Mm.
9: They pull money out at the wrong time. They wait too long to get back in, and they let fear and noise drive decisions. And what we do instead is slow things down.
6: Yeah. No, that's
9: true.
6: We
9: plan like a chess player. Before you move a piece, you ask, if I do this, what happens next? And what happens after that? We look years ahead and map things out, and the first is your baseline income. Then we look at what's guaranteed, then what's flexible, and then what gets passed on.
6: Okay.
9: Some decisions from the past can't be undone, but that doesn't mean the story is over.
6: Yeah.
9: We can still replace uncertainty with clarity. And when that happens, something important changes.
6: What's that?
9: People stop watching the market every day. They stop reacting to headlines. Mm. They stop worrying about timing. They start living their retirement. And that's the real value.
6: And that truly is what it's all about. And I appreciate you being on here sharing such wisdom, Coach. 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
6: 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I'm Thomas Lipscomb. 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And we have calculators that will let you look and see, what does my positioning look like if I were to roll my money this way or that way, or if I needed to build a college fund for my kid. We have like probably 15 or 20 of these calculators on the site there, financialsafari.com.
9: Well, you ever play chess?
6: Yeah, I'm
9: before
6: bad
9: you,
6: at it.
9: Before you make the move, though, you think in your head, well, if I do this, what's going to happen?
6: Yeah,
7: of course.
9: Well, we do this in the financial world, but we look ahead 4 or 5 or 6 or 10 steps.
6: Seriously.
9: If you do this, here's what's going to happen. Here's what kind of income you're going to have. Here's what war you're not going to have going forward.
6: Yeah.
9: So keep your hand on the chess piece, they say, when you make that phony move or whatever, so you can always pull it back.
6: Yes.
9: But unfortunately, there's some moves that many of you made that you can't pull back, but we can now work on repositioning to get you where you're supposed to be to begin with.
7: Mm-hmm. You know, we were talking about repositioning the assets and the importance of, you know, safe income.
9: Right.
7: Is this a good time? How do we know what the timing is? Because if you watch the news, you get all this weird information about this, that, the other thing.
9: Yeah, the average investor underperforms the market because they worry about timing all the time.
7: Right, yes.
9: They make the wrong move at the wrong time.
7: And some people have pulled out big stashes of cash, and they're just sitting on $100,000, $200,000 in the bank because they don't know what to do.
9: Well, it's never going to be a good time, never going to be a bad time, really. Greg, what do you think about that? I mean, people that worry about timing are always going to make the wrong decision at the wrong time, it seems like. So, again, Jackie, if you have a gain in the market, it's a good time to lock some of that gain in. If you have, like, when I reach any of the stock I'm in, if it reaches all-time high, I sell a third of it.
7: Okay.
9: That's my rule, because we should get some money. If it goes another all-time high, sell another third. You'll always have a little bit of stock, but you'll never have FOMO, fear of missing out, because it keeps going up. Now, you can be mad at yourself down the road if it's way, way up, and you say, why did I sell down there? But keep in mind, you have to put yourself back in the time frame mentally that it was back then. Looking at the stock charts, it's easy to say, well, I never should have sold there. But in the time of the moment, you didn't know if it was going up or down.
6: Yeah.
9: But you knew you needed to lock some gains in because you didn't want to go to the poorhouse.
6: Mm-hmm. Exactly.
9: So again, you never go poor taking profits, right, Greg?
10: Oh, no, no. And, you know, and when you have that guaranteed income also, hindsight becomes a thing of the past. You don't worry about it anymore.
9: No, because you're getting income. Yeah. And income forever sure beats my money going up and down and maybe away
6: exactly
9: in the market. So we need to make sure to, and again, you don't, we never recommend you put all your money in a place where it's just for income, because you need to have some money to do fun things right now if you're waiting for income later. But income can start as early as 1 year after you build one of these time capsule accounts.
6: Yes.
9: Or up to 20 years or longer too. So, but we know exactly, like you say, what if I wait 10 years, what kind of income could I be guaranteed to get? We can tell you that exact number at the minimum.
6: That's
9: powerful. We can't tell you what it would be on the high level because you get to share in the gains of the market. We don't know what the gains are going to be.
6: Yeah.
9: But we also know the minimum because you never lose when the market goes down.
10: Amazing, Coach. But,
7: sure.
10: But what happens is when you do turn that income on,
9: yes,
10: it's generally considerably higher than your broker would actually allow you to take out of your account.
9: Well, of course. And wouldn't you just say my broker would allow me?
10: Yeah, really.
7: Oh,
10: yeah.
7: Hey.
9: Well, it's my money, and when do I want it?
10: I know.
9: No, right, Thomas?
6: That is
9: it's
6: very
9: really
6: true.
9: Your benefit now, folks, to give a call and get your own plan put together that has this lifetime income aspect in it, because it does, Greg. It puts you in control of retirement.
6: It does, yeah.
9: It takes a worry out of it. And now you have some money still at risk, and every time they have a big gain, you lock some more money in, get another time capsule account.
6: Yep.
9: Now you can get up to, like I said, Tom Hegde has 13 of these accounts. Mm-hmm. He's got income forever, and he's going to even leave some that he doesn't even activate to his kids. They're going to have big, big balances.
7: So if we think
9: it's not at risk, that's important. We have to know, Jackie, this money can't be at risk to be giving you lifetime income. It has to be in the safe side. So I've got my safe planning hat when I'm talking about this. Because too many risk planners say, well, what if the market goes way up? We look at the fantastic income
7: you're
9: going
7: to
9: take.
7: It'll be back, right.
9: But what they forget to tell you is what if the market goes down?
6: Mm-hmm.
9: So now you know with certainty you can never be any worse than what we show you. That's what you can't see on the risk side, because no one can ever say the market's going to go up. No one can even say that you're guaranteed to get a 12% return, by the way, in some magic mutual fund.
6: Yeah, right. Exactly.
7: So that's the difference between the crystal ball and a time capsule.
9: Yes.
7: We don't have a crystal ball to see the future, but we do have a time capsule.
9: Well, we do have a crystal ball if we have a time capsule.
7: Okay.
9: Because I can look into my crystal ball and tell you the exact income you're going to get different years from now at
7: very
9: the minimum.
7: Nice.
9: Now, we can't crystal ball it and tell you what it could be on the high side, but we can on the low side. If, Greg, when we're doing a plan, the most important number is the guaranteed lifetime minimum, isn't it?
10: Bottom line.
9: You can make a plan around that.
10: Yeah.
9: And then, Jackie, what if we gave you a plan that said you're going to get $10,000 a month in 5 years from now, and we get 5 years from now, and I have to give you the bad news, it's going to be $15,000 a month instead of $10,000 a month.
7: Oh, drat.
9: Are you going to be mad at me?
7: No.
9: You're going to file a complaint on Google?
7: I'll be taking you out
9: you're
7: to
9: gonna
7: lunch.
9: Make stupid videos that aren't true? No. You're not going to do any of that.
7: No.
9: Because you're going to get 50% more than you thought you were going to get.
7: Honey.
9: Now, that's just, I'm just using this example.
7: Right.
9: What if we get to there and the market's been down every single day for the rest of your life when we sign you up for the plan, and we told you when we signed up 5 years ago that it's going to be $10,000 a month, and now you come in all mopey 5 years from now, you say, I know that's going to be a lot less because the market's been down, down, down. And I'll say, Jackie, remember we said you're never going to have any less than this. Your income will be $10,000 a month. And it doesn't matter that the market's been down every single day for 5 years since we saw you last time. Still $10,000 a month you get. That's the beauty of lifetime guaranteed income, Greg.
10: Mm-hmm. Oh, yeah. Absolutely.
9: And it really does isolate some money from the market forces. Like we say, some money. We don't like all money there because we want you to have some money that has that true potential horsepower. If the market continues to go up, you're going to continue to go up. But in that risk account, if the market goes down, you're going to lose money. So we just need to isolate how much you really want to lose and then make sure you never lose more than that.
10: You know, in some scenarios, also, even the income that you're getting can keep going up if the market goes up.
9: Yep.
10: So it has a built-in inflation protection.
6: That is so amazing. 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The number to call to get this true second opinion, 800-661-7383, 800-661-7383, or text keyword plan to the number 600-700. That is keyword plan to the number 600-700. Now, let me ask you this, Coach. I mentioned headlines there.

0: you never worry about. Mm-hmm. Is that important to you as a woman?
1: Of course. We're risk averse, as you know. And that's why it alarms me knowing that people are sitting on hundreds of thousands of dollars in just a bank account, and they're losing to inflation.
2: So, sometimes I'll be talking to folks, and they're just living in fear. And so
0: that's
2: therefore, this fear is preventing them from going out and actually truly enjoying the retirement. And you only got so many good years in retirement, Coach. Trust me. I know this.
1: Spend your money, right?
0: You remember playing Monopoly back in the day? And going around Go was good. You got 200 bucks.
3: That's
0: pretty good. That's a good paycheck.
3: Oh, yeah.
0: Back then, when Monopoly was invented, that would give you a that's a week salary or more, right? 200 bucks.
1: A month.
0: So they need to have a new Monopoly adjusted
2: inflation.
0: Yeah. But what if you could have that Monopoly type income and there's no go to jail cards and there's nothing stopping you? Every 365 days you're going to pass Go, you're going to get another check. You're going to know ahead of time what that check's going to be. That check's going to be, the way we work it out, that check's going to give you a whole lot more money than you ever needed instead of a whole lot less. And you're going to be able to enjoy every single day in retirement. Greg, you never worry about spending money today because you know you're going to go best go again tomorrow.
3: There you go. There you go.
0: Comprehensive plan, folks, if you call right now, we're going to tell you all 22 steps we go through. A total retirement plan. And it encompasses tax planning, which a lot of folks like. Roth repositioning. Mm-hmm. Do you have money in a regular IRA and maybe it should be in a Roth? How do you get it over there in the less in the most tax-efficient manner with the less taxes as possible?
3: Yes.
0: And maybe no taxes. Maybe a refund instead of paying. This is all covered in the total retirement plan, and also I cover it in my book, Tax Savvy Retirement. So if you call right now, not only are you going to get that comprehensive 22-step total retirement plan, we call it Coach Pete's Power Plan, going to get a workbook to go along with it, but you're also going to get my book, The Tax Savvy Retirement. The Tax Savvy Retirement is about 250 pages of tax planning strategies that we've utilized over the last 33 years to lower or eliminate your tax bill over the years. So call and find out some of these tips and techniques to put yourself in the proper strategy instead of funding your broker's retirement. Let's make sure your retirement gets funded in the most tax efficient manner. So call right now. The next 26 folks who call, there'll be no cost or obligation. You'll get the book, The Tax Savvy Retirement. It's $25 on Amazon. You go buy it yourself if you want. And you also get my big book on retirement. That's over 300 pages.
3: Yes.
0: And so these are two beautiful books, folks, written last year. Very relevant to what we're talking about here on the show. And that golden ticket to get you that 22-step total retirement plan is the most vital thing you could do. And what a good time to do it right now to begin the year on the right foot.
3: Yep.
0: Thomas, tell folks how they can do that.
3: I'd be happy to, Coach. 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
2: Welcome back into the Financial Safari, having a great conversation here with best-selling author Coach Pete DeRuta. I'm Thomas Lipscomb. In the studio with me as well is Greg Berrien and Jackie Selby, talking about retirement planning, things that you need to be made aware of as you head into your retirement journey. We've talked about Coach Pete's big book on retirement, over 300 pages of retirement goodness right here, and he is actually making an offer available to all our listeners this weekend. If you want a copy of his book, we will mail it to you. This is a physical version. All you have to do is text the keyword PLAN to 600-700, PLAN to 600-700, and the team here will get those sent out as soon as we can. But that to say, we're heading into, I guess, the final tail section of the show here, but let's get it started strong. And I want to ask, Coach, here's the first thing. Why do people wait for the perfect time to reposition assets?
3: Well, Tom Petty said it, waiting's the hardest part.
2: It is, isn't it?
3: And a lot of times waiting doesn't do any good anyway. Yeah. If waiting is procrastinating, then it's not good waiting.
2: That's good.
3: I mean, waiting for wine, a good thing, until it's not. When does wine go bad? How do you know? You have to uncork it. We don't want to wait to retirement to find out we have the wrong retirement plan. And actually, that's a good thing, Greg, that retirement planning is not like a bottle of wine, because once you open it, you got to drink it.
4: Yeah.
3: Well, we can examine your retirement plan without tampering with it and making sure it's in the right place. And if not, help you reposition. Jackie, you're big on helping folks. I mean, you've mentioned that. You've had this question. Folks need to know how to reposition their money.
5: Yes, they do.
3: And so you can tell. That's a good thing, because, Greg, you go to this fancy auction. What's that? Sotheby's. And you're auctioning off this bottle of wine from 1893. And you pay a couple $1 million for it.
4: You're never opening
3: it.
4: And
3: you take it home and you blow the dust off and you look at it and you show your friends and neighbors. And then all of a sudden one night you say, I'm going to drink it. And you open it up and it's vinegar.
5: Oh, man.
3: How do you know what you have?
4: Yeah.
3: So we know what we have in the financial world. Many times people don't know what they have now, but we can put a plan together where we know exactly what's going on and we can analyze where you are without tampering or breaking it if it's in the right place.
2: Yeah, that's
3: if
2: good.
3: Not, we can help you reposition it to put you in the right place so you don't go broke in retirement.
2: Mm-hmm.
3: Very important.
2: It is very important. And what's nice is you make this easy on the family coming in, on the person, on the individual, the couple coming in to do this planning process with you. Because I think it's scary for a lot of people out there.
5: I do too.
2: There are so many. I mean, you talk about it's a 22-step process that you go through.
3: Yep.
2: And if I think about having to do that myself, it makes me – you know, what was it that you say – paralysis by analysis.
3: Yeah.
2: Yes,
5: that's right.
3: Yeah, you buy this expensive bottle. Back on this, because I'm always amazed when people buy expensive bottles of wine at auctions. Let's say it was 200 years ago.
2: Yeah.
3: It's a 200-year-old wine. How do you know for the last 200 years people have stored it correctly?
2: Mm.
3: Yeah, this cork's still on it, but you don't know what's going on in there, right? It could be a chemistry experiment going on inside that bottle. But people buy it, Greg. So, yeah, yeah. The thing is, it's like a hot potato or musical chairs. You buy it, and then you sell it to somebody else next year for more money than you paid for it. And get rid of it before somebody opens it and finds out it's wrong.
2: Yeah, yeah.
3: And so
4: I don't understand that, man.
3: I know, me either. But we do see a lot of folks, unfortunately, they're holding their financial plan like they would a wine bottle, and they're not looking inside.
5: Yes.
2: Yeah. That's good.
5: Yeah.
3: Let's open it up, and let's see if it's skunked. Well, what do they call it? What's the name? Cork.
5: Right.
3: Skunk beer is no fun either, by
5: the way. Oh, ew.
3: Skunked or corked. If it's this, you find out when you open it. But if you have a plan that stinks, let's get it corrected. You can correct a plan. You can't correct a bad bottle of wine.
2: Yeah, there you go.
3: And so I don't think you can. That'd be good if you can invent a way to redo the wine and put it back in a bottle. But you can't put the genie back in the bottle.
5: No.
3: But we can take your plan out and put it in a better bottle.
2: I couldn't agree more. It's a really great point there. And I want to make sure our listeners know they can take advantage of 800-661-7383, 800-661-7383. You can also text keyword plan to the number 600-700, plan to the number 600-700.
3: We're going to examine your plan. And so don't underestimate how powerful this is, mm-hmm. Thomas.
2: It's funny because you can say the word, it's just a meeting, but there's so much that happens.
3: This is not just a meeting. We're going to go through the total retirement plan. It's 22 steps. We're going to examine what's going on in your plan and make sure you are already fulfilling these 22 steps that need to be done. Mm-hmm. If not, we're going to do them for you, and we're going to show you how things should be positioned correctly.
2: Yep. Mm-hmm.
3: So again, this is more than just call us if you have a question. This is a true plan for you. Very important. You understand how important this is before you reach retirement to get it done right. Have that red carpet laid out for you all the way through retirement instead of a beat up dirt driveway with holes in it.
2: Yeah. Mm-hmm.
3: And so a big difference in what you have, what you could have, and what your broker tells you have.
2: Yeah.
3: So call right now to make sure we do that forensic fee analysis to help identify those financial termites that may exist in your portfolio and give you that total retirement plan, which GPS plan, we call it growth, protection, lifetime income, GPI plan. Okay? So give a call right now and you'll get that.
2: All right. That number again, 800-661-7383, 800-661-7383, or text keyword plan to the number 600-700, plan to 600-700. Now, let me ask this. A lot of people consider themselves educated, but why do educated investors reposition proactively and not reactively? Because this is really what you're talking about, is being proactive in the planning process.
3: Yeah, but Jackie, I saw you bouncing around. You have something you want to say, right?
5: Well, I just want to say, if you're thinking about fear and people are hearing you talk, week after week, and there is a fear factor, well, what if?
3: I want to see it. Johnny Knoxville.
2: Oh, yeah. I can't wait.
3: The new fear factor is now.
4: Oh, really?
5: But you're going to find out right away whether Coach Pete and the team are going to be able to serve you. Right? You'll find out right then and there level of service that you're going to receive through this 22-step process.
3: And you're going to see if you like us, and we'll see if we like you. If we don't, hey, it's okay. We can leave as friends. But I really think it's important to ensure that you are informed instead of just believing what you've been told.
5: Mm-hmm.
3: Big difference.
5: And trying to DIY it. It's way too important.
3: Do it yourself. We identify our terms, don't we?
5: Yes. It's way too important to try to do it yourself.
3: Yes. And so, well, you can. You could try.
5: Ooh, that's like changing careers.
3: But who knows if you're doing everything the right way.
5: Right.
3: I mean, I could do my own homework. I don't have to go to school. I can do my own homework here. But the teacher doesn't need to grade it. I know it's all right.
5: Mm-hmm.
3: Greg, do you ever get 100? Not many times, right? It's like there's always something you forgot. So same thing with your plan. You may think it's 100% correct. Maybe your broker's told you whatever they put together for you is. But if you haven't had that second set of eyeballs from a fiduciary planning organization that's going to tell you correctly, if you're doing everything right, we're going to tell you that. There's too many people in the financial world, no matter what you're doing, they're going to tell you it's wrong because they want to take your money.
5: Mm-hmm.
3: We're not one of those kind of firms. We're going to show you. If you already have lifetime income, why would you tell you that's not a good thing? Because we say you need that.
5: Mm-hmm.
3: Most of you listening don't have lifetime guaranteed income built in your plan, though. If you're looking at your 401k balance, show me where that I see the lump sum over there on your statement. Show me where the lifetime guaranteed income amount is. It's not there. But we can convert your 401k or your 403b or your thrift savings plans. We can roll it for you into your very own super IRA. In other words, no taxes to move it. And that super IRA could have a lifetime income number, and you'll know what it's going to be for different years. Like if you wait, it's going to be more and more and more.
5: Mm-hmm.
3: If you need it right now, it's going to be this amount. But if you can wait, it's going to be at least this, could be more. That's a beauty, Greg. That's a fun appointment to meet with folks after you've been in five years. And they say, gosh, our income level is even higher than you told us now, if we activate now. You say, yeah, I told you get to participate in the gains and you never get the losses. Yeah. Oh, gosh, we didn't really believe you. Well, now you do, because it's all in writing. So if you want a plan like this that you deserve to get you on the right track, but always keep you on track with no derailments, every now and then there's a derailment on TV. You see
4: it happens.
3: Right? Mm-hmm. So no derailments for the financial world, which is almost impossible to comprehend when you see the markets going up and down all around and some stocks falling off the charts and all mm-hmm. that and go down and go out of business. Not your plan.
4: The
3: your
4: market's going to do there. What the market's going
3: to
4: do.
3: Yeah, and so we want to make sure to take advantage of the market on the upside, but never be punished on the downside. Mm-hmm. If you want a plan like this, folks, well, here's what we call it. We call it the financial fill-up strategy. It'll give you a new check every year for the rest of your life. No games, no gimmicks, just guarantees. Thomas, this is my safe hat we're talking about here. The safe side of the planning
5: world.
3: That's
5: what I want, safety.
3: The most overlooked side is the safe side. And it shouldn't be. It should be the most taken. I mean, people should take advantage of it more than anything.
5: Mm-hmm.
3: So let's show you how the safe side first. Sunny side egg kind of thing. Safe side first. Thomas, the next 26 folks who call, we're going to build that total retirement plan for them. We're going to help them analyze where they are right now. We'll give you that seal of approval if you're in the right place. But if not, we'll take advantage of that golden ticket that you qualify for and put a plan together that you and your family can actually understand, believe in, and take advantage of.
5: Mm-hmm.
3: So call right now. There's no obligation, as always. No fee. No one's going to bug you. We're going to put a plan together that makes sense. We're going to educate you and give you this financial fill-up strategy. Come on into our office. See the antique gas pump. Remember the sound it used mm-hmm. to make when you drove into the gas station?
5: Full service, baby.
3: What did it say? It said ding-ding.
4: Exactly.
3: And they would run out and give you that full service. They'd mm-hmm. wash the windshield, check the oil, fill the car up with gas. All for 79 cents.
5: Oh, man.
3: A gallon. Remember those days, Greg? I see you nodding.
4: I remember pre-50 cents, Coach.
3: Well, all right, you're dating yourself.
5: Wow.
3: I remember 38 cents in Wisconsin.
5: Sure. Wow.
3: It was in 1973, right before we were waiting in line forever.
5: Remember the gas prices, yeah.
3: So call right now, though. Let's put a plan together that you can believe in. 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The big book on retirement, about $25 as well. And the Through the Years book.
5: All right.
3: And that is go for like $45 on
5: it's
3: Amazon.
5: A nice
3: it's a
5: big
3: coffee
5: book.
3: Table
5: yes.
3: book from 1909 all the way to 2024. 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

0: 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We've got you by the ears. 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
1: This hour from Town Hall, I'm Mary Rose. Hundreds of thousands of Americans making their way to the National Mall today to celebrate 250 years of American independence. Chad George brought his family all the way from Columbus, Ohio.
2: Brought the family here for the 250th anniversary of the greatest country in the world. A lot of division in the world, but the reality is, as you've seen with the World Cup going on, we have the greatest country in the world, and you need to get out and enjoy it, which is why we're here right now.
1: President Trump speaking at Mount Rushmore last night, he talked about the threat of communism in the Democrat Party.
3: Communism is the exact opposite of life, liberty, and the pursuit of happiness. It's death, tyranny, and the pursuit of evil. The godless communist morality states that anything is justified to bring about inhuman visions and to really propose what's good. They don't want good.
1: Wildfire threats in the West. Correspondent Ed Donahue has the latest.
4: Red flag wildfire warnings are in effect in several states in the West. The Cottonwood Fire in Utah is the biggest. A state of emergency has been declared. Fireworks are being restricted. The National Weather Service issued a rare, particularly dangerous situation warning. UCLA geography professor Park Williams says the West got a good amount of rain to start the year, but
5: the tap just totally turned off. So low precipitation totals and really high temperatures have left our forests really abnormally parched.
4: Red flag warnings stretch from Idaho to southern Arizona and New Mexico. I'm Ed Donahue.
1: Nearly 1 million power outages are being reported in multiple states today. The tracking site power outage says over 8,402,000 homes were without electricity. More at townhall.com.
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18: Well, our 4th of July is going to be hot and humid. Look for Sunday today with a high of 102. With a heat index of 106 tonight, clear skies, 74 for your low. For our Sunday, still going to be very hot. Sunday with a high of 101. Then for Monday, look for showers and thunderstorms, likely 60% chance. Look for a high of 99. And for Tuesday, 50-50 shot of getting wet with a high of 95. I'm Steve Leader Adams in the Weather Center.
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Russian data just got a major privacy win. A California man lost $84,000 to a fake scam, but this time police caught the suspected middleman. And the countdown has begun. PlayStation is ending new games on disc. I'll tell you when. Plus, your tech questions answered. What's going on? I'm Rich DeMuro, and this is Rich on Tech on a special firecracker edition of the Rich on Tech radio show. Yes, we are live. Yes, it's the 4th of July weekend. Thanks for tuning in. This is the show where I talk about the tech stuff I think you should know about. It's also the place where I answer your questions about technology. I believe that tech should be interesting, useful, and fun. All right, we're going to do it. We're going to open up those phone lines, 888-RICH-101, 888-742-4101. Give me a call if you have a question about technology or need some tech advice. Email is also an option. Just go to richontech.tv and hit contact. All right, we've got a loaded show this week. Three great guests. Actually, I just realized all the guests on this week's show I met up with at WWDC in Cupertino, and I asked them, hey, do you guys want to come on the show? And they all said yes. So Gregory Weber will be here. He is a creator of an Apple Vision Pro app called Vibescape, but he also lives on a farm. And so I found that really interesting that he creates technology but lives in the middle of nowhere. So we'll talk about that. Dan Barbera is from Mac Rumors. He's going to join to talk about the best new features coming to your iPhone with iOS 27. And later, Jason Heiner, he is the editor-in-chief of The Deep View. He's going to talk about where AI is headed and what it means for you. Well, it is 4th of July weekend. Thank you for being here. Happy 4th of July. Happy birthday to America, United States, celebrating 250 years. What a baby. I mean, really, in the scheme of things, if you think about countries and democracy, 250 years is not very long. I mean, we are still learning a lot as we go along here in America. So hope you're having a great weekend. Hope you have some fun stuff planned with friends, family, fireworks. Maybe not yourself doing fireworks, but maybe watching the professionals do them. I have so many fond memories of going up to the lake. When I was a kid, we always had a tradition going up to the lake on 4th of July weekend, and we just basically hung out all day. I would say we partied all day, but I was a kid, so we just swam in the lake. There was always a watermelon, there was fishing, there was jet skiing, there was boating, and then we come back to the house, everyone, the whole extended family, and that's when, I'm guessing, the family partied. I did not, you know, like where they were probably all drinking. I didn't realize. But and then there were fireworks at the end. So, and we watched fireworks. They lit off some fireworks where it was legal. So anyway, always a fun weekend, always a fun time. Did you know, I'm going to do little factoids throughout the show too. Did you know the very first 4th of July fireworks celebration was held in Philadelphia in 1777? And nearly, well, 250 years later, millions of us are still watching them, which is wild. What a tradition. Although these days, so many people are watching them through their smartphone camera. And I've got a tip for you. If you are using your smartphone, I shared this tip. Take a video. This is from my pal, Jefferson Graham. Take a video, and you can use that little white button that shows up on the screen, that shutter button, to take still images as you shoot your video. All right, so let's talk about a big story of the week. The Supreme Court handed down one of its biggest digital privacy rulings in years. They say that your phone's location history deserves Fourth Amendment protection, even when it's stored by a tech company. So this is a 6-3 decision by the Supreme Court. They ruled that police need to conduct a Fourth Amendment search when they get historical cell phone location data through a geofence warrant. And if you know what that is, it's like the kind of stuff you see on TV shows where like, give me a list of everyone that was in that area between 6 and 8 p.m. on Sunday. We want to find this person. That's a geofence warrant. So they go to companies like Google and they say, hey, can we get information on every device that was in a certain area during a certain time, even before they have a suspect? It's kind of like drawing a digital circle around a crime scene and saying, tell us every phone that was there. You see this in like CSI and stuff. Now, privacy advocates have long argued that this is sort of the digital equivalent of a phishing expedition because you might just sweep up hundreds or even thousands of innocent people.
And this specific case involves someone that was identified after police obtained Google location history following a 2019 credit union robbery in Virginia. And the justice here, Justice Kagan, wrote that people have a reasonable expectation of privacy in their cell phone location records, even if those records are held by a third-party location or third-party company like Google. The court rejected the government's argument that users voluntarily give up their privacy by simply enabling location services. And if you've ever seen that pop-up show up on your phone, I do take it very seriously. It says, do you want this app to have access to your location? And it gives you a choice. You can give it precise location, approximate location, just this time, always. Now, if you're doing always and precise, you better really need that app to have access to your location at all times, because once again, you don't know how that location data is being used in the long term. So the court says they didn't ban geofence warrants outright. They just say they are constitutional searches, which means they must have probable cause and limits on their scope, which means they can't just say, hey, we need this information, you have to give it to us. There has to be a little bit more behind it at this point. So this decision can affect not only Google, but pretty much any company that stores your location. Map companies, rideshare companies, fitness companies, location-aware apps. How many apps on your phone have access to your location? A lot of them. And so imagine that law enforcement or anyone else, marketers, can go after this information. So this is a big ruling. I think that it's an important ruling. And I think we've also seen companies like Google and Apple and others try to keep less of this data, right? They're giving us more options on how to delete this data, store it on our phone. Like Google has this great feature called Timeline, which I loved because it stored location data about me from the history of beginning of time, right? Like when I first got my Android phone, it had every single location I ever went to in the world. And I thought that was cool. And then they said, hey, if you still want to use this, you either have to download it or keep it on your phone. And I forgot to do it, and they deleted all that information. So this has become a liability for tech companies, because once they have this data, they know they're going to get requests for that data. So Apple, of course, we know keeps things very, very private. One other story before we take some calls here. End of an era. I grew up playing video games. My kids still play video games. Everything is digital these days, but there's still physical media. But Sony says they are ending physical disc production for new PlayStation games in January of 2028. So this doesn't release games that have already been released on disc or games that are scheduled to release before that date, but new games after that date, after January 2028, everything's going to be digital. Now, they're still going to be sold online through the PlayStation Store and in-store at retailers, but guess what? You're not going to get any physical media inside the box. It's probably going to be a code that you type in to claim your game. Sony says this is all because of consumer demand. Preference has shifted. 80% of Sony's game sales are about 80% are digital at this point. And of course, there are things that are benefits here, you know, less manufacturing, less shipping, less impact on the environment, all the retail, more control over distribution and pricing. And for players, there is convenience. You don't have to swap out discs. You get your game instantly. The downside, of course, is what we're seeing with all physical media. You can't resell a game. You can't lend a game to your friend. You can't collect a game. You never really own your games. And we've seen this over and over with all these digital media companies. If you bought a movie or a game, sometimes they change the rules and they take that Kindle off your Kindle library, or they change it, or they recall that movie, and that's it. It's not truly yours. I mean, if you think about in my short history of life here, I went from these big, giant cartridges for the Nintendo Entertainment System that you had to blow into, remember, to kind of make them work again, to tiny cartridges, to little memory card cartridges, to discs, and then to downloads. What's next? I mean, on-demand gaming, they've been trying to do that, where games are delivered in real time. If you log on to your Netflix, you'll see they have a whole bunch of games. There's no downloads necessary. You can start playing them instantly. So that's part of the future here. But, I mean, yes, this is nostalgic to have our games. And I think that, you know, the resale market, the trading market, collectible market is impacted by this. And it's kind of sad that we're seeing the demise of physical media. But at the same time, it only serves a certain amount of people. And when these companies look at those people, it's less and less every year. Although records seem to be on the uptick.
All right, let's kick off this show with some of your calls next at 888-RICH-101. That's 888-742-4101. Big weekend here for the show. Big weekend for you. The website, richontech.tv. This is episode 181. So richontech.tv/181 will bring you to the show notes. We'll be back after this with some of your calls.

0: This year, America celebrates 250 years. 2.5 centuries of courage, sacrifice, and family stories passed down from one generation to the next. Hi, I'm Nick Mocco.
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0: Welcome back to Rich on Tech. Rich DeMuro here, hanging out with you, talking technology on a 4th of July weekend. Do you call it July 4th or 4th of July, or is that just interchangeable? As a journalist, what I always grew up with was the AP style manual. This was like a, you know, the AP Associated Press, they would write a whole book that said, here's how you say things. Like, if you want to know if internet has a capital I at the top, you know, at the first letter, you look it up and it would tell you. And this was something that, like, Associated Press style book. This is what you would get as like your graduation gift when you graduate as a journalist. Let's see. When was the last time they made it? They're in their 58th edition. Includes chapters on artificial intelligence and criminal justice, plus a detailed checklist for self-editing. Specialized chapters cover sports, business, punctuation, religion, data journalism, inclusive storytelling, health and science, news values, and polls and surveys. So you can buy this for the journalist in your life. But yeah, it would tell you if you do 4th of July or July 4th. So let's see, AP style, 4th of July. And sometimes they'll even tweet out these things on like holidays. So here they did. Oh, 14 years ago they tweeted this. I guess people have been wondering this for a while. 4th of July or July 4th for U.S. Independence Day. Ordinals are under 10th are spelled. So calendar date, July 4th. Oh, I guess so any of them. You can use July 4th or 4th of July. Speaking of 4th of July, the U.S. has 63 national parks. If you're visiting one, download your maps before you go, because cell phone service is non-existent in a lot of these parks. We were in the one in Hawaii recently. You have to download that official NPS app. It's excellent. If you don't have that app on your phone, it's called the NPS app, U.S. National Park Service, and you basically download it on iPhone or Android, and it's got all the information about the parks, points of interest, interactive maps, amenities, things to see. It even tells you, like, hey, you only have an hour, here's the things to see in that hour. And the best part is you can download it offline, so that means that you can have, you know, coordinate with this app while you're inside the park, even when you have no signal. Speaking of no signal, T-Mobile is moving customers off old plans. I didn't mean that T-Mobile has no signal. They have a very good network. I'm just, you know, segueing. T-Mobile, a lot of customers this week got a text message saying, hey, we're moving you to a new plan. It's over. Your old plan is like 10 to 15 years old, so we're giving you a new one. So T-Mobile confirmed it's retiring some of its oldest plans, including plans that were originally meant for the 3G and 4G era. New customers are being moved to new modern plans. T-Mobile says the average increase is about $4 per line, but some people saw as much as $6 per line per month. Tablets and wearables may go up about $3 a month. Home internet might rise by $6 a month. The changes will start in mid-July. A lot of notices reference July 13th. T-Mobile says most customers will actually gain some perks, like new features, better network access, streaming perks, travel benefits, and a 5-year price guarantee. But if you are on one of these grandfather plans, and everyone I know, so many people when I go to these tech events are like, I'm like, oh, who do you use as your carrier? Oh, I'm on T-Mobile. I'm on a great old plan. Great old plan. You can't get this kind of plan anymore. People knew when they were on a good plan because they wouldn't leave it. They would do whatever they could to keep that plan. But this is one of the new examples we're seeing where companies are not letting you stay, quote unquote, grandfathered in. They're moving you whether you like it or not. So, you know, it's kind of tricky when that happens, but I get it. Things have to change. I remember when the iPhone first came out, I think the data plan was like $30, unlimited everything. And it's changed a lot. This is an interesting story this week. You know what? Maybe I'll do a question first before we do that. Let's do an email question. Vince writes in, I use dark mode on my Dell PC, but when I browse the web, most websites still show up using bright white backgrounds. Is there a way to make all websites appear in dark mode? Typically, I feel like my Chrome switches to dark mode automatically when I'm using it in dark mode. That's funny, but this is on dark mode. Okay. Oh, it doesn't. Interesting. Okay. So, I would say there is an extension called Dark Reader, and you can download it. Let's see. Dark Reader extension. So you can download this. It's got 6 million users. And basically, once you toggle it on, it will give you dark mode on all websites. This is, Oh, wow, celebrating 10 years. So one-time payment per user, pay $9.99. So I don't know if it's, I could try installing this and see if they charge. I've never really seen an extension charge right off the bat. But let's see, yeah, it does want a one-time payment. Let's see if you can do it without it. Let's see, Dark Reader. I've not installed this yet. But I just did. Okay, well, now it disappeared. Okay, great. Anyway, so that's what I'd recommend. Dark Reader, check it out, see if it works. And, oh, you got to re-enable it because it's going to look at all the data on all your websites, which anytime you're installing any sort of extension, you have to be aware that these extensions could access data on the websites. Oh, it did work. There you go. Okay. Dark Reader, if you want that. Whenever you're installing an extension on your computer, you have to realize that these things do have security concerns. Yes, Google kind of looks through them, but you have to, like, if you have a bunch of extensions, you should always be evaluating whether those really need to be on your computer on Chrome, because extensions do have access to information. They can see and change information on websites. So basically, if an extension wanted to, they could collect all the information about the websites you're visiting. So I would just be aware, go through, you can tap the little, looks like a puzzle icon on Chrome, and then it says manage extensions. And you can go through and toggle extensions on or off or remove them. But also what I do is some extensions I don't, not that I don't trust them, but I'm like, you don't need to see everything I'm doing on the web, right? You don't need to be collecting all that information. You can actually right click it and it gives you options, and you can turn off the ability for it to see. Basically, you can say, I only want you to turn on when I click you. So if I'm using a extension like that, I will basically say only when I tap this extension, then it can do things. And so that just gives you another layer of privacy. All right, 888-RICH-101, 888-742-4101. Coming up, we're going to talk to Gregory Weber, creator of the Apple Vision Pro app Vibescape.
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7: Another sunny and hot day for our Sunday. Look for mostly sunny skies with a high of 97, heat index of 100. Sunday night, we do have a chance of a shower thunderstorm built in there. Look for partly cloudy, otherwise a low of 76. Monday, a pretty good bet. You're going to get some showers and thunderstorms in the afternoon and evening. Look for a high of 93, heat index value of 100. And Tuesday, 50-50 shot of rain. Look for a high of 93. I'm Steve Leader Adams in the Weather Center.
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9: You, talking technology at 888-RICH-101, 888-742-4101. Let's see. Route 66, America's most famous highway, stretches more than 2,400 miles from Chicago to Santa Monica. And if you're interested in ever taking this route, Google recently launched a digital guide with landmarks, hidden gems, and great local restaurants. You can also search U.S. Route 66 on Google Maps on iOS or Android, and for the first time, it will show you the whole route. So that's kind of cool. If you want the link to that, go to my website, richontech.tv/181. That will bring you to this week's show notes. All right, joining me now is from a farm in Oregon is Gregory Weber, creator of the Apple Vision Pro app, Vibescape, and a big Vision Pro proponent. Greg, welcome to the show.
10: Thanks for having me. Great to be here.
9: So, first off, I love the idea that you live on a farm, but you also create technology. Tell me about that. Why did you do that?
10: Yeah. So, well, we left Silicon Valley for this farm years back up here in Oregon. And I think, you know, it started because we wanted to get our hands dirty in terms of like this issue of climate change and how maybe regenerative farming could play a role in helping with that. And so we've been restoring this farm and doing conservation projects here. But I'm also a technologist. And so Vibescape kind of emerged out of blending those two ideas together.
9: Wow. So tell me what Vibescape is all about.
10: So Vibescape is kind of like if you imagine stepping onto the holodeck and then you're transported to a ledge on top of a misty forest or a quiet snowfall at night in the winter. And it's really these immersive 3D environments where the environments themselves are basically the point of the app, and it's a place to go and have a quiet moment of reflection.
9: It's interesting. I dusted off the Vision Pro after WWDC to kind of update it, and I've been watching a TV show inside of it, and you know, it's a kind of like maybe not every day, but every other day. And it, I mean, number one, the interface, it's given me a new appreciation for this thing. I know it, you know, commercially, it was not the biggest success for Apple. I mean, far from it, right? But I think that what Apple has done is, number one, they've created an operating system that is just incredible. I mean, the fact that you can put this thing on and immediately figure out how to interact with what they've built inside of it is just unbelievable. Do you agree with that?
10: Yeah, that's right. I mean, they nailed the intuitive aspect of the UI for sure. Vision OS is beautiful, you know, and all of these liquid glass changes that have come to other platforms. I still think VisionOS is one of the best examples of that, where you just have these floating panes of frosted glass. You look at things and you pinch to activate. And like you said, for watching movies and things like that, it's many things, but it's an incredible display. It's one of the best movie watching devices you could get, probably. And it's really cool how VisionOS is on this release cadence where they've put a lot of features into it continuously since it launched.
9: What do you think is the future of that? Do you think they're going to come out with like a cheaper headset, like a more affordable, obviously not cheaper, it's Apple. I mean, like more affordable with some of the, you know, maybe some of the features taken away. Do you think, like, what do you think the future of this is? Because there's no way that this is going away, right? Like when I sit there and put this thing on, it is so clear that Apple is onto something, but maybe it's not ready just yet for everyone.
10: Right. So, I think, like, if you look back to the original Macintosh, let's say, which surprisingly was something like over $7,000 in today's money, right? And it was the first, you know, mainstream computer that had this graphical user interface. And I think in the beginning, a lot of people were like, is this a toy? Why should a computer be like this? And it took time for people to develop those killer apps and to, you know, for desktop publishing to emerge. So I think we're in a similar early phase here where, like you said, once you experience it, you're like, oh, spatial computing as an idea has legs. It just does, because you look at models of things or explainers and you realize you just can't do this on a flat page or a flat screen. And so what we have is like a really early version of this that lets developers or users experience the future. But like you said, you know, it's not the cheapest device. So over time, tech tends to get lighter, cheaper, faster. And I think that will happen with this. There's rumors about whether that will take the form factor of glasses. I personally think, you know, you're still going to have the immersive devices as well, because for things like 360 movies, Apple's immersive short films, they're really investing a lot in the Blackmagic cameras and these things that just, I don't know if you've seen their short films, but they're pretty stunning. So you're going to have that, but then just that basic of how

0: wellness benefits to that, like related to your app?
1: Yeah, definitely. There was a book I read years back called The Distracted Mind, and it was all about how we're bombarded by things that are trying to take our attention all the time. And so this executive function part of our brain gets exhausted, you know, and it makes us make poor decisions and we can't do deep work, right? And they mentioned a study that showed that people recovering in hospitals actually recovered quicker if there was a window to nature in their room. And then there was further research that showed that if that wasn't possible for whatever reason, even just looking at photographs of nature could have a similar benefit. And I think in the world we live in today with doom scrolling and just all of that content coming at us all the time, this idea that you could for a moment silence it, quiet it, you know, and connect a bit. And I know some people might say, well, that's a weird way to connect with technology. I mean, with nature, right? They've actually also shown that some of these VR experiences can actually help people develop more of a connection to nature. And that was one of my goals too. You know, we're doing all this conservation work. Not everyone can visit it. And so this idea that, you know, somebody might not actually be able to leave and go somewhere, but you could bring that experience to them. And that was a big part of the idea as well.
0: Yeah. I mean, when you were giving me that, you know, the idea of visiting nature and being one with nature, but in a, you know, quote unquote helmet, VR helmet,
1: right.
0: It's like, okay, Rich, come on, give me a break. But the reality is there are many different people out here in the world. Some people may be in an apartment in New York City and may not, you know, that's how they can escape. Some people may be, like you said, in a hospital bed or something like that. And this is their way to, you know, connect. And I do think, I mean, we'd say the term touch grass, right? I mean, it's kind of right. Like along the lines of that where you are, but you know, it's different ways. And I don't want to get like, I mean, in the future, it's kind of weird. Like if you think about if we are living in like a different place, like space or something like that, like this may be the way to connect with the, you know, the nature that we kind of remembered from Earth. And I know that's a little bit like out there, but hey, you never know.
1: Absolutely. I mean, you know, and that is the interesting part of it as well. Sometimes it feels like I'm cataloging this stuff almost for like a museum experience. And then you think about what's happening in our actual world. And it comes back to hopefully giving people an appreciation for nature so that they become more mindful of it. And even just going back to that health benefit of it, looking at the complexity of nature, there's a lot going on. It's a different gear for your mind, right? Mm-hmm. So we're used to things that grab our attention and really try to engage us in that kind of primary way. But nature gives us a way to recharge, even if it's virtual.
0: All right. I'm looking at your website and I see like this Metaballs app. Is that also yours?
1: That's right. So We met for context for your listeners. Rich and I met at WWDC at Apple Park, which is a gorgeous place. Speaking of gorgeous places. And we were there because Apposite was nominated for an Apple Design Award this year for our app Metaballs. And Metaballs is an old CGI idea, but it used to be the kind of thing where you couldn't do it in real time. And for people not watching, basically, they're like blobby shapes.
0: I'm having so much fun just using it on your website right now. I haven't even downloaded the app.
1: Yeah, we did a little demo on the... Exactly. If you go to apposite.ai, you can actually just play with them on the website. And the idea there was, again, exploring Vision Pro and being early to this platform and thinking, well, I just want to reach out and actually model things directly. And that was sort of the seed of the idea. And then it grew into this basic modeling app that's kind of like Mac Paint for Vision Pro. It's just forms and colors and it's fun. And you could actually export things and 3D print them if you want as well.
0: Oh, wow. My kids just got into the 3D printing. We got to leave it there, but this particular app you can download on iPhone as well, right? And iPad?
1: That's right. We have Metaballs Mobile on iPhone and iPad.
0: Okay. I'll put a link to that because that one's also really fun. Gregory Weber, thanks so much for joining me today. Really appreciate it. I'll put links to all of your apps on the website. Rich on tech.tv. Will you see some fireworks today or no? Because you're
1: it's a little too dry here, unfortunately.
0: Oh, okay.
1: But I hope you get to
0: virtual fireworks. There you go.
1: Yeah, thanks for having me. Great to see you.
0: All right, richontech.tv/181 if you want to download the apps we just talked about. richontech.tv/181. All right, 888-RICH-101, 888-742-4101. Coming up, we'll take some of your calls. Let's see, WhatsApp is letting you choose usernames. We'll talk about that, plus much more right here on Rich on Tech. We'll

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0: Welcome back to Rich on Tech. Rich DeMuro here, hanging out with you, talking technology on this 4th of July weekend. If you want to, if you want to wish a happy 4th, you can do it on my Facebook page, facebook.com/richontech. People are commenting on the picture for today's show. Let's see who has chimed in so far. James has chimed in. Can't wait to get your take on the Z Fold 8 Ultra and Z Fold Wide in a few weeks. It's too rich for my blood. Sandra says, happy 4th to you and yours. Susan, happy 4th, everyone. Sarah, happy 4th. Just moved my son to L.A., and we've got you and Jefferson Graham in the news this morning. Oh, that's cool. Alicia, love your content. Always love to see you on Fox 5 in San Diego. I also love Raul Martinez and the gang there. Happy 4th. Yeah, people don't realize that the segment we do for KTLA, don't really... mention it, but it goes out to a bunch of stations nationwide. So people will see me pop up on their local news when they're traveling, if they're from LA or another city. So it's kind of fun. By the way, hot dogs, given little factoids about the 4th of July, Americans expected to eat 150 million hot dogs over the 4th of July holiday. That's enough to stretch from Washington, D.C. to Los Angeles several times over. I know we've got our hot dogs ready. My wife, she likes to do hot dogs a certain style, and when the kids, like my kids, have birthday parties, she basically boils the hot dogs, steams the buns, and then wraps it all up in tinfoil, kind of like you'd get at a ballpark, and then puts them in a cooler, and they stay warm and moist, and then she kind of throws them to the kids. The kids love that, and then they eat them. They love these things, like it's so good. And it's like, she's like, do you want to grill them? I'm like, no, keep doing what you're doing, because kids come back for seconds. So, hot dogs, big part of the holiday here. 888-RICH-101, 888-742-4101. Give me a call if you have a question about technology or need some tech advice. 888-RICH-101, 888-742-4101. Story came out this week from 404 Media. That hide my email. This is an Apple feature that generates random email addresses, which forward to your real inbox. They're supposed to help protect your identity from marketers, data breaches, and spam. But a security researcher says they found a vulnerability that would allow someone to determine the real email address behind one of these aliases. What? The whole point of them is they're supposed to protect your email address. The researcher is Tyler Murphy of Easy Opt Out. This is one of those data protection companies. They take your information off the data services. Says he first reported the issue to Apple in June of last year. Apple reportedly told him in March this year that it addressed the issue, but he says the vulnerability remains. 404 Media independently verified that, yes, they could figure out someone's email address from a hide my email address. They did not publish the details because they don't want attackers to take advantage of this. But in the testing by the researcher, every single hide my email address tested was vulnerable, apparently. And the concern here isn't just exposing your email. Once someone has your email address, like I always say, they can connect it to other things. So they can go put it in a people search database. They can look at social media accounts and find yours. They can look at previous data breaches or just figure out your personal information from your email. So there's no evidence that this has been widespread, widely exploited, but that doesn't mean that someone else can't figure this out and share it very quickly. But Apple, you got to get on top of this, because hide my email, I have like 181 of those out there, because, if you sign up for a newsletter or mailing list or something, you don't want to give out your real email address. This is a great way. And if you're using the iPhone, when you sign up for an app, it's like, hey, do you want us to hide your email address or use your real one? I'm like, you can hide it. I don't need everyone to know my email address, even though hello at richontech.tv is pretty widely out there. But that's, sort of a public facing address. Proton has a service for hide my email address. You can create aliases there, and they also have another one that I put in my newsletter. I got to find this now. Let's see here. Hide my email. Okay, yeah, here it is. It is, let's see, or maybe this was last, it might have been last week that I did that. Anyway, there's a couple of them out there. You can find them online. Let's see, what else? Let's see, MM. I keep seeing videos on YouTube and Instagram saying Google Chrome isn't safe and that everyone should delete it. I did, but now I don't like the other search engines. Did I really need to get rid of Chrome? Well, MM, don't listen to everything you see on random social media posts. I mean, if I did everything I saw on social media, I don't think I'd be alive. It's like social media, every single thing you see on there is exaggerated, misleading. Not everything, not the stuff I post, obviously. And that's the tough part. I don't post exaggerating and misleading stuff, so sometimes it doesn't do as well as the stuff that's exaggerated. Like, you see these people, they hold their phone, they're like, you need to know about this right now! Change these settings! They don't tell you why you should change them. They don't give you the background. They don't give you the depth or the perspective. And that's what I always try to do whenever I tell you about anything. So now you deleted Chrome, you're not using Google, and you hate the alternatives. Well, you gotta reinstall Chrome. If you want more privacy, yes, there are alternatives. Brave and DuckDuckGo are probably the two biggest names in that space, but I think that Chrome is still a perfectly good choice for 99.9% of people. And yes, Google does, you know, swoop up and suck up a lot of information, a lot of information about what you're doing, but it's also, you need to look at the settings and you need to know how it's using your information. But Google is a very good search engine. And yes, if you are super privacy-centric concerned, go with Brave, go with DuckDuckGo. The results are just not going to be as good. I'll be honest. That's just the way it works. James in San Diego, I've been using OpenAI Sora to put myself into AI-generated videos with full-body cameos. I know Google is adding avatar videos to Google videos, but can any of Google's AI tools already create the same kind of text-prompted videos with my face and voice, or does Sora still have the advantage? Well, Sora is no longer. It's no longer in this world. OpenAI shut that down. I don't think you can download it or use it anymore. But yes, Google does have a feature in Gemini that I've been using called Avatars. And you take a picture of your face. Actually, you take kind of a selfie. You look up, down, left, right. And then you speak a couple of numbers. And it captures your voice. It captures your likeness. And then any time you want to create a video, you just go into Gemini. You at your name, so I can just at Rich DeMuro, my avatar comes up, and now I can make anything I want. I can make any video of me saying or doing anything within reason. We made one last night of me doing fireworks, and here's what it sounds like.
1: Wow, what an incredible display here tonight. Happy 4th of July, everyone, from the big celebration.
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0: What's going on, everyone? This is Brent from the band Shinedown. 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
2: News this hour from Towns Hall. I'm Mary Rose. The USA and its presidents getting an enthusiastic reception last night at Mount Rushmore. The president told the crowd, it's clear the American dream is alive and well.
3: After 250 years, American freedom still rings. The American dream still lives, and the American flag still flies more proudly than ever before over the people who will not quit, the nation that will not fail, the country that will not fall. No matter how hard the enemy tries, we cannot be beaten.
2: All sorts of patriotic events scheduled for the 4th of July on the National Mall in D.C. Correspondent Laura Winters with the preview.
4: The epic July 4th Salute to America celebration will include thousands of fireworks and military flyovers. The president scheduled to speak Saturday night as the nation's capital hosts thousands of tourists from across the country and the world. In the afternoon, folks will be treated to one of NASA's supersonic F-5 light fighter jets flying in the sky. Also on the schedule, the Blue Angels, the Thunderbirds, F-35 stealth fighters, U.S. Coast Guard helicopters, and a B-1 stealth bomber. Trump's new Air Force One also scheduled to make a pass over the crowd. Laura Winters reporting.
2: A rare surviving copy of the Declaration of Independence has turned up in London.
5: It is one of 11 copies printed in Exeter, New Hampshire in July 1776 and was seized from an American ship that was captured later that year. The document will now go on display. It was found by a volunteer at the British National Archives, Michael Skurr, who was cataloguing the papers of Royal Navy captains.
6: I called over to my boss and said, I think you need to come and have a look at this. Opened it up and realized it was a Declaration of Independence of the United States of America. Well, I feel very proud that I stumbled across it and that it will now be something which other people can enjoy.
7: From the WEEB Community Calendar.
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13: Another extremely hot day for our Sunday, mostly sunny and hot, 97 for a high, heat index 100. Fair chance of showers and thunderstorms throughout the evening and overnight on Sunday night. Look for a low of 76. For Monday, look for a real good chance of a shower or thunderstorm in the afternoon and evening. Otherwise, look for sunny skies, high of 93, heat index of 100. And Tuesday, 50-50 shot of getting wet with a high of 93. I'm Steve Leader Adams in the Weather Center.
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0: Welcome back to Rich on Tech. Rich DeMuro here, hanging out with you, talking technology on a 4th of July weekend. Did you know, I didn't know this, but I was doing some reports for TV this week about 4th of July stuff, and I didn't know this, but more pets go missing during this time of the year than any other time because of these fireworks. Cats and dogs get spooked by it. And so make sure you keep your furry friends close. Make sure you've got them with some sort of tag on them, maybe microchipped. But also another service I was not aware of. Petco has this website called PetcoLove.org/lost. It's called Petco Love Lost. And it basically reunites pets. You take a picture of your pet before it's lost, obviously, and you upload it to this database. And it basically will scan for... Actually, you know what? It looks like you don't have to do it before. It says, I lost a pet, I found a pet. So basically you upload a picture of this pet and it uses AI to scan all the pictures from shelters where they find pets and it will tell you if there's a match. And they said they've reunited 200,000 pets so far. Pretty cool. Anyway, it's called PetcoLove.org/lost. All right, let's go to Tandia in Long Beach. Welcome to the show.
1: Well, hi there. Hold on. Let me take you off speaker.
0: Okay. Did I get your name right?
1: Tandia. I didn't hear, hear you say
0: it. Yep, that's it.
1: Tandia, yeah. So, hi. I'm looking. I think your answer is going to be no, I'm afraid. But I had this, I think it was S23. In the back, I had dropped it when the case was loose once, and it's like the back is shattered. But
0: okay.
1: It never fell apart, and it always worked. Worked just fine for over a year until... I accidentally jumped in the water with it.
0: Oh, no.
1: And,
0: yeah.
1: So, I had to go get a new phone. It never did power back up, put it in the rice, the whole thing, and got a new phone and whatnot. But the only thing I could not recover is an app that I used to use to record my granddaughter called Easy Record, I believe.
0: Okay. So
1: I did email the company, and they said no. But it's just really sad. I lost, when she started talking until 5 years old or so.
0: Oh, no.
1: I used to record her all the time.
0: Yeah.
1: Just wondered if there's any possibility of recovering that.
0: So the Easy Recorder app, it sounds like you got in touch with them, and they do not automatically upload to the cloud or back up to the cloud. So
1: correct.
0: I guess lesson number one for all of us is... it's like we just use our phones thinking, okay, everything's going to work forever, but you do have to think about these things. And I'm not saying for you, I'm saying for everyone, right?
1: Do
0: we want this to be backed up to the cloud? Yes or no? Should it be? Can it be? Okay. So, especially for like one-off apps like this, like an Easy Voice Recorder, some of the other ones that are built into the phone, some of them back up like on iPhone, Voice Memos will back up to iCloud if you want. Samsung has a recorder app that would back up to OneDrive or whatever they're using these days. And then Pixel has one as well. Anyway, none of that helps you. So have you tried to power on this phone?
1: Yes.
0: And it does not turn on at all?
1: No.
0: Ooh. What are, like, not, it doesn't, like, come to life in any way, shape, or form, or you just can't see the screen?
1: Correct, because, like I said, the back is shattered, which compromised the waterproof.
0: Right, exactly.
1: Water resistant. Yeah.
0: Yeah, I mean, look, you could bring this to a data recovery company and see what they can do. There are companies that specialize in this kind of thing. The big one nationwide is Drive Savers. Have you heard of that?
1: No.
0: So I would at least get in touch with them and see. Let's see. If we go to Phone Data Recovery, it looks like doesn't look like they list the prices online because I'm sure everything is different. But I would definitely, if you want these recordings, number one, I think you could probably recover them. I do. If you got the right person to do this. And so I think it's worth at least getting in touch with a company like this and seeing if they can do that. So, that's Drive Savers. Let me look up. I have another one bookmarked that I like. It was recommended by one of our guests. Okay, let's see here. I think it might be this one. The Clone Store. TheCloneStore.com. So I would get in touch with both of those companies. The Clone Store looks like it's a smaller kind of operation. So I would get in touch with them first and then Drive Savers and see. And it's worth it. You know, look, if they can do this for $100, $200, maybe even $300, it might be worth it. I know it's a lot of money, but it could be worth it for your precious memories there. So I will put the links to those recovery services on my website, richontech.tv. This is episode 181. So that will be in the show notes. I think the lesson here is, you know, I test a lot of smartphones, and so I'm always like using them for a couple weeks, a month, whatever, and then I'm formatting them to bring them back to factory, whether that's to send them back or whatever, you know, to store them for like the next software update. And you always have to think about this because there are some apps that don't put their data in the cloud. Now, a lot of them these days do, but I would say for any app that's important, whether it's your photos, whether it's audio recordings, whether it's video recordings, any one-off app that you're using that's making something on your phone or saving something, I would check to see if that's being backed up in some way. I would say a majority of the apps these days try to back up to the cloud or at least have that option. So always check on that. I get so many calls from people about, you know, their Samsung phones or their phone, you know, I always think about this when I'm traveling, right? I'm taking a lot of pictures when I'm traveling. And then all of a sudden, if my phone fell off the side of a boat while I'm, you know, on a river or something, what would I do? Like, how many of those pictures that I took that day would leave, you know, my phone? And it's tricky because sometimes you're in an international country and international country. And you're like, okay, I don't want to use all my data. But what I do is typically when I'm on vacation, I will set my phone to upload the pictures immediately when I'm out and about. Maybe just photos. I will say videos. Okay, fine. You can upload those when you have Wi-Fi. But it's like you have to think about this stuff because if you lost your phone on vacation, that vacation day, you probably took a whole bunch of pictures. And so just think about these settings on your phone. If you have Google Photos, you have iCloud, just make sure that you say, hey, while I'm on vacation, I want to use cellular data to back up my photos. Yes, that gets a little tricky when you are in international territory because you're using all your data. So, you know, think about that stuff, though. Always helps to do that. Let's go to Bob. Bob in San Diego, you're on with Rich.
2: Hey, Rich. How you doing?
0: Great. What's up?
2: I love your newsletter, by the way. It's a lot of helpful tips and everything on things you really aren't aware of.
0: Thank you. Well, sometimes I'm not either, but when I research, I'm like, oh, I should put this in my newsletter. So thank you.
2: Oh, that's great. That's great. Hey, I was reading your recent newsletter, and it got me thinking. You had an article in there about how you use Google Fi, I think it is.
0: Yes.
2: An extra line that you use for phones that you're testing. And I was kind of wondering, I'm sure I'm not the only one that goes through this, but we have T-Mobile and we're generally pretty happy with the service. However, in San Diego, there's places where it just doesn't pick up or, you know, you get down to one bar and drops the service temporarily. And then we also camp locally on Southern California. We don't have service sometimes and even traveling around the United States. And it'd be nice if you had like a phone for like Verizon, AT&T, and T-Mobile that where you'd almost guarantee coverage in some form or fashion. I heard there was a way of doing an extra eSIM in the phone.
0: Yeah.
2: You can have an additional service and like a no-cost or a low-cost service.
0: Yeah.
2: I just wanted to get your thoughts on that and how to go about doing that.
0: Yeah, it's interesting. So the Google Fi thing you're referring to is basically that was their idea. When Google Fi first started, their idea was that they would have one network, like a super network, right? Like Google would do all this behind the scenes stuff of wherever you were, your phone would just choose the strongest signal in that area, whether it was Verizon, AT&T, or T-Mobile, and back in the day, US Cellular. And you wouldn't know. So if you traveled, you know, across town and AT&T was stronger, it would just use that signal. If you went to a different state and T-Mobile was stronger, it would use that signal. And in real time, it would kind of just use whatever was the best. That never really came to fruition. At one point, I think they were using like T-Mobile and Sprint, but you know, now they're just using T-Mobile most of the time. Anyway, I'm going to go to break. I'm going to answer your question when we come back from break because this is a good one. Yes, it is possible, but it's one of these things that there are some pros and cons to it. So when I come back from break, I will explain how to have two cellular networks on one smartphone. Plus, we'll take more of your calls, 888-RICH-101, 888-742-4101. Bob, hang on. We'll be back after this.

0: What's going on, everyone? This is Brent from the band Shinedown. 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So go to shinedown.com right now and help support City of Hope.
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0: Welcome back to Rich on Tech. Rich DeMuro here, hanging out with you, talking technology. 888-RICH-101, 888-742-4101. It is 4th of July weekend, one of the busiest travel weekends of the year. Before you hit the road, download offline maps. Love doing that. Check your traffic. Make sure, and you know, get familiar with your phone's features too, your safety features. Especially like things like satellite messaging, emergency SOS, all that good stuff. It's always better to kind of, like, I'm a nerd, but every phone that I test, I just go through every single one of the settings one by one just to see what it offers. And so it's a good idea because you can make the most out of your phone that way. We had, before the break, Bob in San Diego wants to have two cellular lines on one phone. And yes, that is very much possible. For sure. So there's a couple ways of doing this. So on my iPhone, I actually have two different cellular signals at the same time. I've got a standard company, and then I've got a Starlink signal through T-Mobile. So I'm always connected through satellite as well as a standard terrestrial network, no matter what. And yes, I know the iPhone has satellite built in, but it's not as fast or as robust as what Starlink offers. So that's why I pay the extra $10 a month to T-Mobile to get that. Anyway, you would use what's called an eSIM on your phone. So on your phone, let's see, do we still have Bob? Is Bob, did you hang on there?
1: Oh, I'm still here.
0: Okay, great. So do you have an iPhone?
1: I've got an iPhone 17, yeah.
0: Okay, very, very easy. So basically, you can add a secondary eSIM to your phone of any phone line that you want. So you can do, what you said you had T-Mobile, so maybe you want to add Verizon or AT&T, right? So.
1: Correct.
0: And here's the thing, you probably don't want to add a very expensive line because, you know, you're already paying for your primary line. But if you want that secondary line, I would do like a cheaper plan. And if you look at a website like bestphoneplans.net, they will show you some of the cheapest plans you can get. And you can also, keep in mind, get like an MVNO. You don't need to get Verizon specifically. You can get like Visible if you want, which is, you know, starts at like $25 a month. But that's still a lot to be paying for a secondary cellular plan. So you have to really decide, is it worth it? And there's also some trade-offs. So it's kind of complicated to have the two lines on your phone. Yes, the data can easily switch between the two automatically. But when it comes to making phone calls, you will set one line as your primary line and then one as your backup line. And every time you go to make a call, you can choose which line you actually want to use. So on the iPhone, you'll see it'll pop up a little switcher. So right now mine says use your primary line or use your Starlink line. And so that's another thing that's a little bit complicated. If you want to send messages through the second line, you would have to switch through, you know, on your messaging app. So it does get a little bit complicated. That's one way of doing it. The other way of doing it is there is a carrier called US Mobile, which actually offers this feature natively, and it's called multi-network, and they let you add that on for $7.50 a month. So the way that US Mobile works is you choose your primary network, which they have all three. You can choose Verizon, T-Mobile, AT&T, and then you can choose the secondary network as an add-on. Oh, and they're ringing my machine here. And so that's another way of doing it as well. Why do you feel like you're in places where you need the extra network like all the time, or is it just, I mean, what do you need out of this exactly? The data or the calls?
1: It'd be for call and text, but it's basically, when I'm using T-Mobile, if we go to use it and we're in an area, just it won't pick up. It's one bar or nothing. We want to have the option of switching over and be able to make that call or text at that time. But it's not very often. It's just, you know, situations where we can't get T-Mobile to work.
0: Well, in that case, I would probably just look at this website and literally find the cheapest plan you can. And one of these lines is this US Mobile. They have a line starting at like $10 a month. I mean, you can get, you know, not everything has to be a big unlimited plan. There are plans like companies like Telo that let you build your own plan. So there are plans that are very, very inexpensive, but they run on a different network. So I would just make sure whatever plan that you choose, just make sure it's not running on T-Mobile. So for instance, with the US Mobile, even if you bought that by the gig plan for, you know, $10 for 2 gigs a month, that would, you can choose, do you want AT&T, T-Mobile, or Verizon? And so that's the main thing here, is I would look at just whatever plan you get for your secondary plan, unless you don't care about burning through cash, which, you know, you may say, hey, Rich, I don't really care. Like, I'll get another unlimited plan. But if you want to make this something that is a little bit more budget friendly, I would look for a plan that is a little bit cheaper. That is your secondary plan. Good question, but absolutely possible. I do it all the time on my phones. And I was mentioning Fi, by the way, Google Fi, because I always have like a test line. And some people were asking, well, why don't you just get a secondary line on your main carrier? The problem is the big carriers don't really make it that easy to like switch phones all the time. And with my secondary line, I'm always putting that SIM into like a new phone. So when, you know, Verizon sends, or sorry, not Verizon, when like a Google sends me a phone, or a Samsung or Motorola, whatever it is, a lot of times they don't include service. Sometimes they do for 30 days, but a lot of times they don't. And so I need to, if I want to really test that phone and bring it out and about, I need to bring service to that phone. And so one of the cool things about Google Fi is that, A, it's very easy, I think, to switch to a different phone. Mint Mobile was my last one I had, and I had a SIM card, like a physical SIM, that was so easy to pop out of one phone and just pop into another. The problem is, a lot of today's modern phones don't have a SIM card slot anymore. Like the iPhone doesn't, and neither does the Pixel. Samsung still do, thankfully, but who knows? Maybe the next version won't. Anyway, so that's why I don't usually do it through a major carrier, because it's just a lot tougher to switch your number. And also, it kind of keeps things much easier. Like with Fi, you know, it's kind of its own thing. But one of the features, by the way, they have that I've not really seen anywhere else is that they give you up to 4 data-only eSIMs. So if you have an iPad with cellular, oh, they also let you connect your Apple Watch or your Pixel Watch, or maybe not Apple Watch, might just be Pixel. I'm not sure if they support Apple, but they let you connect that cellular connectivity for free. So that's another thing that's kind of cool about Fi. So anyway, they were doing a deal where if you brought a Pixel, you would get 50% off your monthly plan for like 12 months. So I did that. And it comes out, I think it's going to be like $30 a month. But that also includes like unlimited, or maybe, I don't know if it's unlimited, but it's a lot of data for international. And so it's just, Google always tries to do things a little bit differently. And I don't think Google Fi completely lives up to what their original intention was, which is like, hey, you don't think about the service behind this. We're just going to give you the best signal no matter where you are. But they have done a pretty good job of making your phone work and all your other devices pretty much anywhere you go. So that's kind of nice. Let's see. Oh, I'm getting the wrap-up signal. All right, 888-RICH-101, 888-742-4101. If you haven't gone to the website, richontech.tv, I've got everything that I've talked about linked up right there. This is episode 181. So all you have to do is type in richontech.tv/181, and that will bring you to the show notes, everything I mentioned here. All right, coming up, we've got Dan Barbera from Mac Rumors to talk about iOS 27, what's coming next to the iPhone.
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9: Another sunny and hot day for our Sunday. Look for mostly sunny skies with a high of 97, heat index of 100. Sunday night, we do have a chance of a shower thunderstorm built in there. Look for partly cloudy, otherwise a low of 76. Monday, a pretty good bet. You're going to get some showers and thunderstorms in the afternoon and evening. Look for a high of 93, heat index value of 100. And Tuesday, 50-50 shot of rain. Look for a high of 93. I'm Steve Leader Adams in the Weather Center.
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0: Welcome back to Rich on Tech. Rich DeMuro here. Yes, hanging out with you on a 4th of July weekend. Hope you're having a fantastic weekend. Hope you got a great celebration, friends, family, fireworks, whatever it is that you're doing. I hope you are relaxing. Let's see. I've been sharing little factoids. The Liberty Bell in Philadelphia, which, by the way, I've never seen in person. I've never actually been to Philadelphia, if you can believe it, growing up in New Jersey. I don't even understand. How did that? Yeah. I've never even had like a real cheesesteak. Nothing. My experience with Philly cheesesteak was at the mall when I was growing up. The Liberty Bell weighs over 2,000 pounds. It's one of the country's most photographed landmarks. Don't try ringing it, though, please. Anyway, richontech.tv is the website to go to. I also learned this week, we're going to bring on a guest in a second here, but I learned a new feature on the iPhone. I did not realize they had built in earthquake alerts. For a long time, Android had these earthquake alerts built into the operating system. If you wanted to get them on the iPhone, you had to download this app called MyShake, but you can still use that. But with iOS 26.2, they added earthquake notifications like right into the operating system. So if you go on your iPhone to settings, if you're in an area that, you know, needs this, if you go into settings and then notifications and you scroll all the way down to the bottom, there's something called enhanced safety alerts. And inside there, it says earthquake alerts, which was news to me. Anyway, we've got Dan Barbera here from Mac Rumors, another friend from WWDC. Dan, welcome to the show. I know you're celebrating the 4th of July weekend right now, so thanks for joining me in between festivities.
10: Of course, Rich. Thanks for having me, man. I appreciate it.
0: So I imagine in between the fireworks and all that stuff, you have been testing iOS 27 a lot. So developer beta is out. I know you downloaded it the first day. What are your initial impressions?
10: So I made the mistake. Well, actually, it wasn't a mistake. that's kind of one of the greatest things about my impressions. I made the mistake of putting it on my main phone, and that's just like a newbie thing to do. Do not do that if you can help it. But in the situation that I was in at WWDC, I just needed to get it on a phone. So that was the closest one. And honestly, it has been so stable, aside from during the whole indexing issue that was going on for months. Well, not months, but for what felt like months. And it drained the battery like crazy for those first, I think it's been like, it was like 2 weeks maybe. And then it finally was done indexing and everything got back to normal. But it's just such a stable release for what it is. And I was really impressed with that.
0: So the indexing feature that you're talking about is basically, because Siri AI is a new feature on this, it goes through your all the data on your phone and builds an index that the AI can tap into. And again, before you know, you say, Rich, what about privacy? It's all done in a very private way, and that's why they're doing it on your device. But your device has to be not used and charging most of the time for this to happen. And for a lot of people, you know, and it's a big job, by the way. Like, it's not like a, you know, you're talking about tons, like my... Just my iMessages, I think, are 16 gigabytes of storage on iCloud. I mean, that's like a ton.
10: It's a lot. And it's, you know, I have like a 2 terabyte iPhone and it's not filled up, but like it has to go through everything in order to get all of that information for reference for Siri. So it is really important. It just, it eats up a lot of battery and it kind of slows things down just a little bit. But yeah, I mean, it's been off for the last few weeks now and it's been running great.
0: And keep in mind, that's a temporary thing. When you get this in your hands, it's not going to really, and hopefully Apple will figure out that process, like, and make it better. The Siri. So this Siri, and I've been using it, it is, I think it's incredible. I think it is really the Siri that we've wanted. What are your impressions of Siri, the AI Siri?
10: I 100% agree. I know Siri was like the butt of the joke. Even people that work for Apple, I've heard, just, you know, just not impressed with what Siri was before. But it is so good now that I legitimately don't think, for me and my use cases with AI, I don't know that I need to go to ChatGPT or Claude as often. Definitely not on my phone, but like maybe for some work-related specific things. But for just day-to-day use, it's so much better because of the personal context that we talked about. The fact that it can go and tap into your mail, your messages, and your calendar, and it's private, and you're not sharing those messages out to a service like Claude or ChatGPT where you don't know what's going to happen with that. Here, you can have the peace of mind that this is the stuff that's already on your phone. It's just using it as reference, and it's not going anywhere. So I can ask it to go and, you know, tell me when my brother the other day, you know, sent me his new golf clubs. Maybe I didn't get a chance to look at that picture. And it knows actually what you're talking about. And it shows and brings up the images. It's not perfect. It is in beta. Some of those things are being worked out, but at least it's able to point me in the right direction right now. And for a lot of other things, it does nail it on the first try, which is super impressive, especially for a first beta.
0: I really do think that this is going to impact ChatGPT and Claude. I'm not crying for those companies, but I do think it's going to impact them, the usage, the daily usage, because questions that people used to use OpenAI or ChatGPT or Claude for, they will just ask Siri and they'll be like, oh, it can give these answers now? That's great. And by the way, it has all that perspective of my personal information that is helpful as well, that ChatGPT and the others may not have. Is there another new feature besides Siri that you think is pretty neat so far?
10: I think it's a lot of the visual intelligence, or not just visual intelligence, but the Apple intelligence stuff. Call context actually happens.

0: So it just pops up right there, confirmation code, because it goes through your emails and it knows that you already booked for this trip. This is the phone number that matches that hotel. So you're probably going to need this. So here you go. And it was awesome. I'm like, okay, cool. I have this here. I don't need it. But when I do need that, that's going to be super helpful. I don't have to say, oh, hold on 1 second and look for it. And that was one. And then there was, in messages when somebody sends you something and they're like, hey, can you pick up dad tonight at 6? Like, it pops up underneath there to add a reminder. That's super helpful. There was a couple of other things. So for my son's baseball schedule, I wish I had this a few months ago. But if you had like a list of a bunch of events, so for my son's baseball schedule, this would have been super helpful. You can just take visual intelligence or Siri mode now in the camera and you can scan that and it adds all of those dates perfectly. The time, the date, what it is, to your calendar all in one go. And you don't have to manually enter it anymore, which is so much more helpful than what it was in the past.
1: It really is. I really think that Apple did a good job. And I think the way they've implemented all these little helpful features into the operating system, mm-hmm. people are going to be very impressed. The one thing you've said a bunch of things you like. I will say, and I installed this on my main phone too, and it's been great. I mean, I've really had no problems. The only thing I don't like, I'll tell you, one feature that I think they should change is when you pull down to search, right, for like an app. I search for like all my apps. It kind of guesses what it thinks you want. And it kind of like closes the whole like suggested area of what you're searching for and just says like, okay, here you go. And then you have to tap to show everything else. I would say I personally always, maybe they should make this an option, but I always want to see all the search results because there are so many things that are similar and I'm searching mm-hmm. and it guesses really quickly sometimes. I'm like, no, that's not the app. Then I got to do one more tap. It's a little thing, but have you noticed that at all?
0: Yeah, it's like they need to just fuse together more of what Spotlight was beforehand with the new Siri capability of like bringing it down and showing that. But I mean, I'm glad that at least they didn't remove that entirely because that is how I get to all of my apps. I am a swipe down person and just search for it and open it that way. The other thing I will mention, and for those who hated the liquid glass update, the liquid glass slider is kind of nice. If you can go into the settings there and just manually adjust how much transparency you want, that's super helpful. I mean, what is this day and age that Apple is giving us all the customization? Who would have thought?
1: I know. It's so wild because that was the big draw of Android is that you could do whatever you want. Yep. Now I would argue that you could almost customize iPhone more. Like when I was choosing, mm-hmm. when I was saying, you know, text my wife something, it said, hey, do you want to use Telegram or messages? Because it knows that I typically use Telegram to text my wife. You can't do that on Android. As far as I know, you can't change the way it does those, you know, like those choices it gives you. Apple, same thing. When you use a music app, it's like, hey, do you want to use Spotify? Do you want to use Apple Music? Do you want to, because it kind of learns your preferences, which is kind of a yeah. big thing. Okay, before we go, I want to hear, when can people get this and what phones do you need for like these features?
0: So you can get this in September if you don't want to try out the beta. I mean, it is going to launch in a beta format, but it should be a lot more stable, which again, we've talked about. It is really, really good right now, but the main release will be in September. But you can try out the public beta should be this month. We don't have an official time, but usually it's always a month after WWDC. If you want to try the public beta, you can do that. I think you'll be fine with it and it won't impact your day-to-day life. And it's definitely worth a try. But if you want to wait till September, that's fine. And every phone out there is going to get iOS 27, but not everyone's going to get Siri AI. So you need a 15 Pro or newer. And even then, some specific features are going to be blocked off. So it's not anything crazy, but there are certain advantages to having a 17 Pro or Air. You just need the new Pro chip. And that's really just going to be more of the personalization for the Siri voice, which we still can't even do in beta right now. That is weirdly the one thing that's kind of blocked off. But one thing I do want to mention, if you've got an older phone and you're like, oh man, I don't feel like upgrading right now. I want to wait till next year and you're not going to get the Siri AI. That's fine. Your phone is going to get a lot of good things with iOS 27. Specifically, the most underrated thing real quick is the performance improvements. I don't know if you've noticed this, Rich, but
1: yeah, snappy.
0: I think my phone has felt so much more just fluid, efficient. And I've tried it on older phones and it honestly has made a difference. So if you have an iPhone 11, that whole lineup and newer is still going to get iOS 27. So you can definitely take advantage of some good features.
1: All right. We're going to leave it there. Dan Barbera from Mac Rumors. How do folks follow you online?
0: Yeah, you can just search for my name, Dan Barbera.

0: on all platforms. And of course, Mac Rumors on YouTube. I do all of the YouTube content there, the podcast, Mac Rumor Show. And yeah, keep reading us if you can.
1: All right. Thanks for joining me today. Have a great festivity there. We're going to go to break. 888-RICH-101, 888-742-4101. More of your calls, questions, and I got to tell you about these WhatsApp usernames coming up right after this.

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9: Welcome back to Rich on Tech. Rich DeMuro here, hanging out with you, talking technology. 888-RICH-101-888-742-4101. 4th of July weekend, been doing little U.S. factoids coming back from the breaks. Did you know that the United States has more than 4 million miles of public roads, the largest road network in the world? Did not know that. Well, now I do. Let's go to Scott just down the road in El Cajon. Welcome to the show.
10: Rich, yeah, thanks for having me on. So I was allowed to purchase a new Mac through my employer, And I do a lot of video editing, motion graphics, that sort of thing. And I'm kind of in a purgatory of technology, because I looked at the Mac Studio, and it looks like it's hard to get a hold of those because of, I don't know what's going on, but maybe you do. And I've heard rumors that there might be a new iMac Pro coming out. So I wanted to kind of get your sense of the lay of the land of, like, which direction to go and when you think that would be available to me.
9: Well, is this your job to video edit?
10: No, I'm a professor, but part of my job is I teach classes, so I have to review. I do documentary work as well, but I also have to review stuff. So I like the big screen. I want the graphics card, the, 64. Okay. Yeah, that sort of thing.
9: Okay. I mean, I edit video for a living for TV, and I use a MacBook Air, and it's perfectly fine. I mean, I have a 15-inch screen. It's, I have a bigger monitor that I connect it to when I want to. But so far, I've had no problems. I mean, I'm not editing documentaries, I'll tell you that. Like, I'm editing stuff for social media, reviewing pieces, editing packages for TV. But that's basically it. But it's still, and we're not doing 4K video. So if you're doing 4K, you might need something. But I understand why you want the best of the best. I'm going to direct you to a website that really helps with this. So there's a website called Buyer's Guide. MacRumors.com. In fact, our last guest was from Mac Rumors. I don't think he has anything to do with the guide. Maybe he does. But that is the best place to look for the information on when Apple products are expected to release. And not just that, but it also gives you all of the rumors and latest information on everything. And what I love about this, so all Apple products, my kind of guidance is you want to buy Apple products when they first come out, because they all have a lifeline, they all have kind of a life cycle of Apple comes out with a new product, almost like clockwork for a lot of their main products. Now, if you look at the lineup for Macs, you've got the MacBook Neo, which is that inexpensive one. That's definitely not for what you're doing. Then you've got the MacBook Air. Then you've got the MacBook Pro. You've got the iMac, the Mac Mini, the Mac Studio, and the Mac Pro. Now, the Mac Mini and the Mac Studio and the Mac Pro, well, maybe not so much the Mac Pro, but the Studio and the Mac Mini, a lot of people are buying those to run like automated AI programs on there, like their agentic AI, like OpenClaw and all that stuff. So that's why there's been a run on these machines, and it's really tough to get them. So even if you, wanted one, you may not be able to get one instantly. But for you, if you're talking about the iMac Pro, I have not heard of that rumor, but that would be an amazing that would be an amazing product, because the iMac is very much a consumer PC. But if they did a pro version of that with, this is under the Ultra devices, I guess they're talking about, that could be a big win for a lot of people who want the all-in-one, the simplicity of it, but also want something that's a little bit higher powered than the standard iMac. But I will tell you, these new processors that Apple has come out with, these M4 chips, are pretty incredible. Now, there's different levels of them. Some of them are pro, some of them are not. But okay, so the Mac Pro, it's saying don't buy because it's discontinued. The Mac Studio is the pro desktop, the one that you want. It's been 486 days since they last released one, and the average is 547. So what does that tell us? That tells us that we are probably going to see a release of a new Mac Studio in the next 100 days. That could be, maybe in, September with some of the iPhone launch stuff. So if you can wait until then, you might want to wait. Or if you want to buy refurbished, there's also the Apple refurbished store that may or may not have some of these things that you're looking for. Let me see what the refurbished has. But again, if you buy refurbished, you're talking about a product that is many, many months old at this point. Let's see, what else did you look at? Mac Mini, I probably wouldn't recommend that for what you're doing. But that's really it. So Mac Studio, they're saying don't buy. That's the guidance on the website. And it says Mac Studio M7 Ultra expected in 2028 with better cooling. That's way out on the horizon. But the M5 Ultra Mac Studio could launch in 2026 with up to 768 gigabytes of RAM. So I think the bottom line is this thing will probably be refreshed in the next couple of months, maybe the next 6 months most. before the end of the year. So that's probably what you want to wait for. But, you know, that's up to you. So good question, Scott. Appreciate it. Really appreciate the call today. 888-RICH-101, 888-742-4101. Let's do an email here. Oh, you know what? No, I got to tell you about WhatsApp. WhatsApp is finally getting usernames. Yes, similar to what we've had for years on apps like Signal, Telegram, Instagram, and X. Starting now, you can reserve a username. So if you are using WhatsApp, go into your WhatsApp settings and look under account, and you will see the option to choose a username. Now, if you are on social media as a creator, you may have the option to choose the same username. But otherwise, you can create any username that you want. These are private. There's no searchable directory. People have to know your exact username to contact you. But this is great for privacy. You no longer have to give out your phone number to use WhatsApp. They will start using these later this year. More Rich on Tech after this.
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15: News this hour from Town Hall, I'm Mary Rose.
16: At 250 years, America is the oldest republic on earth. We are the freest people on earth. We have the most righteous and enduring constitution on earth. We are the strongest and most powerful country on earth.
15: President Trump, speaking at Mount Rushmore on Friday night, says those are just some of the reasons why the 4th of July marks what he calls one of the most extraordinary days in the history of the world.
16: Tomorrow we mark 250 years of glorious independence and 250 years of majestic American freedom. Nothing like it.
15: At a time capsule burying ceremony in Philadelphia, Mayor Sherelle Parker said it only feels right that our nation's official time capsule would be entrusted to Philadelphia.
17: For nearly 250 years, Philadelphia has stood at the center of our nation's history. It was here that bold ideas about democracy were born.
15: Three people died and seven others were rescued after a boat capsized on a Wisconsin lake during a strong storm. Many injuries were reported Friday in Wisconsin's Walworth County as the storm toppled trees, knocked down power lines, and damaged buildings. Police are investigating the capsizing on Lake Geneva. The mayor declared an emergency and noted power outages and minor injuries. County authorities received 911 calls reporting damage and people trapped in buildings. The National Weather Service has issued a severe thunderstorm watch for the area, forecasting heavy rain and lingering showers. More on these stories at townhall.com.
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6: Another extremely hot day for our Sunday. Mostly sunny and hot. 97 for a high. Heat index 100. Fair chance of showers and thunderstorms throughout the evening and overnight on Sunday night. Look for a low of 76. For Monday, look for a real good chance of a shower or thunderstorm in the afternoon and evening. Otherwise, look for sunny skies, high of 93, heat index of 100. And Tuesday, 50-50 shot of getting wet with a high of 93. I'm Steve Leader Adams in the Weather Center.
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9: Welcome back to Rich on Tech. Rich DeMuro here, hanging out with you, talking technology on a holiday weekend. 888-RICH-101, 888-742-4101. 4th of July weekend, an excuse for a lot of people just to party. You know, I mean, that's really what it comes down to. We have an excuse. You've got a note from the principal's office that, or note from parents, whatever you want to say. It says, hey, you have the license to enjoy. Go have some fun. Go relax. Don't think about work for a day or two and just enjoy with friends and family. That's the bottom line. Doing little factoids all show long. The Star-Spangled Banner was inspired by the American flag flying over Fort McHenry during the War of 1812. It officially became our national anthem in... No, that can't be true. 1931? There's no way. There's no way Star-Spangled... Where am I getting these things? Star-Spangled Banner official anthem year. Let's figure this out. Okay, but yeah, 1931, Hoover signed a congressional resolution when it became, this is how young we are as a country. 1931, there are people, people could still be alive today that were born in 1931, right? 1931, you'd be 95. So you're 95 years old, you were there, well, I guess you were a little infant, but you were still born on, you know, before we had a national anthem. That is wild. Anyway, hope you're having a great weekend. We've been talking about a lot of stuff on the show here. I know that Elsa has been patiently waiting on hold, so we'll get to Elsa in a second. I do want to tell you, I've got the cheapest day to buy gas. We have some new research that tells us that. And I've got some ways to save on gas, too, because I know that's always a hot topic. Elsa, welcome to the show.
22: Thank you so much for spending the holiday with us. We're so happy to have you.
9: Thank you. Yeah, go ahead.
22: And thank you for helping people like me, the older population, stay as tech savvy as we can. But I'm having a problem.
9: I would not have it any other way on both counts. No matter how old or young you are, I will help you. And you know what? Why not? I mean, it's a holiday. If I'm here, I'm going to do the show. Right? Like that, unless I'm on vacation somewhere, which, you know, I was a couple weeks ago, and I still did the show. I came back in. Anyway, what can I help you with, Elsa?
22: This is the second time this has happened to me. I get an invite on my calendar from somebody I don't know, and it's a color of the calendar that I don't normally use. So I can click on that color, and it'll go off, but it doesn't go off my phone. And I know I had looked online, and they said, don't, you know, decline it, because then they know. They breach somebody, and I had already done that. So what do I do?
9: Well, okay, so what's happening here is basically when someone sends it, scammers have gotten savvy to this. They send an email to your email. What email do you use? Like what type of email? Like Gmail, Yahoo?
22: I only have two. I have an MSN, and then I have a duck email.
9: Okay.
22: Just, you know, that's not an email. It just kind of sends my emails through, as you know.
9: It's like a forwarding. It's like an alias. So what these scammers do is they basically put a calendar invite in an email to you that somehow makes it through the spam filters, and then that, you know, most of these calendar programs automatically add the calendar events to your calendar. And so that's why you're seeing these things pop up. Now, the short answer is, on iOS, as far as I can tell, there is not a setting to not allow calendar events that you haven't approved. So what happened was, on Google, this was happening for a while. And so Google reacted by adding a setting in your Google Calendar. Let me find that setting. So if you go into, and this is just for other people as well, but if you go into your settings on Google Calendar, there is a way to decline or, you know, not automatically approve events that are from people you don't know. And so that's like a way of keeping these out of your calendar until you decide, oh yeah, I want that in my calendar. So for me, as you imagine, you know, there's a lot of people that like send me invites for things. I don't really want those cluttering up. But if you go on, let's see here. Is it? Yeah. Okay. So in calendar settings on Google, there is an option that says automatically add invitations to my calendar only if the sender is known. Okay. Now that's an important setting because that means that only people that you know will be able to add things to your calendar automatically. I don't see that setting on the iPhone just yet. I could be wrong, but as far as I can see, I don't see that anywhere. It seems like things get added to your calendar automatically. Now there is an inbox, and you may be able to decline things from there. But from everything I'm seeing online and all the instructions I've seen, you basically have to just delete that event without, don't decline it, just delete it immediately. So that's the way to do it on there. Unfortunately, there's not a better way. And I'm looking in iOS 27 to see if Apple has added something that makes this a little bit easier, but I don't really see a setting there just yet. So at this point, unless someone calls in or emails me and says, hey, Rich, no, there's a better way to do it on the iPhone, that's the only way I know about it, is don't decline it, because yes, that will send a signal that your email address is good, but you can just go into that event and delete that event. And if you're using the Google side of things for your calendar, you should definitely turn off that option to just add events automatically to your calendar. Because that was the way it was for many years until spammers said, oh, this is a good way of reaching people. We can send them spam invites on their calendar. I mean, so, you know, you wake up to your calendar and you'd have like Bitcoin, you know, click this for free Bitcoin or something. You're like, what is this nonsense? So that's the way to do it. I would imagine that that Microsoft and Outlook has a similar option where you can not automatically add things to your calendar, but that's what you're looking for. And if you look at what Apple is saying, you can also unsubscribe to calendars. Like if you mistakenly subscribe to a calendar that's adding spam, you can do that as well. So let's see here. If we go into calendar and we go tap the calendars button, and you'll see there's a whole bunch of calendars in there. You can unsubscribe to any of those calendars that you don't want to show anymore. And there could be ones that, you know, you might have subscribed to by accident. You can tap the eye and just turn those off or unsubscribe to them as well. All right, good question, Elsa. I know that vexes a lot of people. And it's one of those things where these spammers are just, they're brutal. They will reach us any way they can. Even at the gas station, they put skimmers on the pumps. But speaking of gas, it is 4th of July weekend. If you're an Amazon Prime member, you can save 50 cents a gallon on one fill-up. This is valid at more than 7,500 stations that are participating. They are mostly like BP, Amoco, and Thornton's, and AMPM. But I will tell you, if you live in the Southern California area, there's not a ton of stations that participate. So just FYI, you may want to just ignore this. Like, that's what I've done. Unless you live by a station that has this and you can save it. But you do have to link your Earnify account, sign up through Prime, and it's a one-time promotional. Most of the time, Prime members get 10 cents off per gallon as an ongoing benefit. But on a 15-gallon fill-up, this could save you $7.50. The other app I like is called Upside. If you're not using that, that is a great way to save on gas. The trick there is you have to refer your friends. They sign up. It's kind of like a little, you know, you basically get your friends to sign up and you'll get more money back that way. All right, so what is the cheapest day to buy gas? Cheapest day to buy gas? Adam, you want to guess? Adam is in for Bobo this week. You can only tell me because you can't. I don't think we could hear you, but what are you going to say? Yes, Sunday, Monday, Tuesday, Wednesday, Thursday, Friday. Yeah, which day? Cheapest day to buy gas? 5, 4, 3, 2. Ooh, no, that's actually starts the most expensive day of the week. Sunday is the cheapest day to buy gas. I know, that's what I would think. But here's why I think Sunday. So Gas Buddy analyzed daily fuel prices across 50 states for the past year. They found Sunday is usually the cheapest day to fill up. Wednesday through Friday, the most expensive. Here's my theory. I think because gas stations change pricing as the week goes on based on demand, if they know it's going to be a big weekend, or if like the news cycle says, oh, oil prices are up, and then somehow prices go up. We have the same exact amount of gas and oil in the world from day one to the next day, but yes, somehow those prices go up. I guess we have less from the next day. But anyway, that's it. So Sunday and Monday are the two best days. Sunday is the best day. So now you know. Just make it your schedule. Sunday, fill up for gas. Just don't do Wednesday, Thursday, Friday. 888-RICH-101, 888-742-4101. Website for the show is richontech.tv. This is episode 181. Got plenty more show coming up. Gosh, so many things to talk about. I got to tell you about this California senior who was scammed. Once again, someone was scammed. I'll tell you about that, plus much more right here on Rich on Tech.
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9: Welcome back to Rich on Tech. Rich DeMuro here, hanging out with you, talking technology on a wonderful 4th of July weekend. Is it still hot in some parts of the U.S.? Is that a silly question to ask in the summer? But I will tell you, in the L.A. area, we have been getting the oddest weather. It has been so reasonable. I mean, just like, what is happening? And so I was telling someone this. It's like nothing ever happens in L.A. without some sort of repercussion. So I know we are in for like either a lot of rain eventually, or like a freezing winter, or like a super hot late summer. I don't know. Anyway, I've been doing little factoids about the U.S. In its celebration of 250 years. The Statue of Liberty, we know it was a gift from France and arrived in New York Harbor in 1885. But did you know it had more than 300 separate pieces before being assembled? If I didn't know better, I thought maybe it came from the Swedes in IKEA. Oh my gosh, did it come with a side of Swedish meatballs? I mean, there's nothing worse than getting home from like an IKEA trip and realizing you have to put everything together. It's like, it's amazing how great and reasonable the pricing is there, but then you realize the real work is in your labor. But hey, you know, you could also save a lot of money doing that way. All right, Saeed is in Woodland Hills. Got a recommendation on what, Saeed?
28: Hi, Rich. I love you. I love your show. I love your radio. I've been listening to your radio at home in my car.
9: And thank you.
28: We were talking about the phones. I do have an iPhone 14 Pro Max, 256 gigabyte, and I pay $9.99 a month for iCloud for 2 terabytes.
9: Okay.
28: And I only have used 193 gigabyte of it. It's plenty. It's plenty. And then I was with T-Mobile, and I had issue in a lot of places that I had no cell. And I heard about Boost Mobile. So
9: yeah.
28: I thought I'd give it a try. They had a special for the first 3 months for $10 a month plus tax, which turned out to be $11 and change. And then after 3 months, it was $25 a month plus tax, which turns out to be $26 and change.
9: And it's unlimited, right?
28: Yes, I get 30 gigabytes.
9: Okay.
28: For that. If I wanted to add a 30 gigabyte, 30 gigabyte is plenty because I use a lot of Wi-Fi rather than data. And if I wanted to add a 30 gigabyte, I could pay another $10 for 30 gigabyte extra. And with Boost Mobile, I have reception everywhere. At my brother's house, my sister has T-Mobile. She has no reception. My brother has Verizon. He has no reception in certain parts of the house that he lives. And I see neighbors that are walking the dogs, and they're on the phone. When they pass by the house, they get disconnected.
9: And yours works.
28: I'm sorry?
9: And yours works, no problem.
28: Mine works perfectly.
9: Okay,
28: perfectly.
9: Well,
28: I get 5G all the time.
9: Interesting. Okay, so you like Boost Mobile. Now, here's the thing. So I heard, so Boost Mobile was trying to do this thing where they were building like a new network. I don't know where we are with that or what they're doing, but I'm looking online to kind of see like which network they're running on. So I think it was supposed to be their own, but it looks like, I mean, this says they primarily operate on AT&T and T-Mobile as well. So maybe they're using something like a combination of networks. I know that at one point they said they were building their own. I don't know if that's happening because I'm looking at EchoStar and I'm reading that they filed the bankruptcy. So I don't know like what's happening here. But one thing that I think, and thanks for the call, Saeed, really appreciate it. One thing I will tell you is that Boost Mobile that is today's Boost Mobile is not the same from back in the day. Like, remember the little bleep, bleep, like we would do the direct, like it was like Nextel basically, right? Like it was like the Boost Mobile was completely different from what it is now. So, yeah, they're out there and I'm looking at, let's see, if I go to this best phone plans and is Boost Mobile on here? I'm sure they have Boost Mobile because I'm curious what they say about it. Let's see, Boost. Yeah, okay, Boost Mobile, $25. Oh, yeah, AT&T or T-Mobile, 4K streaming, Canada, Mexico roaming, hotspot, international calling, international data. Yeah, so $25. So anyway, there's lots of options out there with wireless. I'm glad it's working out for you. I talk about scams all the time. We had another 70-year-old Camarillo. This is a California guy. Received a call from someone claiming to work for McAfee Security, right? You know, the company that provides antivirus and all that. The caller convinced him his bank account had been compromised and cited real banking details to gain his trust. Over the next several days, this guy withdrew $84,000 in cash and handed it to someone posing as a company representative after giving a verbal security code, quote unquote. A couple days after this happened, the guy realized it was a scam. He contacted police. Detectives did find who they would, you know, consider the middleman here, a 44-year-old suspect who they believe was going to meet another potential victim. He had a bunch of cash on him and a modified airsoft gun, whatever that is, some sort of gun. And the pattern is the same thing we've seen for years. These tech support scams have evolved beyond convincing people to install remote access software. Now they tell you, stay on the phone, go to your bank, withdraw cash, don't tell anyone, and hand it to this courier that's going to show up at your house. I'm not kidding. I've read dozens of stories where people do this. How could anyone fall for this? I don't know. But people do every single year. Legitimate companies like McAfee, whatever you call it, to Microsoft, Apple, Norton, Google, they're not going to call you out of the blue to say your computer is infected or your bank account is compromised. Another red flag, telling you to withdraw cash from your bank. Who does that? $84,000. This guy did well in his life. He had $84,000 in cash he could withdraw, and look what he did. I mean, I feel bad. Thankfully, they found this guy. I don't know if they're going to get his money back. But scammers tell victims not to tell bank employees because the bank is involved. Don't the tellers, if you go in, and I will tell you, I had a family member that went to the teller to try to withdraw money to like transfer it. And they're like, what's this for? Excuse me? Why do you need all this money in cash? Please be aware of this stuff. Go to my Instagram at Rich on Tech. I've got a video on this. Share that with your friends, family members. Let them know this is a scammer's playbook. You need to know how to diffuse it. Coming up next, we'll talk AI right here on Rich on Tech.
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17: Another sunny and hot day for our Sunday. Look for mostly sunny skies with a high of 97, heat index of 100. Sunday night, we do have a chance of a shower thunderstorm built in there. Look for partly cloudy, otherwise a low of 76. Monday, a pretty good bet. You're going to get some showers and thunderstorms in the afternoon and evening. Look for a high of 93, heat index value of 100. And Tuesday, 50-50 shot of rain. Look for a high of 93. I'm Steve Leader Adams in the Weather Center.
9: Welcome back to Rich on Tech. Rich DeMuro here, hanging out with you, talking technology. It is 4th of July weekend. Doing some little factoids here for the U.S. The bald eagle has been America's national bird since 1782. Oh, I thought it was the Costco rotisserie chicken. No, just kidding. It has nearly disappeared. It nearly disappeared from the lower 48 states, but thanks to conservation efforts, its population has made an incredible comeback. Look at that. See, that's the story of America right there. Incredible comeback. Joining me now is Jason Heiner. He is editor-in-chief of The Deep View, a website all about AI. Welcome to the show, Jason.
18: Hey, Rich. Glad to be here. Good to see you.
9: Thanks for joining me on this holiday weekend. I hope you have some fun festivities planned. AI, hot topic. Tell me, first off, what The Deep View is all about.
18: Yeah, so The Deep View is this newsletter that has been around for now 3 years and has been this rocket ship. I just joined in December, the 1st of December, and The Deep View has focused completely on AI. And the founder, Ferris Kojok, he was reading a lot of AI and felt like there was so much of it was the same. And so much of it was like regurgitated press releases. And he's like, I really want something that goes a layer deeper. And so that was what he created. And since then, that's been the mandate. That's still what we do today. And so I joined, like I said, in December, and now we have a team of us that are working on this, a team of staffers and freelancers. And every day we give you three stories about AI, and we take it a layer deeper. And we give you at the end of each story what we call our deeper view, where we talk about what not just what happened, but what it means and how you can understand it.
9: Are you aware, because I, you know, my jobs are primarily, you know, with the public, you know, like, you know, people watching the news, people listening to the radio.
18: Yeah.
9: And, you know, there may be people, I call them drive-by, like people just watching, right? And then my segment comes up, you know, on TV or the radio, and it's like all about technology. Are you aware there are people out there that don't like AI?
18: Oh, my God, yes. So we say this all the time. We say that AI is losing the narrative among the broader population. You know, in the data that we see and that we poll even our audience, who are mostly AI forward, as we learn about, you know, the general sentiment, is that about 60% have a slightly negative view of AI in the U.S. And that's even sort of stronger than I think most of the polling out there from Pew and others.
9: It's interesting because, to me, I mean, I love AI. I will say that. I think it's incredible. I mean, there's so many things that it can do that are just, you know, for productivity and for information and automation. That's just like really, really
18: yeah.
9: compelling and interesting. But obviously, I understand there could be a dark side. I understand that, you know, we're worried about jobs and stuff. So I'm not like ignoring all those sides of it. But there are some very like clear advantages. So like, for instance, this week, I didn't put much thought into like these connectors that like ChatGPT have and Claude, you know, these like apps that you can like integrate until this week. I'm like, why am I sitting here trying to like go to five different apps to like add stuff to my calendar, add stuff to my to-do list, add stuff to my Evernote, when I realized ChatGPT can do all of those things in the same box. And so now I kind of had this breakthrough this week where I'm like, now I'm like five times more productive because I can just paste an email and say, add this to my to-doist. And boom, it summarizes it, figures out what the task is, and adds it. So do you feel like there are these like efficiencies that AI is, that people don't even realize that AI can do?
18: Oh, yeah. You know, and really, we're even just in 2026, just scratching the surface of the next level, which is not just can it help you learn things? Can it go out there and research things for you, but do things for you? And that's kind of what you're getting at, where, you know, the sort of pro version of ChatGPT, if you will, is called Codex, where Codex is an AI agent that you can tell it to just go do this task for me. So, for example, you know, we also run a podcast. Every time we need to do a transcript, we need to do a timestamps, you know, for YouTube and things like that. I just hand it the video and I say, just make me a transcript, have the name of the host and the name of the guest, and then, you know, colon, and then what they said, and then make a, you know, 10 to 12 bullet set of timestamps that I can paste in, and now it just does it. So that it does it, it takes me, you know, less than 30 seconds to do that. It would have used to have taken me 30 minutes, right, to go through and do that manually, for just as a quick example.
9: So, yeah, I mean, what we're talking about is sort of this idea of agentic AI, right? Like AI taking, and this is, and I kind of talked about this in my newsletter this week. I know we're all doing the same things, podcasts, newsletters, all this. But, you know, I talked about it. It's like when I went to the Samsung event and they talked about, you know, ordering an Uber from your phone. I'm like, why would you ever, like, come on, it's just easier to order an Uber from the app. You don't have to sit there and wait. But as we get to the future, and especially when we get to different ways of computing, like, you know, we've seen the early AI pins. I do think there is something to a voice forward computing. When you're like, you know, you're there and you're just like, hey, order me an Uber, and it does all the work and it figures it out. It's kind of like, why go through the other process? It's going to seem very archaic. You know, I order a pizza pretty much every Friday night. I do the same thing. I call the pizza place. I tell them my name, or I go on DoorDash and I do the same things over and over. Why would I just not tell ChatGPT, like, hey, order my usual, and it's got all my information and it does it?
18: It's true. Like, that was the dream with Siri originally, right? So going all the way back almost 15 years ago, where, you know, Siri was the promise was that it was going to be able to do these kinds of things. And then it, you know, hit lots of speed bumps along the way, you know, and now it's trying to do it, and it it is improving. You know, you and I were both at WWDC, Apple's big event this summer, where it talks about what the software is going to do next, and it talked about it. But yeah, like, you can get some of that even today. So like, even on my iPhone, you know, the little, you know, there's this button that it has, the
9: action button.
18: The action button, right? So I just assign that action button to ChatGPT voice mode, and it does a lot of what you're saying. You hit that once, you ask it a question, or you, in some cases, you can start to tell it to do some things. You know, that's more

0: even with my to-do list, like I could take a whole email, paste it in there. It used to take me like time to kind of come up with what the to-do task is and all that stuff. But ChatGPT just sort of like nails it. And it's like, okay, added that, done. And you look in your Todoist, and that's the app, by the way, I'm talking about. It literally is like perfectly written, like better than I could ever write a to-do, you know, a to-do task, because I'm just sitting there doing something really quick. I want to talk about privacy real quick, because, you know, that is the big concern. We're feeding so much data into Claude, into ChatGPT, into Gemini. I feel like Gemini is actually the least data preserving out of all of them, because they kind of like use your data, like they train on your stuff no matter what it looks like. Whereas it seems like with ChatGPT and Claude, you can kind of opt out of that training. Explain.
1: Yeah. So AI is only as smart as the data that it has, right? Like it's not, it is kind of imaginative, and that's where hallucination comes in. It wants to fill in the gaps if it can't, but it's really going to be only as good as the data you give it. So it's always asking for more data. But of course, you know, there, you want to be really careful about what you put in, because if it's training on that data, then it knows something about you, then somebody else could essentially query that information about Rich DeMuro and potentially learn information about you, right? Like, so you got to be real careful what you feed it and really understand, you know, the ways that it's using it. So that's why there are some companies like Apple, Anthropic, that's who makes Claude, you know, that are really leaning into this idea of privacy, of trust, of safety. And they're betting on the fact that they can be the safe AI that you trust. You know, others, I would even say, you know, Google and ChatGPT, you know, OpenAI, they're leaning in a little more like, we're going to get you the most powerful AI and we're going to do the most things for you. And we're going to be known as the one that that can do the best and is the strongest and the best and all that. And they're going to lean into the users who care the most about, like, I want the latest and greatest and it's got to be the best. And so there's a little bit of this multi-layered part of the AI market right now where different companies are focusing on different things.
0: And it is a race. I mean, we are in the thick of it. It is 100% a race and everyone wants to win. And, you know, it's not just American companies. There are other companies out there, in the world, like Mistral out of like, you know, France, you know, there's DeepSeek out of China. I mean, there's a lot. It's not just the U.S. So like a lot of people will say, well, why don't we just stop this? Or why don't we regulate all of it? It's like, well, you might be able to do that here in the U.S., but there are going to be other companies in the world that are going to just pick up the slack and just do whatever they want. So we have to take a very a very macro approach to this whole situation. Jason, I think we're going to leave it there. Thanks so much for joining me today. Really appreciate it. Again, the website.
1: My pleasure.
0: The website is thedeepview.com. And you said you just joined in December. You know, it's like half a year already.
1: I know. It's true. No, thanks for having me on, Rich. You do great work. You're such a pro. And appreciate your show. Love what you do.
0: Thank you. Appreciate it. Keep up the good work on The Deep View now, too. TheDeepView.com. I will put a link on my website, richontech.tv. All right, coming up, it is that time. I can't believe it. It's already time for the feedback. This is when I talk about or read your emails, your comments, your questions, all the stuff that you sent to me throughout the week. And I think, yes, we have a lot. I will try to get through as much as possible coming up right here on Rich on Tech.

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6: Welcome back to Rich on Tech. Rich DeMuro here, hanging out with you. Can you believe this show has gone so fast? I can't. Holiday weekend, 4th of July, little factoids of the U.S. Okay, this one really got me. When you think of the moon, you think of just one historic American flag on the moon. But did you know astronauts actually planted 6 of them during the various Apollo missions? I did not know that. So yes, 6 flags. Six flags. Look at that, like the theme park. I think all of them are still standing as far as we know, but I'm sure all that moonlight out there, or sunlight, whatever, is probably like, you know, faded them a little bit. They got to send someone up there to like maintain the flags. They have to fold them every night, you know? Okay, let's get to the feedback. This is the comments, the questions, and the emails that I get from you. If you want to submit yours, go to richontech.tv and hit contact. 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I tried Microsoft's troubleshooting steps for a couple of hours. Nothing worked. Then I remembered the restore point. I restored my PC before the driver updated, restarted, and my audio came back. Since then, I've skipped audio driver updates unless they're absolutely necessary. Good call there. Kenneth, I've watched you on TV for a while. Just discovered the radio show. 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Okay. That's well, now the screen's cracked. What can you do about that? Paul in Grand Rapids, I picked up the Vizio 55-inch mini LED TV and matching soundbar you recommended. Everything worked great until I opened YouTube TV and lost surround sound. After some troubleshooting, I found the fix. In the YouTube app, go to Profile, Settings, 5.1 Audio, and make sure it's turned on. If it's already on, toggle it off and back on. That got my surround sound working again. Yeah, there are so many weird things about home theater systems with the various apps. Like last night, we were watching a movie, and then we went to YouTube or we asked some question to Alexa, and next thing you know, our audio is all messed up. So it, like, I think these things switch to the different audio formats, I guess. I don't know. And sometimes they can't switch back. It's kind of complicated. Stanward, I heard your discussion about expiration dates. I agree that canned tomato sauce is one area where you should pay attention. This is what I love about this show. Over time, the acidic tomatoes can start to eat away at the can's inner lining. Canned foods just aren't made the way they used to be. Not a lot is. Thank you, Stanward. Alan, I heard your caller whose radio kept changing stations. I've had something similar happen in my 2004 Buick. The radio would occasionally switch to a stronger signal for the same station because of the traffic or alternate frequency feature. That may explain what your caller experienced. Don writes in, I spotted something strange in my bank account this week. A check I wrote showed up twice, once with the correct number and once with a completely different check number. The bank insisted it wasn't possible, but after more than an hour on the phone, they admitted it was an issue tied to a recent software update. Now I'm waiting for the correction to be processed. Well, that's a new one. That is definitely not reassuring. Rick writes in, I found out the hard way that smashing an old iPad with a heavy hammer is a terrible idea. Something inside, probably the battery, didn't appreciate it, and the thing smoked for about 10 minutes. Rick, why so angry towards your iPad? You don't need to smash it, just recycle it. Roman, I got an email that looked like it was from Google saying that some of my saved passwords had been found in a data breach. I wasn't sure if it was real, so I checked with the website you talked about, ScamWise. It turns out the alert was legitimate. Yes, Google will send you messages from time to time about passwords that have been breached. And yes, it is legitimate. ScamWise.com if you want to check messages that you get to see if they're legit. Abraham in Uniondale, New York, you mentioned disputing a credit card charge on the show. Under the Fair Credit Billing Act, consumers generally have 60 days from the first statement containing the charge to dispute it. It's also important to send the dispute to the billing address, keep copies of everything, and send it by certified mail. I just go on the website and dispute the charge, and like, I've never been rejected. Uber was the toughest charge I've ever disputed. I got a terrible ride. I refused to pay. It was like $80. I refused to pay it. And they fought back, but I eventually got it. Pete, you were talking about ice makers on the show, and it reminded me how spoiled we are in the U.S. My cousin in the Netherlands doesn't even have an ice maker, and he says that's pretty common there. Most people just use ice cube trays because refrigerator space is so limited. And that's why, where's that American song? Yeah. See, we do things right over here. We have ice. You ask for another ice cube in Europe, they might give you like half a tiny chip. No, you want ice here, you get a giant glass of ice, whatever you want. That's right. Is there a song about American Ice? There should be. Cheesecake Factory and American Ice. Jim, I got a text from T-Mobile saying my current phone plan is being retired. I'm automatically moved to a new plan that'll cost $6 more per line per month. They say I'll keep my current benefits and get a few new ones, but I was not expecting it. Vanessa in Montana, you talked about the PhotoMine app. I just want to second that recommendation. It worked great for scanning my old military photo albums. You don't have to remove the photos from the album, which can damage them. I also use a phone arm and Bluetooth remote shutter from Amazon to keep everything steady. John, I work for a medical courier company, and your show keeps me company every weekend. I appreciate all the tech advice and the humor you bring to it. I have a couple of laptop questions, but I'll send them in next time. Just want to say thanks. And finally, Gregory, I've been listening to your show since 2025, and I really enjoy it. It's a great way to keep up with tech reviews, pricing, and troubleshooting tips. Thanks for all you do. Well, thank you, Gregory. We are going to leave it on that note. That is going to do it for this episode of the show. Website, richontech.tv. Find me on social media at richontech. Next week, I'll have travel tips and accessibility expert on the show. Thanks so much for listening. There are so many ways you can spend your time. I appreciate you spending it right here with me on a holiday weekend. My name is Rich DeMuro. Thanks, Adam. Thanks, Kim, for being here. I'll talk to you real soon.
0: And the match is about to begin.
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14: News this hour. hour from Town Hall. I'm Mary Rose. President Trump spoke at Mount Rushmore last night, and he said that the 4th of July holiday is one of the most extraordinary days in the history of the world. As for many in the Democrat Party starting to embrace communism, he says,
15: communism is a mortal threat to American liberty. It is the greatest threat to our country, including World War I, World War II, Pearl Harbor, or even 9/11. We're not going to let this